Giants corner Greg Newsom evaluated for a concussion and cleared to return. That's huge if the Giants defense has to go back out there. Now New York lines up on a first and 10 from their own 41. They're currently up 8, laying 7.5 at minus 291 juice. Scataboo just ran it for a loss to the right side. We don't need that for our in-game number on him. On second down, I have a feeling the Giants are going to throw it here and then run it on third down. And hopefully pick up either a first down or move the chains enough. Yeah, Patrick Ricard is out of the game. They're a 300-pound fullback. It's a statement of fact. It's not judgment. I don't judge other people who are 300 pounds as well because I live that life. But now it's second down and probably 10, almost 11 for the Giants at this juncture of the game. 3 minutes, 1 second to go for Jackson Dart and company leading the Cowboys at home 28-20. First game of the John Harbaugh era. And they're in the shotgun, and they just got called for a false start. That looks like a false start. That can't happen. That is Ben McAdoo stuff happening. That is Pat Shurmur stuff happening for the Giants. That's not supposed to be John Harbaugh stuff happening for the Giants, and that is not good. Now what was already a second and 9 or 10, we're looking at second and 16 coming up here for Big Blue. 3 minutes, 1 second to go. They are still heavy favorites, laying 7.5 with a minus 390 juice. Total in game is 48.5. They hand it to Scatabo. Oh, he picks up a chunk of yards and then some. He cuts the deficit by more than half. He clears our number. We go over on that number of, 58.5 rush yards. Scatabo now up to 16 carries, 70 yards. His game number ahead of this, 11.5 attempts, 49.5 yards. He goes well over both of those in this game. The Giants have run all over the Cowboys to the tune of 31 carries, 158 yards, four different rushers, 5.1 yards per pop. Big drive for the Giants now as they are right around midfield at their own 47-yard line. Clock keeps ticking, 2:15 to go. Dart's throwing on first down. That's over the middle. That is caught by Likely, and that moves the chains again. We will take this thing down to the two-minute warning. Big Blue leads 28-20 at the two-minute. Ooh, Dallas used a timeout, and that was smart because they burnt a timeout earlier. Now at 2:08, they can use the two-minute warning as a timeout as well, and then they can have as much time as they need on the other side. They are down 8. They would need a touchdown. They would also need to get the two-point conversion if they're going to tie this up. But first things first, they have to keep the Giants out of the end zone. Giants right now laying 7.5. It's minus 1,800. Total in the game's 48.5. Unders minus 980. Overs plus 580. Money line in the Cowboys, 31-1. The Giants laying 10,000 at the 210 mark of this game. Isaiah Likely in his debut, he's been everything and more that you ever could have dreamt of. 8 catches, 78 yards. 2 touchdowns. His props were set at 3.5 receptions, 37.5 yards. He has more than doubled both of them. And to score 2 touchdowns in this game, he was 30-1. He was plus 370 anytime, but 30-1 to score 2 touchdowns. If you wondered who was going to be the Giants' number 2 receiver, it's the tight end, Isaiah Likely. Back out of the timeout, 2:10 to go, 28-20 Giants with the lead. They've crossed midfield now, and Jackson Dart is going to look to run it. Great play fake, and he gets tackled. He doesn't gain a yard. Ooh, there's a flag on the play. What's the flag for? Was it a late hit on the quarterback? Ooh, this could be huge. I mean, this could be the game right here. Oh, it was a face mask. Did he grab his face mask? Oh, yeah. He got a handful of face masks. That's going to pretty much do it. I mean, we're going to hit the two-minute warning. The Cowboys, I believe, are down to one timeout. Giants just need to use up as much clock as possible. That is huge. Cowboys defense looks sloppy, man. They had no answer for physicality. That's unacceptable in the NFL. I'm sorry. Like, if you're going to get out physical, like, you should just not do it. You just don't play anymore. Like, what are we even doing here? 2:03 to go. First and 10 coming up for the Giants. They're definitely just going to run it here and get us to the two-minute warning because they're just playing a numbers game at this point. Not Gil Alexander and Kelly Bidlin. Numbers game with this game.
And when this game ends, we'll look back on everything that went down in the week, in the day that was, in week one of the NFL. We still have one more game to go with Monday Night Football. We'll preview that later on the program as well. Scataboo gets us across the 2-minute warning, 1:58 to go. He picks up another 3 yards on

0: ground. He's now at 17, 73 yards, one touchdown in the contest for Cam Scataboo. Giants up 28-20 at home against the Cowboys. Will they hold on? We will go through it together here on the program. 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Cashing out, I'm Dustin Sweetelson on VSIN, the sports betting network. Giants up 8. Just under 2 minutes to go in Sunday Night Football. They were 3-point dogs at home. Home divisional dogs. You can't go against them, especially prime time and week one. That was just something we noted coming into the season, is that home divisional dogs, specifically in week one, have been hitting at an absurd rate. That's what the Giants are here. A home divisional dog, right? Covering this number potentially, winning outright at home. The total, by the way, was 47.5 in this game. We are just over it. Like, how crazy is, like, on the dot, over it. There's been a couple of other opportunities where scoring could have occurred, and they just didn't get home. This thing could end where people are like, all right, I've got this under nailed, and they're just missing. Well, I guess they got lucky because there was the missed PAT, but you get my point. You get my point. The number is, like, absurdly on the nose here by the bookmakers. However, the spread was not, because the Giants have a new vibe, a new energy under John Harbaugh. He's your favorite for Coach of the Year. How many games does he have to win Coach of the Year? Can he get there with 8? I feel like he's got to win 9, maybe 10 games for the Giants for him to win Coach of the Year. He's so short in the market, though. That's the thing. And I am looking now. We're going to do our prisoner of the moment plays in the final hour of the show. I am seeing Offensive Rookie of the Year back available to bet on right now. Defensive Player of the Year. And we have a new favorite. And it's someone who we bet a little over a week ago on the program. We'll share all of that and more. Plus react to a historic day in Circa contest history. But first things first, the end of Sunday Night Football is forthcoming right here on Cashing Out.
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0: Final score at MetLife Stadium. The New York Giants get the win 28-20. While we were away, they ran out the clock. Cam Scatabo finishes the contest. 18 carries, 81 yards as Jackson Dart throws for 230, three touchdowns through the air, and 54 rushing yards. The Giants win outright as three-point dogs. We just get over the total of 47.5. Sunday Night Football is in the books, so with that, we can look back on everything that went down earlier in the day. And the top story in week one, at least here, is what happened in Circa Survivor. Because in case you missed it, the top five plays were as follows. The Jaguars had 8,127 entries on them. The Chargers, 7,585 entries on them. The Steelers, 4,013. Those were your top three. The Chargers did not advance. They lost outright to the Arizona Cardinals earlier today. And with that, 30% of the field is gone. It's the biggest upset since 2018. The Bucs over the Saints, 48-40 in New Orleans. It's the lowest win total to win in week one, 3.5 for the Cardinals, since the 12-team playoff expansion in 1990. 91 members of Circa used all 10 entries on the Chargers. And Mike Palm told me before the show, at $10.3 million between Survivor and on Grandissimo, it is the greatest single loss of money in Circa contest history. To help us lament our Chargers tickets, joining me in studio is Matt Brown, host of Ready, Set, Bet here on VSiN, which you can catch on weekdays, and the contest shows. And like myself, Matt had entries on the Chargers, including a Grandissimo.
14: Yeah.
0: And you are now eliminated, as am I.
14: Here in week number one, you know, here's the other kind of, and I say fun fact because at the end of the day, like, look, it is what it is. I mean, football's football. Weird things happen. The biggest favorite of the week gets boat raced by a team that might win five games. You know, it is what it is. But another fun fact about all of that is that the money that was lost today in between the contest was more than the total amount of money in all of the contests just 3 years ago. I mean, like, three years ago, there wasn't even this amount of money in all of the contests combined, and here we are losing that money in week number one in all of this. But, yeah, I mean, like, look, it's at the end of the day, you go in, and there's paths to all of this, and I'm sure that you weighed the options with anyone that you were with or the path that you were trying to take, and You can take what you consider to be the safe route. You can take what you consider to be maybe the contrarian route. Then you can take the kind of the off the rails route if you want to go that route. And, you know, I was in a group with the Grandissimo and stuff. I'm like, look, we have a group text and we chatted about that and whatever and how we wanted to go about it. And, you know, at the end of the day, people kind of wanted more go the safe route in week number one and then maybe diversify a little bit later in the contest and stuff. And then the safe route ended up not being actually the safe route at all.
0: Yeah, Matt, I had two entries. Mm-hmm. I did one on this game with the Chargers. I did one on the Jaguars. Mm-hmm. Of the two, this is the one I felt more confident in. And I got to tell you, there's something to the fact that they weren't even close to being the better team.
14: Yeah.
0: That somehow you're like, okay, at least they didn't tease me. At least they just put me away. My only issue was like, by the time I felt like they really might lose the game, it was like -$4 on Arizona, and I didn't have $1,000 locked and ready to go to just lay on the Cardinals.
14: I know.
0: Also, I didn't think my book, based on my betting habits, was going to accept that bet.
14: It's funny. It's funny though, because like you said, as you're watching that game, you're sitting there going like, man,
0: they're going to turn it on.
14: They're certainly at some point, this is going to look like a team that everybody was high on in the offseason. You know, like, oh, here comes McDaniels. Like, he's going to change this offense. Everything's going to be great. He's never had a quarterback like Justin Herbert. Did you read the story this morning that he had plays in his playbook that he was never able to call because he didn't have someone that could execute on it, you know? And the next thing you know, here we are, and we're talking about this team that, this is a guy that bet the Broncos in this division. I'm very high on the Broncos. I'm down on the Chiefs. Wasn't down. I didn't like the Chargers all that much. But is there anything you saw today? I get it's very, very, very, very, very, very small sample size. But the NFL in general is a small sample size. So people talk about like, hey, man, you can't overreact to one or two games. So like, you realize there's only 17 games, right? I mean, we kind of have to react to like one or two games.
0: Matt, it's done. I'm never defending him again. Yeah. I've made so many excuses for Justin Herbert over the years. I'll never do it again. It's Brandon Staley's fault. Yeah. It's Greg Roman's fault, right? It's the defense's fault. They're giving up leads. They're making mistakes. He doesn't have good number one. He doesn't have a number one receiver to throw to. This guy's a loser.
14: Yeah, there's just always something.
0: He doesn't make anyone around him better. Yeah. He doesn't have that clutch gene that you need in a quarterback. His biggest problem is that he is an Adonis.
14: Yeah.
0: That if he was born 2,000 years ago, there would be a statue in Rome built of him.
14: For sure.
0: He looks great in
14: he slayed
0: in shorts
14: the dragon.
0: And,
14: all the things like that. Yes, exactly. He was in Game of Thrones. Yeah. Like he's like the guy that makes it to the end.
0: But
14: you know,
0: soft.
14: He doesn't get his head lopped off. Like he makes it all the way to the end.
0: He's not a killer. Yeah. And we should have known better. But look, Grandissimo, it's crazy because that was the number one used entry.
14: Yeah.
0: Which, because that's a $100,000 buy-in, everyone like you and your group are thinking, well, that's the safe play. We won't get tricky. We'll just move on. 28 out of 77 gone there. Now, as far as Circus Survivor goes, it was the second most used team. Were you surprised the Jags were number one?
14: Yeah, I thought it was going to be probably 5% leaning towards the Chargers. So again, I've got 10 personal, you know, Survivor entries. 9 of my 10 move on. I did move. I put one on the chalk. But you know, but outside of that, it was Jags. You know, it was Steelers, and so. I went a different direction when it came to that. But yes, I did think that the Chargers, just because, again, a lot of people just look at the point spread, say, okay, this is the biggest favorite. This is the team I'm gonna play no matter what. And like the reason I kind of went in a different direction, not necessarily that I thought they were gonna lose. I obviously didn't. But like, you know, they play the Raiders next week. They have the Jets at home. There were opportunities down the road to play this Chargers team. Whereas I thought with the Jags,
0: this was it.
14: This was kind of it. Like you play the Jags this week and you're never going to feel super confident about clicking that button. Now, after seeing the Titans today, maybe my opinion changes a little bit because they might actually be the worst team in the NFL. But you know, going into the information we don't have, you know, we're just going in with information. I thought that this was probably going to be the time that you had to click the Jags button. And, you know, so all those guys, rock and chair win. And I think the conversation around the Jags changes a little bit because, Dustin, I think two things can be true. One of which can be the Browns can be horrific, but also the Jags can be interesting.
0: I think the Jags are completely underrated.
14: They can be interesting.
0: I was making the case for the last few weeks that their number to win the AFC was too long.
14: Yeah.
0: They're a buttoned-up organization from the top down, from Gladstone and Baselli down to Liam Cohen. They are on the front line of being forward-thinking. They're constantly evolving. Their defense is extremely physical, and They may not have like a superstar one receiver. They have three good receivers.
14: So it's the most underrated receiving core in all the NFL. Because at the end,
0: I'd say 1-3, it's the best.
14: Because you look and what they have there, and if you want to count gadget play at some point, Travis Hunter's in there, right? Like you have four dudes that on any given team would certainly at least be the two. Right. And like now you have, like you said, if you have four twos, you're feeling pretty good about where you're at, because most guys are looking for a single two and certainly don't even have a three. So, yeah, I'm with you there on the Jags, all this. But, you know, it is the interesting thing about this, and you deal with this, I deal with this and all. And like it's just it's worth talking about is. So I made this tweet and I was just like, you know, everyone's the smartest guy in the room when you have the answers to the test, right?
0: Sure,
14: and like, and so after the games are over, everyone's telling me how stupid I am and how dumb everything is and how could you ever consider this? And how could you really, like, I know the audacity to put an entry on the biggest favorite on the board.
0: No, I can't wait to see how they get eliminated. You know, like, I can't wait.
14: The audacity to do that. But, you know, I get it. Like, I understand, like, you look back and when it all comes down to it, yeah, sure. Could you go a different direction? Could you do these different things? Like, I mean, the two contests are different. There's 77 entries in one. There's 25,000 entries in another. So it's two different strategies when you're trying to get to the end. And, like, you know, if I could change, sure, I would. I mean, I would have probably gone the Jag. I'd have made a bigger case maybe even for the Steelers when it came down to it, because, like, this was the one opportunity to play them. I think they're terrible. I think Aaron Rodgers totally washed, you know. But I think you can kind of tell. I mean, you know me pretty well, and people are like, I don't want people to think like this was like I was taking a shot at this contest or whatever. Like, fortunately for me, I've been gambling for a very long time. I've been in this for 25
0: Forever.
14: Years.
0: Multiple avenues.
14: 25 years. I built a bankroll since I was 20 years old. And all this. So, like, this wasn't like I was taking a shot, and I don't think anyone should do that. Like, I don't want this to come across to people like, oh, well, there's only 70 to be. I'm going to take a shot next year. Like, no, if you have the means, if you have the bankroll, if you have whatever, then definitely do that. But I'm just fortunate enough to be in a situation where people came and approached me and wanted to get me in a group, and it worked out, right? And, like, I'm not sweating. Like, money's money. I wanted to win. I want to move on.
0: But that is how this whole thing works. Like, you take the risk if you think it's worth the risk, and part of that risk is understanding you walk away with zero, sir.
14: Yeah.
0: Like.
14: Exactly.
0: That's the result sometimes. Those are the breaks, baby. Yeah. It happens. I was scared to text you. I was very happy to see you, see that you're in a good mood. Still have nine Survivor tickets alive. So.
14: Yeah, we're good. We'll see. Maybe I win the 25. I didn't want to win the 7-7.
0: Yeah.
14: You know, I won the 25. I have the 7-7.
0: If you win $25 million, last I checked, that's more than $100,000. He's Matt Brown. Check him out. Contest show on Saturdays as they release all the information for Circus Survivor next week as well. Appreciate you doing this, buddy.
14: Absolutely, buddy.
0: All right, we'll look back on the rest of the day's action when we return on Cashing Out.
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20: Estime?
19: Estime.
20: Esteem?
19: I'm going to say that's Travis Etienne. It's got to be, right?
21: It could be Estime.
19: Yeah. Right? I mean,
21: you think?
22: Well, Devin Neal just got IR today.
20: Is there an Estime?
22: Kendra Miller is on IR.
19: And it's Estime.
20: That's so stupid.
22: I think it is. I think it is Estime. Not that it's great, but... Okay, so you have...
19: Not great, Bob.
22: It's not great, Bob.
20: Not great,
22: no.
20: Estime.
22: I would take out Estime, even though he's going up against the Jets at home. I'm going to eliminate him. I thought I had it in front
19: Hampton,
22: of me.
19: Hampton.
22: Oh, yeah, Hampton.
19: Rico, Carter.
20: Rico Dowdle and Carter. Which Carter is that?
22: Michael Carter? Yeah, it's Michael Carter.
20: That's bad.
22: Well, I mean, this is where we're at.
19: No, it's Kajana
22: right
19: Carter,
20: no,
19: I think.
20: This is terrible.
19: Yeah, put the first names. Come okay on, Terry.
22: Yeah, you don't have to.
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0: 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I'm Dustin Sweetelson on VSiN, the Sports Betting Network. 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Find out how the Broncos are feeling. My buddy Anil Opiro will join the program from 104.3 The Fan in Denver. Get his thoughts on the Broncos going to Arrowhead, taking on Mahomes in his first game returning from injury, but also remember Bo Nix coming back from an ankle injury in his own right. Final score Sunday Night Football, it was the Giants 28, the Cowboys 20. When you look at the tallies on the day now following that contest, that was the lone home dog who won, who covered and won, I should say. You had the Colts losing and not covering to the Ravens earlier today, 41-23. They were catching 3 at home. We had the Texans catching 1.5 at home to Buffalo. They did not cover that number. Also, the Panthers, 3-point dogs at home to the Chicago Bears. They were absolutely outscored, 59-37. The one home dog who covers is the Giants. So home dogs, 1-3 against the spread. Road favorites, 3-1 against the spread. Favorites overall on Sunday go 8-5 covering the number. We go 9-4 to the over in this game, as the Giants add one more to the tally there, going just over 47.5 on the total. Jackson Dart, 23-29 for 230 and 3 touchdowns through the air. He also added 54 on the ground. Scatabo, 81 rushing yards in the contest. And Isaiah Likely for the Giants, 8 catches, 78 yards, 2 touchdowns. He was 30-1 to score 2 touchdowns in the game. And he is very clearly, along with Malik Nabers, the 2 top options in this offense through the air right now. But the biggest story of the day, and we'll move on to other things in just a bit, is what happened where I sit here at Circa. See, look, the crowd has come and gone for the most part behind me. The sports book is starting to filter out. And there's a lot of people who are no longer a part of Survivor and Grandissimo. So in case you missed it earlier today, the Arizona Cardinals went to Los Angeles and completely crushed the Chargers 26-14. The biggest favorite of the week. 8.5, the Chargers does not get home. Why does that matter? Well, in Survivor, the biggest favorite of the week is usually one of the top teams being used. This time for week one, the Chargers were the second most used team. Jaguars were the first most at 8,127. The Chargers, 7,585. Then the Steelers at 4,000. The Lions at just over 1,700. The Raiders, 1,300. And 30% of the field wiped out in one shot because the Arizona Cardinals, in the debut of a new head coach, Mike LaFleur, go to SoFi and win 26-14. 91 people in this contest used all 10 of their entries on the Chargers. It is the biggest week one upset since 2018 when Ryan Fitzpatrick and the Tampa Bay Bucks beat the Saints in New Orleans 48-40. It's the lowest win total, which is 3.5 on the Cardinals, to win in week one since the 12-team playoff expansion in 1990. It wasn't even close. Mike Palm told me at $10.3 million, this was the biggest loss in contest history at Survivor. $10.3 million lost on one single pick in content history. Absolutely insane here. Reality of the situation is Arizona was prepared. Los Angeles was not. Jim Harbaugh, the head coach of the Chargers, what do you have to say about the game?
1: Quite a few things. Much to get better at, and you know, it's a start. It's not the start that we wanted, but credit to the Cardinals, you know, be about our resolve, our the way we bounce back.
2: Sean said that some of the mistakes were uncharacteristics of you guys and moving the ball as well. Did you feel that way?
1: Yeah, I mean, there was you know, quite a bit of that. Yeah. A lot, as I said, to get better at, a lot to fix.
0: There's a lot to fix, Jim. The Cardinals own the time of possession 37-31 to 22-29. Arizona even spotted them 111 penalty yards and still dominated this game. This was so uncharacteristic of a Jim Harbaugh team. I couldn't believe what I was seeing. They lost to a first-time head coach in his first ever game with a quarterback in Jacoby Brissett who's been in the league 11 years, and this is the first time he's ever started a season as the QB1 on any organization. Can you tell by the sound of my voice I lost $1,000 circa Survivor entry on the Chargers against the Cardinals? Can you tell? And I'll tell you this, I'm retiring. Not from Survivor. I'm going to play that every year. I'm going to probably have 3 or 4 entries next year. I'm retiring from defending Justin Herbert because you know what? I was wrong. I've been wrong this whole time. I made excuses for this guy every step of the way. I said, it's not his fault Brandon Staley stinks. I said, it's not his fault Greg Roman doesn't know how to utilize his skill set. I said, it's not his fault he lost his entire offensive line. I said, it's not his fault he doesn't have a true number one wide receiver to throw to. Here's the reality of the situation. I am done defending this dude. He looks good in shorts and a t-shirt. He looks good running around the practice field. But when it's time to show up and show us what you're made of, what your constitution is as a competitor, he just doesn't have it, man. And I hate to join the group thinking and analyzing this one quarterback to just, he's not clutch. He's not clutch. He will never win anything as long as he's a quarterback in the NFL. He is a giant loser. He's an empty vessel of elite athleticism that does not have what it takes to be successful in this league. I am officially done defending Justin Herbert. My watch has ended. I am moving on to other quarterbacks who do more with less than Herbert does with every single week in the league. Arizona had an all-new coaching staff. 16 new assistants, 18 new players, and Justin Herbert just went 12 of 27 for 209, a touchdown, and an interception. Why don't you show up and be a killer sometimes? They were laying 9.5 at home to a team whose win total is 3.5, and they just spotted them one to start the year. Let's move on to the next game where I actually won this bet. I was on the New Orleans Saints catching 7 against the Detroit Lions. The Lions were leading 21-0, and I thought my bet was dead. They were bailed out because New Orleans did the right thing and went for 2 in overtime and did not convert on a weird play call. But had New Orleans just kept playing overtime and tied it up, at some point the Lions would have botched things. I did not believe they were going to score on another drive, but I still think the Saints made the right call. When you're on the road, when you're the underdog, that is everything that you're supposed to do. But Jahmyr Gibbs was tremendous. And he helped spot the Lions the lead. 29 carries, 156. That's career high in carries, 3 touchdowns. But they have no balance with the lead. They thought they could park the bus. They thought they could just run out the clock. And eventually, with New Orleans just sitting back in the pocket and Shuck trying to pick apart that defense, the weak secondary for the Lions was exposed. And I got to tell you, Tyler Shuck throws a very pretty ball with incredible touch when he is going. Now, he was not going early. He figured it out as the game went along. But a 21-0 lead for the Lions, this is why I don't believe in them to win the North. I understand you all will point to the schedule and the opponents that they're facing, and that is an easy path for them. But they didn't cover laying 7 at home up 21-0. Dan Campbell, the head coach of Detroit, talked about almost blowing the lead earlier today.
3: When you're able to get more swings at the bat, and they come a lot quicker, you can find a little rhythm. And that's kind of what happened. We were playing pretty good defense. You know, we possessed the ball a little bit more in that first half, and then we fizzled on offense. And so if I'm going one way or another, I'm like, man, we got to be more efficient on offense. Man, there was we kind of spit and sputtered there, and then they get more cracks at it, and then they've kind of found a little rhythm, you know, had some tempo going. They trickled it in the first half and then came back to it in the second. But and then, you know, Olave got going. You know, he got through the defense. There was a couple of things where, and we know what Olave is. He's dangerous, you know. And if you just, you know, you don't get hands on sometimes, man, he has entry into the defense. And if he's able to hold, Shuck's able to hold it for a minute, he can find him. And so those plays were significant. But at the end of the day, man, the 3 takeaways were big for us. We shut down the run game, which is our bread and butter. That's just got to be our bread and butter. And we were able to pressure this quarterback, you know, and at the end of the day, the very last, the 2-point conversion, we got pressure, and he had to get rid of it, and it worked out.
0: Daniel, Olave got going a little bit. He had 10 catches for 182 yards. I'll give him this. The pass rush showed up in a way that I didn't anticipate it being. Hutchinson had 2 sacks. Derek Barnes, who I didn't even realize was still in the league, he's so old, he had a sack. They used McCreary on a corner blitz. He picked one up. And Aleem McNeil's healthy on the interior. He had a sack as well. That wasn't the issue. The issue is their secondary stinks. And other teams are going to pick it apart, including Thursday. Short turnaround. That number's already moving. Buffalo's laying 3.5, hosting the Lions in what should be a fun Thursday night football match. You want to see the preview of that? Well, we'll have tons of it throughout the week. 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
12: The Chicago Bears won their season opener at Carolina 59-37. Caleb Williams with two touchdown passes and two TD runs. The Sunday night NFL game went to the Giants at home over Dallas 28-20. Jackson Dart with three touchdown passes, two to tight end Isaiah Likely. Philadelphia over Washington 24-22. Jalen Hurts, three TD passes. The Commanders missed a two-point pass with about a minute left. Minnesota with a strong fourth quarter beat Green Bay 39-22. Victories for Arizona and Las Vegas. Detroit in overtime down New Orleans 31-30. Buffalo won at Houston 36-31. Texas is number one in the new college football polls. A NASCAR victory for Kyle Larson. Alexander Zverev took the U.S. Open final in four sets over American Ben Shelton. U.S. women's basketball won gold at the FIBA World Cup, beating France in a comeback.
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27: Lows dip down to about 42 overnight under clear skies, northerly winds around 5 miles per hour. Daytime highs approaching 71. Monday, sunshine mixed with clouds at times. I'm meteorologist Paul Frombly with your weatherology forecast on 95.3 and 99.1 The Score. Currently, it's 53 degrees.
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0: NFL Week 1, it is not quite done. We still have Monday Night Football left to play with the Chiefs and the Broncos. We'll talk about that a little bit later on in the program. I'm Dustin Sweetelson. This is Cashing Out on VSiN, the Sports Betting Network. Looking back at everything that went down earlier today, and I got to tell you, the Bills-Texans game did not play out the way I anticipated. I was very, very close to betting the under in this one. Luckily, I did not. Final score, Buffalo 36, Houston 31. Buffalo closed as a 1.5-point favorite. We go way over the total of 44 and a hook. This game had 8 lead changes. Just kept going back and forth, back and forth. Josh Allen, though, did MVP things when it mattered in this one. That was the thing that stood out. CJ Stroud was fine, by the way. He was a lot better than he looked last year. Two fumbles, though, that is an issue. That's starting to be a trend here where you just can't hang on to the football. But Allen, to me, when it mattered in crunch time, he did what he normally does. And I know we all defend him, and I know people hate it who don't like the Bills or Josh Allen, that we give him so much credit, and maybe sometimes he doesn't get the blame that other quarterbacks get. But when his team needs him to elevate in a lot of situations, he does tend to step up here, at least in the regular season. Game-winning touchdown pass to Josh Palmer with a minute 36 left. He had two passing touchdowns. He had two rushing touchdowns, 334 yards. Kincaid had 5 for 130. His new weapon, DJ Moore, 5 for 100 through the air. And it is the first win of the Joe Brady era. The new head coach of the Buffalo Bills talked about the victory following the game.
31: There hasn't been a past to start, right? This is year one. So this is our
5: First time here, I'm just proud of the guys. You saw a lot of the conviction, everything we kind of talked about. We didn't care how pretty. There's no such thing as an ugly win, right? And just find ways. And we want the ball in our hands with the game on the line. Offense did a great job with that. And look, they moved the ball a little bit defensively, but you know, we're just going to keep putting the ball down. And so proud for those guys in the locker room. And you know, we got a short week. And you know, if the first win, you don't get much time to think about it because you know, Detroit will happen really quick.
0: I thought we saw an identity shift for Buffalo, right? Sean McDermott, for so long, he's a defensive-minded head coach, and they let the offense do certain things. But I thought the identity of the Bills' offense dictated the style of this fight. They came out, they threw some haymakers against a super physical defense. I was really, really surprised at how much they were able to move the football consistently in this game. But Josh Allen and company did their thing, man, on the road at Houston, a difficult place to play. This could be a preview of what we see in the AFC title game a little bit later on in the year, but I loved it. I think that's the shift we're seeing with Joe Brady is they're going to open this thing up. They're going to be wide open. He's going to let his quarterback cook and be in shootouts all the time. Just something to file away when you're thinking about betting totals, depending on the opponent with Buffalo going forward. As far as Houston is concerned, I am encouraged, right? We don't do the moral victory thing a lot here. But I do think Houston, even though they couldn't come up with what they needed in the end to win this game, Stroud went 26 of 38 for 274 and two touchdowns. He has Nico Collins back, who had seven catches for 75 yards and a touchdown. Nico Collins' reception prop is going to be probably something we look at a lot, and it's probably going to be in that JSN 6.5 range in a lot of situations throughout the year. And remember, before the season started, we were very high in the addition of David Montgomery. It played out exactly how we wanted to. We have over 7.5 rushing touchdowns for Montgomery. We have 30-1 to lead the league in rushing touchdowns. He had two on the ground. He had one as a receiver today. 20 carries, 60 yards, three catches for 19 yards. You felt his presence to the point where Houston ran it with him on four consecutive plays at the goal line. They made sure that he was going to get in the end zone, and that's exactly what he did there. So the Bills get the win in the cover, 36-31. We do go over the total, though, in that one of 44 and a hook. Speaking of going over the total, how about the Panthers hosting the Bears, where Chicago was laying 3 on the road, and the total was actually set for this one at 47.5, and Chicago won 59-37. It is the highest scoring opener in NFL history. Previous combined total was 88. They combined for, 96 in this one, and the Bears broke a franchise record for points in an opener, which was a record that they had since 1948 when they scored 45 points against Green Bay while playing at Wrigley Field. It was the fourth most points in Bears history, 59 points, the most allowed in Carolina Panthers team history. The score at halftime was 31-24. We went over at the half, and the Bears are the first team in the NFL to score 50-plus points and allow 30-plus points in the first game of the season. Ben Johnson said he wants to score a lot of points. He wants to set the single-season scoring record, and what he did today was prove that his team is capable of doing that. Not just because of the offense, but the defense is bad as well, okay? The defense is going to give Caleb Williams a lot of opportunities to put up some historic numbers through the air because this is like Dak with Dallas the last few seasons. The defense gives so many extra shots because they're going to allow quick scores, and then they have to come back out the offense and put a patch on this thing and fix it and lead the team to a victory. Caleb Williams, 21-29, 269 through the air, 52 on the ground, two passing touchdowns, two rushing touchdowns. And then luckily for Chicago, the Carolina run defense stinks even worse than they do. They let Swift go for 124 and three touchdowns. Monongai had 100 yards on 10 carries and a touchdown in this game. Ben Johnson discussed Caleb Williams and his running backs following the victory.
7: I thought Caleb came out pretty hot in this game, but I think really when you look at the stat sheet, the story of the game ended up being the rushing. And so offensive line, shout out to them, but it was collective with the tight ends. The receivers were blocking their tails off as well. And Swifty and Monongai both were able to do a great job there. Caleb added quite a bit with his feet also.
0: I mean this. The Chicago Bears are winning the North. I was going to save this for later in our prisoner of the moment plays. The Bears win in the North. I still believe it. You can get over 2-1 on them. They are going to put up video game numbers on that secondary for the Lions when they meet up with them. The Lions' schedule may be easier. I understand that. I will always talk about that when we talk about this division. The out-of-the-division schedule for the Lions is easier. In division, they're going to have to go toe-to-toe with that mad scientist, with this offense, with the way Caleb Williams is operating right now. Lions are in trouble, man. They may score more than 59 against that Detroit secondary based on what I just saw the Saints do in week one. The Ravens beat the Colts on the road, 41-23. Baltimore is now 13-6 straight up in openers since 2008. They've scored at least 20 in their last 10 openers, the longest streak in the NFL, while the Colts just lost their 11th opener in the last 13 years. And watching this game, I was reminded that Lamar Jackson, when he's healthy, does things that I'm going to tell my grandchildren about, and they're going to tell their children about, and they're going to tell their children about. The way my dad talks about Johnny Unitas revolutionizing the game, Lamar Jackson is on such a different level. This was the first look of Lamar where it just, you could feel he was healthy. You saw how comfortable he was in this Declan Doyle offense, and they put him in so many good situations to make smart throws, to move the ball downfield. Zay Flowers, who got injured in this game, was amazing. 5 catches for a 150 and a touchdown. But Lamar, 17-25 for 324, a passing touchdown, a rushing touchdown, ran for 40 yards as well. On top of that, Derrick Henry, 32 years old, totes the rock 24 times for a 144 and 3 touchdowns, 6 yards per carry. Had a long of 32. He's now third all-time in rushing touchdowns, passing Marcus Allen in this game with a 125. Emmitt Smith's number one all-time with 164. LT, 145. And then you have Derrick Henry, third all-time on the list. Market was moving against the Ravens, by the way. I laid 3 the other day with them because I kept having vibes that number was trying to bait us into taking Indy catching 3.5 at home. When everyone just kept piling on Indy, I said, you know what, I'm zigging. I'm going the other way. Give me Baltimore. I laid the 3 there with the Ravens here on the road. Game goes over the total of 48.5. I lost. I had the under on this contest from a few weeks ago. I loved what I saw, though, out of the Baltimore Ravens in this new-look system with Declan Doyle on offense and Jesse Minter defensively. Minter spoke with the media after the game about picking up his first win as a head coach.
13: Really proud of our football team. You know, it's the opener. You put a lot of time into it. You realize the amount of work that goes into these things from all the way back to January with hiring a coaching staff and the obviously the team coming back in April. And the opener obviously sort of feels like that first real opportunity to be the type of team we want to be. We got a lot of things we can clean up and get better at. I give the Colts a lot of credit. That's a good football team. But I'm really proud of our guys, man. Our offense started off on fire. Declan Doyle did an amazing job. Lamar, all the guys, Derrick Henry, our offensive line, Zay Flowers. Defensively, you know, I thought I didn't do a great job on the first drive. Had us on our heels a little bit. And then I felt like we really settled in on defense. Did some good things. Attacked the football. Played well.
0: Yeah, he's spot on all of that. Team looked really good. And I still think they're being a little bit underrated in the market. If you look to win the AFC, you can still get the Baltimore Ravens. Oh, they're plus 375 now. In terms of the Super Bowl number, where are they? Ooh, they just dropped down to 9-1. They were 11-1 just about 2 hours ago. I still think 9-1 might be playable. We're talking about almost double the odds that the Rams were about a week ago, right? If you can find a 10-1, 11-1 out there, I love that on Baltimore. Jesse Minter was brought in to take them over the top. Right, we've never really seen pressure like we're seeing on a couple head coaches, Joe Brady in Buffalo and Jesse Minter in Baltimore. And if you ask me to choose the one that I believe in more, I'm actually going to choose Jesse Minter in Baltimore. Minter, right, with the tutelage under both Harbaugh brothers, winning a national title at Michigan. But more importantly, I think this roster is better. I think the defense is certainly deeper, especially with the addition of Hendrickson, and he's getting the most out of them. Daniel Jones didn't do anything today. 19 of 31, 166 yards. A touchdown and an interception. I love the potential of this defense. And if Declan Doyle, who might be that next up-and-coming offensive-minded head coach in the league, if he's going to get this day one out of Lamar, ooh, Lamar MVP. It's short, man, at 7-1, but feels like he's going to be in the conversation all season long. 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
0: Dustin Sweetelson coming at you from the Circus Sportsbook in downtown Las Vegas. Me here, you there. Thanks for making us a part of your night. However you may be tuning in, SiriusXM Channel 189, YouTube TV, the VSiN Watch app, and radio affiliates across the United States of God Bless America. Earlier today, a lot went down in the NFL. We've touched on a little bit of all of it, right? We hit on Circus Survivor, the most costly day in one single pick, at least, in terms of the Chargers losing outright to the Cardinals. $10.3 million loss between Grandissimo and Survivor here. And that means 30% of the Survivor field is gone on one fell swoop. I'm part of that. I lost one entry on the Chargers. How about 91 people going with all 10 entries? I think it was, right? Am I misspeaking on the 91? What did I write down? I'll find. Yeah, 91. I got to trust my brain sometimes. It's not that good of a brain, but it does remember certain things here and there. 91 players went all in on all 10 entries on the Chargers today. Yikes. I'll sell you my Jaguars ticket. I'll sell it right now. I just used the Jaguars. We advanced 1 week. You want that, you let me know. You let me know. It's not going to be $1,000, though. You want to get back into this contest? I'll let you know that right now. So we touched on that throughout the show. Matt Brown actually joined us, who was part of a group that had the Chargers and Grandissimo. If you missed that conversation, Nick Whalen in hour number one as well, go back, download the show wherever you get your podcast. Now, a game I was really intrigued in watching earlier today was the Bengals and the Buccaneers. One, I'm very high on Cincinnati, like obnoxiously, annoyingly high on Cincinnati. And for most of this game, I felt justified. I felt vindicated. I feel like a dashboard confessional song right now with everything coming out of my mouth, but I felt good. And then slowly towards the end, I got a little bit nervous as the Bengals win 33-27. They do cover the number, by the way. Cincinnati does, laying 3.5. We go over the total of 50.5. But the Cincinnati Bengals, after doing this to Tampa Bay, the Bucs have lost 10 straight games against the spread in a row, going back to last year. Tampa Bay has lost 10 straight games against the spread following this loss to Cincinnati. That courtesy of our buddy Ben Fox over at Yahoo Sports. The Cincinnati defense, though, stepped up. I thought that was the biggest key here. The offense didn't look as smooth as you would really like. Burrow was fine. They benefited from some turnovers from Tampa Bay. Turnovers that they did force with this new-look defense. They forced 4 fumbles. They recovered all 4 of those fumbles. And the first time they've recovered a fumble since 2022. They sacked Baker Mayfield 4 times. Allen got in, new addition. Mafe got in, new addition. Chris Jenkins had a sack.

0: protection. All those D linemen, D Cook coming up with a forced fumble and a fumble recovery. So it's just really fun to watch those guys get in the action and create all those turnovers, create that energy for the crowd early on.
1: Yeah, it was big. I mean, it was really big the way the defense stepped up. And I would say this, though, on the other side for Tampa, I have concerns. I thought Tampa would win the South. I don't know who's winning the South. That whole division stinks. Carolina got boat raced. Atlanta was playing with Cooper Rush at quarterback. Who knows when they get Tua back? New Orleans looked terrible in the first half, came back to go to overtime in the second half. Which one is their true identity? But I thought Tampa looked really bad. And I think Baker Mayfield is going to miss Mike Evans. Look how sharp and crisp Brock Purdy looked in Australia, throwing to Mike Evans on third downs. He's a kingmaker. He makes up for mistakes with his length. I am very concerned about that. But one element out of Tampa that I want to discuss here, and it's going to be part of our prisoner of the moment plays we do on Sundays. Coming off all the action, what futures jump out to us in the market? And I thought Josiah Trotter, the linebacker, second generation, right? Remember his dad, Jeremiah, playing in the league for a long time with the Eagles. Josiah Trotter made an impact, and he's playing every down at linebacker for this team. He had a sack and a pick six. First player with a sack and a pick six in his first game since sacks became an official stat in 1982. That's a crazy number. There are no odds right now for Defensive Rookie of the Year, but part of our prisoner of the moment plays, that's one I want to throw out there. Depending on where he's at, if he's north of like 12, 15, 18 to 1, I don't know what we're going to get on him when they put it back up out there, but that's someone I would consider. I just think in that defense with so many veterans as well, playing for Todd Bowles, all the hype's on Reuben Bain and all the tensions on Reuben Bain, and rightfully so. I love Reuben Bain. I'm a Miami fan. I think he's going to be a very, very good pass rusher for a long time. Trotter at linebacker, he's going to rack up tackles. He's going to make an impact. If it's north of 12 to 1, that's something that I'm probably going to add once it's available once again. Speaking of the prisoner of the moment plays, let's look at Offensive Rookie of the Year. And I got to tell you, I like the upside of this one player, and that's Antonio Williams of Washington. He had a really nice day for the Commanders earlier today, playing as the kind of the de facto number one with Stephon Diggs there, who's a bit older. But Antonio Williams, the concern coming out of Clemson for this guy was that he can't catch the football, which is a pretty big concern when you play wide receiver, I'd say, which is why I didn't have anything on him to win the award preseason. He ends up having four catches on four targets, 64 yards and a touchdown. He's electric, though. He can make plays in space. He had a long of 33. He averaged 16 yards per pop today. And I think Jaden Daniels is going to go to him routinely because Terry McLaurin, he loves those 50-50 balls, but he's getting older. Stephon Diggs is probably already old, and he had 4 for 55 and a touchdown as well. I think Antonio Williams is a guy who can make Jaden Daniels look really good because he can take short passes and go a long way. 22 to 1, prisoner of the moment play. You got to ask yourself, is that worth it at those odds? Because 4 for 64 is. I want to see, what did Emeka Ibuka do in his debut last year, where he immediately became the favorite in the betting market for Offensive Rookie of the Year? I know he got off to a good start last year, but Ibuka a year ago, he had 4 for 67. He did have two touchdowns, but four. Those are similar numbers. Now, Ibuka didn't win the award. I want to keep that in mind. But he was a huge favorite, which allowed you to find other guys in the market to potentially bet on as well. I think that's worth looking at. Antonio Williams of the Commanders. Now, in terms of division bets, there's a couple that jump out to me. Fresh off of Sunday Night Football, I'm on the Giants win total. And look, the odds have been cut in half. So if you can find something around 4 to 1, I'd love that. The Giants can win the NFC East. It's simple as that. I'm sorry. I know I'm a Giants fan. I've never really made a case for them before here on any VEASAN show I've worked on. The Eagles at minus 115 are the favorite. I love the Eagles. We saw some shortcomings against Washington. They almost blew the lead. I thought that their defense wasn't able to get to Daniels when it mattered late in the game. They just don't really have the depth they've had of years past. Dallas is plus 335. Then the Giants are plus 375. Washington 7.5 to 1. The Giants are going to play a different brand of football. They're actually more like the Eagles than they are like anyone else. They want to run the football. They want to win on the line of scrimmage. They want to play aggressive with the pass rush on defense and set up their secondary to pick off those balls that either get deflected or they don't have enough juice on them because the quarterback's under duress. It's half the odds. It's not a great number. I think the Giants, if you can find a 4-to-1 out there when it shows up, it's 375 right now at DraftKings. I would love a 4-to-1 on the Giants to go to win that division because I think they'll be in the mix. But the division bet that I think we have to make, because it hasn't moved all that.

0: much. The Chicago Bears are still plus 240 to win the NFC North. I don't understand this. Chicago's plus 240 to win the NFC North. Did you see what they did to Carolina? Did you see what that offense did? Dude, they are ready for a shootout against anyone. It's like the old West, man. It's like Billy the Kid and Doc Holliday and Wyatt Earp coming to town. They want the shootout. They thrive on the shootout. They're daring you to get into a shootout. They're not scared of you because they believe in them. They believe in themselves and their ability. Ben Johnson has a team that does not have a great defense. So what does that mean? He's got to be ready to go shot for shot with everyone. And I think they're ready. I think they're locked and loaded. I think with the run game, with Swift and Monongai, we saw what they just did to Carolina in week one. But you have Odunze and Loveland. And Odunze, Loveland, you have Luther Burden in the third. You saw Khalif Raymond as the leading receiver today, who has a history and a track record with Ben Johnson going back to Detroit. This team is ready to go shot for shot. And more importantly, who do they have to go through to win this division? They have to go through the Detroit Lions, who do not have a secondary. And I question the pass rush against a decent offense. And Ben Johnson knows how to get the ball out of Caleb Williams' hands quickly. So with that, I think the best bet on the board right now is part of our prisoner of the moment plays. Chicago to win the North at plus 225. Caleb Williams, who we gave out a week and a half ago, at I think it was 14-1 for MVP. He's now 9-1 for MVP. It's super short. I think it's playable. And I think because their defense is weak, and as I mentioned, they're going to be in high-scoring affairs. He is going to put up monster numbers this season. Bears to win the North. Caleb Williams, MVP. A former MVP plays on Monday Night Football. It's the Chiefs and the Broncos. A battle of the AFC West winners the last two seasons. Who will prevail? We go to Denver to break it down next on Cashing Out.
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7: 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I think considering what Jordan Love has maybe had to do out of necessity because his line hasn't, like, that 2014 line, I don't know that Rodgers needed to worry a whole lot or slide guys around. 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
0: Back on Cashing Out, I'm Dustin Sweetelson, coming to you as always from the Circus Sportsbook in downtown Las Vegas. NFL Week 1, we had a game on Wednesday, we had a game on Thursday, we had almost everyone else play on Sunday. However, there are two teams remaining. They are the most recent winners of the AFC West. The Broncos go to Kansas City. This number's down to 2.5. Kansas City's laying it, total 43.5. To help us break it down, we're going to Denver. We're chatting with my buddy Anil Opiro, Denver Sports 104.3, the Fan, Locked On podcast as well, at Media by AP on X, and he joins us on the Progressive Guest Line. So, buddy, thanks for doing this as always. I'm actually pumped to watch the Broncos. You've been part of my evolution. Now, I don't want to look dumb here. That's the thing. You know, I was very anti-Bo Nix a year ago. I've come around. I've decided that the Denver Broncos like to play a style where Bo Nix just volleys back and forth in the fourth quarter. They figure it out. How do you feel about Denver going to Arrowhead where both quarterbacks are coming off injuries from a year ago?
14: Yeah, look, I mean, obviously it's a fascinating matchup, right? Denver essentially running it back with the majority of their core from last year, adding Jaylen Waddle. Obviously the notable promotion of Davis Webb to offensive coordinator and play caller, something that Sean Payton has, you know, relinquishing now for the first time in his career. So there's a lot of interesting storylines, but the one thing I can speak to, like, obviously I don't cover the Chiefs, but I do cover the Broncos out here locally. I know there's a lot of speculation about Bo Nix and his ankle health and kind of everything that kind of comes with that. Saw him in training camp, saw him in the preseason, talked to him in some interviews. Bo Nix looks, you know, A-okay and good to go for me. So, you know, I think Denver here in this matchup is definitely banking on their continuity, both offensively and defensively. Having J.K. Dobbins back in the mix is absolutely massive for them, as there was certainly a drop off for them in their rushing attack when Dobbins went down last year. So, you know, people out here in Broncos country are always going to be confident in the team, but now more so than ever. I mean, Kansas City, a bit of a wild card right now, and the line is certainly interesting. I know you mentioned it just dropped down towards 2.5, excuse me. And, you know, I think Denver's certainly a live team to win this game. I know people are buzzing about them, and a lot of questions about Kansas City, but maybe some less questions about the Denver Broncos right now.
0: Well, let me ask you some questions about the Denver Broncos. You touched on Davis Webb. What are the wrinkles? How is it going to be different than Sean Payton? Because I think for a lot of us, it was shocking that Sean Payton would give up play calling because he seems like a control freak. It feels like since he took over Denver, he was like, I'm doing it my way. You're all going to have to get on board. He's been right so far. Why would he make this move and let Davis Webb take over the offense?
14: You know, I go back to, I want to say it was the playoff or entering into the playoff game in the division round against the Buffalo Bills. And he had this interesting quote about driving in the rain. And I'm kind of paraphrasing, but he did say those words in particular. And that was kind of like the first hint of like, it's like Sean Payton's mindset kind of changing. And I think it kind of comes down to a couple of things. One, I think Sean is obviously very comfortable as head coach of the team, has a great relationship with ownership. And I think there's also, you know, a lot of, you know, sparkle around Davis Webb, right? And just what he could potentially be moving forward in this league, a potential future head coach in this league. And I think one thing it also comes down to is he has, that being Davis Webb, has an excellent relationship with Bo Nix. And so what the offense is going to ultimately look like, I really don't think it'll be all that much different. I think it's going to obviously be a wrinkle of the Sean Payton offense, just like we've kind of seen the Shanahan offense kind of blossom and spread throughout the course of the NFL since Mike was doing his thing back with the Broncos and obviously with Washington too. So I would expect a lot of similarities in what they've done. I will say this. I think Davis Webb is going to want to work the middle of the field, which has been one of the big things and criticisms of Bo Nix is, you know, check down merchant and doesn't throw the deep ball and you know, yada, yada, yada. I think factoring in Jaylen Waddle. So I think there's a level of comfortability with Bo Nix and Davis Webb. Not that there wasn't with Sean Payton, but just, you know, maybe singing more of the same song together with Webb and Nix. So I think it'll be very similar, but I think you'll see some of those wrinkles in particular kind of working the ball over the middle of the field and, of course, incorporating Jaylen Waddle into the mix.
0: Anilo Piro is our guest, 104.3 The Fan in Denver, at Media by AP. You can find him over on X. Now, in terms of the weapons, Waddle comes in. Sutton's been that go-to guy. They have a lot of depth. Pat Bryant's there, right? They still have Mims and Troy Franklin and Evan Engram. How do you see this being shared for those of us who like to bet on player props? Do you still see Sutton being that number one go-to guy, move the chains in the red zone? Or do you think Waddle's going to crack into some of that production?
14: I think Sutton's going to remain, obviously, that primary vertical threat down the field. And I think, you know, I'm very bullish on Courtland Sutton myself, just because I think having that speedster type of guy in Jaylen Waddle will force teams to kind of key in on Jaylen Waddle and then open up some opportunities for Courtland Sutton down the field, right? You would think each team's opposing cornerback one will try to neutralize Jaylen Waddle, which would open up those opportunities for Court. So we'll definitely see how it plays out. I think RJ Harvey, you know, if we're looking at it from like a fantasy football perspective and even just a sports betting perspective, of course, he really came on as a pass catcher towards the end of last year. And that's a guy that had a really good training camp that I know a lot of people are super optimistic and up on right now. You mentioned Pat Bryant as well. Some concussion issues or injuries with him rather towards the end of last season kind of kept him out in some spots down the stretch. But high ceilings for Pat Bryant, high ceilings for RJ Harvey. But Courtland Sutton's the guy, you know, been a little hit or miss. And ultimately, I think, you know, he's been a reliable target. But I would think his floor should rise a little bit when it comes to the addition of Jaylen Waddle. It wouldn't surprise me, to be honest with you, big guy, if Sutton and Waddle, like yardage-wise towards the end of the season, are actually pretty close to each other. I think it's that type of an impact. It's like just adding Waddle into the mix opens up everything else for everyone else in the offense.
0: Yeah, I think the Waddle addition fascinates me because he can make Knicks look good on short passes and take them a long way as well. Mm-hmm. So that's another dynamic element. You mentioned RJ Harvey. For those of us who are heavily invested in Jonah Coleman, whether that be in fantasy or for offensive rookie of the year, which I got around 55-1, how much do you see him getting work on downs where he's got Dobbins, who's older ahead of him? He's got Harvey, who looks more like a pass catching back than anything to me. Do you think Jonah Coleman will be worked in early on as part of that rotation?
14: You know, there's been some conversation out here about whether or not he'll even dress in this first game. Obviously, we'll find that out tomorrow. The one thing I would tell you for long-term Jonah Coleman stock, both this season and kind of moving forward, is RJ Harvey's kind of his own player in this Broncos offense. Jonah Coleman has a very similar running style to that of J.K. Dobbins. And as we all know, J.K. Dobbins has yet to play a full season in his NFL career. And obviously, you know, not trying to predict or forecast an injury or anything like that. It's just the reality of the situation. So, you know, that's the thing is when J.K. Dobbins went down last year, they didn't really have that true type of running back style. And they were kind of forcing, you know, RJ Harvey kind of into that role, despite the fact that he was maybe a little bit more dynamic as a pass catcher. So I think Jonah Coleman will certainly have, you know, some opportunities early. But if J.K. Dobbins goes down, expect Jonah Coleman to slide into that J.K. Dobbins role. I don't think they'll force feed RJ Harvey just if, you know, if Dobbins were to go out. I think part of the reason why they drafted Jonah Coleman is obviously for a long-term future with this organization, but also as a bit of an insurance policy to J.K. Dobbins.
0: Previewing Monday Night Football with the Broncos at the Chiefs, Kansas City laying 2.5, 43.5. Anilo Piro is our guest, 104.3 The Fan in Denver, at Media by AP on X. Now, the weird, uncomfortable conversation is on the defensive side of the football for Denver is, how much do they miss Jonathan Cooper, who's on the exempt list by the commissioner, where he had a very weird arrest in the offseason, and then I think a double down arrest where it's stalking charges and whatnot. And aside from that, he's a very good football player. And I think he opened up opportunities for Nick Benito on the other side. Do they have pieces that can make up for Cooper's absence?
14: Yeah, I think the two guys you're going to want to keep an eye on are Q Robinson and Jonah Ellis. Those are the two guys that'll probably slide into the Jonathan Cooper role with him being sidelined with his legal situation. And look, I agree with you. I think Jonathan Cooper's a really nice player. Obviously, they hit on him with the 7th round pick out of Ohio State a few years ago. He's been a really nice player for them, whichever way you slice it, right? But I think that's the beauty of the depth that this Denver Broncos team has. Like, I know Q and Jonah aren't maybe the most popular names out there, but when you have Nick Bonitto, and in particular, when you have Zach Allen, who in my opinion is one of the more underrated defensive players in the NFL with, you know, hits on the quarterback and just the ability to create pressure up the middle, I think this Broncos defense is going to be okay. Another thing to keep in mind beyond Jonathan Cooper is they lost Jonathan Franklin Myers in the offseason as well. I believe he's with Tennessee is where he signed his extension. So that's another starter that they're down, one of the few players they let go. But Q and Jonah, you know, had pretty good training camps. Obviously, we'll have to see what it looks like. The Broncos, you know, played a lot of their guys, too, in training camp. That's one of the big things from Sean Payton is he wants his guys calloused. So hopefully we see a fresh version of this Broncos team all across the board, in particular with the positions with Jonathan Cooper out of the lineup at the moment.
0: All right, real quickly, what do you like? Chiefs laying 2.5, totals 43.5. What are you feeling?
14: I mean, I got to sprinkle on Broncos money line. I know I live out here and I cover the team, but it's just I'm hard to see where Kansas City is better, right? Like Mahomes coming off the injury, Kelsey. You lose Trent McDuffie, Chris Jones dealing with some stuff as well. Denver's basically the same team but healthy with Jalen Waddle. I know it's a hostile environment, first game of the year, but as an underdog, and I understand it's a road dog in Arrowhead, I think there's a lot of questions, as I said, about Kansas City. Obviously some questions about Denver as well, but Denver moneyline is where I got to look. I know the public's on that too, last I checked, but it's one of those lines that when I was looking at all of week one, kind of just jumped out to me. So Denver moneyline is where I'm looking myself, big guy.
0: Neil Apiro, you're the best. One day we're going to do this, and we're going to be recapping a Mets World Series, but that day is not today. It's probably not next year. It might be 10 years down the road. Everyone check him out, 104.3 The Fan in Denver, and on X, at Media by AP. Appreciate the time as always, buddy. Enjoy the game.
14: Yeah, no problem. Cheers, guys.
0: When we return, I'll explain why the under jumps out to me on Monday Night Football between the Chiefs and the Broncos, plus four plays for first touchdown score that might make some sense, plus we will look ahead, grip it and rip it. Week two in the NFL, what do the lines say and what do we like? That's next on Cashing Out.
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4: NFL Week 1, it has been tremendous. It is back in our lives. We had a little bit of chaos. We had a little bit of chalk. We had a little bit of surprise along the way. I'm Dustin Sweetelson. This is Cashing Out on VSiN, the sports betting network. We covered it all today, man. Every single aspect, whether it was the Chargers eliminating 30% of the survivor field, the biggest loss on one single game in circa survivor and contest history at $10.3 million, that via Mike Palm here at Circa telling me that right before the show. Historic day. Historic day. Congratulations to any of you who avoided the Chargers. I did not. I had one entry on the Chargers. I had one entry on the Jaguars. We are now down to one. And if you want to buy back in, you can buy my entry. Just make me an offer at Dustin Sweetelson. But our number one, Nick Whalen, was with us. We reacted to some of Sunday Night Football as the Giants pick up the win outright as three-point dogs at home to the Cowboys. He also talked about everything that went down earlier in the day, fantasy impacts as well. Anilo Piro just now breaking down Monday Night Football in our previous segment. We also chatted with Matt Brown in our number two as he was part of a group that had the Chargers in Grandissimo. You missed any part of that conversation, you can go back and find it wherever you get your podcasts. With that, it is time to shift gears and look ahead. And we look with our eyes on Monday Night Football as right now the Denver Broncos going to the Kansas City Chiefs. And this is one that's down to two and a hook. And Kansas City getting Patrick Mahomes back off of the ACL. Bo Nix coming off of the ankle injury. And it's 2.5 across the board, except BetMGM has a 2 out there right now. Total, open 42.5. It's up to 43.5, and I don't really agree with that market move, and I'll explain why in just a bit. But Denver is 6-2 against the spread against Kansas City going back to 2022. The under has hit 6-2 since 2022 in their meetings. 3-1 to the under when the game's played at Arrowhead going back to 2022 as well. But I like the under in this game at 43.5. Now, buyer beware, we're 9-4 to the over on Sunday in terms of games, but the two primetime games, Wednesday went under, Thursday went under, Sunday was an over day. Does Monday primetime go back to being an under type affair? The numbers for these two coaches in these situations would bear that out. Sean Payton's 3-0 against the spread, 2-1 to the under with Denver on Monday Night Football. Andy Reid on Monday Night Football with the Chiefs, 10-7 against the spread, 9-8 to the under. Payton, 12-12 against the spread as a dog with the Broncos, but 15-9 to the under when he's an underdog. He's 11-7 to the under as a road dog. He is 12-6 to the under when playing other teams in the AFC West, and Sean Payton is 7-4 to the under in the month of September. For Andy Reid, he's 77-44 to the under at home, 73-37 to the under as a home favorite, 52-82 against the spread when the line is +3 to -3, which means he wins close football games. He's also 42-23 to the under at home when the total's between 42.5 to 49. And finally, against the AFC West, Andy Reid's 41-36 against the spread, but 43-34 to the under. I like the under 43.5. I also lean Kansas City, but I'm not quite there yet. In terms of this matchup, though, if you were betting player props, unders would be the way that I'm looking to attack it. Because Denver a season ago, outside of tight end, where they allowed the 9th most receiving yards to tight end, you want to attack Travis Kelce, go right ahead. They allowed the 2nd fewest rush yards to running backs, the 3rd fewest rush attempts to running backs. Kansas City, they allowed the fewest receptions to tight ends, or 8th fewest receptions to tight ends, 8th fewest receiving yards to wide receivers, and 8th fewest rushing yards to opposing running backs. If I was going to bet a player prop right now, I'd actually lean Kenneth Walker under 60.5 rushing yards. It's a little bit of a low number, but I think this is going to be a tough task for him trying to be that bell cow for Kansas City. And he was good with Seattle, don't get me wrong. He was the MVP for a reason in the Super Bowl, which I actually bet, right? I gave that out in the VEASAN Super Bowl betting guide. But I think against this Broncos defense, I don't know if he's getting to 61. It's not something I'm looking to bet. I'd like something a little bit longer to look for the under. But if I'm betting this game right now, I'm going under in the contest, 43.5 on the game. Now, first touchdown, I like to do that when it comes to the standalone primetime games. So I went back and looked a year ago. The Broncos, first touchdown scored by position by their team when they scored a touchdown. 9 times a wide receiver scored first. That's 52.9% of the time. Sutton scored 5 of those first touchdowns. Troy Franklin scored twice. Mims had one. Bandy had one as well. 3 times it was a running back. Dobbins, Harvey, McLaughlin all had one each. We're also looking at Knicks. 3 times he ran it in for the first Broncos touchdown of a game. Tight end was Atkins 1 time. He's super long. I would not look at him here. And then 1 time they had a defensive score as their first touchdown of the game. In terms of allowing touchdowns, the Broncos allowed a running back to score the first touchdown against them 7 times last year. 3 times versus tight end, 1 time quarterback, 1 time receiver, 5 times they did not allow a touchdown in a game. For Kansas City, their first touchdown scored by position, 6 times it was a receiver. 3 of those was Rashee Rice, 1 time Thornton, 1 time Juju Smith-Schuster, and 1 time Xavier Worthy. 5 times a running back scored their first touchdown. Kareem Hunt 4 times, and then Breshard Smith 1 time. Mahomes scored the first touchdown 3 times. Kelce scored 1 of their touchdowns for the first time in a game. And then 2 times, they had no touchdowns allowed. Then finally, the Chiefs' first touchdown allowed by position, 7 times it was a receiver. 5 times a running back, 2 times a tight end, 1 time a quarterback, and 2 times no touchdown allowed there. So who are we looking at as far as first touchdown score? Well, all the hype coming in is Jaylen Waddle. And I love Jaylen Waddle, what he brings to the table, stretching the field, making big plays. Cortland Sutton is still the safety blanket. Cortland Sutton is still that guy that Bo Nix looks for in the red zone. I like Cortland Sutton 12-1 as the first bet in this market to be the first touchdown score. On the other side, I feel like we're going to see a little trickery from Kansas City. With Mahomes coming off the injury, right? Maybe it's an end around. Maybe it's something to get Xavier Worthy and his speed involved. But I think that Worthy could be a guy to look at 15-1 as well. Bo Nix may be coming off the ankle injury, but I think his mobility, specifically in the red zone, is such a big part of his game. I think that he's going to have to utilize that here against the Kansas City defense that does pressure quarterbacks, flushes them out to the side, and then he can take off and go in the red zone. I like Bo Nix 22-1. And then lastly, I'm going to take a shot on a rookie. About a year ago, it was Monday Night Football. I think it was actually week 2. The Miami Dolphins unleashed Ollie Gordon, and he scored the first touchdown in a primetime game at 33-1. I had that. I'm going to take a flyer on Jonah Coleman. Those are the 4 I'm having right now. I may add another one before the game starts. I'll throw it up at Dustin Sweetelson on X. But those are the 4 first touchdown scorers that I like for Monday Night Football. But I like the game under, especially 43.5 right now. That's my favorite play for Monday Night Football. With that, let's do what we do every Sunday at this time. Look at the board for NFL Week 2. We grip it and rip it. Instant reaction to what the odds are for all of these games. Thursday Night Football, it's Detroit at Buffalo. This one opened 3. It's up to 3.5. Total's 53.5. I would lean laying it with Buffalo. I think Detroit's defense is gross. That's why I think the over also makes sense in that game. The Jets host the Packers, where Green Bay's laying 4.5 on the road. Total in that one's 44.5. I would lean under, and I would actually lean Green Bay in this spot. Jets coming off a win, coming back home. You guys know I'm kind of high on the Jets. I think Green Bay's offense, there's more of an identity with some of those receivers gone. And all 3 guys they want to work in with Watson and Golden, they all have defined roles now in this offense. So I would actually lean laying it on the road, but I'm not willing to bet that. Eagles laying 7 at the Titans, totals 40.5. This is a game where I think I like the road favorite, so I'm probably not going to bet it laying a touchdown. But I do think they get the job done because Cam Ward cannot play in structure. Pittsburgh goes to New England. Patriots laying 5.5, totals 42.5. Pittsburgh looked very generic against Atlanta in week 1, and I think that was intentional because they might be saving stuff, knowing that they were facing Cooper Rush. They didn't unveil any of their big plays. I like Pittsburgh in the points in that matchup at New England. New Orleans goes to Baltimore. Ravens laying 8.5, totals 48.5. Love the over there. Cleveland at Tampa. Bucks laying 8.5, totals 40.5. I think you have to look at Tampa, even though it's a big number. Cincinnati at Houston, Texans laying 3, totals 47.5. I think Houston minus three is the play, even though I'm high on Cincinnati. Carolina at Atlanta. Falcons minus 1.5. Totals 44.5. Atlanta properly priced as the favorite there. I think they moved the ball on the Carolina defense. Bears minus 5.5. Total 48.5. Hosting Minnesota. I'll lay the 5.5 because Kyler Murray's not playing. Chargers minus 7. 44.5. Hosting the Raiders. I would lay the 7 with the Chargers in a bounce back spot. Jags at the Broncos. Denver laying 2.5. Totals 43.5. Lean under in that matchup. Miami at San Fran, Niners laying 12.5, totals 46.5. Yeah, we're all going to be on the Niners in Survivor. I would lay the 12.5. Seattle at Arizona, Seahawks minus 4.5, total 41.5, under 41.5 all day long. Washington at Dallas, Cowboys minus 4.5, 50.5 the total. I'd lay it with Dallas here in a bounce back. Colts at the Chiefs, Chiefs minus 6.5, 48.5 the total. I like the under. And then Monday Night Football, Giants at the Rams, Rams minus 7, 48.5. I like a lot of chalk. Just first reaction, Rams minus 7 on Monday Night Football. That'll do it for us here on Cashing Out, but stay with VSiN all day long. It gets started at 7 a.m. Eastern time with VSiN by the books. Then you'll have a numbers game at 10 a.m. Eastern, followed by prop points at 1 p.m. I'll see you next time right here on VSiN, the Sports Betting Network.
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17: The Chicago Bears won their season opener at Carolina 59-37. Caleb Williams with 2 touchdown passes and 2 TD runs. The Sunday night NFL game went to the Giants at home over Dallas 28-20. Jackson Dart with 3 touchdown passes, 2 to tight end Isaiah Likely. Philadelphia over Washington 24-22. Jalen Hurts, 3 TD passes. The Commanders missed a 2-point pass with about a minute left. Minnesota with a strong fourth quarter beat Green Bay 39-22. Victories for Arizona and Las Vegas. Detroit in overtime down New Orleans 31-30. Buffalo won at Houston 36-31. Texas is number one in the new college football polls. A NASCAR victory for Kyle Larson. Alexander Zverev took the U.S. Open final in 4 sets over American Ben Shelton. U.S. women's basketball won gold at the FIBA World Cup, beating France in a comeback.
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8: Lows dip down to about 42 overnight under clear skies. Northerly winds around 5 miles per hour. Daytime highs approaching 71. Monday, sunshine mixed with clouds at times. I'm meteorologist Paul Frombly with your weatherology forecast on 95.3 and 99.1 The Score. Right now, it's 49 degrees.
14: 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Ah, the sweet sounds of summer, the warmer weather, the sizzle of brats on the grill, and the swift crack of a bat.
18: The pitch, a drive to left. This is high. This is deep. It is gone. William Contreras, a three-run blast.
14: Yeah, Brewers baseball is back, baby. Talking all things crew all season long on The Score.
4: In downtown Las Vegas, while we were away in break, the New York Giants just went up 2 touchdowns on Sunday Night Football against the Dallas Cowboys. 7 minutes, 20 seconds to go in the contest, and Devin Singletary with a 9-yard touchdown reception from Jackson Dart. And now with 7:26 to go, the New York Giants are laying 8.5. Total in game is 9.5. Devin Singletary was 8-1 to score an anytime touchdown in this contest. He is only in the game because at the end of the first half, Tyrone Tracy fumbled the ball at the Dallas 19, which was in a spot where the Giants could have really extended this lead earlier, but instead gave the ball back to Dallas. Luckily, they intercepted Dak Prescott on the ensuing drive and eventually scored a touchdown with 20 seconds to go. But then, out of the third quarter, out of the locker rooms for halftime, the Giants scored a touchdown on their opening drive, and since then, it's been all Giants. Cowboys scored on their first drive here in the second half, but they have not had the ball in quite a while. In fact, that Giants drive went on for 8 minutes and 11 seconds. This is different, people. The Giants aren't trying to open it up, and it's working. I'd even venture to analyze it this way. The Giants aren't doing anything all that exotic. They're just lining up and playing football and beating the Cowboys. A Cowboys defense that I was told by a lot of people, they made so many improvements. Guys, they brought in Rashawn Gary. It was a big move. Rashawn Gary was like 24 hours away from being released by Green Bay. They could have just picked him up in free agency, but they were desperate, so they traded for him. The Cowboys defense is probably better than it was a year ago. Is it good? Might be a stretch, because right now, they're getting punked by Jackson Dart and company to the tune of Jackson Dart is 21 of 26 through the air for 213 yards. He has 3 passing touchdowns. He's also carved them up on the ground. 7 carries for 58 yards there. Malik Nabers, 6 catches for 69 yards. Isaiah Likely in his debut with the Giants, 6 catches, 61 yards. Now we have Dak Prescott and the Cowboys taking over from their own 21-yard line, and they are currently catching 10.5 in this game. As that is a pass to the left side. That's not a fumble. That's an incomplete pass. That was to CeeDee Lamb. Now, we are invested in CeeDee Lamb in-game. We're invested in a few plays here. We went in-game on Cam Scadabo over 58.5 rush yards. So we do need the Giants to get the ball back and run out the clock, as he's currently sitting at 13 carries for 57 yards in this game right now. We also took CeeDee Lamb over 47.5 receiving yards as we hit the air everywhere. He is up to 38 yards, but part of that handicap was the Cowboys are going to be losing. They're going to be throwing from behind, and I don't see a lot of runs in their future now down 2 touchdowns. That is a dump off to Javonte Williams, who does catch the edge and picks up about 5-6 yards to the right side, leading to a 3rd down and about 4 or 5. I want to say coming up here looking for them to spot this ball as, ooh, that's not good, is a player is down for the Giants on defense, and that's Greg Newsome, their corner they acquired in the offseason. And if he's not out there, that could open up opportunities for both Pickens and Lamb to feast on the outside as his helmet connected with Javonte Williams, and I wonder if they're going to pull him into that blue medical tent now in this game. 3rd and 5 coming up for Dak and the boys. They're certainly thinking about being in go for it territory right now. There's a timeout on the field, though. I believe it was a timeout because of the injury to Newsome. No, Dallas burnt a timeout. Is that what just happened there? The Cowboys just used the timeout down 14 points? I mean, I have the Giants plus 3. But no, they just used the timeout, down two scores. That can't be right. Let me look. Hold on. Yeah, official timeout. Okay. I don't believe that was a Cowboys timeout. No, it might have been. It might have been. All right, we'll see what happens here. The odds are the Giants laying 10.5. Hold on. 48.5 is the total. Well, we're at what? We're at 42 points in the game. 42 points. Cowboys score one more time. That's 49. I don't think the Giants would score again after that. They try to just use up as much clock. Yeah, I would rather take the Cowboys plus 10.5 than go over the 48.5. If you look at the Giants scoring drives so far in this game, it takes them a bit to get down there. They're not stretching the field. They're not looking for one-on-one deep shots. That probably limits them big term by the long term in the on the season. But game by game, if they can play with a lead and play with this type of efficiency, they're going to get over that 7.5 win total, which we did bet in the preseason here. Looking at the number now, let's see. Giants touchdown drives, 6 minutes, 13 seconds. When they punted, 4 minutes, 31 seconds. The one where they fumbled at 3:54, that was 3 minutes and 54 seconds. I just said that. Touchdown drive was only 29 seconds before the end of the half. Then to open up the second half in the third quarter, 8 minutes and 1 second. Then their last touchdown drive was 8 minutes and 11 seconds. Yeah. If you're the Cowboys, you gotta get some pep in your step here. You're lucky if you get two more cracks at this thing with the way the Giants offense is moving the football. They will become a little bit more one-dimensional, though, right? Because you know they're just going to run. The Cowboys are going to sell out for the run. Teams in the NFL, they don't always know how to play with the lead. They sometimes lose that aggressiveness. Jackson Dart, good and bad, you take both. Kind of feels like a guy who's still going to be aggressive, even with a lead here, even if it's just down to one touchdown. I can't imagine they just hand the ball off right up the middle and use up as much clock as possible and just three and out and punt it back to Dallas. Now, if you think that happens, you can get the Cowboys 13-1 on the money line. We're just throwing it out there. We're not saying we're betting. I'm just throwing it out there. It is right now 13-1 on the money line. 3rd and 5 coming up for Dak and the Cowboys. They're down 28-14. Number did just drop 10.5 down to 8.5, which leads me to believe they're about to pick up this first down on Sunday Night Football. And they do. That is a pass to the right side, and that's our guy CeeDee Lamb. That is who Dak looks for when he's in times of trouble. Shout out to Mother Mary. And now CeeDee Lamb is up to 5 catches for 44 yards. We just need 5 yards to go over on that number. Well, 5 yards to go over that in-game number, the discount we got when we hit the air at the start of the show of 48.5 rush yards. If we hit that and we hit Scatabo, I don't care that we're going to lose on Jake Ferguson. They wrote a song about 2 out of 3 ain't bad. 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Cashing out, I'm Dustin Sweetelson, taking you through Sunday Night Football. Dak Prescott looking for a shot downfield, and that is not going to be pass interference. Throughout the game, the Cowboys offense has benefited from throwing up these prayer balls and their short passes. The receiver comes back, the DB is there, and then called for pass interference. On this play, however, George Pickens looking for that PI. And by the way, that was in coverage. Was that Colton Hood? That was the rookie Colton Hood out of Tennessee stepping up when the Giants need him. Now, he did have his hands on Pickens. I actually think that might have been pass interference, but I'm also noticing Lamb and Pickens are initiating contact themselves, and I think maybe the refs are noticing that and may not give them the calls the rest of the way. 28-14, Giants with the lead. However, Cowboys across midfield, 2nd and 10 coming up for them here, and that is a deep shot, and it's almost intercepted. He was looking for Lamb, and Dak just threw it to the wrong side of him, and that was very, very close to being an interception. Getting a report here, Dan Dugan covers the New York Giants, saying Deontay Banks and Greg Newsome, the top 2 corners for the Giants, are both banged up. Paulson Adebo, Colton Hood are both in. And that is not good for the Giants because those guys, well, not Hood, but Adebo is a guy who has been burnt in the past by a lot of teams. And these Cowboys receivers certainly can have his number here. Third down coming, third and 10. Cowboys 7-10 on third down today against the Giants. This is a third and long, though, so let's see what they have up their sleeve. That's a throw to the left side, and that is Flournoy who picks up the first down. That is a nice play call, and that is a stupid throw down by the DB for the Giants, and he gets a flag for a late hit. That is just, that is the dumbest thing I've ever seen. Flournoy is clearly out of bounds. Why are you throwing him to the ground? This is absolutely idiotic. And that was Paulson Adebo, who stinks at corner with that play. Unnecessary. Oh, no, it was Holland. It was Javon Holland. The safety? Really? No, it wasn't. I'm pretty sure it was Paulson Adebo. Hold on. So, it was Holland. Never mind. They just showed Adebo after, so I thought it was him. It was Javon Holland, absolutely. Javon Holland's a good player. Why are you doing that, man? He's out of bounds. They just showed the replay. Two refs right in the area throw the flags up. Like, dude, you got to be aware of your surroundings. Come on. All right, first and 10 coming up for the Cowboys from the 17-yard line. They just scored a touchdown. Threw it to Javonte Williams, and it's now a one-score game. Just idiotic penalty there to set the Cowboys. The Cowboys were doing nothing, man. They just picked up a first down. Now we're looking at an in-game number down to 7.5, although it just went off the board, 6.5. 6.5, in-game total, 52.5. Hey, when we hit the air, we said we like the over in the second half. That is looking like it just got home. And we have the Giants plus 3, and I am a little bit concerned about the momentum where this game was going. What did I say before? Cowboys were 13-1 on the money line. There's 5:21 to go. 5 minutes, 21 seconds. The Giants can still blow this thing. You can take the Cowboys plus 6.5. You can get the Cowboys plus 464. I might take a little Cowboys here plus the 6.5. We'll see how this shakes out, but it's been an exciting Sunday night football game. Can Big Blue hold on? Because it feels like they might be crumbling in a pressure moment. Let's ride with it together on the other side of cashing out.
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22: This is an important notice to all U.S. taxpayers. The IRS is giving away billions of dollars in tax savings through a federal program called the Fresh Start Initiative to aid delinquent taxpayers. 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
28: 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He had 12 home runs, 63 RBIs. He's not even near that right now. 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
28: Bryce Harang, you can kind of say he's having a similar year than last year. 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All right, Harang. He's kind of like the Animal House. 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
0: Yeah.
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4: Identity Drive coming for the New York Football Giants. Welcome on back into the program. I'm Dustin Sweetelson. 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While we were away following the Cowboys' touchdown, there was a penalty. I believe it was taunting, which backed up Brandon Aubrey for the PAT. He missed it. It's 28-20. Giants with the lead. Giants with the football. They're laying 7.5. It's at minus 177. Juice, though, 50.5 is your in-game total. We need a couple yards from Scadabo on the ground to go over our in-game number that we bet. 5:16 left. We'll find out on this drive if the Giants are truly different, if they can pick up a couple first downs, if everything has shifted with John Harbaugh coming over. That is a run by Cam Scadabo, and it looks like he might have picked up a yard or two. This is always dicey when you bet these player props. Is right now he's at 58. 58, we bet over 58.5 in-game. We also need CeeDee Lamb to get us a couple more yards. We went over, I believe, 48.5 in-game when we hit the air everywhere. We appreciate you hanging out with us, though, as we sweat this game out together. Pre-game, Giants +3 in pocket. I've considered taking the Cowboys a million different times. I just haven't gotten there. We mentioned it was 13-1 on the money line not that long ago before the Cowboys just scored that drive. Let's see what the Giants do. Second and about 9 coming up, and that pass is short, and that pass stops the clock. That is an incompletion intended for Malik Nabers, who's had a good day in his return from his injury. 6 catches, 69 yards for Nabers. He's gone over both his receptions and his yardage. Receptions set at 5.5. Yards were set at 55.5. He got hit early on, and it felt like that calmed his nerves down because he's been medically cleared for a while, and it was just kind of mentally being in that state where he's willing to get hit again, coming off a major injury, and he's been injured a few times now in his career. Huge third down for the Giants, who are 7 of 8 on third down today. 7 of 8 are the Giants on third down, but this is a 3rd and 9. What do they do here? Dart looks over the middle, and that's a catch. That is a catch by his new weapon, Isaiah Likely. Likely moves the chains with 4 minutes and 21 seconds to go. That is a massive, massive play. Update on some injuries in this game. Cowboys safety Malik Hooker. He is out for the rest of the game. He has a forearm injury that is huge here. And maybe that's who the Giants are picking on over the middle with a backup safety in this game. Who is that number one? PJ Locke. Unless he's related to John Locke, I don't know him. Giants corner Greg Newsome evaluated for a concussion and cleared to return. That's huge if the Giants defense has to go back out there. Now New York lines up on a 1st and 10 from their own 41. They're currently up 8, laying 7.5 at minus 291 juice. Scadabo just ran it for a loss to the right side. We don't need that for our in-game number on him. On 2nd down, I have a feeling the Giants are going to throw it here and then run it on 3rd down. And hopefully pick up either a 1st down or move the chains enough. Yeah, Patrick Ricard is out of the game. They're a 300-pound fullback. It's a statement of fact. It's not judgment. I don't judge other people who are 300 pounds as well because I live that life. But now it's 2nd down and probably 10, almost 11 for the Giants at this juncture of the game. 3 minutes,

48.5. They hand it to Scadabo. Oh, he picks up a chunk of yards and then some. He cuts the deficit by more than half. He clears our number. We go over on that number of, 58.5 rush yards. Scadabo now up to 16 carries, 70 yards. His game number ahead of this, 11.5 attempts, 49.5 yards. He goes well over both of those in this game. The Giants have run all over the Cowboys to the tune of 31 carries, 158 yards, four different rushers, 5.1 yards per pop. Big drive for the Giants now as they are right around midfield at their own 47-yard line. Clock keeps ticking, 2:15 to go. Darts throwing on first down. That's over the middle. That is caught by Likely, and that moves the chains again. We will take this thing down to the two-minute warning. Big Blue leads 28-20 at the two-minute. Ooh, Dallas used a timeout, and that was smart because they burnt a timeout earlier. Now at 2:08, they can use the two-minute warning as a timeout as well, and then they can have as much time as they need on the other side. They are down 8. They would need a touchdown. They would also need to get the two-point conversion if they're going to tie this up. But first things first, they have to keep the Giants out of the end zone. Giants right now laying 7.5. It's minus 1,800. Total in the game is 48.5. Unders minus 980. Overs plus 580. Money line in the Cowboys, 31-1. The Giants laying 10,000 at the 210 mark of this game. Isaiah Likely in his debut, he's been everything and more that you ever could have dreamt of. 8 catches, 78 yards, 2 touchdowns. His props were set at 3.5 receptions, 37.5 yards. He has more than doubled both of them. And to score 2 touchdowns in this game, he was 30-1. He was plus 370 anytime, but 30-1 to score 2 touchdowns. If you wondered who was going to be the Giants' number 2 receiver, it's the tight end, Isaiah Likely. Back out of the timeout, 2:10 to go, 28-20, Giants with the lead. They've crossed midfield now, and Jackson Dart is going to look to run it. Great play fake, and he gets tackled. He doesn't gain a yard. There's a flag on the play. What's the flag for? Was it a late hit on the quarterback? Ooh, this could be huge. I mean, this could be the game right here. Oh, is it a face mask? Did he grab his face mask? Oh, yeah, he got a handful of face masks. That's going to pretty much do it. I mean, we're going to hit the two-minute warning. The Cowboys, I believe, are down to one timeout. Giants just need to use up as much clock as possible. That is huge. Cowboys defense looks sloppy, man. They had no answer for physicality. That's unacceptable in the NFL. I'm sorry. Like, if you're going to get out physical, like, you should just not do it. You just don't play anymore. Like, what are we even doing here? 2:03 to go. 1st and 10 coming up for the Giants. They're definitely just going to run it here and get us to the two-minute warning because they're just playing a numbers game at this point. Not Gil Alexander and Kelly Bidlin. Numbers game with this game. And when this game ends, we'll look back on everything that went down in the day that was in week one of the NFL. We still have one more game to go with Monday Night Football. We'll preview that later on in the program as well. Scadabu gets us across the two-minute warning, 1:58 to go. He picks up another 3 yards on the ground. He's now at 17, 73 yards, one touchdown in the contest for Cam Scadabu. Giants up 28-20 at home against the Cowboys. Will they hold on? We will go through it together here on the program. And want to remind you, there's no tailgate without great beef. 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Cashing out, I'm Dustin Sweetelson on VSIN, the Sports Betting Network. Giants up 8. Just under 2 minutes to go in Sunday Night Football. They were 3-point dogs at home. Home divisional dogs. You can't go against them, especially primetime and week one. That was just something we noted coming into the season, is that home divisional dogs, specifically in week one, have been hitting at an absurd rate. That's what the Giants are here. A home divisional dog, right? Covering this number potentially, winning outright at home. The total, by the way, was 47.5 in this game. We are just over it.

0: how crazy is, like, on the dot, over it, there's been a couple of other opportunities where scoring could have occurred, and they just didn't get home. This thing could end where people are like, all right, I've got this under nailed, and they're just missing. Well, I guess they got lucky because there was the missed PAT, but you get my point. You get my point. The number is, like, absurdly on the nose here by the bookmakers. However, the spread was not, because the Giants have a new vibe, a new energy under John Harbaugh. He's your favorite for Coach of the Year. How many games does he have to win Coach of the Year? Can he get there with eight? I feel like he's got to win 9, maybe 10 games for the Giants for him to win Coach of the Year. He's so short in the market, though. That's the thing. And I am looking now. We're going to do our prisoner of the moment plays in the final hour of the show. I am seeing offensive rookie of the year back available to bet on right now. Defensive player of the year. And we have a new favorite. And it's someone who we bet a little over a week ago on the program. We'll share all of that and more, plus react to a historic day in Circa contest history. But first things first, the end of Sunday Night Football is forthcoming right here on Cashing Out.
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0: Final score at MetLife Stadium. The New York Giants get the win 28-20 while we were away. They ran out the clock. Cam Scatabo finishes the contest. 18 carries, 81 yards as Jackson Dart throws for 230, three touchdowns through the air, and 54 rushing yards. The Giants went outright as three-point dogs. We just get over the total of 47.5. Sunday Night Football is in the books, so with that, we can look back on everything that went down earlier in the day. And the top story in week one, at least here, is what happened in Circa Survivor. Because in case you missed it, the top five plays were as follows. The Jaguars had 8,127 entries on them. The Chargers, 7,585 entries on them. The Steelers, 4,013. Those were your top three. The Chargers did not advance. They lost outright to the Arizona Cardinals earlier today. And with that, 30% of the field is gone. It's the biggest upset since 2018. The Bucs over the Saints, 48-40 in New Orleans. It's the lowest win total to win in week one, 3.5 for the Cardinals, since the 12-team playoff expansion in 1990. 91 members of Circa used all 10 entries on the Chargers. And Mike Palm told me before the show, at $10.3 million between Survivor and on Grandissimo, it is the greatest single loss of money in Circa contest history. To help us lament our Chargers tickets, joining me in studio is Matt Brown, host of Ready, Set, Bet here on VSiN, which you can catch on weekdays, and the contest shows. And like myself, Matt had entries on the Chargers, including a Grandissimo.
12: Yeah.
0: And you are now eliminated, as am I.
12: Here in week number one, here's the other kind of, and I say fun fact because at the end of the day, like, look, it is what it is. I mean, football's football. Weird things happen. The biggest favorite of the week gets boat raced by a team that might win five games. You know, it is what it is. But another fun fact about all of that is that the money that was lost today in between the contest was more than the total amount of money in all of the contests just 3 years ago. I mean, like, three years ago, there wasn't even this amount of money in all of the contests combined, and here we are losing that money in week number one in all this. But yeah, I mean, like, look, it's in, at the end of the day, you go in and there's paths to all of this, and I'm sure that you weighed the options with anyone that you were with or the path that you were trying to take, and you can take what you consider to be the safe route. You can take what you consider to be maybe the contrarian route. Then you can take the kind of the off the rails route if you want to go that route. And you know, I was in a group with Grandissimo and stuff. I'm like, look, we have a group text and we chatted about that and whatever and how we wanted to go about it. And you know, at the end of the day, people kind of wanted more go the safe route in week number one and then maybe diversify a little bit later in the contest and stuff. And then the safe route ended up not being actually the safe route at all.
0: Yeah, Matt, I had two entries. Mm-hmm. I did one on this game with the Chargers. I did one on the Jaguars. Mm-hmm. Of the two, this is the one I felt more confident in. And I got to tell you, there's something to the fact that they weren't even close to being the better team.
12: Yeah.
0: That somehow you're like, okay, at least they didn't tease me. At least they just put me away. My only issue was, like, by the time I felt like they really might lose the game, it was like minus $4 on Arizona, and I didn't have $1,000 locked and ready to go to just lay on the Cardinals.
12: I know.
0: Also, I didn't think my book, based on my betting habits, was going to accept that bet.
12: It's funny. It's funny though, because like you said, as you're watching that game, you're sitting there going like, man,
0: they're going to turn it on.
12: Certainly at some point, this is going to look like a team that everybody was high on in the offseason. You know, like, oh, here comes McDaniel. Like, he's going to change this offense. Everything's going to be great. He's never had a quarterback like Justin Herbert. Did you read the story this morning that he had plays in his playbook that he was never able to call because he didn't have someone that could execute on it, you know? And the next thing you know, here we are, and we're talking about this team that – Listen, this is a guy that bet the Broncos in this division. I'm very high on the Broncos. I'm down on the Chiefs. Wasn't down. I didn't like the Chargers all that much. But is there anything you saw today? I get it's very, very, very, very, very, very small sample size. But the NFL in general is a small sample size. So people talk about like, hey, man, you can't overreact to one or two games. So like, you realize there's only 17 games, right? I mean, we kind of have to react to like one or two games.
0: Matt, it's done. I'm never defending him again. Yeah. I've made so many excuses for Justin Herbert over the years. I'll never do it again. It's Brandon Staley's fault. Yeah, it's Greg Roman's fault, right? It's the defense's fault. They're giving up leads. They're making mistakes. He doesn't have good number one. He doesn't have a number one receiver to throw to. This guy's a loser.
12: Yeah, there's just always something.
0: He doesn't make anyone around him better. Yeah. He doesn't have that clutch gene that you need in a quarterback. His biggest problem is that he is an Adonis.
12: Yeah.
0: If he was born 2,000 years ago, there would be a statue in Rome built of him.
12: For sure.
0: He looks great in
12: he slayed
0: in shorts
12: the dragon.
0: And
12: all the things like that. Yes, exactly. He was in Game of Thrones. Yeah. Like he's like the guy that makes it to the end.
0: But
12: he's
0: soft.
12: He didn't get his head lopped off. Like he makes it all the way to the end.
0: He's not a killer. Yeah. And we should have known better, but look, Grandissimo, it's crazy because that was the number one used entry, which because that's a $100,000 buy-in, everyone like you and your group are thinking, well, that's the safe play. We won't get tricky. We'll just move on. 28 out of 77 gone there. Now, as far as Circus Survivor goes, it was the second most used team. Were you surprised the Jags were number one?
12: Yeah, I thought it was going to be probably 5% leaning towards the Chargers. So, again, I've got 10 personal, Survivor entries. 9 of my 10 move on. I did move. I put one on the chalk. But outside of that, it was Jags. It was Steelers. And so I went a different direction when it came to that. But, yes, I did think that the Chargers, just because, again, a lot of people just look at the point spread, say, okay, this is the biggest favorite. This is the team I'm gonna play no matter what. And like the reason I kind of went in a different direction, not necessarily I thought they were gonna lose. I obviously didn't. But like, they play the Raiders next week. They have the Jets at home. There were opportunities down the road to play this Chargers team. Whereas I thought with the Jags,
0: this was it.
12: This was kind of it. Like you play the Jags this week and you're never gonna feel super confident about clicking that button. Now, after seeing the Titans today, maybe my opinion changes a little bit because they might actually be the worst team in the NFL. But, going into the information we don't have, we're just going in with information. I thought that this was probably going to be the time that you had to click the Jags button. And, so all those guys, rock and chair win. And I think the conversation around the Jags changes a little bit because, Dustin, I think two things can be true. One of which can be the Browns can be horrific. No, but also the Jags can be interesting.
0: I think the Jags are completely underrated.
12: They can be interesting.
0: I was making the case for the last few weeks that their number to win the AFC was too long.
12: Yeah.
0: They are a buttoned-up organization from the top down, from Gladstone and Boselli down to Liam Cohen. They are on the front line of being forward-thinking. They're constantly evolving. Their defense is extremely physical, and they may not have like a superstar one receiver. They have three good receivers.
12: So this is the most underrated receiving core in all the NFL. Because at the end,
0: I'd say 1-3, it's the best.
12: Because you look and what they have there, and if you want to count gadget play at some point, Travis Hunter in there, right? Like you have four dudes that on any given team would certainly at least be the two. Right. And like now you have, like you said, if you have four twos, you're feeling pretty good about where you're at because most guys are looking for a single two and certainly don't even have a three. So, yeah, I'm with you there on the Jags, all this. But, it is the interesting thing about this, and you deal with this, I deal with this, and all. It's worth talking about. I made this tweet and I was just like, everyone's the smartest guy in the room when you have the answers to the test, right? So after the games are over, everyone's telling me how stupid I am and how dumb everything is and how could you ever consider this? How could you really? I know the audacity to put an entry on the biggest favorite on the board.
0: I can't wait to see how they get eliminated.
12: The audacity to do that. But, I get it. Like, I understand. Like, you look back and when it all comes down to it, yeah, sure. Could you go a different direction? Could you do these different things? The two contests are different. There's 77 entries in one. There's 25,000 entries in another. So it's two different strategies when you're trying to get to the end. And if I could change, sure, I would. I would have probably gone the Jag. I'd have made a bigger case maybe even for the Steelers when it came down to it because like this was the one opportunity to play them. I think they're terrible. I think Aaron Rodgers totally washed. But I think you can kind of tell. I mean, you know me pretty well, and people here, like, I don't want people to think like this was like I was taking a shot at this contest or whatever. Like, fortunately for me, I've been gambling for a very long time. I've been in this for 25 Forever. Years.
0: Multiple avenues.
12: 25 years. I built a bankroll since I was 20 years old and all this. So, like, this wasn't like I was taking a shot, and I don't think anyone should do that. Like, I don't want this to come across to people like, oh, well, there's only 7 days to go. I'm going to take a shot next year. Like, no, if you have the means, if you have the bankroll, if you have whatever, then definitely do that. But I'm just fortunate enough to be in a situation where people came and approached me and wanted to get me in a group, and it worked out, right? And, like, I'm not sweating. Like, money's money. I wanted to win. I want to move on. You know,
0: but that is how this whole thing works. Like, you take the risk if you think it's worth the risk, and part of that risk is understanding you walk away with zero, sir.
12: Yeah.
0: Like,
12: exactly.
0: That's the result sometimes. Those are the breaks, baby. Yeah. It happens. I was scared to text you. I was very happy to see you, see that you're in a good mood. Still have nine Survivor tickets alive. So.
12: Yeah, we're good. We'll see. Maybe I win the 25. I didn't want to win the 7-7.
0: Yeah.
12: You know, I won the 25. I mean, the 7-7.
0: If you win $25 million, last I checked, that's more than $100,000. He's Matt Brown. Check him out. Contest show on Saturdays as they release all the information for Circus Survivor next week as well. Appreciate you doing this, buddy.
12: Absolutely, buddy.
0: All right, we'll look back on the rest of the day's action when we return on Cashing Out.
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18: 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Titletown reports are brought to you locally right here on The Score by the Good Guys Heating and Cooling.
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2: NFL Week 1, there is just one game remaining. 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I'm Dustin Sweetelson on VSiN, the sports betting network. We will preview Monday Night Football with the Broncos and the Chiefs coming up in 1 hour on the program. Also, bottom of the next hour, so 45 minutes from now, we will go to Denver. Find out how the Broncos are feeling. My buddy Anil Opiro will join the program from 104.3 The Fan in Denver. Get his thoughts on the Broncos going to Arrowhead, taking on Mahomes in his first game returning from injury, but also remember Bo Nix coming back from an ankle injury in his own right. Final score Sunday Night Football was the Giants 28, the Cowboys 20. When you look at the tallies on the day now following that contest, that was the lone home dog who won, who covered and won, I should say. You had the Colts losing and not covering to the Ravens earlier today, 41-23. They were catching 3 at home. We had the Texans catching 1.5 at home to Buffalo. They did not cover that number. Also, the Panthers, 3-point dogs at home to the Chicago Bears. They were absolutely outscored, 59-37. The one home dog who covers is the Giants. So home dogs, 1-3 against the spread. Road favorites, 3-1 against the spread. Favorites overall on Sunday go 8-5 covering the number. We go 9-4 to the over in this game, as the Giants add one more to the tally there, going just over 47.5 on the total. Jackson Dart, 23-29 for 230 and 3 touchdowns through the air. He also added 54 on the ground. Scatabo, 81 rushing yards in the contest. And Isaiah Likely for the Giants, 8 catches, 78 yards, 2 touchdowns. He was 30-1 to score 2 touchdowns in the game. And he is very clearly, along with Malik Nabers, the 2 top options in this offense through the air right now. But the biggest story of the day, and we'll move on to other things in just a bit, is what happened where I sit here at Circa. See, look, the crowd has come and gone for the most part behind me. The sports book is starting to filter out. And there's a lot of people who are no longer a part of Survivor and Grandissimo. So in case you missed it earlier today, the Arizona Cardinals went to Los Angeles and completely crushed the Chargers 26-14. The biggest favorite of the week. 8.5, the Chargers does not get home. Why does that matter? Well, in Survivor, the biggest favorite of the week is usually one of the top teams being used. This time for week one, the Chargers were the second most used team. Jaguars were the first most at 8,127. The Chargers, 7,585. Then the Steelers at 4,000. The Lions at just over 1,700. The Raiders, 1,300. And 30% of the field wiped out in one shot because the Arizona Cardinals, in the debut of a new head coach, Mike LaFleur, go to SoFi and win 26-14. 91 people in this contest used all 10 of their entries on the Chargers. It is the biggest week one upset since 2018 when Ryan Fitzpatrick and the Tampa Bay Bucks beat the Saints in New Orleans 48-40. It's the lowest win total, which is 3.5 on the Cardinals, to win in week one since the 12-team playoff expansion in 1990. It wasn't even close. Mike Palm told me, at $10.3 million, this was the biggest loss in contest history at Survivor. $10.3 million lost on one single pick in content history. Absolutely insane here. Reality of the situation is, Arizona was prepared. Los Angeles was not. Jim Harbaugh, the head coach of the Chargers, what do you have to say about the game?
3: Quite a few things. Much to get better at, and you know, it's a start. It's not the start that we wanted, but credit to the Cardinals, you know, be about our resolve, our the way we bounce back.
4: Sean said that some of the mistakes were uncharacteristics of you guys and moving the ball as well. Did you feel that way?
3: Yeah, I mean, there was quite a bit of that. Yeah. As I said, a lot to get better at, a lot to fix.
2: Yeah, there's a lot to fix, Jim. The Cardinals own the time of possession 37-31 to 22-29. Arizona even spotted them 111 penalty yards and still dominated this game. This was so uncharacteristic of a Jim Harbaugh team. I couldn't believe what I was seeing. They lost to a first-time head coach in his first ever game with a quarterback in Jacoby Brissett who's been in the league 11 years, and this is the first time he's ever started a season as the QB1 on any organization. Can you tell by the sound of my voice I lost $1,000 Circa Survivor entry on the Chargers against the Cardinals? Can you tell? And I'll tell you this, I'm retiring. Not from Survivor. I'm going to play that every year. I'm going to probably have 3 or 4 entries next year. I'm retiring from defending Justin Herbert because you know what? I was wrong. I've been wrong this whole time. I made excuses for this guy every step of the way. I said, it's not his fault Brandon Staley stinks. I said, it's not his fault Greg Roman doesn't know how to utilize his skill set. I said, it's not his fault he lost his entire offensive line. I said, it's not his fault he doesn't have a true number one wide receiver to throw to. Here's the reality of the situation. I am done defending this dude. He looks good in shorts and a t-shirt. He looks good running around the practice field. But when it's time to show up and show us what you're made of, what your constitution is as a competitor, he just doesn't have it, man. And I hate to join the group thinking and analyzing this one quarterback to just, he's not clutch. He's not clutch. He will never win anything as long as he's a quarterback in the NFL. He is a giant loser. He's an empty vessel of elite athleticism that does not have what it takes to be successful in this league. I am officially done defending Justin Herbert. My watch has ended. I am moving on to other quarterbacks who do more with less than Herbert does with every single week in the league. Arizona had an all-new coaching staff. 16 new assistants, 18 new players, and Justin Herbert just went 12 of 27 for 209, a touchdown, and an interception. Why don't you show up and be a killer sometimes? They were laying 9.5 at home to a team whose win total is 3.5, and they just spotted them one to start the year. Let's move on to the next game where I actually won this bet. I was on the New Orleans Saints catching 7 against the Detroit Lions. The Lions were leading 21-0, and I thought my bet was dead. They were bailed out because New Orleans did the right thing and went for 2 in overtime and did not convert on a weird play call. But had New Orleans just kept playing overtime and tied it up, at some point the Lions would have botched things. I did not believe they were going to score on another drive, but I still think the Saints made the right call. When you're on the road, when you're the underdog, that is everything that you're supposed to do. But Jahmyr Gibbs was tremendous. And he helped spot the Lions the lead. 29 carries, 156. That's career high in carries, 3 touchdowns. But they have no balance with the lead. They thought they could park the bus. They thought they could just run out the clock. And eventually, with New Orleans just sitting back in the pocket and Shuck trying to pick apart that defense, the weak secondary for the Lions was exposed. And I got to tell you, Tyler Shuck throws a very pretty ball with incredible touch when he is going. Now, he was not going early. He figured it out as the game went along. But a 21-0 lead for the Lions, this is why I don't believe in them to win the North. I understand you all will point to the schedule and the opponents that they're facing, and that is an easy path for them. But they didn't cover laying 7 at home, up 21-0. Dan Campbell, the head coach of Detroit, talked about almost blowing the lead earlier today.
5: When you're able to get more swings at the bat, and they come a lot quicker, you can find a little rhythm. And that's kind of what happened. We were playing pretty good defense. We possessed the ball a little bit more in that first half, and then we fizzled on offense. And so if I'm going one way or another, I'm like, man, we got to be more efficient on offense. Man, there was we kind of spit and sputtered there, and then they get more cracks at it, and then they've kind of found a little rhythm, you know, had some tempo going. They trickled it in the first half and then came back to it in the second. But and then, you know, Olave got going. You know, he got through the defense. There was a couple of things where, and we know what Olave is. He's dangerous, you know. And if you just, you know, you don't get hands on sometimes, man, he has entry into the defense. And if he's able to hold, Shuck's able to hold it for a minute, he can find him. And so those plays were significant. But at the end of the day, man, the 3 takeaways were big for us. We shut down the run game, which is our bread and butter. That's just got to be our bread and butter. And we were able to pressure this quarterback, you know, and at the end of the day, the very last, the 2-point conversion, we got pressure, and he had to get rid of it, and it worked out.
2: Daniel, Olave got going a little bit. He had 10 catches for 182 yards. I'll give him this. The pass rush showed up in a way that I didn't anticipate it being. Hutchinson had 2 sacks. Derek Barnes, who I didn't even realize was still in the league. He's so old. He had a sack. They used McCreary on a corner blitz. He picked one up. And Aleem McNeil's healthy on the interior. He had a sack as well. That wasn't the issue. The issue is their secondary stinks. And other teams are going to pick it apart, including Thursday. Short turnaround. That number's already moving. Buffalo's laying 3.5, hosting the Lions in what should be a fun Thursday night football match. You want to see the preview of that? Well, we'll have tons of it throughout the week. 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
1: The Chicago Bears won their season opener at Carolina 59-37. Caleb Williams with two touchdown passes and two TD runs. The Sunday night NFL game went to the Giants at home over Dallas 28-20. Jackson Dart with three touchdown passes, two to tight end Isaiah Likely. Philadelphia over Washington 24-22. Jalen Hurts, three TD passes. The Commanders missed a two-point pass with about a minute left. Minnesota with a strong fourth quarter beat Green Bay 39-22. Victories for Arizona and Las Vegas. Detroit in overtime down New Orleans 31-30. Buffalo won at Houston 36-31. Texas is number one in the new college football polls. A NASCAR victory for Kyle Larson. Alexander Zverev took the U.S. Open final in four sets over American Ben Shelton. U.S. women's basketball won gold at the FIBA World Cup, beating France in a comeback.
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6: Lows dip down to about 42 overnight under clear skies. Northerly winds around 5 miles per hour. Daytime highs approaching 71. Monday, sunshine mixed with clouds at times. I'm meteorologist Paul Frombly with your weatherology forecast on 95.3 and 99.1 The Score. Currently, it's 47 degrees.
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9: Will the Crew dominate the Central Division for a fourth straight season? 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
13: NFL Week 1, it is not quite done. We still have Monday Night Football left to play with the Chiefs and the Broncos. We'll talk about that a little bit later on in the program. I'm Dustin Sweetelson. This is Cashing Out on VSiN, the Sports Betting Network. Looking back at everything that went down earlier today, and I got to tell you, the Bills-Texans game did not play out the way I anticipated. I was very, very close to betting the under in this one. Luckily, I did not. Final score, Buffalo 36, Houston 31. Buffalo closed as a 1.5-point favorite. We go way over the total of 44 and a hook. This game had 8 lead changes. Just kept going back and forth, back and forth. Josh Allen, though, did MVP things when it mattered in this one. That was the thing that stood out. CJ Stroud was fine, by the way. He was a lot better than he looked last year. Two fumbles, though, that is an issue. That's starting to be a trend here where you just can't hang on to the football. But Allen, to me, when it mattered in crunch time, he did what he normally does. And I know we all defend him, and I know people hate it who don't like the Bills or Josh Allen, that we give him so much credit, and maybe sometimes he doesn't get the blame that other quarterbacks get. But when his team needs him to elevate in a lot of situations, he does tend to step up here, at least in the regular season. Game-winning touchdown pass to Josh Palmer with a minute 36 left. He had two passing touchdowns. He had two rushing touchdowns, 334 yards. Kincaid had 5 for 130. His new weapon, DJ Moore, 5 for 100 through the air. And it is the first win of the Joe Brady era. The new head coach of the Buffalo Bills talked about the victory following the game.
14: There hasn't been a past to start, right? This is year one, so this is our first time here. I'm just proud of the guys. You saw a lot of the conviction, everything we kind of talk about. We didn't care how pretty. There's no such thing as an ugly win, right? And just find ways, and we want the ball in our hands with the game on the line. Offense did a great job with that, and look, they moved the ball a little bit defensively, but you know, we're just going to keep putting the ball down. And so proud for those guys in the locker room. And you know, we got a short week, and you know, if the first win, you don't get much time to think about it, because you know, Detroit will happen really quick.
13: I thought we saw an identity shift for Buffalo, right? Sean McDermott, for so long, he's a defensive-minded head coach, and they let the offense do certain things. But I thought the identity of the Bills' offense dictated the style of this fight. They came out, they threw some haymakers against a super physical defense. I was really, really surprised at how much they were able to move the football consistently in this game. But Josh Allen and company did their thing, man, on the road at Houston, a difficult place to play. This could be a preview of what we see in the AFC title game a little bit later on in the year, but I loved it. I think that's the shift we're seeing with Joe Brady, is they're going to open this thing up. They're going to be wide open. He's going to let his quarterback cook and be in shootouts all the time. Just something to file away when you're thinking about betting totals, depending on the opponent with Buffalo going forward. As far as Houston is concerned, I am encouraged. right? We don't do the moral victory thing a lot here, but I do think Houston, even though they couldn't come up with what they needed in the end to win this game, Stroud went 26 of 38 for 274 and two touchdowns. He has Nico Collins back, who had seven catches for 75 yards and a touchdown. Nico Collins' reception prop is going to be probably something we look at a lot, and it's probably going to be in that JSN 6.5 range in a lot of situations throughout the year. And remember, before the season started, we were very high in the addition of David Montgomery. It played out exactly how we wanted to. We have over 7.5 rushing touchdowns for Montgomery. We have 30-1 to lead the league in rushing touchdowns. He had two on the ground. He had one as a receiver today. 20 carries, 60 yards, three catches for 19 yards. You felt his presence to the point where Houston ran it with him on four consecutive plays at the goal line. They made sure that he was going to get in the end zone, and that's exactly what he did there. So the Bills get the win in the cover, 36-31. We do go over the total, though, in that one of 44 and a hook. Speaking of going over the total, how about the Panthers hosting the Bears, where Chicago was laying 3 on the road, and the total was actually set for this one at 47.5, and Chicago won 59-37. It is the highest scoring opener in NFL history. Previous combined total was 88. They combined for, 96 in this one. And the Bears broke a franchise record for points in an opener, which was a record that they had since 1948 when they scored 45 points against Green Bay while playing at Wrigley Field. It was the fourth most points in Bears history, 59 points, the most allowed in Carolina Panthers team history. The score at halftime was 31-24. We went over at the half, and the Bears are the first team in the NFL to score 50-plus points and allow 30-plus points in the first game of the season. Ben Johnson said he wants to score a lot of points. He wants to set the single-season scoring record, and what he did today was prove that his team is capable of doing that. Not just because of the offense, but the defense is bad as well, okay? The defense is going to give Caleb Williams a lot of opportunities to put up some historic numbers through the air, because this is like Dak with Dallas the last few seasons. The defense gives so many extra shots because they're going to allow quick scores, and then they have to come back out the offense and put a patch on this thing and fix it and lead the team to a victory. Caleb Williams, 21-29, 269 through the air, 52 on the ground, two passing touchdowns, two rushing touchdowns. And then luckily for Chicago, the Carolina run defense stinks even worse than they do. They let Swift go for 124 and three touchdowns. Monongai had 100 yards on 10 carries and a touchdown in this game. Ben Johnson discussed Caleb Williams and his running backs following the victory.
2: I thought Caleb came out pretty hot in this game, but I think really when you look at the stat sheet, the story of the game ended up being the rushing. And so offensive line, shout out to them, but it was collective with the tight ends. The receivers were blocking their tails off as well. And Swifty and Monongai both were able to do a great job there. Caleb added quite a bit with his feet also.
13: I mean this. The Chicago Bears are winning the North. I was going to save this for later in our Prisoner of the Moment plays. The Bears win in the North. I still believe it. You can get over 2-1 on them. They are going to put up video game numbers on that secondary for the Lions when they meet up with them. The Lions' schedule may be easier. I understand that. I will always talk about that when we talk about this division. The out-of-the-division schedule for the Lions is easier. In division, they're going to have to go toe-to-toe with that mad scientist, with this offense, with the way Caleb Williams is operating right now. Lions are in trouble, man. They may score more than 59 against that Detroit secondary based on what I just saw the Saints do in week one. The Ravens beat the Colts on the road, 41-23. Baltimore is now 13-6 straight up in openers since 2008. They've scored at least 20 in their last 10 openers, the longest streak in the NFL, while the Colts just lost their 11th opener in the last 13 years. And watching this game, I was reminded that Lamar Jackson, when he's healthy, does things that I'm going to tell my grandchildren about, and they're going to tell their children about, and they're going to tell their children about. The way my dad talks about Johnny Unitas revolutionizing the game, Lamar Jackson is on such a different level. This was the first look of Lamar where it just, you could feel he was healthy. You saw how comfortable he was in this Declan Doyle offense, And they put him in so many good situations to make smart throws, to move the ball downfield. Zay Flowers, who got injured in this game, was amazing. 5 catches for 150 and a touchdown. But Lamar, 17 of 25 for 324, a passing touchdown, a rushing touchdown, ran for 40 yards as well. On top of that, Derrick Henry, 32 years old, totes the rock 24 times for a 144 and 3 touchdowns, 6 yards per carry. Had a long of 32. He's now third all-time in rushing touchdowns, passing Marcus Allen in this game with a 125. Emmitt Smith's number one all-time with 164. LT, 145. And then you have Derrick Henry, third all-time on the list. Market was moving against the Ravens, by the way. I laid three the other day with them because I kept having vibes that that number was trying to bait us into taking Indy catching 3.5 at home. When everyone just kept piling on Indy, I said, you know what, I'm zigging. I'm going the other way. Give me Baltimore. I laid the three there with the Ravens here on the road. Game goes over the total of 48.5. I lost. I had the under on this contest from a few weeks ago. I loved what I saw, though, out of the Baltimore Ravens in this new-look system with Declan Doyle on offense and Jesse Minter defensively. Minter spoke with the media after the game about picking up his first win as a head coach.
3: Really proud of our football team. You know, it's the opener. You put a lot of time into it. You realize the amount of work that goes into these things from all the way back to January with hiring a coaching staff and the obviously the team coming back in April. And the opener obviously sort of feels like that first real opportunity to be the type of team we want to be. We got a lot of things we can clean up and get better at. I give the Colts a lot of credit. That's a good football team. But I'm really proud of our guys, man. Our offense started off on fire. Declan Doyle did an amazing job. Lamar, all the guys, Derrick Henry, our offensive line, Zay Flowers. Defensively, you know, I thought I didn't do a great job on the first drive, had us on our heels a little bit. And then I felt like we really settled in on defense. Did some good things, attacked the football, played well.
13: Yeah, he's spot on all of that. Team looked really good. And I still think they're being a little bit underrated in the market. If you look to win the AFC, you can still get the Baltimore Ravens. Oh, they're plus 375 now. In terms of the Super Bowl number, where are they? Ooh, they just dropped down to 9-1. They were 11-1 just about 2 hours ago. I still think 9-1 might be playable. We're talking about almost double the odds that the Rams were about a week ago. Right, if you can find a 10-1, 11-1 out there, I love that on Baltimore. Jesse Minter was brought in to take them over the top. Right, we've never really seen pressure like we're seeing on a couple head coaches, Joe Brady in Buffalo and Jesse Minter in Baltimore. If you ask me to choose the one that I believe in more, I'm actually going to choose Jesse Minter in Baltimore. Minter, right, with the tutelage under both Harbaugh brothers, winning a national title at Michigan. But more importantly, I think this roster is better. I think the defense is certainly deeper, especially with the addition of Hendrickson, and he's getting the most out of them. Daniel Jones didn't do anything today. 19 of 31, 166 yards, a touchdown and an interception. I love the potential of this defense, and if Declan Doyle, who might be that next up-and-coming offensive-minded head coach in the league, if he's going to get this day one out of Lamar, Lamar MVP, it's short, man, at 7-1, but feels like he's going to be in the conversation all season long. 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
13: Dustin Sweetelson coming at you from the Circus Sportsbook in downtown Las Vegas. Me here, you there. Thanks for making us a part of your night. However you may be tuning in, SiriusXM channel 189, YouTube TV, the VSiN Watch app, and radio affiliates across the United States of God Bless America. Earlier today, a lot went down in the NFL. We've touched on a little bit of all of it, right? We hit on Circus Survivor. The most costly day in one single pick, at least, in terms of the Chargers losing outright to the Cardinals. $10.3 million lost between Grandissimo and Survivor here. And that means 30% of the Survivor field is gone on one fell swoop. I'm part of that. I lost one entry on the Chargers. How about 91 people going with all 10 entries? I think it was, right? Am I misspeaking on the 91? What did I write down? I'll find. Yeah, 91. I got to trust my brain sometimes. It's not that good of a brain, but it does remember certain things here and there. 91 players went all in on all 10 entries on the Chargers today. Yikes. I'll sell you my Jaguars ticket. I'll sell it right now. I just used the Jaguars. We advanced 1 week. You want that, you let me know. You let me know. It's not going to be $1,000, though. You want to get back into this contest? I'll let you know that right now. So we touched on that throughout the show. Matt Brown actually joined us, who was part of a group that had the Chargers in Grandissimo. If you missed that conversation, Nick Whalen in hour number one as well, go back, download the show wherever you get your podcast. Now, a game I was really intrigued in watching earlier today was the Bengals and the Buccaneers. One, I'm very high on Cincinnati, like obnoxiously, annoyingly high on Cincinnati. And for most of this game, I felt justified. I felt vindicated. I feel like a dashboard confessional song right now with everything coming out of my mouth. But I felt good. And then slowly towards the end, I got a little bit nervous as the Bengals win 33-27. They do cover the number, by the way. Cincinnati does, laying 3.5. We go over the total of 50.5. But the Cincinnati Bengals, after doing this to Tampa Bay, the Bucs have lost 10 straight games against the spread in a row, going back to last year. Tampa Bay has lost 10 straight games against the spread following this loss to Cincinnati. That courtesy of our buddy Ben Fox over at Yahoo Sports. The Cincinnati defense, though, stepped up. I thought that was the biggest key here. The offense didn't look as smooth as you would really like. Burrow was fine. They benefited from some turnovers from Tampa Bay, turnovers that they did force with this new-look defense. They forced 4 fumbles. They recovered all 4 of those fumbles. And the first time they've recovered a fumble since 2022. They sacked Baker Mayfield 4 times. Allen got in, new addition. Mafe got in, new addition. Chris Jenkins had a sack. Murphy and Carter each had a half a sack each. Bengals scored 24 points off of Tampa Bay mistakes. And that's with Ja'Marr Chase only having two catches for 12 yards. And this was a game where their leading receiver was Mike Gesicki. And this was Cincinnati doing what they needed to do, get off to a good start. There's a lot on the line. Zach Taylor's job is on the line. Maybe Joe Burrow staying in Cincinnati, right? He has a choice here. He can demand a trade. He can want out and go somewhere better at some point. This is big for them in their core, getting off on the right foot, getting things going so they don't have to play makeup later on in the year. Zach Taylor met with the media following the game and talked about how his new-look defense made an impact today.
0: They all, you felt their presence, all of them today, I noticed as I'm watching. All those D linemen, D Cook coming up with a forced fumble and a fumble recovery. So it's just really fun to watch those guys get in the action and create all those turnovers, create that energy for the crowd early on.
13: Yeah, it was big. I mean, it was really big the way the defense stepped up. And I would say this, though, on the other side for Tampa, I have concerns. I thought Tampa would win the South. I don't know who's winning the South. That whole division stinks. Carolina got boat raced. Atlanta was playing with Cooper Rush at quarterback. Who knows when they get Tua back? New Orleans looked terrible in the first half, came back to go to overtime in the second half. Which one is their true identity? But I thought Tampa looked really bad. And I think Baker Mayfield is going to miss Mike Evans.

going to get on him when they put it back up out there, but that's someone I would consider. I just think in that defense with so many veterans as well, playing for Todd Bowles, all the hype's on Reuben Bain and all the tensions on Reuben Bain, and rightfully so. I love Reuben Bain. I'm a Miami fan. I think he's going to be a very, very good pass rusher for a long time. Trotter at linebacker, he's going to rack up tackles. He's going to make an impact. If it's north of 12-1, that's something that I'm probably going to add once it's available once again. Speaking of the prisoner of the moment plays, let's look at offensive rookie of the year. And I got to tell you, I like the upside of this one player, and that's Antonio Williams of Washington. He had a really nice day for the Commanders earlier today, playing as the kind of the de facto number one with Stephon Diggs there, who's a bit older. But Antonio Williams, the concern coming out of Clemson for this guy was that he can't catch the football, which is a pretty big concern when you play wide receiver, I'd say, which is why I didn't have anything on him to win the award preseason. He ends up having 4 catches on 4 targets, 64 yards and a touchdown. He's electric, though. He can make plays in space. He had a long of 33. He averaged 16 yards per pop today. And I think Jaden Daniels is going to go to him routinely because Terry McLaurin, he loves those 50-50 balls, but he's getting older. Stephon Diggs is probably already old, and he had 4 for 55 and a touchdown as well. I think Antonio Williams is a guy who can make Jaden Daniels look really good because he can take short passes and go a long way. 22-1, prisoner of the moment play. You got to ask yourself, is that worth it at those odds? Because 4 for 64 is... I want to see, what did Emeka Ibuka do in his debut last year where he immediately became the favorite in the betting market for Offensive Rookie of the Year? I know he got off to a good start last year, but Ibuka a year ago, he had 4 for 67. He did have 2 touchdowns, but 4... Those are similar numbers. Now, Ibuka didn't win the award. I want to keep that in mind. But he was a huge favorite, which allowed you to find other guys in the market to potentially bet on as well. I think that's worth looking at. Antonio Williams of the Commanders. Now, in terms of division bets, there's a couple that jump out to me. Fresh off of Sunday Night Football, I'm on the Giants win total. And look, the odds have been cut in half. So if you can find something around 4-1, I'd love that. The Giants can win the NFC East. It's simple as that. I'm sorry. I know I'm a Giants fan. I've never really made a case for them before here on any VEASAN show I've worked on. The Eagles at -115 are the favorite. I love the Eagles. We saw some shortcomings against Washington. They almost blew the lead. I thought that their defense wasn't able to get to Daniels when it mattered late in the game. They just don't really have the depth they've had of years past. Dallas is +335. Then the Giants are +375. Washington 7.5-1. The Giants are going to play a different brand of football. They're actually more like the Eagles than they are like anyone else. They want to run the football. They want to win on the line of scrimmage. They want to play aggressive with the pass rush on defense and set up their secondary to pick off those balls that either get deflected or they don't have enough juice on them because the quarterback's under duress. It's half the odds. It's not a great number. I think the Giants, if you can find a 4-1 out there when it shows up, it's 375 right now at DraftKings. I would love a 4-1 on the Giants to go to win that division because I think they'll be in the mix. But the division bet that I think we have to make, because it hasn't moved all that much, the Chicago Bears are still +240 to win the NFC North. I don't understand this. Chicago's +240 to win the NFC North. Did you see what they did to Carolina? Did you see what that offense did? Dude, they are ready for a shootout against anyone. It's like the old West, man. It's like Billy the Kid and Doc Holliday and Wyatt Earp coming to town. They want the shootout. They thrive on the shootout. They're daring you to get into a shootout. They're not scared of you because they believe in them. They believe in themselves and their ability. Ben Johnson has a team that does not have a great defense. So what does that mean? He's got to be ready to go shot for shot with everyone. And I think they're ready. I think they're locked and loaded. I think with the run game, with Swift and Monongai, we saw what they just did to Carolina in week one. But you have Adunze and Loveland. And Adunze, Loveland, you have Luther Burden III. You saw Khalif Raymond as the leading receiver today, who has a history and a track record with Ben Johnson going back to Detroit. This team is ready to go shot for shot. And more importantly, who do they have to go through to win this division? They have to go through the Detroit Lions, who do not have a secondary. And I question the pass rush against a decent offense. And Ben Johnson knows how to get the ball out of Caleb Williams' hands quickly. So with that, I think the best bet on the board right now is part of our prisoner of the moment plays. Chicago to win the North at +225. Caleb Williams, who we gave out a week and a half ago at, I think it was 14-1 for MVP.

0: He's now 9-1 for MVP. It's super short. I think it's playable. And I think because their defense is weak, as I mentioned, they're going to be in high-scoring affairs. He is going to put up monster numbers this season. Bears to win the North. Caleb Williams, MVP. A former MVP plays on Monday Night Football. It's the Chiefs and the Broncos. A battle of the AFC West winners the last two seasons. Who will prevail? We go to Denver to break it down next on Cashing Out.
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0: Back on Cashing Out, I'm Dustin Sweetelson, coming to you as always from the Circus Sportsbook in downtown Las Vegas. NFL Week 1, we had a game on Wednesday, we had a game on Thursday, we had almost everyone else play on Sunday. However, there are two teams remaining. They are the most recent winners of the AFC West. The Broncos go to Kansas City. This number's down to 2.5. Kansas City's laying it, total 43.5. To help us break it down, we're going to Denver. We're chatting with my buddy Anilo Piro, Denver Sports 104.3, The Fan, Locked On Podcast as well, at Media by AP on X, and he joins us on the Progressive Guest Line. So, buddy, thanks for doing this as always. I'm actually pumped to watch the Broncos. You've been part of my evolution. Now, I don't want to look dumb here. That's the thing. You know, I was very anti-Bo Nix a year ago. I've come around. I've decided that the Denver Broncos like to play a style where Bo Nix just volleys back and forth in the fourth quarter. They figure it out. How do you feel about Denver going to Arrowhead, where both quarterbacks are coming off injuries from a year ago?
13: Yeah, look, I mean, obviously it's a fascinating matchup, right? Denver essentially running it back with the majority of their core from last year, adding Jalen Waddle, obviously the notable promotion of Davis Webb to offensive coordinator and play caller, something that Sean Payton has, you know, relinquishing now for the first time in his career. So there's a lot of interesting storylines, but the one thing I can speak to, like, obviously I don't cover the Chiefs, but I do cover the Broncos out here locally. I know there's a lot of speculation about Bo Nix and his ankle health and kind of everything that kind of comes with that. Saw him in training camp, saw him in the preseason, talked to him in some interviews. Bo Nix looks, you know, A-okay and good to go for me. So, you know, I think Denver here in this matchup is definitely banking on their continuity, both offensively and defensively. Having J.K. Dobbins back in the mix is absolutely massive for them, as there was certainly a drop-off for them in their rushing attack when Dobbins went down last year. So, you know, people out here in Broncos country are always going to be confident in the team, but now more so than ever. I mean, Kansas City, a bit of a wild card right now. And the line is certainly interesting. I know you mentioned it just dropped down towards 2.5, excuse me. And, you know, I think Denver's certainly a live team to win this game. I know people are buzzing about them. And a lot of questions about Kansas City, but maybe some less questions about the Denver Broncos right now.
0: Well, let me ask you some questions about the Denver Broncos. You touched on Davis Webb. What are the wrinkles? How is it going to be different than Sean Payton? Because I think for a lot of us, it was shocking that Sean Payton would give up play calling because he seems like a control freak. It feels like since he took over Denver, he was like, I'm doing it my way. You're all going to have to get on board. He's been right so far. Why would he make this move and let Davis Webb take over the offense?
13: You know, I go back to, I want to say it was the playoff or entering into the playoff game of the divisional round against the Buffalo Bills. And he had this interesting quote about driving in the rain. And I'm kind of paraphrasing, but he did say those words in particular. And that was kind of like the first hint of like, it's like Sean Payton's mindset kind of changing. And I think it kind of comes down to a couple of things. One, I think Sean is obviously very comfortable as head coach of the team, has a great relationship with ownership. And I think there's also, you know, a lot of, you know, sparkle around Davis Webb, right? And just what he could potentially be moving forward in this league, a potential future head coach in this league. And I think one thing it also comes down to is he has, that being Davis Webb, has an excellent relationship with Bo Nix. And so what the offense is going to ultimately look like, I really don't think it'll be all that much different. I think it's going to obviously be a wrinkle of the Sean Payton offense, just like we've kind of seen the Shanahan offense kind of blossom and spread throughout the course of the NFL since Mike was doing his thing back with the Broncos and obviously with Washington too. So I would expect a lot of similarities in what they've done. I will say this. I think Davis Webb is going to want to work the middle of the field, which has been one of the big things and criticisms of Bo Nix is, you know, check down merchant and doesn't throw the deep ball and you know, yada, yada, yada. I think factoring in Jalen Waddle. So I think there's a level of comfortability with Bo Nix and Davis Webb. Not that there wasn't with Sean Payton, but just, you know, maybe singing more of the same song together with Webb and Nix. So I think it'll be very similar, but I think you'll see some of those wrinkles in particular kind of working the ball over the middle of the field and, of course, incorporating Jalen Waddle into the mix.
0: Anilo Piro is our guest, 104.3 The Fan in Denver, at Media by AP. You can find him over on X. Now, in terms of the weapons, Waddle comes in. Sutton's been that go-to guy. They have a lot of depth. Pat Bryant's there, right? They still have Mims and Troy Franklin and Evan Engram. How do you see this being shared for those of us who like to bet on player props? Do you still see Sutton being that number one go-to guy, move the chains in the red zone? Or do you think Waddle's going to crack into some of that production?
13: I think Sutton's going to remain, obviously, that primary vertical threat down the field. And I think, you know, I'm very bullish on Courtland Sutton myself, just because I think having that speedster type of guy in Jalen Waddle will force teams to kind of key in on Jaylen Waddle and then open up some opportunities for Courtland Sutton down the field, right? You would think each team's opposing cornerback one will try to neutralize Jaylen Waddle, which would open up those opportunities for Court. So we'll definitely see how it plays out. I think RJ Harvey, you know, if we're looking at it from like a fantasy football perspective and even just a sports betting perspective, of course, he really came on as a pass catcher towards the end of last year. And that's a guy that had a really good training camp that I know a lot of people are super optimistic and up on right now. You mentioned Pat Bryant as well. Some concussion issues or injuries with him rather towards the end of last season kind of kept him out in some spots down the stretch. But high ceilings for Pat Bryant, high ceilings for RJ Harvey. But Courtland Sutton's the guy, you know, been a little hit or miss. And ultimately, I think, you know, he's been a reliable target. But I would think his floor should rise a little bit when it comes to the addition of Jaylen Waddle. It wouldn't surprise me, to be honest with you, big guy, if Sutton and Waddle, like yardage-wise towards the end of the season, are actually pretty close to each other. I think it's that type of an impact. It's like just adding Waddle into the mix opens up everything else for everyone else in the offense.
0: Yeah, I think the Waddle addition fascinates me because he can make Knicks look good on short passes and take them a long way as well. Mm-hmm. So that's another dynamic element. You mentioned RJ Harvey. For those of us who are heavily invested in Jonah Coleman, whether that be in fantasy or for offensive rookie of the year, which I got around 55-1, how much do you see him getting work on downs where he's got Dobbins, who's older ahead of him? He's got Harvey, who looks more like a pass catching back than anything to me. Do you think Jonah Coleman will be worked in early on as part of that rotation?
13: You know, there's been some conversation out here about whether or not he'll even dress in this first game. Obviously, we'll find that out tomorrow. The one thing I would tell you for long-term Jonah Coleman stock, both this season and kind of moving forward, is RJ Harvey's kind of his own player in this Broncos offense. Jonah Coleman has a very similar running style to that of J.K. Dobbins. And as we all know, J.K. Dobbins has yet to play a full season in his NFL career. And obviously, you know, not trying to predict or forecast an injury or anything like that. It's just the reality of the situation. So, you know, that's the thing is when J.K. Dobbins went down last year, they didn't really have that true type of running back style. And they were kind of forcing, you know, RJ Harvey kind of into that role, despite the fact that he was maybe a little bit more dynamic as a pass catcher. So I think Jonah Coleman will certainly have, you know, some opportunities early. But if J.K. Dobbins goes down, expect Jonah Coleman to slide into that J.K. Dobbins role. I don't think they'll force feed RJ Harvey just if, you know, if Dobbins were to go out. I think part of the reason why they drafted Jonah Coleman is obviously for a long-term future with this organization, but also as a bit of an insurance policy to J.K. Dobbins.
0: Previewing Monday Night Football with the Broncos at the Chiefs, Kansas City laying 2.5, 43.5. Anil Opiro is our guest, 104.3 The Fan in Denver, at Media by AP on X. Now, the weird, uncomfortable conversation is on the defensive side of the football for Denver is, how much do they miss Jonathan Cooper, who's on the exempt list by the commissioner, where he had a very weird arrest in the offseason, and then I think a double-down arrest with stalking charges and whatnot. And aside from that, he's a very good football player. And I think he opened up opportunities for Nick Benito on the other side. Do they have pieces that can make up for Cooper's absence?
13: Yeah, I think the two guys you're going to want to keep an eye on are Q Robinson and Jonah Ellis. Those are the two guys that'll probably slide into the Jonathan Cooper role with him being sidelined with his legal situation. And look, I agree with you. I think Jonathan Cooper's a really nice player. Obviously, they hit on him with the 7th round pick out of Ohio State a few years ago. Has been a really nice player for them, whichever way you slice it, right? But I think that's the beauty of the depth that this Denver Broncos team has. Like, I know Q and Jonah aren't maybe the most popular names out there, but when you have Nick Benito, and in particular, when you have Zach Allen, who in my opinion is one of the more underrated defensive players in the NFL with, you know, hits on the quarterback and just the ability to create pressure up the middle, I think this Broncos defense is going to be okay. Another thing to keep in mind beyond Jonathan Cooper is they lost Jonathan Franklin Myers in the offseason as well. I believe he's with Tennessee is where he signed his extension. So that's another starter that they're down, one of the few players they let go. But Q and Jonah, you know, had pretty good training camps. Obviously, we'll have to see what it looks like. The Broncos, you know, play a lot of their guys, too, in training camp. That's one of the big things from Sean Payton is he wants his guys calloused. So hopefully we see a fresh version of this Broncos team all across the board, in particular with the positions with Jonathan Cooper out of the lineup at the moment.
0: All right, real quickly, what do you like? Chiefs laying 2.5, totals 43.5. What are you feeling?
13: I mean, I got to sprinkle on Broncos money line. I know I live out here and I cover the team, but it's just I'm hard to see where Kansas City is better, right? Like Mahomes coming off the injury, Kelsey's Kelsey. You lose Trent McDuffie, Chris Jones dealing with some stuff as well. Denver's basically the same team but healthy with Jaylen Waddle. I know it's a hostile environment, first game of the year, but as an underdog, and I understand it's a road dog in Arrowhead, I think there's a lot of questions, as I said, about Kansas City. Obviously some questions about Denver as well, but Denver money line is where I got to look. I know the public's on that too, last I checked, but it's just, it's one of those lines that when I was looking at all of week one, kind of just jumped out to me. So Denver money line is where I'm looking myself, big guy.
0: Neil Apiro, you're the best. One day we're going to do this. We're going to be recapping a Mets World Series, but that day is not today. It's probably not next year. It might be 10 years down the road. Everyone check him out, 104.3 The Fan in Denver and on X, at Media by AP. Appreciate the time as always, buddy. Enjoy the game.
13: Yeah, no problem. Cheers, guys.
0: When we return, I'll explain why the under jumps out to me on Monday Night Football between the Chiefs and the Broncos, plus four plays for first touchdown score that might make some sense, plus we will look ahead. Grip it and rip it. Week two in the NFL. What do the lines say and what do we like? That's next on Cashing Out.
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0: NFL Week 1, it has been tremendous. It is back in our lives. We had a little bit of chaos. We had a little bit of chalk. We had a little bit of surprise along the way. I'm Dustin Sweetelson. This is Cashing Out on VSiN, the Sports Betting Network. We covered it all today, man. Every single aspect, whether it was the Chargers eliminating 30% of the survivor field, the biggest loss on one single game in circa survivor and contest history at $10.3 million, that via Mike Palm here at Circa telling me that right before the show. Historic day. Historic day. Congratulations to any of you who avoided the Chargers. I did not. I had one entry on the Chargers. I had one entry on the Jaguars. We are now down to one. And if you want to buy back in, you can buy my entry. Just make me an offer at Dustin Sweetelson. But our number one, Nick Whalen, was with us. We reacted to some of Sunday Night Football as the Giants pick up the win outright as 3-point dogs at home to the Cowboys. He also talked about everything that went down earlier in the day, fantasy impacts as well. Anilo Piro just now breaking down Monday Night Football in our previous segment. We also chatted with Matt Brown in our number two, as he was part of a group that had the Chargers in Grandissimo. You missed any part of that conversation, you can go back and find it wherever you get your podcast. With that, it is time to shift gears and look ahead. And we look with our eyes on Monday Night Football, as right now the Denver Broncos going to the Kansas City Chiefs. And this is one that's down to two and a hook. And Kansas City getting Patrick Mahomes back off of the ACL, Bo Nix coming off of the ankle injury, and it's 2.5 across the board, except BetMGM has a 2 out there right now. Total, open 42.5. It's up to 43.5, and I don't really agree with that market move, and I'll explain why in just a bit. But Denver is 6-2 against the spread against Kansas City going back to 2022. The under is hit. 6-2 since 2022 in their meetings. 3-1 to the under when the game's played at Arrowhead going back to 2022 as well. But I like the under in this game at 43.5. Now, buyer beware, we're 9-4 to the over on Sunday in terms of games, but the two primetime games, Wednesday went under, Thursday went under, Sunday was an over day. Does Monday primetime go back to being an under type affair? The numbers for these two coaches in these situations would bear that out. Sean Payton's 3-0 against the spread, 2-1 to the under with Denver on Monday Night Football. Andy Reid on Monday Night Football with the Chiefs, 10-7 against the spread, 9-8 to the under. Payton, 12-12 against the spread as a dog with the Broncos, but 15-9 to the under when he's an underdog. He's 11-7 to the under as a road dog. He is 12-6 to the under when playing other teams in the AFC West, and Sean Payton is 7-4 to the under in the month of September. For Andy Reid, he's 77-44 to the under at home, 73-37 to the under as a home favorite, 52-82 against the spread when the line is +3 to -3, which means he wins close football games. He's also 42-23 to the under at home when the total is between 42.5 to 49. And finally, against the AFC West, Andy Reid's 41-36 against the spread, but 43-34 to the under. I like the under 43.5. I also lean Kansas City, but I'm not quite there yet. In terms of this matchup, though, if you were betting player props, unders would be the way that I'm looking to attack it. Because Denver a season ago, outside of tight end, where they allowed the 9th most receiving yards to tight end, you want to attack Travis Kelce, go right ahead. They allowed the 2nd fewest rush yards to running backs, the 3rd fewest rush attempts to running backs. Kansas City, they allowed the fewest receptions to tight ends, or 8th fewest receptions to tight ends, 8th fewest receiving yards to wide receivers, and 8th fewest rushing yards to opposing running backs. If I was going to bet a player prop right now, I'd actually lean Kenneth Walker under 60.5 rushing yards. It's a little bit of a low number, but I think this is going to be a tough task for him, trying to be that bell cow for Kansas City. And he was good with Seattle, don't get me wrong. He was the MVP for a reason in the Super Bowl, which I actually bet, right? I gave that out in the VSiN Super Bowl betting guide. But I think against this Broncos defense, I don't know if he's getting to 61. It's not something I'm looking to bet. I'd like something a little bit longer to look for the under. But if I'm betting this game right now, I'm going under in the contest, 43.5 on the game. Now, first touchdown, I like to do that when it comes to the standalone primetime games. So I went back and looked a year ago. The Broncos, first touchdown scored by position by their team when they scored scored a touchdown. 9 times a wide receiver scored first. That's 52.9% of the time. Sutton scored 5 of those first touchdowns. Troy Franklin scored twice. Mims had one. Bandy had one as well. 3 times it was a running back. Dobbins, Harvey, McLaughlin all had one each. We're also looking at Knicks. 3 times he ran it in for the first Broncos touchdown of a game. Tight end was Atkins 1 time. He's super long. I would not look at him here. And then 1 time they had a defensive score as their first touchdown of the game. In terms of allowing touchdowns, the Broncos allowed a running back to score the first touchdown against them 7 times last year. 3 times versus a tight end, 1 time quarterback, 1 time receiver, 5 times they did not allow a touchdown in a game. For Kansas City, their first touchdown scored by position, 6 times it was a receiver. 3 of those was Rashee Rice, 1 time Thornton, 1 time Juju Smith-Schuster, and 1 time Xavier Worthy. 5 times a running back scored their first touchdown. Kareem Hunt 4 times, and then Breshard Smith 1 time. Mahomes scored the first touchdown 3 times. Kelce scored 1 of their touchdowns for the first time in a game. And then 2 times, they had no touchdowns allowed. Then finally, the Chiefs' first touchdown allowed by position, 7 times it was a receiver. 5 times a running back, 2 times a tight end, 1 time a quarterback, and 2 times no touchdown allowed there. So who are we looking at as far as first touchdown score? Well, all the hype coming in is Jaylen Waddle. And I love Jaylen Waddle, what he brings to the table, stretching the field, making big plays. Cortland Sutton is still the safety blanket. Cortland Sutton is still that guy that Bo Nix looks for in the red zone. I like Cortland Sutton 12-1 as the first bet in this market to be the first touchdown scorer. On the other side, I feel like we're going to see a little trickery from Kansas City. With Mahomes coming off the injury, right? Maybe it's an end around. Maybe it's something to get Xavier Worthy and his speed involved. But I think that Worthy could be a guy to look at 15-1 as well. Bo Nix may be coming off the ankle injury, but I think his mobility, specifically in the red zone, is such a big part of his game. I think that he's going to have to utilize that here against the Kansas City defense that does pressure quarterbacks, flushes them out to the side, and then he can take off and go in the red zone. I like Bo Nix 22-1. And then lastly, I'm going to take a shot on a rookie. About a year ago, it was Monday Night Football. I think it was actually week 2. The Miami Dolphins unleashed Ollie Gordon, and he scored the first touchdown in a primetime game at 33-1. I had that. I'm going to take a flyer on Jonah Coleman. Those are the 4 I'm having right now. I may add another one before the game starts. I'll throw it up at Dustin Sweetelson on X. But those are the 4 first touchdown scorers that I like for Monday Night Football. But I like the game under, especially 43.5 right now. That's my favorite play for Monday Night Football. With that, let's do what we do every Sunday at this time. Look at the board for NFL Week 2. We grip it and rip it. Instant reaction to what the odds are for all of these games. Thursday Night Football, it's Detroit at Buffalo. This one opened 3. It's up to 3.5. Total's 53.5. I would lean laying it with Buffalo. I think Detroit's defense is gross. That's why I think the over also makes sense in that game. The Jets host the Packers, where Green Bay's laying 4.5 on the road. Total in that one's 44.5. I would lean under, and I would actually lean Green Bay in this spot. Jets coming off a win, coming back home. You guys know I'm kind of high on the Jets. I think Green Bay's offense, there's more of an identity with some of those receivers gone. And all 3 guys they want to work in with Watson and Golden, they all have defined roles now in this offense. So I would actually lean laying it on the road, but I'm not willing to bet that. Eagles laying 7 at the Titans, totals 40.5. This is a game where I think I like the road favorite, so I'm probably not going to bet it laying a touchdown. But I do think they get the job done because Cam Ward cannot play in structure. Pittsburgh goes to New England. Patriots laying 5.5, totals 42.5. Pittsburgh looked very generic against Atlanta in week 1, and I think that was intentional because they might be saving stuff, knowing that they were facing Cooper Rush. They didn't unveil any of their big plays. I like Pittsburgh in the points in that matchup at New England. New Orleans goes to Baltimore. Ravens laying 8.5, totals 48.5. Love the over there. Cleveland at Tampa. Bucks laying 8.5, totals 40.5. I think you have to look at Tampa, even though it's a big number. Cincinnati at Houston, Texans laying 3, totals 47.5. I think Houston minus 3 is the play, even though I'm high on Cincinnati. Carolina at Atlanta, Falcons minus 1.5, totals 44.5. Atlanta properly priced as the favorite there. I think they moved the ball on the Carolina defense. Bears minus 5.5, total 48.5, hosting Minnesota. I'll lay the 5.5 because Kyler Murray's not playing. Chargers minus 7, 44.5, hosting the Raiders. I would lay the 7 with the Chargers in a bounce-back spot. Jags at the Broncos. Denver laying 2.5, totals 43.5. Lean under in that matchup. Miami at San Fran, Niners laying 12.5, totals 46.5. Yeah, we're all going to be on the Niners in Survivor. I would lay the 12.5. Seattle at Arizona, Seahawks minus 4.5, total 41.5, under 41.5 all day long. Washington at Dallas, Cowboys minus 4.5, 50.5 the total. I'd lay it with Dallas here in a bounce back. Colts at the Chiefs, Chiefs minus 6.5, 48.5 the total. I like the under. And then Monday Night Football, Giants at the Rams, Rams minus 7, 48.5. I like a lot of chalk. Just first reaction, Rams minus 7 on Monday Night Football. That'll do it for us here on Cashing Out, but stay with VSiN all day long. It gets started at 7 a.m. Eastern time with VSiN by the books. Then you'll have a numbers game at 10 a.m. Eastern, followed by prop points at 1 p.m. I'll see you next time right here on VSiN, the Sports Betting Network.
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7: The New York Giants won the Sunday night NFL opener, beating Dallas 28-20. Jackson Dart, 3 touchdown passes. Minnesota defeated Green Bay 39-22, outscoring the Packers in the fourth quarter 22-0. Carson Wentz with 3 touchdown passes as Kyler Murray of the Vikings left early with a concussion. Philadelphia edged Washington 24-22. The Commanders missed a 2-point pass with about a minute to go. Las Vegas beat Miami 27-13. Arizona upset the Chargers in L.A. 26-14. Detroit in overtime defeated New Orleans 31-30. Chicago won its season opener at Carolina 59-37. Rams defensive end Myles Garrett will miss at least a month. He'll have arthroscopic knee surgery. Texas is number one in the new college football polls. The Padres won their seventh straight game, 6-4 at San Francisco. U.S. women's basketball won gold at the FIBA World Cup final.
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30: Lows dip down to about 42 overnight under clear skies. Northerly winds around 5 miles per hour. Daytime highs approaching 71. Monday, sunshine mixed with clouds at times. I'm meteorologist Paul Frombly with your weatherology forecast on 95.3 and 99.1 The Score. Currently, it's 47 degrees.
27: Play ball.
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0: Back at it on Cashing Out. My name is Dustin Sweetelson, and I'm hanging out with you all night long from the Circus Sportsbook in downtown Las Vegas. While we were away in break, the New York Giants just went up 2 touchdowns on Sunday Night Football against the Dallas Cowboys. 7 minutes, 20 seconds to go in the contest, and Devin Singletary with a 9-yard touchdown reception from Jackson Dart. And now with 7:26 to go, the New York Giants are laying 8.5. Total in game is 9.5. Devin Singletary was 8-1 to score an anytime touchdown in this contest. He is only in the game because at the end of the first half, Tyrone Tracy fumbled the ball at the Dallas 19, which was in a spot where the Giants could have really extended this lead earlier, but instead gave the ball back to Dallas. Luckily, they intercepted Dak Prescott on the ensuing drive and eventually scored a touchdown with 20 seconds to go. But then, out of the third quarter, out of the locker rooms for halftime, the Giants scored a touchdown on their opening drive, and since then, it's been all Giants. Cowboys scored on their first drive here in the second half, but they have not had the ball in quite a while. In fact, that Giants drive went on for 8 minutes and 11 seconds. This is different, people. The Giants aren't trying to open it up, and it's working. I'd even venture to analyze it this way. The Giants aren't doing anything all that exotic. They're just lining up and playing football and beating the Cowboys. A Cowboys defense that I was told by a lot of people, they made so many improvements. Guys, they brought in Rashawn Gary. It was a big move. Rashawn Gary was like 24 hours away from being released by Green Bay. They could have just picked him up in free agency, but they were desperate, so they traded for him. The Cowboys defense is probably better than it was a year ago. Is it good? Might be a stretch, because right now they're getting punked by Jackson Dart and company to the tune of Jackson Dart is 21 of 26 through the air for 213 yards. He has 3 passing touchdowns. He's also carved them up on the ground. 7 carries for 58 yards there. Malik Nabers, 6 catches for 69 yards. Isaiah Likely in his debut with the Giants, 6 catches, 61 yards. Now we have Dak Prescott and the Cowboys taking over from their own 21-yard line, and they are currently catching 10.5 in this game, as that is a pass to the left side. That's not a fumble. That's an incomplete pass. That was to CeeDee Lamb. Now, we are invested in CeeDee Lamb in-game. We're invested in a few plays here. We went in-game on Cam Scadabo over 58.5 rush yards. So we do need the Giants to get the ball back and run out the clock, as he's currently sitting at 13 carries for 57 yards in this game right now. We also took CeeDee Lamb over 47.5 receiving yards as we hit the air everywhere. He is up to 38 yards, but part of that handicap was the Cowboys are going to be losing. They're going to be throwing from behind, and I don't see a lot of runs in their future now down 2 touchdowns. That is a dump off to Javonte Williams, who does catch the edge and picks up about 5-6 yards to the right side, leading to a 3rd down and about 4 or 5. I want to say coming up here looking for them to spot this ball as, ooh, that's not good, is a player is down for the Giants on defense, and that's Greg Newsome, their corner they acquired in the offseason. And if he's not out there, that could open up opportunities for both Pickens and Lamb to feast on the outside as his helmet connected with Javonte Williams. And I wonder if they're going to pull him into that blue medical tent now in this game. 3rd and 5 coming up for Dak and the boys. They're certainly thinking about being in go-for-it territory right now. There's a timeout on the field, though. I believe it was a timeout because of the injury to Newsome. No, Dallas burnt a timeout. Is that what just happened there? The Cowboys just used the timeout down 14 points? I mean, I have the Giants plus 3, but no. They just used the timeout down 2 scores? That can't be right. Let me look. Hold on. Yeah, official timeout. Okay. I don't believe that was a Cowboys timeout. No, it might have been. All right, we'll see what happens here. The odds are the Giants laying 10.5. Hold on. 48.5 is the total. Well, we're at what? We're at 42 points in the game. 42 points, Cowboys score one more time. That's 49. I don't think the Giants would score again after that. They try to just use up as much clock. Yeah, I would rather take the Cowboys plus 10.5 than go over the 48.5. If you look at the Giants scoring drives so far in this game, it takes them a bit to get down there. They're not stretching the field. They're not looking for one-on-one deep shots. That probably limits them big term by the long term in the on the season. But game by game, if they can play with a lead and play with this type of efficiency, they're going to get over that 7.5 win total, which we did bet in the preseason here. Looking at the number now, let's see. Giants touchdown drives, 6 minutes, 13 seconds. When they punted, 4 minutes, 31 seconds. The one where they fumbled at 3:54, that was 3 minutes and 54 seconds. I just said that. Touchdown drive was only 29 seconds before the end of the half. Then to open up the second half in the third quarter, 8 minutes and 1 second. Then their last touchdown drive was 8 minutes and 11 seconds. Yeah. If you're the Cowboys, you got to get some pep in your step here. You're lucky if you get two more cracks at this thing with the way the Giants offense is moving the football. They will become a little bit more one-dimensional, though, right? Because you know they're just going to run. The Cowboys are going to sell out for the run. Teams in the NFL, they don't always know how to play with the lead. They sometimes lose that aggressiveness. Jackson Dart, good and bad, you take both. Kind of feels like a guy who's still going to be aggressive, even with a lead here, even if it's just down to one touchdown. I can't imagine they just hand the ball off right up the middle and use up as much clock as possible and just three and out and punt it back to Dallas. Now, if you think that happens, you can get the Cowboys 13-1 on the money line. We're just throwing it out there. We're not saying we're betting. I'm just throwing it out there. It is right now 13-1 on the money line. 3rd and 5 coming up for Dak and the Cowboys. They're down 28-14. Number did just drop 10.5 down to 8.5, which leads me to believe they're about to pick up this first down on Sunday Night Football. And they do. That is a pass to the right side, and that's our guy, CeeDee Lamb. That is who Dak looks for when he's in times of trouble. Shout out to Mother Mary. And now CeeDee Lamb is up to 5 catches for 44 yards. We just need 5 yards to go over on that number. Well, 5 yards to go over that in-game number, the discount we got when we hit the air at the start of the show of 48.5 rush yards. If we hit that and we hit Scatabo, I don't care that we're going to lose on Jake Ferguson. They wrote a song about 2 out of 3 ain't bad. Leads me to believe that's the correct way to look at life. 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Cashing out, I'm Dustin Sweetelson, taking you through Sunday Night Football. Dak Prescott looking for a shot downfield, and that is not going to be pass interference. Throughout the game, the Cowboys offense has benefited from throwing up these prayer balls and their short passes. The receiver comes back, the DB is there, and then called for pass interference. On this play, however, George Pickens looking for that PI. And by the way, that was in coverage. Was that Colton Hood? That was the rookie Colton Hood out of Tennessee stepping up when the Giants need him. Now, he did have his hands on Pickens. I actually think that might have been pass interference, but I'm also noticing Lamb and Pickens are initiating contact themselves, and I think maybe the refs are noticing that and may not give them the calls the rest of the way. 28-14, Giants with the lead. However, Cowboys across midfield, 2nd and 10 coming up for them here, and that is a deep shot, and it's almost intercepted. He was looking for Lamb, and Dak just threw it to the wrong side of him, and that was very, very close to being an interception. Getting a report here, Dan Dugan covers the New York Giants, saying Deontay Banks and Greg Newsom, the top 2 corners for the Giants, are both banged up. Paul Sinodebo, Colton Hood are both in, and that is not good for the Giants because those guys, well, not Hood, but Adebo is a guy who has been burnt in the past by a lot of teams, and these Cowboys receivers certainly can have his number here. Third down coming, third and 10. Cowboys 7-10 on third down today against the Giants. This is a third and long, though, so let's see what they have up their sleeve. That's a throw to the left side, and that is Flournoy who picks up the first down. That is a nice play call, and that is a stupid throw down by the DB for the Giants, and he gets a flag for a late hit. That is just, that is the dumbest thing I've ever seen. Flournoy is clearly out of bounds. Why are you throwing him to the ground? This is absolutely idiotic. And that was Paulson Adebo, who stinks at corner with that play. Unnecessary. Oh, no, it was Holland. It was Javon Holland. The safety? Really? No, it wasn't. I'm pretty sure it was Paulson Adebo. Hold on. So, it was Holland. It was Holland. Never mind. They just showed Adebo after, so I thought it was him. It was Javon Holland, absolutely. Javon Holland's a good player. Why are you doing that, man? He's definitely, you know, he's out of bounds. They just showed the replay. Two refs right in the area throw the flags up. Like, dude, you got to be aware of your surroundings. Come on. All right, first and 10 coming up for the Cowboys from the 17-yard line. They just scored a touchdown. Threw it to Javonte Williams, and it's now a one-score game. Just idiotic penalty there to set the Cowboys up. The Cowboys were doing nothing, man. They just picked up a first down. Now we're looking at an in-game number down to 7.5, although it just went off the board, 6.5. 6.5, in-game total, 52.5. Hey, when we hit the air, we said we like the over in the second half. That is looking like it just got home. And we have the Giants plus 3, and I am a little bit concerned about the momentum where this game was going. What did I say before? Cowboys were 13-1 on the money line. There's 5:21 to go. 5 minutes, 21 seconds. The Giants can still blow this thing. You can take the Cowboys plus 6.5. You can get the Cowboys plus 464. I might take a little Cowboys here plus the 6.5. We'll see how this shakes out, but it's been an exciting Sunday night football game. Can Big Blue hold on? Because it feels like they might be crumbling in a pressure moment. Let's ride with it together on the other side of cashing out.
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0: Identity drive coming for the New York football Giants. Welcome on back into the program. I'm Dustin Sweetelson. You're listening to VSiN, the sports betting network. 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While we were away following the Cowboys touchdown, there was a penalty. I believe it was taunting, which backed up Brandon Aubrey for the PAT. He missed it. It's 28-20. Giants with the lead. Giants with the football. They're laying 7.5. It's at minus 177. Juice, though, 50.5 is your in-game total. We need a couple yards from Scatabo on the ground to go over our in-game number that we bet. 5:16 left. We'll find out on this drive if the Giants are truly different, if they can pick up a couple first downs, if everything has shifted with John Harbaugh coming over. That is a run by Cam Scataboo, and it looks like he might have picked up a yard or two. This is always dicey when you bet these player props. Is right now he's at 58. 58, we bet over 58.5 in-game. We also need CeeDee Lamb to get us a couple more yards. We went over, I believe, 48.5 in-game when we hit the air everywhere. We appreciate you hanging out with us, though, as we sweat this game out together. Pre-game, Giants +3 in pocket. I've considered taking the Cowboys a million different times. I just haven't gotten there. We mentioned it was 13-1 on the money line not that long ago before the Cowboys just scored that drive. Let's see what the Giants do. Second and about 9 coming up, and that pass is short, and that pass stops the clock. That is an incompletion intended for Malik Nabers, who's had a good day in his return from his injury. 6 catches, 69 yards for Nabers. He's gone over both his receptions and his yardage. Reception set at 5.5. Yards were set at 55.5. He got hit early on, and it felt like that calmed his nerves down because he's been medically cleared for a while, and it was just kind of mentally being in that state where he's willing to get hit again, coming off a major injury, and he's been injured a few times now in his career. Huge third down for the Giants, who are 7 of 8 on third down today. 7 of 8 are the Giants on third down, but this is a 3rd and 9. What do they do here? Dart looks over the middle, and that's a catch. That is a catch by his new weapon, Isaiah Likely. Likely moves the chains with 4:21 to go. That is a massive, massive play. Update on some injuries in this game. Cowboys safety Malik Hooker, he is out for the rest of the game. He has a forearm injury that is huge here. And maybe that's who the Giants are picking on over the middle with a backup safety in this game. Who is that number one? PJ Locke. Unless he's related to John Locke, I don't know him. Giants corner Greg Newsome, evaluated for a concussion and cleared to return. That's huge if the Giants defense has to go back out there. Now New York lines up on a 1st and 10 from their own 41. They're currently up 8, laying 7.5 at minus 291 juice. Scataboo just ran it for a loss to the right side. We don't need that for our in-game number on him. On 2nd down, I have a feeling the Giants are going to throw it here and then run it on 3rd down. And hopefully pick up either a 1st down or move the chains enough. Yeah, Patrick Ricard is out of the game. They're 300-pound fullback. It's a statement of fact. It's not judgment. I don't judge other people who are 300 pounds as well because I live that life. But now it's 2nd down and probably 10, almost 11 for the Giants at this juncture of the game. 3 minutes, 1 second to go for Jackson Dart and company leading the Cowboys at home 28-20. First game of the John Harbaugh era. And they're in the shotgun, and they just got called for a false start. That looks like a false start. That can't happen. That is Ben McAdoo stuff happening. That is Pat Shurmur stuff happening for the Giants. That's not supposed to be John Harbaugh stuff happening for the Giants, and that is not good. Now what was already a 2nd and 9 or 10, we're looking at 2nd and 16 coming up here for Big Blue. 3 minutes, 1 second to go. They are still heavy favorites. laying 7.5 with a minus 390 juice. Total in game is 48.5. They hand it to Scadabo. Oh, he picks up a chunk of yards and then some. He cuts the deficit by more than half. He clears our number. We go over on that number of, 58.5 rush yards. Scadabo now up to 16 carries, 70 yards. His game number ahead of this, 11.5 attempts, 49.5 yards. He goes well over both of those in this game. The Giants have run all over the Cowboys to the tune of 31 carries, 158 yards, four different rushers, 5.1 yards per pop. Big drive for the Giants now as they are right around midfield at their own 47-yard line. Clock keeps ticking, 2:15 to go. Darts

0: 2000 at the 210 mark of this game. Isaiah Likely in his debut, he's been everything and more that you ever could have dreamt of. 8 catches, 78 yards, 2 touchdowns. His props were set at 3.5 receptions, 37.5 yards. He has more than doubled both of them. And to score 2 touchdowns in this game, he was 30-1. He was plus 370 anytime, but 30-1 to score 2 touchdowns. If you wondered who was going to be the Giants' number 2 receiver, it's the tight end, Isaiah Likely. Back out of the timeout, 2:10 to go, 28-20 Giants with the lead. They've crossed midfield now, and Jackson Dart is going to look to run it. Great play fake, and he gets tackled. He doesn't gain a yard. Ooh, there's a flag on the play. What's the flag for? Was it a late hit on the quarterback? Ooh, this could be huge. I mean, this could be the game right here. Oh, is a face mask? Did he grab his face mask? Oh, yeah. He got a handful of face masks. That's going to pretty much do it. I mean, we're going to hit the 2-minute warning. The Cowboys, I believe, are down to 1 timeout. Giants just need to use up as much clock as possible. That is huge. Cowboys defense looks sloppy, man. They had no answer for physicality. That's unacceptable in the NFL. I'm sorry. Like, if you're going to get out physical, like, you should just not do it. You just don't play anymore. Like, what are we even doing here? 2:03 to go. 1st and 10 coming up for the Giants. They're definitely just going to run it here and get us to the 2-minute warning, because they're just playing a numbers game at this point. Nakiel Alexander and Kelly Bidlin. Numbers game with this game. And when this game ends, we'll look back on everything that went down in the week, in the day that was, in week 1 of the NFL. We still have one more game to go with Monday Night Football. We'll preview that later on the program as well. Scadaboo gets us across the 2-minute warning. 1:58 to go. He picks up another 3 yards on the ground. He's now at 17, 73 yards. One touchdown in the contest for Cam Scadaboo. Giants up 28-20 at home against the Cowboys. Will they hold on? We will go through it together here on the program. I want to remind you, there's no tailgate without great beef. 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Cashing out, I'm Dustin Sweetelson on VSIN, the Sports Betting Network. Giants up 8. Just under 2 minutes to go in Sunday Night Football. They were 3-point dogs at home. Home divisional dogs. You can't go against them, especially prime time and week 1. That was just something we noted coming into the season, is that home divisional dogs, specifically in week 1, have been hitting at an absurd rate. That's what the Giants are here. A home divisional dog, right? Covering this number, potentially winning outright at home. The total, by the way, was 47.5 in this game. We are just over it. Like, how crazy is, like, on the dot, over it. There's been a couple of other opportunities where scoring could have occurred, and they just didn't get home. This thing could end where people are like, all right, I've got this under nailed, and they're just missing. Well, I guess they got lucky because there was the missed PAT, but you get my point. You get my point. The number is, like, absurdly on the nose here by the bookmakers. However, the spread was not, because the Giants have a new vibe, a new energy under John Harbaugh. He's your favorite for Coach of the Year. How many games does he have to win Coach of the Year? Can he get there with 8? I feel like he's got to win 9, maybe 10 games for the Giants for him to win Coach of the Year. He's so short in the market, though. That's the thing. And I am looking now. We're going to do our prisoner of the moment plays in the final hour of the show. I am seeing Offensive Rookie of the Year back available to bet on right now. Defensive Player of the Year. And we have a new favorite. And it's someone who we bet a little over a week ago on the program. We'll share all of that and more, plus react to a historic day in Circa contest history. But first things first, the end of Sunday Night Football is forthcoming right here on Cashing Out.
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6: Lots of thunder and lightning there crossing the county line.
5: 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With a clear forecast streaming directly to you, any device, anytime. 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
14: Score at MetLife Stadium. The New York Giants get the win 28-20. While we were away, they ran out the clock. Cam Scatabo finishes the contest. 18 carries, 81 yards as Jackson Dart throws for 230, three touchdowns through the air, and 54 rushing yards. The Giants went outright as three-point dogs. We just get over the total of 47.5. Sunday Night Football is in the books, so with that, we can look back on everything that went down earlier in the day. And the top story in week one, at least here, is what happened in Circa Survivor. Because in case you missed it, the top five plays were as follows. The Jaguars had 8,127 entries on them. The Chargers, 7,585 entries on them. The Steelers, 4,013. Those were your top three. The Chargers did not advance. They lost outright to the Arizona Cardinals earlier today. And with that, 30% of the field is gone. It's the biggest upset since 2018. The Bucs over the Saints, 48-40 in New Orleans. It's the lowest win total to win in week one, 3.5 for the Cardinals, since the 12-team playoff expansion in 1990. 91 members of Circa used all 10 entries on the Chargers. And Mike Palm told me before the show, at $10.3 million between Survivor and on Grandissimo, it is the greatest single loss of money in Circa contest history. To help us lament our Chargers tickets, joining me in studio is Matt Brown, host of Ready, Set, Bet here on VSiN, which you can catch on weekdays, and the contest shows. And like myself, Matt had entries on the Chargers, including a Grandissimo.
15: Yeah.
14: And you are now eliminated, as am I.
15: Here in week number one, you know, here's the other kind of, and I say fun fact because at the end of the day, like, look, it is what it is. I mean, football's football. And I mean, like, weird things happen. The biggest favorite of the week gets boat raced by a team that might win five games. You know, it is what it is. But another fun fact about all of that is that the money that was lost today in between the contest was more than the total amount of money in all of the contests just 3 years ago. I mean, like, three years ago, there wasn't even this amount of money in all of the contests combined, and here we are losing that money in week number one in all this. But, yeah, I mean, like, look, it's in at the end of the day, you go in and there's paths to all of this, and I'm sure that you weighed the options with anyone that you were with or the path that you were trying to take, and you can take what you consider to be the safe route. You can take what you consider to be maybe the contrarian route. Then you can take the kind of the off the rails route if you want to go that route. And, you know, I was in a group with Grandissimo and stuff. I'm like, look, we have a group text and we chatted about that and whatever and how we wanted to go about it. And, you know, at the end of the day, people kind of wanted more go the safe route in week number one and then maybe diversify a little bit later in the contest and stuff. And then the safe route ended up not being actually the safe route at all.
14: Yeah, Matt, I had two entries. Mm-hmm. I did one on this game with the Chargers. I did one on the Jaguars. Mm-hmm. Of the two, this is the one I felt more confident in. And I got to tell you, there's something to the fact that they weren't even close to being the better team.
15: Yeah.
14: That somehow you're like, okay, at least they didn't tease me. At least they just put me away. My only issue is, like, by the time I felt like they really might lose the game, it was like minus $4 on Arizona, and I didn't have $1,000 locked and ready to go to just lay on the Cardinals.
15: I know.
14: Also, I didn't think my book, based on my betting habits, was going to accept that bet.
15: It's funny. It's funny though, because like you said, as you're watching that game, you're sitting there going like, man,
14: they're going to turn it on.
15: Certainly at some point, this is going to look like a team that everybody was high on in the offseason. You know, like, oh, here comes McDaniel. Like, he's going to change this offense. Everything's going to be great. He's never had a quarterback like Justin Herbert. Did you read the story this morning that he had plays in his playbook that he was never able to call because he didn't have someone that could execute on it, you know? And the next thing you know, here we are, and we're talking about this team that, listen, this is a guy that bet the Broncos in this division. I'm very high on the Broncos. I'm down on the Chiefs. Wasn't down. I didn't like the Chargers all that much. But is there anything you saw today? I get it's very, very, very, very, very, very small sample size. But the NFL in general is a small sample size. Like, people talk about, like, hey, man, you can't overreact to one or two games. Like, you realize there's only 17 games, right? I mean, we kind of have to react to like one or two games.
14: Matt, it's done. I'm never defending him again. Yeah. I've made so many excuses for Justin Herbert over the years. I'll never do it again. It's Brandon Staley's fault. Yeah. It's Greg Roman's fault, right? It's the defense's fault. They're giving up leads. They're making mistakes. He doesn't have good number one. He doesn't have a number one receiver to throw to. This guy's a loser.
15: Yeah, there's just always something.
14: He doesn't make anyone around him better. Yeah. He doesn't have that clutch gene that you need in a quarterback. His biggest problem is that he is an Adonis.
15: Yeah.
14: That if he was born 2,000 years ago, there would be a statue in Rome built of him.
15: For sure.
14: He looks great in
15: he slayed
14: in shorts
15: the dragon.
14: All the things.
15: Yes, exactly. He was in Game of Thrones. Yeah. Like, he's like the guy that makes it to the end.
14: But
15: he's
14: soft.
15: He didn't get his head lopped off. Like, he makes it all the way to the end.
14: He's not a killer. Yeah. And we should have known better. But look, Grandissimo, it's crazy because that was the number one used entry, which, because that's a $100,000 buy-in, everyone like you and your group are thinking, well, that's the safe play. We won't get tricky. We'll just move on. 28 out of 77 gone there. Now, as far as Circus Survivor goes, it was the second most used team. Were you surprised the Jags were number one?
15: Yeah, I thought it was going to be probably 5% leaning towards the Chargers. So, again, so I've got 10 personal, you know, Survivor entries. 9 of my 10 move on. I did move. I put one on the chalk. But, you know, but yeah. Outside of that, it was Jags. You know, it was Steelers. And so I went a different direction when it came to that. But, yes, I did think that the Chargers, just because, again, a lot of people just look at the point spread, say, okay, this is the biggest favorite. This is the team I'm gonna play no matter what. And like the reason I kind of went in a different direction, not necessarily that I thought they were gonna lose. I obviously didn't. Obviously didn't think they're gonna lose. Yeah. But like, you know, they play the Raiders next week. They have the Jets at home. There were opportunities down the road to play this Chargers team. Whereas I thought with the Jags,
14: this was it.
15: This was kind of it. Like you play the Jags this week and you're never gonna feel super confident about clicking that button. Now, after seeing the Titans today, maybe my opinion changes a little bit because they might actually be the worst team in the NFL. But, you know, going into the information we don't have, you know, we're just going in with information. I thought that this was probably going to be the time that you had to click the Jags button. And, you know, so all those guys, rock and chair win. And I think the conversation around the Jags changes a little bit because that's, I think, two things can be true. One of which can be the Browns can be horrific. No, but also the Jags can be interesting.
14: I think the Jags are completely underrated.
15: They can be interesting.
14: I was making the case for the last few weeks that their number to win the AFC was too long.
15: Yeah.
14: They're a buttoned-up organization from the top down, from Gladstone and Boselli down to Liam Cohen. They are on the front line of being forward-thinking. They're constantly evolving. Their defense is extremely physical, and they may not have like a superstar one receiver. They have three good receivers.
15: So it's the most underrated receiving core in all the NFL. Because at the end,
14: I'd say 1 to 3, it's the best.
15: Because you look and what they have there, and if you want to count gadget play at some point, Travis Hunter in there, right? Like you have four dudes that on any given team would certainly at least be the two. Right. And like now you have, like you said, if you have four twos, you're feeling pretty good about where you're at because most guys are looking for a single two and certainly don't even have a three. So, yeah, I'm with you there on the Jags, all this. But, you know, it is the interesting thing about this, and you deal with this, I deal with this, and all. And like, it's just, it's worth talking about is so I made this tweet and I was just like, you know, everyone's the smartest guy in the room when you have the answers to the test, right?
14: Sure,
15: and like, and so after the games are over, everyone's telling me how stupid I am and how dumb everything is and how could you ever consider this? And how could you really, I know the audacity to put an entry on the biggest favorite on the board.
14: No, I can't wait to see how they get eliminated. You know, I can't wait.
15: The audacity to do that. But, you know, I get it. Like, I understand, like, you look back and when it all comes down to it, yeah, sure. Could you go a different direction? Could you do these different things? Like, I mean, the two contests are different. There's 77 entries in one. There's 25,000 entries in another. So it's two different strategies when you're trying to get to the end. And, like, you know, if I could change, sure, I would. I mean, I would have probably gone the Jag. I'd have made a bigger case maybe even for the Steelers when it came down to it because, like, this was the one opportunity to play them. I think they're terrible. I think Aaron Rodgers totally washed, you know. But I think you can kind of tell. I mean, you know me pretty well, and people are like, I don't want people to think like this was like I was taking a shot at this contest or whatever. Like, fortunately for me, I've been gambling for a very long time. I've been in this for 25
14: Forever.
15: Years.
14: Multiple avenues.
15: 25 years. I built a bankroll since I was 20 years old and all this. So, like, this wasn't like I was taking a shot, and I don't think anyone should do that. Like, I don't want this to come across to people like, oh, well, there's only 7 days to go. I'm going to take a shot next year. Like, no, if you have the means, if you have the bankroll, if you have whatever, then definitely do that. But I'm just fortunate enough to be in a situation where people came and approached me and wanted to get me in a group and it worked out. Right. And like, I'm not sweating. Like, money's money. I wanted to win. I want to move on,
14: but that is how this whole thing works. Like, you take the risk if you think it's worth the risk. Mm-hmm. And part of that risk is understanding you walk away with zero, sir.
15: Yeah.
14: Like,
15: exactly.
14: That's the result sometimes. Those are the breaks, baby. Yeah. It happens. I was scared to text you. I was very happy to see you, see that you're in a good mood. Still have nine Survivor tickets alive. So.
15: Yeah, we're good. We'll see. Maybe I win the 25. I didn't want to win the 7-7.
14: Yeah.
15: You know, I won the 25. I mean, the 7-7.
14: If you win $25 million, last I checked, that's more than $100,000. He's Matt Brown. Check him out. Contest show on Saturdays as they release all the information for Circus Survivor next week as well. Appreciate you doing this, buddy.
15: Absolutely, buddy.
14: All right, we'll look back on the rest of the day's action when we return on Cashing Out.
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14: NFL Week 1, there is just one game remaining. 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I'm Dustin Sweetelson on VSiN, the sports betting network. We will preview Monday Night Football with the Broncos and the Chiefs coming up in 1 hour on the program. Also, bottom of the next hour, so 45 minutes from now, we will go to Denver. Find out how the Broncos are feeling. My buddy Anilo Piro will join the program from 104.3 The Fan in Denver. Get his thoughts on the Broncos going to Arrowhead, taking on Mahomes in his first game returning from injury, but also remember Bo Nix coming back from an ankle injury in his own right. Final score Sunday Night Football, it was the Giants 28, the Cowboys 20. When you look at the tallies on the day now following that contest, That was the lone home dog who won, who covered and won, I should say. You had the Colts losing and not covering to the Ravens earlier today, 41-23. They were catching 3 at home. We had the Texans catching 1.5 at home to Buffalo. They did not cover that number. Also, the Panthers, 3-point dogs at home to the Chicago Bears. They were absolutely outscored, 59-37. The one home dog who covers is the Giants. So home dogs, 1-3 against the spread. Road favorites, 3-1 against the spread. Favorites overall on Sunday go 8-5 covering the number. We go 9-4 to the over in this game as the Giants add one more to the tally there, going just over 47.5 on the total. Jackson Dart, 23-29 for 230 and 3 touchdowns through the air. He also added 54 on the ground. Scatabo, 81 rushing yards in the contest. And Isaiah Likely for the Giants, 8 catches, 78 yards, 2 touchdowns. He was 30-1 to score 2 touchdowns in the game. And he is very clearly, along with Malik Nabers, the 2 top options in this offense through the air right now. But the biggest story of the day, and we'll move on to other things in just a bit, is what happened where I sit here at Circa. See, look, the crowd has come and gone for the most part behind me. The sports book is starting to filter out. And there's a lot of people who are no longer a part of Survivor and Grandissimo. So in case you missed it earlier today, the Arizona Cardinals went to Los Angeles and completely crushed the Chargers 26-14. The biggest favorite of the week, 8.5, the Chargers, does not get home. Why does that matter? Well, in Survivor, the biggest favorite of the week is usually one of the top teams being used. This time for week one, the Chargers were the second most used team. Jaguars were the first most at 8,127. The Chargers, 7,585. Then the Steelers at 4,000. The Lions at just over 1,700. The Raiders, 1,300. And 30% of the field wiped out in one shot because the Arizona Cardinals, in the debut of a new head coach, Mike LaFleur, go to SoFi and win 26-14. 91 people in this contest used all 10 of their entries on the Chargers. It is the biggest week one upset since 2018 when Ryan Fitzpatrick and the Tampa Bay Bucks beat the Saints in New Orleans 48-40. It's the lowest win total, which is 3.5 on the Cardinals, to win in week one since the 12-team playoff expansion in 1990. It wasn't even close. Mike Palm told me at $10.3 million, this was the biggest loss in contest history at Survivor. $10.3 million lost on one single pick in content history. Absolutely insane here. Reality of the situation is Arizona was prepared. Los Angeles was not. Jim Harbaugh, the head coach of the Chargers, what do you have to say about the game?
1: Quite a few things. Much to get better at, and you know, it's a start. It's not the start that we wanted, but credit to the Cardinals, and you know, be about our resolve, our the way we bounce back.
2: Sean said that some of the mistakes were uncharacteristic of you guys and moving the ball as well. Did you feel that way?
1: Yeah. I mean, there was you know, quite a bit of that. Yeah. Lot, as I said, a lot to get better at, a lot to fix.
14: Yeah, there's a lot to fix, Jim. The Cardinals own the time of possession 37-31 to 22-29. Arizona even spotted them 111 penalty yards and still dominated this game. This was so uncharacteristic of a Jim Harbaugh team. I couldn't believe what I was seeing. They lost to a first-time head coach in his first ever game with a quarterback in Jacoby Brissett who's been in the league 11 years, and this is the first time he's ever started a season as the QB1 on any organization. Can you tell by the sound of my voice I lost $1,000 Circa Survivor entry on the Chargers against the Cardinals? Can you tell? And I'll tell you this, I'm retiring. Not from Survivor. I'm going to play that every year. I'm going to probably have 3 or 4 entries next year. I'm retiring from defending Justin Herbert. Because you know what? I was wrong. I've been wrong this whole time. I made excuses for this guy every step of the way. I said, it's not his fault Brandon Staley stinks. I said, it's not his fault Greg Roman doesn't know how to utilize his skill set. I said, it's not his fault he lost his entire offensive line. I said, it's not his fault he doesn't have a true number one wide receiver to throw to. Here's the reality of the situation. I am done defending this dude. He looks good in shorts and a t-shirt. He looks good running around the practice field. But when it's time to show up and show us what you're made of, what your constitution is as a competitor, he just doesn't have it, man. And I hate to join the group thinking and analyzing this one quarterback to just, he's not clutch. He's not clutch. He will never win anything as long as he's a quarterback in the NFL. He is a giant loser. He's an empty vessel of elite athleticism that does not have what it takes to be successful in this league. I am officially done defending Justin Herbert. My watch has ended. I am moving on to other quarterbacks who do more with less than Herbert does with every single week in the league. Arizona had an all-new coaching staff. 16 new assistants, 18 new players, and Justin Herbert just went 12 of 27 for 209, a touchdown, and an interception. Why don't you show up and be a killer sometimes? They were laying 9.5 at home to a team whose win total is 3.5, and they just spotted them one to start the year. Let's move on to the next game where I actually won this bet. I was on the New Orleans Saints catching 7 against the Detroit Lions. The Lions were leading 21-0, and I thought my bet was dead. They were bailed out because New Orleans did the right thing and went for 2 in overtime and did not convert on a weird play call. But had New Orleans just kept playing overtime and tied it up, at some point the Lions would have botched things. I did not believe they were going to score on another drive, but I still think the Saints made the right call. When you're on the road, when you're the underdog, that is everything that you're supposed to do. But Jahmyr Gibbs was tremendous. And he helped spot the Lions the lead. 29 carries, 156. That's career high in carries, 3 touchdowns. But they have no balance with the lead. They thought they could park the bus. They thought they could just run out the clock. And eventually, with New Orleans just sitting back in the pocket and Chuck trying to pick apart that defense, the weak secondary for the Lions was exposed. And I got to tell you, Tyler Shuck throws a very pretty ball with incredible touch when he is going. Now, he was not going early. He figured it out as the game went along. But a 21-0 lead for the Lions, this is why I don't believe in them to win the North. I understand you all will point to the schedule and the opponents that they're facing, and that is an easy path for them. But they didn't cover laying 7 at home, up 21-0. Dan Campbell, the head coach of Detroit, talked about almost blowing the lead earlier today.
0: When you're able to get more swings at the bat, and they come a lot quicker, you can find a little rhythm. And that's kind of what happened. We were playing pretty good defense. You know, we possessed the ball a little bit more in that first half, and then we fizzled on offense. And so if I'm going one way or another, I'm like, man, we got to be more efficient on offense. Man, there was we kind of spit and sputtered there, and then they get more cracks at it, and then they've kind of found a little rhythm, you know, had some tempo going. They trickled it in the first half and then came back to it in the second. But and then, you know, Olave got going. You know, he got through the defense. There was a couple of things where, and we know what Olave is. He's dangerous, you know. And if you just, you know, you don't get hands on sometimes, man, he has entry into the defense. And if he's able to hold, Chuck's able to hold it for a minute, he can find him. And so those plays were significant. But at the end of the day, man, the 3 takeaways were big for us. We shut down the run game, which is our bread and butter. That's got to be our bread and butter. And we were able to pressure this quarterback, you know, and at the end of the day, the very last, the 2-point conversion, we got pressure, and he had to get rid of it, and it worked out.
14: Daniel, Olave got going a little bit. He had 10 catches for 182 yards. I'll give him this. The pass rush showed up in a way that I didn't anticipate it being. Hutchinson had 2 sacks. Derek Barnes, who I didn't even realize was still in the league, he's so old, he had a sack. They used McCreary on a corner blitz. He picked one up. And Aleem McNeil's healthy on the interior. He had a sack as well. That wasn't the issue. The issue is their secondary stinks. And other teams are going to pick it apart, including Thursday. Short turnaround. That number's already moving. Buffalo's laying 3.5, hosting the Lions in what should be a fun Thursday night football match. You want to see the preview of that? Well, we'll have tons of it throughout the week. 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
30: The Chicago Bears won their season opener at Carolina 59-37. Caleb Williams with two touchdown passes and two TD runs. The Sunday night NFL game went to the Giants at home over Dallas 28-20. Jackson Dart with three touchdown passes, two to tight end Isaiah Likely. Philadelphia over Washington 24-22. Jalen Hurts, three TD passes. The Commanders missed a two-point pass with about a minute left. Minnesota with a strong fourth quarter beat Green Bay 39-22. Victories for Arizona and Las Vegas. Detroit in overtime down New Orleans 31-30. Buffalo won at Houston 36-31. Texas is number one in the new college football polls. A NASCAR victory for Kyle Larson. Alexander Zverev took the U.S. Open final in four sets over American Ben Shelton. U.S. women's basketball won gold at the FIBA World Cup, beating France in a comeback.
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10: Lows level off around 42 overnight under clear skies. Winds out of the northwest around 5 miles per hour. Highs around 69. Monday, sunshine mixed with clouds at times. I'm meteorologist Paul Frombly with your weatherology forecast on 95.3 and 99.1 The Score. Currently 45.
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22: 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The Score. What's the best part about winter in Wisconsin? It's definitely not the snow or the freezing cold temps. Yeah, we hate both of those things. Instead, give us a few J-Love touchdowns, some Micah sack celebrations, and let's add a few Lambo leaps to that list, too. Talking all things green and gold on The Score.
14: Not quite done. We still have Monday Night Football left to play with the Chiefs and the Broncos. We'll talk about that a little bit later on in the program. I'm Dustin Sweetelson. This is Cashing Out on VSiN, the Sports Betting Network. Looking back at everything that went down earlier today, and I got to tell you, the Bills-Texans game did not play out the way I anticipated. I was very, very close to betting the under in this one. Luckily, I did not. Final score, Buffalo 36. Houston 31. Buffalo closed as a 1.5-point favorite. We go way over the total of 44 and a hook. This game had 8 lead changes. Just kept going back and forth, back and forth. Josh Allen, though, did MVP things when it mattered in this one. That was the thing that stood out. CJ Stroud was fine, by the way. He was a lot better than he looked last year. 2 fumbles, though, that is an issue. That's starting to be a trend here where you just can't hang on to the football. But Allen, to me, when it mattered in crunch time, he did what he normally does. And I know we all defend him, and I know people hate it who don't like the Bills or Josh Allen, that we give him so much credit, and maybe sometimes he doesn't get the blame that other quarterbacks get. But when his team needs him to elevate in a lot of situations, he does tend to step up here, at least in the regular season. Game-winning touchdown pass to Josh Palmer with 1:36 left. He had 2 passing touchdowns. He had 2 rushing touchdowns, 334 yards. Kincaid had 5 for 130. His new weapon, DJ Moore, 5 for 100 through the air. And it is the first win of the Joe Brady era. The new head coach of the Buffalo Bills talked about the victory following the game.
5: There hasn't been a past to start, right? This is year one, so this is our first time here. I'm just proud of the guys. You saw a lot of the conviction, everything we kind of talked about. We didn't care how pretty. There's no such thing as an ugly win, right? And just find ways. And we want the ball in our hands with the game on the line. Offense did a great job with that. And look, they moved the ball a little bit defensively, but you know, we're just going to keep putting the ball down. And so proud for those guys in the locker room. And you know, we got a short week. And you know, if the first win, you don't get much time to think about it, because you know, Detroit will happen really quick.
14: I thought we saw an identity shift for Buffalo, right? Sean McDermott, for so long, he's a defensive-minded head coach, and they let the offense do certain things. But I thought the identity of the Bills' offense dictated the style of this fight. They came out, they threw some haymakers against a super physical defense. I was really, really surprised at how much they were able to move the football consistently in this game. But Josh Allen and company did their thing, man, on the road at Houston, a difficult place to play. This could be a preview of what we see in the AFC title game a little bit later on in the year, but I loved it. I think that's the shift we're seeing with Joe Brady, is they're going to open this thing up. They're going to be wide open. He's going to let his quarterback cook and be in shootouts all the time. Just something to file away when you're thinking about betting totals, depending on the opponent with Buffalo going forward. As far as Houston is concerned, I am encouraged, right? We don't do the moral victory thing a lot here, but I do think Houston, even though they couldn't come up with what they needed in the end to win this game, Stroud went 26 of 38 for 274 and 2 touchdowns. He has Nico Collins back, who had 7 catches for 75 yards and a touchdown. Nico Collins' reception prop is going to be probably something we look at a lot, and it's probably going to be in that JSN 6.5 range in a lot of situations throughout the year. And remember, before the season started, we were very high in the addition of David Montgomery. It played out exactly how we wanted to. We have over 7.5 rushing touchdowns for Montgomery. We have 30-1 to lead the league in rushing touchdowns. He had 2 on the ground. He had 1 as a receiver today. 20 carries, 60 yards, 3 catches for 19 yards. You felt his presence to the point where Houston ran it with him on 4 consecutive plays at the goal line. They made sure that he was going to get in the end zone, and that's exactly what he did there. So the Bills get the win in the cover, 36-31. We do go over the total, though, in that one of 44 and a hook. Speaking of going over the total, how about the Panthers hosting the Bears, where Chicago was laying 3 on the road, and the total was actually set for this one at 47.5, and Chicago won 59-37. It is the highest scoring opener in NFL history. Previous combined total was 88. They combined for, 96 in this one, and the Bears broke a franchise record for points in an opener, which was a record that they had since 1948, when they scored 45 points against Green Bay while playing at Wrigley Field. It was the 4th most points in Bears history, 59 points, the most allowed in Carolina Panthers team history. The score at halftime was 31-24. We went over at the half, and the Bears are the first team in the NFL to score 50-plus points and allow 30-plus points in the first game of the season. Ben Johnson said he wants to score a lot of points. He wants to set the single-season scoring record, and what he did today was prove that his team is capable of doing that. Not just because of the offense, but the defense is bad as well, okay? The defense is going to give Caleb Williams a lot of opportunities to put up some historic numbers through the air, because this is like Dak with Dallas the last few seasons. The defense gives so many extra shots because they're going to allow quick scores, and then they have to come back out the offense and put a patch on this thing and fix it and lead the team to a victory. Caleb Williams, 21-29, 269 through the air, 52 on the ground, two passing touchdowns, two rushing touchdowns. And then luckily for Chicago, the Carolina run defense stinks even worse than they do. They let Swift go for a 124 and three touchdowns. Monongai had 100 yards on 10 carries and a touchdown in this game. Ben Johnson discussed Caleb Williams and his running backs following the victory.
6: I thought Caleb came out pretty hot in this game, but I think really when you look at the stat sheet, the story of the game ended up being the rushing. And so offensive line, shout out to them, but it was collective with the tight ends. The receivers were blocking their tails off as well. And Swifty and Monongai both were able to do a great job there. Caleb added quite a bit with his feet also.
14: I mean this. The Chicago Bears are winning the North. I was going to save this for later in our Prisoner of the Moment plays. The Bears win in the North. I still believe it. You can get over 2-1 on them. They are going to put up video game numbers on that secondary for the Lions when they meet up with them. The Lions' schedule may be easier. I understand that. I will always talk about that when we talk about this division. The out-of-the-division schedule for the Lions is easier. In division, they're going to have to go toe-to-toe with that mad scientist, with this offense, with the way Caleb Williams is operating right now. Lions are in trouble, man. They may score more than 59 against that Detroit secondary based on what I just saw the Saints do in week one. The Ravens beat the Colts on the road, 41-23. Baltimore is now 13-6 straight up in openers since 2008. They've scored at least 20 in their last 10 openers, the longest streak in the NFL, while the Colts just lost their 11th opener in the last 13 years. And watching this game, I was reminded that Lamar Jackson, when he's healthy, does things that I'm going to tell my grandchildren about, and they're going to tell their children about, and they're going to tell their children about. The way my dad talks about Johnny Unitas revolutionizing the game, Lamar Jackson is on such a different level. This was the first look of Lamar where it just, you could feel he was healthy. You saw how comfortable he was in this Declan Doyle offense, and they put him in so many good situations to make smart throws, to move the ball downfield. Zay Flowers, who got injured in this game, was amazing. 5 catches for a 150 and a touchdown. But Lamar, 17-25 for 324, a passing touchdown, a rushing touchdown, ran for 40 yards as well. On top of that, Derrick Henry, 32 years old, totes the rock 24 times for a 144 and 3 touchdowns, 6 yards per carry. Had a long of 32. He's now third all-time in rushing touchdowns, passing Marcus Allen in this game with a 125. Emmitt Smith's number one all-time with 164. LT, 145. And then you have Derrick Henry, third all-time on the list. Market was moving against the Ravens, by the way. I laid 3 the other day with them because I kept having vibes that that number was trying to bait us into taking Indy catching 3.5 at home. When everyone just kept piling on Indy, I said, you know what, I'm zigging. I'm going the other way. Give me Baltimore. I laid the 3 there with the Ravens here on the road. Game goes over the total of 48.5. I lost. I had the under on this contest from a few weeks ago. I loved what I saw, though, out of the Baltimore Ravens in this new-look system with Declan Doyle on offense. And Jesse Minter defensively. Minter spoke with the media after the game about picking up his first win as a head coach.
7: Really proud of our football team. You know, it's the opener. You put a lot of time into it. You realize the amount of work that goes into these things from all the way back to January with hiring a coaching staff and the obviously the team coming back in April. And the opener obviously sort of feels like that first real opportunity to be the type of team we want to be. We got a lot of things we can clean up and get better at. I give the Colts a lot of credit. That's a good football team. But I'm really proud of our guys, man. Our offense started off on fire. Declan Doyle did an amazing job. Lamar, all the guys, Derrick Henry, our offensive line, Zay Flowers. Defensively, you know, I thought I didn't do a great job on the first drive. Had us on our heels a little bit. And then I felt like we really settled in on defense. Did some good things. Attacked the football. Played well.
14: Yeah, he's spot on all of that. Team looked really good. And I still think they're being a little bit underrated in the market. If you look to win the AFC, you can still get the Baltimore Ravens. Oh, they're plus 375 now. In terms of the Super Bowl number, where are they? Ooh, they just dropped down to 9-1. They were 11-1 just about 2 hours ago. I still think 9-1 might be playable. We're talking about almost double the odds that the Rams were about a week ago, right? If you can find a 10-1, 11-1 out there, I love that on Baltimore. Jesse Minter was brought in to take them over the top. right? We've never really seen pressure like we're seeing on a couple head coaches, Joe Brady in Buffalo and Jesse Minter in Baltimore. If you ask me to choose the one that I believe in more, I'm actually going to choose Jesse Minter in Baltimore. Minter, right, with the tutelage under both Harbaugh brothers, winning a national title at Michigan. But more importantly, I think this roster is better. I think the defense is certainly deeper, especially with the addition of Hendrickson, and he's getting the most out of them. Daniel Jones didn't do anything today. 19 of 31, 166 yards, a touchdown and an interception. I love the potential of this defense. And if Declan Doyle, who might be that next up-and-coming offensive-minded head coach in the league, if he's going to get this day one out of Lamar, Lamar MVP, it's short, man, at 7-1, but feels like he's going to be in the conversation all season long. Most people think sports betting is about picking winners. 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
14: Dustin Sweetelson coming at you from the Circus Sportsbook in downtown Las Vegas. Me here, you there. Thanks for making us part of your night. However you may be tuning in, SiriusXM Channel 189, YouTube TV, the VSiN Watch app, and radio affiliates across the United States of God Bless America. Earlier today, a lot went down in the NFL. We've touched on a little bit of all of it, right? We hit on Circus Survivor.
0: the most costly day in one single pick, at least, in terms of the Chargers losing outright to the Cardinals. $10.3 million loss between Grandissimo and Survivor here. And that means 30% of the Survivor field is gone on one fell swoop. I'm part of that. I lost one entry on the Chargers. How about 91 people going with all 10 entries? I think it was, right? Am I misspeaking on the 91? What did I write down? I'll find, 91. I got to trust my brain sometimes. It's not that good of a brain, but it does remember certain things here and there. 91 players went all in on all 10 entries on the Chargers today. Yikes. I'll sell you my Jaguars ticket. I'll sell it right now. I just used the Jaguars. We advanced 1 week. You want that, you let me know. You let me know. It's not going to be $1,000, though. You want to get back into this contest? I'll let you know that right now. So we touched on that throughout the show. Matt Brown actually joined us, who was part of a group that had the Chargers in Grandissimo. If you missed that conversation, Nick Whalen in hour number one as well. Go back, download the show wherever you get your podcast. Now, a game I was really intrigued in watching earlier today was the Bengals and the Buccaneers. One, I'm very high on Cincinnati, like obnoxiously, annoyingly high on Cincinnati. And for most of this game, I felt justified. I felt vindicated. I feel like a dashboard confessional song right now with everything coming out of my mouth. But I felt good. And then slowly towards the end, I got a little bit nervous as the Bengals win 33-27. They do cover the number, by the way. Cincinnati does, laying 3.5. We go over the total of 50.5. But the Cincinnati Bengals, after doing this to Tampa Bay, the Bucs have lost 10 straight games against the spread in a row, going back to last year. Tampa Bay has lost 10 straight games against the spread following this loss to Cincinnati. That courtesy of our buddy Ben Fox over at Yahoo Sports. The Cincinnati defense, though, stepped up. I thought that was the biggest key here. The offense didn't look as smooth as you would really like. Burrow was fine. They benefited from some turnovers from Tampa Bay. Turnovers that they did force with this new look defense. They forced 4 fumbles. They recovered all 4 of those fumbles. And the first time they've recovered a fumble since 2022. They sacked Baker Mayfield 4 times. Allen got in, new addition. Mafe got in, new addition. Chris Jenkins had a sack. Murphy and Carter each had a half a sack each. Bengals scored 24 points off of Tampa Bay mistakes. And that's with Jamar Chase only having 2 catches for 12 yards. I mean, this was a game where their leading receiver was Mike Gesicki. And this was Cincinnati doing what they needed to do. Get off to a good start. There's a lot on the line. Zach Taylor's job is on the line. Maybe Joe Burrow staying in Cincinnati, right? He has a choice here. He can demand a trade. He can want out and go somewhere better at some point. This is big for them in their core. Getting off on the right foot, getting things going so they don't have to play makeup later on in the year. Zach Taylor met with the media following the game and talked about how his new-look defense made an impact today.
1: They all, you felt their presence, all of them today, I noticed as I'm watching. All those D linemen, B Cook coming up with a forced fumble and a fumble recovery. So it's just really fun to watch those guys get in the action and create all those turnovers, create that energy for the crowd early on.
0: Yeah, it was big. I mean, it was really big the way the defense stepped up. And I would say this, though, on the other side for Tampa, I have concerns. I thought Tampa would win the South. I don't know who's winning the South. That whole division stinks. Carolina got boat raced. Atlanta was playing with Cooper Rush at quarterback. Who knows when they get Tua back? New Orleans looked terrible in the first half, came back to go to overtime in the second half. Which one is their true identity? But I thought Tampa looked really bad. And I think Baker Mayfield is going to miss Mike Evans. Look how sharp and crisp Brock Purdy looked in Australia throwing to Mike Evans on third downs. He's a kingmaker. He makes up for mistakes with his length. I am very concerned about that. But one element out of Tampa that I want to discuss here, and it's going to be part of our prisoner of the moment plays we do on Sundays. Coming off all the action, what futures jump out to us in the market? And I thought Josiah Trotter, the linebacker, second generation, right? Remember his dad, Jeremiah, playing in the league for a long time with the Eagles. Josiah Trotter made an impact, and he's playing every down at linebacker for this team. He had a sack and a pick six. First player with a sack and a pick six in his first game since sacks became an official stat in 1982. That's a crazy number. There are no odds right now for Defensive Rookie of the Year, but part of our prisoner of the moment plays, that's one I want to throw out there. Depending on where he's at, if he's north of like 12, 15, 18 to 1, I don't know what we're going to get on him when they put it back up out there, but that's someone I would consider. I just think in that defense with so many veterans as well, playing for Todd Bowles, all the hypes on Reuben Bain and all the tensions on Reuben Bain, and rightfully so. I love Reuben Bain. I'm a Miami fan. I think he's going to be a very, very good pass rusher for a long time. Trotter at linebacker, he's going to rack up tackles. He's going to make an impact. If it's north of 12-1, that's something that I'm probably going to add once it's available once again. Speaking of the prisoner of the moment plays, let's look at offensive rookie of the year. And I got to tell you, I like the upside of this one player, and it's Antonio Williams of Washington. He had a really nice day for the Commanders earlier today.

0: 22-1, prisoner of the moment play. You got to ask yourself, is that worth it at those odds? Because 4-for-64 is. I want to see, what did Emeka Egbuka do in his debut last year, where he immediately became the favorite in the betting market for offensive rookie of the year? I know he got off to a good start last year, but Egbuka a year ago, he had 4-for-67. He did have 2 touchdowns, but 4. Those are similar numbers. Now Egbuka didn't win the award. I want to keep that in mind, but he was a huge favorite, which allowed you to find other guys in the market to potentially bet on as well. I think that's worth looking at. Antonio Williams of the Commanders. Now, in terms of division bets, there's a couple that jump out to me. Fresh off of Sunday Night Football, I'm on the Giants win total. And look, the odds have been cut in half, so if you can find something around 4-to-1, I'd love that. The Giants can win the NFC East. It's simple as that. I'm sorry. I know I'm a Giants fan. I've never really made a case for them before here on any VEASAN show I've worked on. The Eagles at -115 are the favorite. I love the Eagles. We saw some shortcomings against Washington. They almost blew the lead. I thought that their defense wasn't able to get to Daniels when it mattered late in the game. They just don't really have the depth they've had of years past. Dallas is +335. Then the Giants are +375. Washington 7.5-1. The Giants are going to play a different brand of football. They're actually more like the Eagles than they are like anyone else. They want to run the football. They want to win on the line of scrimmage. They want to play aggressive with the pass rush on defense and set up their secondary to pick off those balls that either get deflected or they don't have enough juice on them because the quarterback's under duress. It's half the odds. It's not a great number. I think the Giants, if you can find a 4-to-1 out there when it shows up, it's 375 right now at DraftKings. I would love a 4-to-1 on the Giants to go to win that division because I think they'll be in the mix. But the division bet that I think we have to make, because it hasn't moved all that much, the Chicago Bears are still +240 to win the NFC North. I don't understand this. Chicago's +240 to win the NFC North. Did you see what they did to Carolina? Did you see what that offense did? Dude, they are ready for a shootout against anyone. It's like the old West, man. It's like Billy the Kid and Doc Holliday and Wyatt Earp coming to town. They want the shootout. They thrive on the shootout. They're daring you to get into a shootout. They're not scared of you because they believe in them. They believe in themselves and their ability. Ben Johnson has a team that does not have a great defense. So what does that mean? He's got to be ready to go shot for shot with everyone. And I think they're ready. I think they're locked and loaded. I think with the run game, with Swift and Monongai, we saw what they just did to Carolina in week one. But you have Adunze and Loveland. And Adunze, Loveland, you have Luther Bird in the third. You saw Khalif Raymond as the leading receiver today, who has a history and a track record with Ben Johnson going back to Detroit. This team is ready to go shot for shot. And more importantly, who do they have to go through to win this division? They have to go through the Detroit Lions, who do not have a secondary. And I question the pass rush against a decent offense. And Ben Johnson knows how to get the ball out of Caleb Williams' hands quickly. So with that, I think the best bet on the board right now is part of our prisoner of the moment plays. Chicago to win the North at +225. Caleb Williams, who we gave out a week and a half ago at, I think it was 14-1 for MVP. He's now 9-1 for MVP. It's super short. I think it's playable. And I think because their defense is weak, as I mentioned, they're going to be in high scoring affairs. He is going to put up monster numbers this season. Bears to win the North. Caleb Williams, MVP. A former MVP plays on Monday Night Football. It's the Chiefs and the Broncos. A battle of the AFC West winners the last two seasons. Who will prevail? We go to Denver to break it down next on Cashing Out.
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6: It had been since the spring of last year at Kansas Speedway, since 2025 NASCAR Cup Series champion Kyle Larson last won a race. That 51-race winless drought ended yesterday by taking the checkered flag in the Enjoy Illinois 300 at Worldwide Technology Raceway in Madison, Illinois. Larson led 80 laps, including the final 20, and held off Hendrick Motorsports teammate Alex Bowman at the finish. The race was punctuated by a track record and season-high 18 caution flags, with a majority of the Chase drivers finding trouble, including Ryan Blaney, who finished 35th after blowing a brake rotor, while Chase Elliott and Chase Briscoe also finished outside of the top 30 due to a late race accident. I'm Kyle Rickey. This is NASCAR Hot Pass on the Motor Racing Network.
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12: Back on Cashing Out, I'm Dustin Sweetelson, coming to you as always from the Circus Sportsbook in downtown Las Vegas. NFL Week 1, we had a game on Wednesday, we had a game on Thursday, we had almost everyone else play on Sunday. However, there are two teams remaining. They are the most recent winners of the AFC West. The Broncos go to Kansas City. This number's down to 2.5. Kansas City's laying it, total 43.5. To help us break it down, we're going to Denver. We're chatting with my buddy Anilo Piro, Denver Sports 104.3, The Fan, Locked On Podcast as well, at Media by AP on X, and he joins us on the Progressive Guest Line. So, buddy, thanks for doing this as always. I'm actually pumped to watch the Broncos. You've been part of my evolution. Now, I don't want to look dumb here. That's the thing. You know, I was very anti-Bo Nix a year ago. I've come around. I've decided that the Denver Broncos like to play a style where Bo Nix just volleys back and forth. In the fourth quarter, they figure it out. How do you feel about Denver going to Arrowhead, where both quarterbacks are coming off injuries from a year ago?
13: Yeah, look, I mean, obviously it's a fascinating matchup, right? Denver essentially running it back with the majority of their core from last year, adding Jalen Waddle. Obviously the notable promotion of Davis Webb to offensive coordinator and play caller, something that Sean Payton has, you know, relinquishing now for the first time in his career. So there's a lot of interesting storylines, but the one thing I can speak to, like, obviously I don't cover the Chiefs, but I do cover the Broncos out here locally. I know there's a lot of speculation about Bo Nix and his ankle health and kind of everything that kind of comes with that. Saw him in training camp, saw him in the preseason, talked to him in some interviews. Bo Nix looks, you know, A-okay and good to go for me. So, you know, I think Denver here in this matchup is definitely banking on their continuity, both offensively and defensively. Having J.K. Dobbins back in the mix is absolutely massive for them, as there was certainly a drop-off for them in their rushing attack when Dobbins went down last year. So, you know, people out here in Broncos country are always going to be confident in the team, but now more so than ever. I mean, Kansas City, a bit of a wild card right now. And the line is certainly interesting. I know you mentioned it just dropped down towards two and a half. And, you know, I think Denver's certainly a live team to win this game. I know people are buzzing about them. And a lot of questions about Kansas City, where maybe some less questions about the Denver Broncos right now.
12: Well, let me ask you some questions about the Denver Broncos. You touched on Davis Webb. What are the wrinkles? How is it going to be different than Sean Payton? Because I think for a lot of us, it was shocking that Sean Payton would give up play calling because he seems like a control freak. It feels like since he took over Denver, he was like, I'm doing it my way. You're all going to have to get on board. He's been right so far. Why would he make this move and let Davis Webb take over the offense?
13: You know, I go back to, I want to say it was the playoff or entering into the playoff game of the divisional round against the Buffalo Bills. And he had this interesting quote about driving in the rain. And I'm kind of paraphrasing, but he did say those words in particular. And that was kind of like the first hint of like, it's like Sean Payton's mindset kind of changing. And I think it kind of comes down to a couple of things. One, I think Sean is obviously very comfortable as head coach of the team, has a great relationship with ownership. And I think there's also, you know, a lot of, sparkle around Davis Webb, right? And just what he could potentially be moving forward in this league, a potential future head coach in this league. And I think one thing it also comes down to is he has, that being Davis Webb, has an excellent relationship with Bo Nix. And so what the offense is going to ultimately look like, I really don't think it'll be all that much different. I think it's going to obviously be a wrinkle of the Sean Payton offense, just like we've kind of seen the Shanahan offense kind of blossom and spread throughout the course of the NFL since Mike was doing his thing back with the Broncos and obviously with Washington too. So I would expect a lot of similarities in what they've done. I will say this, I think Davis Webb is going to want to work the middle of the field, which has been one of the big things and criticisms of Bo Nix is, you know, check down merchant and doesn't throw the deep ball and you know, yada, yada, yada. I think factoring in Jaylen Waddle. So I think there's a level of comfortability with Bo Nix and Davis Webb. Not that there wasn't with Sean Payton, but just, you know, maybe singing more of the same song together with Webb and Nix. So I think it'll be very similar, but I think you'll see some of those wrinkles in particular kind of working the ball over the middle of the field and, of course, incorporating Jaylen Waddle into the mix.
12: Anilo Pirro is our guest, 104.3 The Fan in Denver, at Media by AP. You can find him over on X. Now, in terms of the weapons, Waddle comes in. Sutton's been that go-to guy. They have a lot of depth. Pat Bryant's there, right? They still have Mims and Troy Franklin and Evan Engram. How do you see this being shared for those of us who like to bet on player props? Do you still see Sutton being that number one go-to guy, move the chains in the red zone, or do you think Waddle is going to crack into some of that production?
13: I think Sutton's going to remain, obviously, that primary vertical threat down the field. And I think, you know, I'm very bullish on Courtland Sutton myself, just because I think having that speedster type of guy in Jaylen Waddle will force teams to kind of key in on Jaylen Waddle and then open up some opportunities for Courtland Sutton down the field, right? You would think each team's opposing cornerback one will try to neutralize Jaylen Waddle, which would open up those opportunities for Court. So we'll definitely see how it plays out. I think RJ Harvey, you know, if we're looking at it from like a fantasy football perspective and even just a sports betting perspective, of course, he really came on as a pass catcher towards the end of last year. And that's a guy that had a really good training camp that I know a lot of people are super optimistic and up on right now. You mentioned Pat Bryant as well. Some concussion issues or injuries with him rather towards the end of last season kind of kept him out in some spots down the stretch. But high ceilings for Pat Bryant, high ceilings for RJ Harvey. But Courtland Sutton's the guy, you know, been a little hit or miss. And ultimately, I think, you know, he's been a reliable target. But I would think his floor should rise a little bit when it comes to the addition of Jaylen Waddle. It wouldn't surprise me, to be honest with you, big guy, if Sutton and Waddle, like yardage-wise towards the end of the season, are actually pretty close to each other. I think it's that type of an impact. It's like just adding Waddle into the mix opens up everything else for everyone else in the offense.
12: Yeah, I think the Waddle addition fascinates me because he can make Knicks look good on short passes and take them a long way as well. Mm-hmm. So that's another dynamic element. You mentioned RJ Harvey. For those of us who are heavily invested in Jonah Coleman, whether that be in fantasy or for Offensive Rookie of the Year, which I got around 55-1, how much do you see him getting work on downs where he's got Dobbins, who's older, ahead of him? He's got Harvey, who looks more like a pass-catching back than anything to me. Do you think Jonah Coleman will be worked in early on as part of that rotation?
13: You know, there's been some conversation out here about whether or not he'll even dress in this first game. Obviously, we'll find that out tomorrow. The one thing I would tell you for long-term Jonah Coleman stock, both this season and kind of moving forward, is R.J. Harvey's kind of his own player in this Broncos offense. Jonah Coleman has a very similar running style to that of J.K. Dobbins. And as we all know, J.K. Dobbins has yet to play a full season in his NFL career. And obviously, you know, not trying to predict or forecast an injury or anything like that. It's just the reality of the situation. So, you know, that's the thing is when J.K. Dobbins went down last year, they didn't really have that true type of running back style. And they were kind of forcing, you know, R.J. Harvey kind of into that role, despite the fact that he was maybe a little bit more dynamic as a pass catcher. So I think Jonah Coleman will certainly have, you know, some opportunities early. But if J.K. Dobbins goes down, expect Jonah Coleman to slide into that J.K. Dobbins role. I don't think they'll force feed R.J. Harvey just if, you know, if Dobbins were to go out. I think part of the reason why they drafted Jonah Coleman is obviously for a long-term future with this organization, but also as a bit of an insurance policy to J.K. Dobbins.
12: Previewing Monday Night Football with the Broncos at the Chiefs, Kansas City laying 2.5, 43.5. Anilo Pirro is our guest, 104.3 The Fan in Denver, at Media by AP on X. Now, the weird, uncomfortable conversation is on the defensive side of the football for Denver is, how much do they miss Jonathan Cooper, who's on the exempt list by the commissioner, where he had a very weird arrest in the offseason, and then I think a double-down arrest with stalking charges and whatnot. And aside from that, he's a very good football player. And I think he opened up opportunities for Nick Benito on the other side. Do they have pieces that can make up for Cooper's absence?
13: Yeah, I think the two guys you're going to want to keep an eye on are Q Robinson and Jonah Ellis. Those are the two guys that'll probably slide into the Jonathan Cooper role with him being sidelined with his legal situation. And look, I agree with you. I think Jonathan Cooper's a really nice player. Obviously, they hit on him with the 7th round pick out of Ohio State a few years ago. He's been a really nice player for them, whichever way you slice it, right? But I think that's the beauty of the depth that this Denver Broncos team has. Like, I know Q and Jonah aren't maybe the most popular names out there, but when you have Nick Benito, and in particular, when you have Zach Allen, who in my opinion is one of the more underrated defensive players in the NFL with, you know, hits on the quarterback and just the ability to create pressure up the middle, I think this Broncos defense is going to be okay. Another thing to keep in mind beyond Jonathan Cooper is they lost Jonathan Franklin Myers in the offseason as well. I believe he's with Tennessee is where he signed his extension. So that's another starter that they're down, one of the few players they let go. But Q and Jonah, you know, had pretty good training camps. Obviously, we'll have to see what it looks like. The Broncos, you know, played a lot of their guys too in training camp. That's one of the big things from Sean Payton is he wants his guys calloused. So hopefully we see a fresh version of this Broncos team all across the board, in particular with the positions with Jonathan Cooper out of the lineup at the moment.
12: All right, real quickly, what do you like? Chiefs laying 2.5, totals 43.5. What are you feeling?
13: I mean, I got a sprinkle on Broncos money line. I know I live out here and I cover the team, but it's just I'm hard to see where Kansas City is better, right? Like Mahomes coming off the injury, Kelsey's Kelsey. You lose Trent McDuffie, Chris Jones dealing with some stuff as well. Denver's basically the same team, but healthy with Jalen Waddle. I know it's a hostile environment, first game of the year, but as an underdog, and I understand it's a road dog in Arrowhead, I think there's a lot of questions, as I said, about Kansas City. Obviously some questions about Denver as well, but Denver money line is where I got to look. I know the public's on that too, last I checked, but it's one of those lines that when I was looking at all of week one, kind of just jumped out to me. So Denver money line is where I'm looking myself, big guy.
12: Neil Apiro, you're the best. One day we're going to do this. We're going to be recapping a Mets World Series, but that day is not today. It's probably not next year. It might be 10 years down the road. Everyone check him out, 104.3 The Fan in Denver and on X, at Media by AP. Appreciate the time as always, buddy. Enjoy the game.
13: Yeah, no problem. Cheers, guys.
12: When we return, I'll explain why the under jumps out to me on Monday Night Football between the Chiefs and the Broncos, plus 4 plays for first touchdown score that might make some sense, plus we will look ahead, grip it and rip it. Week 2 in the NFL, what do the lines say and what do we like? That's next on Cashing Out.
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12: NFL Week 1, it has been tremendous. It is back in our lives. We had a little bit of chaos. We had a little bit of chalk. We had a little bit of surprise along the way. I'm Dustin Sweetelson. This is Cashing Out on VSiN, the sports betting network. We covered it all today, man. Every single aspect, whether it was the Chargers eliminating 30% of the survivor field, the biggest loss on one single game in circa survivor and contest history at $10.3 million. That via Mike Palm here at Circa telling me that right before the show. Historic day. Historic day. Congratulations to any of you who avoided the Chargers. I did not. I had one entry on the Chargers. I had one entry on the Jaguars. We are now down to one. And if you want to buy back in, you can buy my entry. Just make me an offer at Dustin Sweetelson. But hour number one, Nick Whalen was with us. We reacted to some of Sunday Night Football as the Giants pick up the win outright as three-point dogs at home to the Cowboys. He also talked about everything that went down earlier in the day, fantasy impacts as well. Anil Opiro just now breaking down Monday Night Football in our previous segment. We also chatted with Matt Brown in hour number two as he was part of a group that had the Chargers in Grandissimo. You missed any part of that conversation, you can go back and find it wherever you get your podcasts. With that, it is time to shift gears and look ahead, and we look with our eyes on Monday Night Football, as right now the Denver Broncos going to the Kansas City Chiefs, And this is one that's down to two and a hook. And Kansas City getting Patrick Mahomes back off of the ACL. Bo Nix coming off of the ankle injury. And it's 2.5 across the board, except BetMGM has a 2 out there right now. Total, open 42.5. It's up to 43.5. And I don't really agree with that market move, and I'll explain why in just a bit. But Denver is 6-2 against the spread against Kansas City going back to 2022. The under is hit. 6-2 since 2022 in their meetings. 3-1 to the under when the game's played at Arrowhead going back to 2022 as well. But I like the under in this game at 43.5. Now, buyer beware. We're 9-4 to the over on Sunday in terms of games, but the two primetime games, Wednesday went under, Thursday went under. Sunday was an over day. Does Monday primetime go back to being an under type affair? The numbers for these two coaches in these situations would bear that out. Sean Payton's 3-0 against the spread, 2-1 to the under with Denver on Monday Night Football. Andy Reid on Monday Night Football with the Chiefs, 10-7 against the spread, 9-8 to the under. Payton, 12-12 against the spread as a dog with the Broncos, but 15-9 to the under when he's an underdog. He's 11-7 to the under as a road dog. He is 12-6 to the under when playing other teams in the AFC West, and Sean Payton is 7-4 to the under in the month of September. For Andy Reid, he's 77-44 to the under at home, 73-37 to the under as a home favorite, 52-82 against the spread when the line is +3 to -3, which means he wins close football games. He's also 42-23 to the under at home when the total is between 42.5 to 49. And finally, against the AFC West, Andy Reid's 41-36 against the spread, but 43-34 to the under. I like the under 43.5. I also lean Kansas City, but I'm not quite there yet. In terms of this matchup, though, if you were betting player props, unders would be the way that I'm looking to attack it. Because Denver a season ago, outside of tight end, where they allowed the 9th most receiving yards to tight end, you want to attack Travis Kelce, go right ahead. They allowed the 2nd fewest rush yards to running backs, the 3rd fewest rush attempts to running backs. Kansas City, they allowed the fewest receptions to tight ends, or 8th fewest receptions to tight ends, 8th fewest receiving yards to wide receivers, and 8th fewest rushing yards to opposing running backs. If I was going to bet a player prop right now, I'd actually lean Kenneth Walker under 60.5 rushing yards. It's a little bit of a low number, but I think there's going to be a tough task for him trying to be that bell cow for Kansas City. And he was good with Seattle, don't get me wrong. He was the MVP for a reason in the Super Bowl, which I actually bet, right? I gave that out in the VSiN Super Bowl betting guide. But I think against this Broncos defense, I don't know if he's getting to 61. It's not something I'm looking to bet. I'd like something a little bit longer to look for the under. But if I'm betting this game right now, I'm going under in the contest, 43.5 on the game. Now, first touchdown, I like to do that when it comes to the standalone primetime games. So I went back and looked a year ago. The Broncos, first touchdown scored by position by their team when they scored a touchdown. 9 times a wide receiver scored first. That's 52.9% of the time. Sutton scored 5 of those first touchdowns. Troy Franklin scored twice. Mims had one. Bandy had one as well. 3 times it was a running back. Dobbins, Harvey, McLaughlin all had one each. We're also looking at Nix. 3 times he ran it in for the first Broncos touchdown of a game. Tight end was Atkins 1 time. He's super long. I would not look at him here. And then 1 time they had a defensive score as their first touchdown of the game. In terms of allowing touchdowns, the Broncos allowed a running back to score the first touchdown against them 7 times last year. 3 times versus tight end, 1 time quarterback, 1 time receiver, 5 times they did not allow a touchdown in a game. For Kansas City, their first touchdown scored by position, 6 times it was a receiver. 3 of those was Rashee Rice, 1 time Thornton, 1 time Juju Smith-Schuster, and 1 time Xavier Worthy. 5 times a running back scored their first touchdown. Kareem Hunt 4 times, and then Breshard Smith 1 time. Mahomes scored the first touchdown 3 times. Kelce scored 1 of their touchdowns for the first time in a game. And then 2 times, they had no touchdowns allowed. Then finally, the Chiefs' first touchdown allowed by position, 7 times it was a receiver. 5 times a running back, 2 times a tight end, 1 time a quarterback, and 2 times no touchdown allowed there. So who are we looking at as far as first touchdown score? Well, all the hype coming in is Jaylen Waddle. And I love Jaylen Waddle, what he brings to the table, stretching the field, making big plays. Cortland Sutton is still the safety blanket. Cortland Sutton is still that guy that Bo Nix looks for in the red zone. I like Cortland Sutton 12-1 as the first bet in this market to be the first touchdown score. On the other side, I feel like we're going to see a little trickery from Kansas City. With Mahomes coming off the injury, right? Maybe it's an end around. Maybe it's something to get Xavier Worthy and his speed involved. But I think that Worthy could be a guy to look at 15-1 as well. Bo Nix may be coming off the ankle injury, but I think his mobility, specifically in the red zone, is such a big part of his game. I think that he's going to have to utilize that here against the Kansas City defense that does pressure quarterbacks, flushes them out to the side, and then he can take off and go in the red zone. I like Bo Nix 22-1. And then lastly, I'm going to take a shot on a rookie. About a year ago, it was Monday Night Football. I think it was actually week two. The Miami Dolphins unleashed Ollie Gordon, and he scored the first touchdown in a primetime game at 33-1. I had that. I'm going to take a flyer on Jonah Coleman. Those are the four I'm having right now. I may add another one before the game starts. I'll throw it up at Dustin Sweetelson on X. But those are the four first touchdown scorers that I like for Monday Night Football. But I like the game under, especially 43.5 right now. That's my favorite play for Monday Night Football. With that, let's do what we do every Sunday at this time. Look at the board for NFL Week 2. We grip it and rip it. Instant reaction to what the odds are for all of these games. Thursday Night Football, it's Detroit at Buffalo. This one opened 3. It's up to 3.5. Total's 53.5. I would lean laying it with Buffalo. I think Detroit's defense is gross. That's why I think the over also makes sense in that game. The Jets host the Packers, where Green Bay's laying 4.5 on the road. Total in that one's 44.5. I would lean under, and I would actually lean Green Bay in this spot. Jets coming off a win, coming back home. You guys know I'm kind of high on the Jets. I think Green Bay's offense, there's more of an identity with some of those receivers gone. And all three guys they want to work in with Watson and Golden, they all have defined roles now in this offense. So I would actually lean laying it on the road, but I'm not willing to bet that. Eagles laying 7 at the Titans, totals 40.5. This is a game where I think I like the road favorite, so I'm probably not going to bet it laying a touchdown. But I do think they get the job done because Cam Ward cannot play in structure. Pittsburgh goes to New England. Patriots laying 5.5, totals 42.5. Pittsburgh looked very generic against Atlanta in week one, and I think that was intentional because they might be saving stuff, knowing that they were facing Cooper Rush. They didn't unveil any of their big plays. I like Pittsburgh in the points in that matchup at New England. New Orleans goes to Baltimore. Ravens laying 8.5, totals 48.5. Love the over there. Cleveland at Tampa. Bucks laying 8.5, totals 40.5. I think you have to look at Tampa, even though it's a big number. Cincinnati at Houston, Texans laying 3, totals 47.5. I think Houston minus 3 is the play, even though I'm high on Cincinnati. Carolina at Atlanta, Falcons minus 1.5, totals 44.5. Atlanta properly priced as the favorite there. I think they moved the ball on the Carolina defense. Bears minus 5.5, total 48.5, hosting Minnesota. I'll lay the 5.5 because Kyler Murray's not playing. Chargers minus 7, 44.5, hosting the Raiders. I would lay the 7 with the Chargers in a bounce-back spot. Jags at the Broncos. Denver laying 2.5. Totals 43.5. Lean under in that matchup. Miami at San Fran. Niners laying 12.5. Totals 46.5. Yeah, we're all going to be on the Niners and Survivor. I would lay the 12.5. Seattle at Arizona. Seahawks minus 4.5. Total 41.5. Under 41.5 all day long. Washington at Dallas. Cowboys minus 4.5. 50.5 the total. I'd lay it with Dallas here in a bounce-back. Colts at the Chiefs. Chiefs minus 6.5, 48.5 the total. I like the under. And then Monday Night Football, Giants at the Rams. Rams minus 7, 48.5. I like a lot of chalk. Just first reaction, Rams minus 7 on Monday Night Football. That'll do it for us here on Cashing Out. But stay with VSiN all day long. It gets started at 7 a.m. Eastern time with VSiN by the books. Then you'll have a numbers game at 10 a.m. Eastern, followed by prop points at 1 p.m. I'll see you next time right here on VSiN, the Sports Betting Network.
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8: The Chicago Bears won their season opener at Carolina 59-37. Caleb Williams with two touchdown passes and two TD runs. The Sunday night NFL game went to the Giants at home over Dallas 28-20. Jackson Dart with three touchdown passes, two to tight end Isaiah Likely. Philadelphia over Washington 24-22. Jalen Hurts, three TD passes. The Commanders missed a two-point pass with about a minute left. Minnesota with a strong fourth quarter beat Green Bay 39-22. Victories for Arizona and Las Vegas. Detroit in overtime down New Orleans 31-30. Buffalo won at Houston 36-31. Texas is number one in the new college football polls. A NASCAR victory for Kyle Larson. Alexander Zverev took the U.S. Open final in four sets over American Ben Shelton. U.S. women's basketball won gold at the FIBA World Cup, beating France in a comeback.
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31: Sunshine mixed with clouds at times today with a high of 69. Southeast winds 5 to 10 miles per hour. Overcast tonight. Storms likely 60. I'm meteorologist Paul Frombly with your weatherology forecast on 95.3 and 99.1 The Score. 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
13: Do you feel that cold chill down your spine? You get out of bed this morning, walk outside, and you got the hair standing up on your arms, on the back of your neck. It's cold. It's dreary. It's dark. It's not because fall's closing in here. No, no. It's because of Matt LaFleur and the Green Bay Packers. What you are witnessing in front of your eyes here and what you can feel to your bones, cold. What you are feeling, what you are seeing, what you are experiencing is potentially the demise of the Green Bay Packers. Yes, it's week one. Yes, the Packers have one game under their belt. But the way it happened is has always happened. The Packers have now lost six games in a row dating back from last year. And how they lose has been plaguing them for quite some time. It's an utter and epic collapse of the fourth quarter. And Matt LaFleur, the captain of what looks to be the Titanic. I mean, the cold is probably the iceberg that you're floating on right now after the ship has already hit it, cracked in half, and is sinking. It got bad, then it got ugly, and then it got even worse than you ever could imagine yesterday at US Bank Stadium, all because of one moment. One fateful moment. That's the chill running down my spine. That is the icicle, the dagger of an icicle in our backs as Packer fans. You go back to Trey Smack making a field goal. 3 points are on the board. But oops, there was a little offsides. What does Matt LaFleur do? He says, you know what? We'll take the fourth and one, put the points off the board, and we'll go for it behind a terrible offensive line and a quarterback not knowing much for his running abilities. He's not a Jalen Hurts. And we're going to run right up the middle on a QB sneak to try and, for some reason, Matt LaFleur decides to do this. Put his foot on their throat of the Minnesota Vikings. When has Matt LaFleur ever done this in the fourth quarter? Matt LaFleur is trying to correct his wrongs, but that just proves that Matt LaFleur doesn't know when to make the best decision. Again, we're going to take the points off the board and go for it behind a bad offensive line and a quarterback who... it's not Jalen Hurts. Not really much of a runner. And what happened? They didn't get it. And then what happened after that? The snowball effect. The cold, chilly snowball effect. As one bad thing led to another.
0: Well, the referees, they gifted the Vikings on three separate occasions on one drive alone.
13: Well, you know what doesn't happen? That would not have happened if Matt LaFleur just did what we all thought he should have done. Taken the 3 points that Trace Mack gave them. When a butterfly flaps its wings, it causes tidal waves on the other side of the world. If my aunt had balls, she'd be my uncle. If Matt LaFleur takes the points, I don't think we're talking about the Packers losing today right now. 39-22. The Minnesota Vikings scored 29 unanswered points to send the Packers to their first loss, of which will be many this season, at U.S. Bank Stadium. What the hell happened? I know what happened. Matt LaFleur happened. I've been saying this for a while now. I've been out on Matt LaFleur for quite some time. Matt LaFleur has shown you time and time and time again that he cannot win a game. He cannot close one out in the fourth quarter. Go back to last year, and now we're starting it again this year. Hell, go back to, you can go back to Aaron Rodgers in 2021, Tom Brady, the Tampa Bay Buccaneers. Matt LaFleur decides to take a field goal then, but tells his Hall of Fame MVP four times quarterback Aaron Rodgers, we don't want you throwing the ball. We want to take the field goal. There's Matt LaFleur doing the wrong decision. Fast forward to yesterday at U.S. Bank Stadium. Jordan Love, who Matt LaFleur has said he's going to let it rip. He's going to let him go this season. He's going to get it going. And for most of the game, you're wondering where the hell that Jordan Love is. Now, after Carson Wentz, the backup quarterback, he's been in the league 11 years. He hadn't even been in Minnesota for that long. Long enough, though, to put J.J. McCarthy as QB3. Kyler Murray goes down, which, by the way, wasn't a foul. Kyler Murray goes down. Carson Wentz comes in. Kevin O'Connell lets Carson Wentz air it out a little bit. He took that free shot to Justin Jefferson. Jefferson cooks Cisse, scores that touchdown. Leading up to that point, Matt LaFleur had Jordan Love a little bottled up. Where is the Jordan Love that you're going to let it fly? You're running the ball with Marshawn Lloyd and Chris Brooks? Let Jordan Love cook. Carson Wentz goes out there, hits a free play with Justin Jefferson. Jefferson cooks Cisse, scores the touchdown. Next drive, Jordan Love's finally balling. Matt LaFleur opens it up. Okay, you're like, okay, maybe this guy's finally going to let his quarterback cook. Maybe he'll make the right decision this time. And then you can just feel the momentum shift. You can feel it. When Jordan Love, who's not a runner, behind a terrible offensive line, runs up the gut for nothing after they had 3 points on the board. That right there is the exact moment it all spiraled out of control. That right there was the moment it was over. And you can cry and complain about the refs later on, which some of those calls were egregious. I'm not going to lie. But here's the thing. Matt LaFleur taking the points off the board and then running Jordan Love to turn it over on downs, erase those 3 points, and give the ball back to the Vikings, who scored 29 unanswered points. That was the moment that the game was lost. That was the moment. Matt LaFleur was even talking about it. Well, we'll get to his comments here about the field goal. But Matt LaFleur talking about the three penalties on the one drive. Well, I agree with what he says here. I'm going to play it. Here you go. Matt LaFleur talking about the three penalties on the one drive.
2: It is. Obviously, it had an effect because they were able to go down and score, and then we get the pick in the end zone. We get called for was it DPI or holding? I don't know. Holding. I thought a lot of times that it, like, you know, those plays happened down there, but they called it. So my point to the team is you can't put it in the hands of the officials.
13: You can't put it in the hands of the officials. Correct. And Matt LaFleur talking about, oh, they call it something. They call those sometimes. Well, they don't usually call it, but they called it this time. LaFleur, the refs are going to walk all over you. Matt LaFleur, though, here you go. Matt LaFleur on the decision to take points off the board and go for it on that fourth and one. Here's Matt LaFleur.
2: We're going to be aggressive. I mean, it was going to be an eight-point game. If it would have been a two-possession game, I probably would have thought otherwise. But, you know, I thought we had a chance. We didn't do very well in the red zone. I think we were 1-4. They were 4-4. But that sometimes you live and die by that. But we're going to be aggressive, and we're going to, you know, try to go for the throat in that situation.
13: We're going to be aggressive. We're going to try and go for the throat in that situation. Yeah, I like the fact that LaFleur had balls there. I do. I think we all did. When LaFleur did it, you had to feel good. Like, okay, LaFleur in the offseason was talking about being aggressive, yada, yada, yada. But something just didn't feel right, right? Like, you take those 3 points off the board, you can feel the momentum. Well, after that, the momentum completely shift. And Tucker Kraft talked about it. Jordan Love talked about it. You know, Matt LaFleur is talking about it. This just shows, again, that Matt LaFleur in the fourth quarter doesn't know the right buttons to push, the right switch to flick, the right insert whatever here, the rope to pull. Matt LaFleur, he just can't do it. He was asked, did analytics come into that decision?
2: I'm sure the analytic people would say go for it, but I don't know. That doesn't factor in. What factors in is we liked our call. They gave us a look for the quarterback sneak. We checked to it, and we didn't get it.
13: All right. Matt LaFleur. This guy can't finish, dude. It's now 6 losses in a row. This guy can't finish. I saw Rob Reichel, who's going to join us today, actually. Robbie had messaged me. He said, hey, I need to come on today. I said, Rob, for sure. Rob had this article. He said, this is a wild one not to share. In the past year, Green Bay's odds of beating the Browns week 3 last year, the Bears in week 16 and the playoffs last year, and the Vikings yesterday were all between 90 to 99% late in those games. The odds of beating those teams were in between 90 and 99% late in those games. The Packers, Browns, the Bears twice, and the Vikings went 0-4. The odds of losing all 4 of those games were 1 in 2.5 million. Matt LaFleur keeps bucking the odds and not in his favor. Matt LaFleur asked the emphasis on finishing, something they talked about that they wanted to do big time in practice, right? Remember training camp, OTAs? It was all about how we finish. Well, here's how the Packers finished yesterday. They let the Vikings score 29 unanswered points, 22 of them in the fourth quarter. Packers scored 0 in the fourth. It just kept getting worse. LaFleur was asked on the emphasis of finishing.
2: No, not at all. I think it's going to be a topic of conversation for all you guys until we do it. That's the bottom line.
13: One more. Hear it again.
2: No, not at all. I think it's going to be a topic of conversation for all you guys until we do it. That's the bottom line.
13: Yeah. Until we do it. Okay, our guy Jerry had message in here. Good morning, Jerry. So notice Matt LaFleur said Love changed the play of the line to Steak, not the play that he had called. All right. We'll get to that. Because Matt LaFleur kept saying, we liked it. We liked it. We saw it. We liked it. They play it. They call it. They have multiple plays ready to go at the line of scrimmage. LaFleur is like, here's a play. If you don't like this play, here's another play. Like, they're yin and yang together. Anyway, 608-321-1670. I could bitch for days, but we'll hear from you too. Line one, good morning.
1: Yo.
13: Kinger. What's up, buddy?
1: What's up? Not the Packers.
13: No.
1: Bottom of the standings, looking up.
13: only team to lose in the NFC North.
1: Yeah, well, I mean, it could be worse. You could be in the NFC South. Every team lost.
13: Ugh.
1: Yeah. And, like you said, I don't mind the aggressiveness going for it on fourth and one. But even if Love changed the play, it was a poor call anyways.
13: Yep.
1: You know, and result. Plus, okay, who was offsides for the Vikings? I didn't see a replay showing which player was offside. Where'd that flag actually come from? Is that, do you want to blame the refs? Well, maybe that's where it started. The first play, then the other three later in that drive, this and that, complaining about the refs. I mean, yeah, there was plenty of penalties that were missed, that could have went against the Packers earlier and so on and so forth. But it was the rebound. Vikings get the swing. They go up by, 3-20 or whatever. And then there was no answer back on that drive.
13: Yep.
1: They blitz them. Love gets sacked, fumbles the ball, and then they walk right in. Next drive, Love throws an interception. They walk right in. At that point, I turned the game off. I knew the game was over, even with, four or five minutes left.
13: I knew it was over.
1: That interception. Because we've seen this before.
13: Yep.
1: We waited 8 months hoping for changes, something new. We got our hopes up for the first, 47 minutes of the game, and all of a sudden it comes crashing down faster than you know it. And I don't have any faith in this team. Sure, the offensive line has been banged up. They have a bunch of noob scrubs filling in, playing Swiss cheese offense. But you could also play the card of, well, we didn't prepare for Carson Wentz. We were preparing for Kyle Murray, And it was just a whole and utter team collapse. Thankfully, Trace Mack's missed extra point didn't cost them the game. However, maybe it did. Maybe it would have. We would have been up by 9 if we kept those 3 points. Mm-hmm. That would have been 2 possessions. But yeah, again, it comes back. Okay, you're down. You got to turn stuff around. And they didn't. They just, shucks. It's like my kids playing youth soccer. They ain't the best. But, at least they're having fun, so they say.
13: I had to watch some youth soccer on Saturday, Kinger. Did you do that too? You're watching some youth soccer?
1: Yeah, well,
13: it's exhilarating,
1: when my schedule lets me. Sure, it sure is. Yeah. Yep. Watching the other team just more organized and comprehending, and then.
13: Oh, that happened to you too?
1: But hey, I'm not trying to, if I really want to, I could be out there coaching, but I chose not to. These are volunteer parents taking their time to do such, and
13: hey, enough about
1: how much effort they really want to put in.
13: Yeah, sorry, I don't mean to interrupt you. Enough about youth soccer. Who cares? Kinger, Matt LaFleur, Green Bay Packers. Is this a sign of what's to come for this this whole year? I say it is. Because nothing changed from the end of last year.
1: Nothing. And, Ed Policy, he signed off on it. He said, here's an extension. We want to keep you. We didn't want to lose you. No. Policy, Budikins, I mean, he's the one signing the players, isn't he? So it's just, we unfortunately got, 17 more weeks left of the regular season? And do we have to wait until Parsons? Michael Parsons?
13: Unfortunately, we have 17 weeks left. That's funny. Kinger.
1: Do we have to wait for Michael Parsons to come back to actually start winning again? Because we haven't won since he got injured.
13: I mean, yes. Right now, all I can say is yes. The only way we'll win if Michael Parsons is back, the Packers will win. Anyways, so, all right, Kinger. All right, buddy. We have a lot to unpack today, right, brother?
1: Oh, yeah. It's going to be a hell of a show.
13: Hell, yeah.
1: But, Kinger, hey, at least we have the Brewers for now.
13: Well, they lost yesterday, too.
1: Yeah, well, but they're in the playoffs, and we got some extra games. Yeah. Maybe a little into October. Yeah. We'll be a little satisfied.
13: King, are you...
1: Some more fun. You're over yet.
13: I love you so much, King. You're a treasure and a treat, all right?
1: Yep. And you're a gentleman and a scholar.
13: Thank you. Much love, buddy. See you on Twitch.
1: Yep. Adios, muchacho.
13: Wait. Line two, good morning.
4: Hello, good morning.
13: Hey, Mike and Portage. Nice seeing you on Saturday. Thanks for coming down to the Blue Moon before you went to Camp Randall to see Wisconsin. I guess, I mean, they won, but.
4: Yeah, we'll get into that later this week. But
13: today's a Packers-centric show.

0: All right. So this morning, I got up and I go into the bathroom right away, take my morning glory, and I stand up and I'm thinking, I look down and I say, think, you know what? That giant pile of crap in the toilet has more confidence than Matt LaFleur does.
1: Oh.
0: Matt, I understand you want to be aggressive. Well, let's think about the situation here. The worst they can do, when we made that field goal now, is they can come back and tie it. Okay? Now, do you feel better as a team if you're tied with your opponent or you're losing to them? Tied. So say they go down and score, and then they get a 2-point conversion, tie it up. Then they got to kick off and give us the ball back. It's totally different. You're right. Everything you said this morning was exactly what I was thinking, exactly what I was going to say. And the other thing is, too.
1: Thank you.
0: Christian Watson is dominating. Dominating.
1: Dog.
0: Okay? Throw the ball.
1: Dog.
0: Let your player win the game for you. Quit running it. Jordan Love is not a great runner. And also the other thing, too. Please stop handing the ball off on 3rd and 11 or 3rd and long or whatever it was. 3 times we hand the ball off on 3rd down. That is a passing down. You got to get the long yards. And I'll tell you what, Marshawn Lloyd is not going to rush for that. Chris Brooks was not going to rush for that.
1: Try my
0: man before. We should have left Matt LaFleur in Minneapolis.
2: Like, I want you to drink a little water, do a little goose fraba, bring that blood pressure down. All right? We got a whole week to bitch and yell into the abyss. Okay?
0: Matt, Ed Policy should have been like, Matt, we're going to ride back together in a car back to Green Bay, and then stop somewhere in the vicinity of, the Northwoods, Wisconsin. Hey, can you run and give me a soda? I'll be out here pumping gas, Matt goes in, gets a soda, comes back, and Ed is gone. Just leave him in the middle of nowhere in northern Wisconsin and take off.
1: Mm.
0: We might as well just promote Stanovich right now, the head coach, and
1: yeah.
0: Can't get anywhere.
2: Yeah. Well, Mike, it was nice seeing you again at Saturday at the Blue Moon, and we'll get some Badgers a little later, all right?
0: All right, your treasure.
2: Right. So are you, brother. Much love. See you, Mike. Yeah. I know it's going to be a lot of vitriol today, and I like that. I was giddy last night. I was like, I cannot wait. The fourth quarter, I'm watching it all unfold. And I just started laughing. My wife, Jen, she said, what's so funny? I said, baby, I can't even begin to explain to you. It just keeps getting worse. Every time I look back at the TV, something more painful happens. It just keeps getting worse. She said, I thought the Packers were winning. I said, they were. They were. And then they let the Vikings score 29 unanswered points. 29 unanswered points. What? The Packers have lost 6 games in a row now, dating back last year. It just keeps getting worse. It keeps getting worse. Phone calls, hang on. We'll be right back.

0: crossing the line, you're crossing the line. The whole damn system crossing the line. Who cares? Maybe you don't understand what I'm talking about.
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5: The New York Giants won the Sunday night NFL opener, beating Dallas 28-20. Jackson Dart, 3 touchdown passes. Minnesota defeated Green Bay 39-22, outscoring the Packers in the fourth quarter 22-0. Carson Wentz with 3 touchdown passes as Kyler Murray of the Vikings left early with a concussion. Philadelphia edged Washington 24-22. The Commanders missed a 2-point pass with about a minute to go. Las Vegas beat Miami 27-13. Arizona upset the Chargers in L.A. 26-14. Detroit in overtime defeated New Orleans 31-30. Chicago won its season opener at Carolina 59-37. Rams defensive end Myles Garrett will miss at least a month. He'll have arthroscopic knee surgery. Texas is number one in the new college football polls. The Padres won their 7th straight game, 6-4 at San Francisco. U.S. women's basketball won gold at the FIBA World Cup final.
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7: 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A contested catch machine, Bryant, 25-plus receiving yards at -102, is the play in KC. 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

0: Does Matt LaFleur not keep showing you exactly who he is and what he does? All gas, no brake. He says it, but he doesn't do it. Actually, I didn't mind him going for it after Trace Max makes the field goal, right? There's an offsides. I actually didn't mind Matt LaFleur showing a little balls there. But you could feel that it wasn't going to work. Like, it was sitting there, and knowing Matt LaFleur, he always pulls the wrong string. He pushes the wrong button. He switches the wrong... He flips the wrong switch. That was the exact point that the game's momentum completely shifted and turned. That was the moment. Tucker Kraft was talking after the game. He's like, hey, the only people that can beat us is us. Okay, then why did the Vikings score 29 unanswered points? I know Tucker Kraft doesn't play defense, but why did the Vikings then score 29 unanswered points? If the only people that can beat us is us, I didn't see the Packers put on the purple and go help the Vikings score 29 unanswered points. I got to get more into that one. You know, Christian Watson was even talking about momentum. So you could lose it, right? They lose it, and they just couldn't get it back.
1: Yeah, coach said it best. Momentum is a strong thing, and we, you know, didn't respond to once they got that momentum, and they just kept on going.
0: It just kept getting worse. Jordan Love was talking about letting opportunities slip away.
2: Throughout the game, there was a couple missed opportunities, for sure, where we really could have took advantage of some ops, and a couple we didn't do. I thought we were playing well. You know, I think coming that fourth quarter, it really just took a turn with a couple of missed opportunities. We weren't able to overcome some of those, just really the adversity. So we'll look at it, but I think really throughout the whole game, just feel like we had some missed opportunities.
0: Couldn't overcome adversity. The calling card for Matt LaFleur. 608-321-1670. Line one, good morning. Line one, hello. I hear you. You're right there. I hear you. Line one.
3: Evo.
0: Hey. Ian?
3: Mason? You are a mind reader.
0: Mason.
3: You know that, right?
0: Mason.
3: There's like a vibe. You put it out there, talking about momentum shifts and how it's real and how it's observing it on the television and living it on the field.
0: You can feel it. You can feel it, basically.
3: Two different things, but they're one and the same, but different. It's like a circle.
0: You
3: never ain't
0: it. You can feel it, though. You can feel it, Mason. You literally can feel it through your TV. You can feel the energy shift. Maybe I'm more in tune with it than others. You can feel it, though.
3: Points off the board. You have points.
0: Yeah.
3: You're up by eight. You have all the momentum. And you take your points off the board and go, nah, I want my little twirling quarterback to go in there and just do a little twirl. Why isn't Tucker Kraft doing the sneak if you're going to do it?
0: Anyone that's not Jordan Love.
3: Jordan Love, I mean, Bambi legs. I mean, Jordan Love. Look, I like the guy, but like, he's not a cute sneaker. He's very upfront, very blunt. Yeah. You want a sneaky guy? Get like a Kraft. He looks like a sneaky guy.
0: Yeah.
3: You look at Tucker Kraft? He's built for it. Like, get somebody that's got some girth. Girth.
0: Mason, come on, man. Mason, after when the game, the clock hit zero, did you just laugh? I just had to laugh. I was laughing
3: at you. I was texting my friends. I was like, can somebody please come out of my eyes and give me pink eye so I don't have to watch any more of this? It was like that. Yeah, momentum's real. Coaches don't coach each other. If I did it last time like this, then that means I'll get a different result if I do it this time like that. Yeah. Oh, man, if this is a sign of things to come, it's going to go one or two ways.
0: It is the sign of things to come. Mason, it is. We saw this five times in a row last year. And now we'll see it again the sixth time to start this season. You're going to see it. They'll beat the Jets probably this week. They'll probably beat the Jets. you know, but it's not going to be good.
3: But do they know about momentum? I know they listen to this show, and if we're talking about it, maybe they'll know now. But, like, momentum. You're on the road. You're up by 8. Just get on the sideline and keep doing your thing. But the thing is, like, it's easy to say this now, but as it was happening, game time, they took the points off the board. My first thought was, oh, no.
0: Same.
3: No.
0: Same.
3: They're doing it. Yeah. They're doing it.
0: Yep. Even the ref was like, they decided to take the points off the board. I laughed out loud.
3: Yeah. They elected to take the points off the board. Obviously, they don't want to win. Yeah.
0: Sean Hockley, take the points off the board. Like, yep, there we go, it's over.
3: I know, it was like watching a really bad rerun of The Price is Right. They're like, wait a minute, whoa, wait. You want to go lower? I thought we wanted to go higher.
0: Mason, anything else, brother? I gotta get some phone calls.
3: Oh, you know how it goes. This is our sesh. A community grieving session.
0: It's nice to hear from you. It's been a little bit. Everything good your way, bro?
3: How's the little one? Oh, he's getting into everything. His favorite thing is drawers now. He's just, like, exploring all corners, you know? Like us Packer fans, in a way. Like, we're exploring all corners of emotions right now, and it's just too much, you know? Like, just put the forks back in the drawer, close the drawer, and I guess next week, you know, say a prayer. I survived my Survivor League, you know, my pick'em. I took Jags. I didn't fall for the Chargers.
0: Attaboy.
3: Like my cousin.
0: Attaboy. Attaboy. Well, Mason, we love you, brother. Don't be a stranger, all right? Go get him, baby. You make today great.
3: Grieving season, baby. Yep. I'm back.
0: See you, Mason. We love you, man. You're a treasure and a treat, brother.
3: All right. Take care, my bro.
0: See you, man. Line 2, good morning.
4: Ebo, Bill here.
0: Hey, Billy. Early for you today, Bill. What's going on, brother?
4: Well, you know what? I got to tell you two things. First of all, how about that offensive line play?
0: Ugh.
4: Way to go, guys. Yeah.
0: Disgusting.
4: And here's another thing. Jonathan Gannon, you think he's going to get a head coaching job next week?
0: Hey, if the way things going this year, they'll fire LaFleur midseason, then Gannon will be the, or Stenovich or somebody's going to be the interim.
4: Oh, my gosh. Well, and Evo, we were coming back from Montana yesterday, so we were driving through North Dakota. We timed it so we could listen to the Packer game.
0: Yeah.
4: And we had the Viking announcers. And they went nuts when he took the points off the board.
0: Oh, yeah.
4: They were like, what the fire truck?
0: What the French toast?
4: And then they were talking about what a terrible coach LaFleur was. And I kept thinking of you. I told my wife, oh, my God, I wish they could have Ebo on right now.
0: I've been saying this for years.
4: I know. Well, you know what? If the Vikings announcers can recognize that he sucks, how does that policy not recognize that?
0: Policy said he was shocked that people wanted Matt LaFleur fired before he gave him an extension. Shocked!
4: Talk about your head in the clouds, huh?
0: Yeah. Hey.
4: I laughed. My wife was so upset, Evo. Yeah. She's smiling as I'm talking, but she was so upset yesterday. And I'm like, hey, you expected something different?
0: Right. Hey, I was Montana. I was just in Montana 2 weeks ago. I was just at a week and a half ago. I was in a Glacier.
4: I know it. I wanted to call you, make sure you didn't wrestle with any grizzlies.
0: I never even saw one. I wanted to see one. Not too close, but I never even saw one. I saw a mountain lion. That was badass, dude.
4: Oh, you saw a mountain lion?
0: Yeah, cool. 4:30 in the morning, driving back roads. It was huge. It was badass.
4: Wow. I've seen one in Wisconsin, but never out there. That'd be cool. We were just up bird hunting on the Canadian border.
0: Yeah, cool, man. You hunting at all?
4: So there's no grizzlies up there.
0: Oh.
4: Well, it was nice, you know.
0: Yeah. Oh, yeah. It's beautiful out there. Beautiful country.
4: Well, did you see some moose and some elk?
0: No, I didn't see a moose. I saw an albino, deer. Saw one of those, a mountain lion, one black bear, some turkey. That's about it.
4: Where'd you stay at?
0: Pole Bridge, outside of Pole Bridge. If you know where that is.
4: Okay.
0: It's yep. Yeah, that's cool. Really okay. Cool. The north.
4: But I'll tell you,
0: the northeast side of the place.
4: A mountain lion's worth a lot of grizzly bears, you know.
0: I thought I'd see a Sasquatch. Cool, I thought I'd see a Sasquatch before I saw a mountain lion, so it was really cool.
4: You probably did. You just blacked out.
0: Well, Bill, hey, same old from the Packers. It's just, I don't believe it'll be corrected, but, hey, we'll yell into the abyss until it is, all right?
4: Well, you know what? As long as we can laugh about it and treat it like the comedy show it is,
0: yeah.
4: We'll be okay.
0: Yeah. Bill will be okay, maybe. Much love, Bill, all right?
4: Hey, take care,
0: sir. See you, man. All right, there goes our guy, Billy. Bill from Madison. All right, phone calls. Hey, I take a break. We'll hear more from LaFleur. I got comments from Jordan Love. All kinds of them. Ed Policy said, before the Matt LaFleur extension, Ed Policy said he was shocked that people would wonder why. Let's hear. Ed Policy, shocked at questions of whether he should fire LaFleur. Well, nothing's changed. Since before the extension to the extension now. I can't wait. Nothing's changed. We'll come right back.

0: count. Good for you.
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13: Another fourth quarter meltdown for the Packers in a 39-22 loss to the Vikings in the regular season opener. I'm Bill Scott with Sports.
14: Fourth quarter, I think the big momentum shift happened when we went for it on fourth and one, didn't convert, and they were able to capitalize. And there were a few times I thought we were going to get off the grass. We got called for some penalties, and they were able to go down and score and then just really regain the momentum, and then we didn't answer.
13: Packers coach Matt LaFleur, the Vikings trailed by 12 before scoring 29 straight, led by Carson Wentz, who came in for the concussed Kyler Murray. Wentz throwing three touchdown passes in the win. Jordan Love, 387 yards passing, two touchdowns and a pick as the Packers start 0-1 for the second time in 3 years.
15: Throughout the game, there was a couple missed opportunities for sure where we really could have took advantage of some ops, and a couple we didn't do. I thought we were playing well. You know, I think coming that fourth quarter, it really just took a turn with a couple misfortunate plays, and we weren't able to overcome some of those just really the adversity. So we'll look at it, but I think really throughout the whole game, just like we had some missed opportunities.
13: At six straight losses for the Packers in games in which they led, they are in New York now to face the Jets this coming Sunday. Everybody else in the NFC North winning on Sunday besides the Vikings. The Bears rolled to a 59-37 win over the Panthers. Lions held off the Saints 31-30 in overtime. Week one of the NFL season wraps up tonight with the Chiefs and Broncos squaring off in Kansas City. Football Badgers 1-1 after their 36-9 win over Western Illinois in their home opener at Camp Randall on Saturday night. Badgers announced attendance 65,274. That was the lowest for a UW home opener in more than three decades. Brewers dropped their series finale to the Reds 4-3 on Sunday, clinching a playoff spot over the weekend. Their magic number to clinch the National League Central is 2. They are off today. We'll face the Pirates in Pittsburgh on Tuesday night. Phil Scott, Wisconsin Radio Network.

0: right, we got a little shorty right here. We say good morning to our guy, RJ.
1: Morning.
0: RJ was there for, he's only missed one Wisconsin home game since 1989.
1: Yep.
0: Yeah. Yeah, so he was there for this campaign, the home opener yesterday, or Saturday, excuse me, against Western Illinois, the lowest attended game in 34 years.
1: Yeah.
0: Was there tumbleweeds blowing around down on Regent Street?
1: Pretty close. Had to head over to meet some buddies at an establishment, and there was no line to get in.
0: No line anywhere.
1: No line anywhere. So, hey, if you want to patron some places downtown on football weekends and not go to the game.
0: Yeah, they're going
1: to
0: need it.
1: Plenty of space at the bars.
0: They're gonna need your patronage.
1: but yeah, they're...
0: Well, I'm glad you got in and out quickly.
1: Yeah.
0: It's like Wisconsin newspeak, okay?
1: Yeah, it was like crazy. It was the fastest I've moved down Regent Street in my entire life.
0: Yeah, no waits has replaced lowest attended game in 34 years, okay? You don't say lowest attended game in 34 years. You said no waits. I have no waits, no lines. 608-321-1670, line one, good morning.
2: Morning, boys.
0: Tim in Sparta. Good morning, Tim.
2: Morning, boys. It is another day of frustration.
0: Yeah.
1: Mm-hmm.
0: Another day of yelling into the abyss, Tim.
2: Yeah, I know.
0: And we
2: how long have I been yelling into the abyss, Ebo? Five, 6 years now? Saying this guy is not a head coach. He is nothing but a really good offensive coordinator. In fact, if I was in need of an offensive coordinator, he's the first guy I would call. But I wouldn't put him in charge of a team because he can't lead a team.
0: No.
2: And I think that was plainly evidence from the last five games of last year and the first game of this year. When you look at how he handles bad calls from the refs, when you see him on the sideline with his coiffed little hairdo and greasy back, slick look that he's got, and his little manicured, tiny little mustache, doesn't he remind you of the kid in school who was the teacher's pet rat? Oh, little Johnny did this to me. Isn't that the feeling you get when you see him go to the ref with his little hands outstretched? But that wasn't a foul. No, was it? No, don't. Oh, please pick up the flag. You just want to bend him over and spank him. You know? So now that I have my rant out of the way.
0: Tim, I think we're going to have a lot of rants this year. I don't think much is going to change. So,
2: yeah, I picked him before this game. I have a bet with a buddy of mine. He says they're going 12-5, and I said they're going 8-9. We'll see who's closer.
0: Tim, this weekend I was talking to a couple of listeners, and they're like, hey, what do you think of the Packers? What's your record? I said 8-9. I said 8-9 or 9-8, probably 8-9. They're like, you're crazy.
2: Yep.
0: I'm like, it's all on the floor. And was Saturday.
2: It is.
0: That was Saturday I said that.
2: It is. So anyway, I got one for you, boys.
0: I'm ready.
2: There once was a coach called Little Matt, whose play calling for three quarters is all that. But when the fourth quarter gets here, put down your beer because you'll need a gallon of scotch to drown your tears.
0: Damn, you never disappoint, my friend. You never disappoint.
2: I thought you might like that one. So, as always, boys, go Pack, go. And the Bears and Little Matt still suck.
0: Tim, before I let you go, and I love your call, like your sign out. I have to ask you though, how do we feel about the Bears who just put up the most points ever in a home opener or a season opener for the NFL, 59-37? Or is it just timeless? Like Bears always will still suck no matter what.
2: Well, yeah, absolutely. I mean, okay, they can win the Super Bowl and they still suck.
0: All right. Just clear the air. Just clear the air, Tim. I mean,
2: it's like the Cubs. I mean, no matter what the Cubs do, they still suck. It's one of the underpinning laws of the universe. Anything that comes out of Chicago, no matter how good it is for a season, that season will end, and they will go back to monumental sucking. It just is one of the fundamental laws of the universe.
0: All right. Okay. I've got to clear that up, Tim. Tim, much love, my man. Much love.
2: See you, boys.
0: I just had to make sure. Like,
1: yeah. Well,
3: there's a tear in my beer.
0: You're going to need a gallon of scotch. Watch that fourth quarter with Little Matt.

0: 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Good for you.
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17: Cool morning sunshine will give way to increasing clouds. A high of 70 degrees. Tonight, periods of rain and thunder. The heaviest rain north of Green Bay. An inch or two possible across the North Woods. Breezy, low of 58. Couple showers tomorrow morning, otherwise clearing Tuesday afternoon. More humid and breezy, a high of 74. From the WBY First Alert Weather Center, I'm meteorologist Steve Balon.
18: All right, check this out. Rob Reichel going to join us in about a half an hour.
19: Oh.
18: Robbie, a mathematician. Here you go. In the last year, the Packers had a 99% chance of winning versus the Browns and the Bears in the regular season, a 96% chance versus the Bears in the playoffs, and a 90% chance to beat the Vikings yesterday late in those contests. The odds of the Packers losing all of those games going 0-4 were 1 in 2.5 million. Ooh. And the Packers, led by Matt LaFleur, they did it.
19: They lost them all.
18: They did it.
19: One ring to lose them all.
18: Could you imagine if you... do you buy a lottery ticket to pay? Well, you're paying money to buy the lottery ticket.
19: You're basically buy... It's like buying a lottery ticket you know already lost.
18: Yeah. Hey. Here's the Powerball. It's loser numbers. You want it? I'll take it. Says
19: you
18: Matt LaFleur.
19: Got it.
18: Give it to me. I got a good feeling about this.
19: What are we going to lose?
18: I don't know if you heard us, sir. It's a loser. I'll take it.
19: You sir. Know what? We're going to do it.
18: It's a loser of a ticket. I don't care. I got a good feeling about it. Matt.
19: Or I guess it's more or less you're guaranteed to win, and you're like, I'm going to screw this up.
18: Yeah, I'm going to snatch victory or defeat from the jaws of victory. We'll come right back. Phone calls, hang on. We open up after the top of the hour sports flash.
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23: The Chicago Bears won their season opener at Carolina 59-37. Caleb Williams with two touchdown passes and two TD runs. The Sunday night NFL game went to the Giants at home over Dallas 28-20. Jackson Dart with three touchdown passes, two to tight end Isaiah Likely. Philadelphia over Washington 24-22. Jalen Hurts, three TD passes. The Commanders missed a two-point pass with about a minute left. Minnesota with a strong fourth quarter beat Green Bay 39-22. Victories for Arizona and Las Vegas. Detroit in overtime down New Orleans 31-30. Buffalo won at Houston 36-31. Texas is number one in the new college football polls. A NASCAR victory for Kyle Larson. Alexander Zverev took the U.S. Open final in four sets over American Ben Shelton. U.S. women's basketball won gold at the FIBA World Cup, beating France in a comeback.
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18: There was a chill this morning. You got out of bed. Maybe your windows were open. You noticed it. If not, you went outside and you're like, ooh. The hair started standing up on your arms, on the back of your neck. You could feel it down to your bones. It was cold. Wasn't because fall's almost here. It's because the Green Bay Packers, you're witnessing the demise of what you knew and loved. The team you once cheered for no longer exists. The world you grew up in no longer exists. What you have now is remnants of something, memories, nostalgic. It will never get back to what you once knew and loved. It is over. I know it's week one. I know. The Vikings scored 29 unanswered points. A team predicted by Vegas to finish last in the NFC North. A team with its backup quarterback in Carson Wentz. A team who perceived was not the greatest going against the Green Bay Packers, who Vegas had it second, by the way, in the NFC North. We had a lot of aspirations, a lot of hope, but someone like me and others kind of saw the writing on the wall. As long as you are led by Matt LaFleur, you will snatch defeat from the jaws of victory. The Packers have now lost six games in a row, five of those from last year. Nothing has changed, except maybe the line's worse.
19: Special teams seem better.
18: The running backs are worse. Special teams could be better. Defense, though, again. Packers lose 39-22. The moment the game changed, I can pinpoint it for you. Trace Mack just hit a field goal. Vikings were offside. Matt LaFleur said, you know what? I'm going to take the points off the board.
19: I don't want those.
18: It's now 4th and 1. We're going to run Jordan Love up the gut for a quarterback sneak behind a terrible offensive line and a quarterback that's not known for running. We're going to do it. Now, Matt LaFleur in his comments was talking about Jordan Love changing out of the first play then going to the quarterback sneak. They have these, Matt LaFleur, they have many plays for when they're at the line of scrimmage. If they don't like something, LaFleur's like, okay, then go to this, then go to this. It's not like Jordan Love, just Aaron Rodgers the thing.
19: Yeah.
18: It's all a plan.
19: There's that didn't look like he...
18: Call timeout.
19: He didn't change that play.
18: You know, Matt LaFleur, we'll get to the audio. 608-321-1670. The moment, though, that changed the trajectory of the game was the taking the points off the board and going for it on 4th and 1. That was the moment. You could feel it.
19: Yeah.
18: And then the momentum completely shifted.
19: Game
18: people,
19: was done.
18: And then people were like, well, on that one play when the refs, they dropped the Packers 3 times in a row. And I agree, there was some questionable, like the roughing of the quarterback.
19: I mean, I will say on that drive, I think there were more penalty yards on the Packers than actual yards by the Vikings.
18: Yeah. I mean, the one of the roughing the passer, that was terrible.
19: Yeah.
18: But here's the thing. If Matt LaFleur doesn't take the points off the board, none of that ever happens.
19: Yeah, there's a whole new kickoff.
18: And yeah, none of that happens.
19: Different series of plays happen.
18: None of that happens. You could feel the momentum completely shift. And then, yeah, maybe there's some bad calls. Of course there are. There's always bad calls. There's always bad calls.
19: It's always going to be bad calls.
18: You're always going to bitch about something the referees do.
19: It's the NFL. They're in on it.
18: Yeah. It's like, oh, let's say you're at work. Maybe you trusted a fart you shouldn't have and you crapped your pants.
19: Been there.
18: You know what happened? Well, I got a coffee earlier in the morning that led to this point where I am right now. I'm crapping my pants. If I didn't get the coffee, I never crap my pants. Okay? If I don't take the points off the board, I don't crap down my leg at US Bank Stadium. 608-321-1670. This guy knows a thing or two about crapping his pants. Dave from Monona, good morning.
0: Remember, it takes 4 whites for a blind guy to know his ass is a white.
18: Dave, it's been a little bit. Where have you been? We've been missing you.
0: A lot of health issues, buddy.
18: Dave, if and I, God forbid if it ever happens, I'd love to give a eulogy and also...
0: Hey, I've always said people shouldn't have a celebration of life. They should do it when they're alive.
18: Well, we'll throw a party for you, Dave.
0: Hey, I've always wanted to be in a dunking tank at a WTDY event. You guys can make a lot of money with all the
18: times
0: we have in this show.
18: And it'd be one of the times you actually get a bath, Dave. How about that? It's a win-win.
0: No kidding.
18: All right, Dave, I've been waiting for your return, and I'm glad we get it for a loss like this for the Packers. And we have Badgers to talk about, too.
0: Yeah, a couple things on. So, RJ's, I heard the announced attendance, the lowest was 1992, but I can't get anybody to tell me what was the announced attendance.
19: They didn't announce it.
18: Here, let's see if I can find it.
0: Like, of course they did.
19: Yeah, it's they've done it. But yeah, they did not announce it. And I honestly didn't...
18: Here we go. 65,274.
0: There you go, bad girl. That's the way to take this program to the next level. And the night game.
19: Yeah.
0: Now, 11 o'clock game, I can understand. But a night game in Camp Randall, I don't care if we play any sister school of the blind... I'm curious this Saturday. People, you guys keep coming. Here, people come out here, Jesse Temple and Nick Olson. My God, get off your knees.
18: I'll have Jesse Temple on today around 8:30, Dave. You want me to ask him a question?
19: No, just tell him to get off his knees.
18: Oh, okay.
0: Yeah, get off his knees because I want to know where they're going to get 6 more wins because they're not going to. But I was just curious, RJ. I mean, it came across over the radio as, my God, but still, it's a night game.
19: Yeah.
0: And you take away 3 plays and a holding call going into the end zone, and that's a less than 1 score game.
19: It was 9-9 late in the third quarter if you take away the 81-yard run and a blocked punt.
0: Yeah.
19: It was so, 99.
0: I mean, sure, those plays still happen.
19: Yeah.
0: It's still, but anyway, it's just like...
19: There was one offensive play that we saw. The other was special teams, and
0: yep.
19: Thank God Gavin Lom can kick, I guess.
0: Thank God for that, because, man, if you missed any of those 40, 50-yard fields, but anyway, it doesn't matter. I mean, Batgirl, I hope you know a good realtor, because...
18: it's going to be hard to unload that house, Dave. That's a tough house to unload. Yeah, it's a very niche community for that. Yeah.
0: Yeah. You know, everybody knows I can't stand Matt LaFleur, and I blame him, but I'm sorry, guys. But what does fourth quarter meltdowns all in comedy Green Bay? They have one person in common, Jordan Love. That's the man who has the ball in the fourth quarter. That's the man who fumbled the ball twice. That's the man who refuses to pull the balls out and run Jordan Love for a first, second, third down. You stand back there, yeah, you're being running for your life, but the other team knows you're not going to run. And the fact that you don't run at least once, you take away a whole aspect of the game for the defense. I'm sorry, but I mean, Matt LaFleur, well, he just awful. But you know, outside of that one drive, and I would have taken the points off, because if you're a good team, you can't get 1 yard, Jordan Love. That's not you. That's not on Matt LaFleur that you can't pick the ball and do a tush push or, you know, pull it down and get a yard. Come on, people. Mm. What did hell have in common last year? Jordan Love. What happens to that man in the fourth quarter? But we don't dare criticize you. That's a black guy. We're going to get around and down.
18: I don't think that's the case there, Dave. But that...
0: I know, but I mean, but if you start criticizing him, that's who we should all be blaming. I mean, yeah, Matt, you got to go. But did you guys know once he fumbled the first time, then he fumbled the second time, you know, then he couldn't get a tush push, missing open receivers? That's on Jordan Love. I'm sorry, but, you know, you didn't pay $50 million like our famous Badgers. That's what $2 million gets him with that quarterback.
18: Yeah.
0: That's what the...
18: Well, Colton Joseph. Ooh, yeah, that's my fault for NIL. Dave?
0: Yep, Ben.
18: Hey, last thing, Dave. You might as well do the trifecta. I know you're a Cubs fan. Brewers, what's going to happen?
0: You know, since I ride with the Cubs and Brewers every year, lowest in home runs in the major leagues, in best record. I don't know, man. Come playoff time, you got to be able to hit that home run. But this year's difference, mm-hmm. Brewer team is, mm-hmm. you've got two starters that can go out there. And I don't even want the Cubs to make it, because you know what's going to happen? Mm. I'm going to sit here on a Saturday night, getting hammered, and they're going to get walked off like they did like 26 times this year.
18: Sure.
0: They're going to get walked off, and I'm going to sit there going, April till now, this is what I got. I mean, it's just sad. But, you know, they'll probably won't beat Philadelphia. I do hope they do play Milwaukee.
18: Dave, well, hey.
0: Pancake man.
18: Dave, just keep in mind, if you do kick the bucket ever, I'd love to do your eulogy, okay?
0: Oh, no. But,
18: anyway, buddy. Well, maybe I'll have Matt LaFleur come and Jordan Love do a eulogy for you, too.
0: Oh, Jordan Love, come on, people.
18: And Craig Council.
0: Other callers are calling and say, well, you know, I should take the points. Yeah, you should have taken the points off. You can't get a damn yard.
18: Dave, don't be a stranger, all right, buddy? We'll talk later, okay?
0: All right.
18: Line two, good morning.
1: Good morning, guys. How are you?
18: Scotty. I'm on cloud nine.
19: Fantastic.
18: How are you?
1: Good. A couple of things. I have a comment about yesterday. That was a lot of fun yesterday.
18: The game?
1: No. About you and I.
18: Oh, my Facebook post. Oh. Yeah, I posted the video of me going into the Dodgeville High School Hall of Fame and Scott's reaction to it, and RJ, his applause and everything, and you guys are curious why I wasn't in a dress. It was very funny, Scott. It was one of the best segments I've had.
1: Yeah. Number two is I made three predictions at the beginning of the year, and all three things that they needed to fix, they didn't fix.
18: Mm-hmm.
1: One of them was fewer penalties.
19: Yeah, that didn't happen.
1: Number two is not going on fourth and one when you're in the middle of the field.
19: Well, they did do that and didn't get it.
18: Yeah.
1: And number three is dropping the ball.
18: Scott, you are like Nostradamus. You're Scotty Damas.
1: By the way, I have a question for you. I just looked at the next game the Vikings play. Guess who they play next?
18: Who's that, Scott?
1: The Bears.
18: The Bears.
19: And the Bears are going to...
18: The Bears are going to trounce
19: them.
18: Yeah. Yeah. Bears put up 59 on the Panthers, Scott, but also gave up 37.
1: And the third thing in there, I'm going to get this over here, is just remember there's a difference between the NFC North and the NFC.
18: Yeah.
19: Yes.
18: One's a conference, the other a division. You're correct.
1: No, is all four teams in the NFC North, for the most part, are above average.
18: Mm. Scott, what are the Packers? Are they above average? Are they below average?
19: Below.
18: Scott, would you fire Matt LaFleur right now? If Matt LaFleur walked into your house right now, besides saying, hey, how the hell did you get in here? Would you look at him and say, you're fired?
1: No.
18: No?
19: Oh, I would.
1: You know why? Who are you going to get?
19: Anybody.
18: When people say that, I think it's so hilarious. When Matt LaFleur was hired, no one knew who Matt LaFleur was, and no one knew they were going to hire him. You looked at the name, you'd be like, who the hell is this guy? And what the Packers did, they hired him. There's always a surprise.
19: And they hired him.
1: I think they need to get an offensive coordinator to call plays. Remember when Love did that? That's the problem, is he can't call plays in a pinch. Mm.
18: Pinch me, Scott. Bare Naked Ladies. I think.
1: Who did Rhythm of the Night?
18: LaBarge.
19: Billy Joel?
1: Yep.
19: Oh, Rhythm of the Night. That's
1: a banger. Yeah, LaBarge, yep. Neutron Dance.
18: Pointer Sisters.
1: The Heat Is On.
18: Glenn Frey.
1: Yep. Happy Anniversary.
18: Of what? What happened? What?
1: You don't know?
18: No.
1: Little River Band.
18: Ah,
2: the Little River Band.
19: That's good, LBR.
1: Blue Bayou.
18: I'm sorry, what?
1: Blue Bayou.
18: I just blew myself.
1: Blue?
19: Holland to Ronstadt.
1: You blew yourself. I'm not even touching that one.
18: I'm sorry, what? I have blue paint in here, like a Blue Man Group situation.
1: Funny. Little Genie.
18: Michael Jackson.
1: No.
18: Did you not say Billie Jean?
19: Little
1: Genie.
18: Oh, I thought you said Billie Jean. Elton John.
1: Yeah. The original spoken in the boys' room.
18: Thin Lizzy.
19: Brownsville Station.
18: Damn it, I meant that.
1: Brownsville Station, yep. On the radio.
18: Scott Berryman.
1: And?
18: Autograph.
1: No. Down in Summer.
18: Oh.
19: That's right.
18: It's really awesome autograph there.
19: Yeah.
18: Huh?
1: Let's Groove.
18: Earth, Wind, and Fire.
1: Yep. It's Only Rock and Roll.
18: Stones.
1: Stone, you know, love Bob you, Stones? You. Bob Stones.
18: Scott, I love you.
1: Love you. Have a good day, guys.
19: You too, Scotty. Bob Stones.
18: I should say Bob Seger. The Stones.
19: Bob Stones.
18: All right, Rob Reichel coming up right after this. Line three. Good morning.
3: T-ball.
18: Ronnie!
3: I remember the movie Forrest Gump.
18: Yeah. Who do you hate more, Jenny or Matt LaFleur?
3: Oh, Matt LaFleur.
18: More than Jenny?
3: Yes.
18: Wow, that's saying something. Sorry, Ron, you're going to say, what about Forrest Gump?
3: The line, stupid as stupid does.
18: Stupid does.
19: I guess.
3: Yeah, that's Matt LaFleur.
18: You know, Ron, they say life is like a box of chocolates. You never know what you're going to get. Except every time Matt LaFleur's got that box of chocolates, you know what I'm getting? The worst candy in there.
19: Oh, the coconuts?
3: Yeah.
18: Oh, wow. So, the cherry
3: if
18: ones.
3: They take the points, they're up 25-17.
18: Yep.
3: What were the odds of the Packers winning, then?
18: I actually have that. The Packers had a 90% chance of beating the Vikings. I don't know if it was that exact moment, but I think that was their highest percentage of chances, 90%, late in the game.
3: Take the points.
18: Thank you, Ron.
3: Hey, you know what? If we lose to the Jets, I'm in favor of a coaching change right after the Jets game.
19: Yeah. I think a lot of people are.
18: The J-E-T-S, Jets.
3: We better not lose to the Jets, or so that I'll personally go to Green Bay with a picket sign.
18: Ron, you ever seen the show The Apprentice?
3: Yes.
18: You could say there's, you know, they said in The Apprentice that you could say to Matt LaFleur, "You're fired."
3: Yeah.
18: Ron, hey, did you check out Memorial on Friday?
19: They played Thursday.
18: Thursday?
3: Oh, they played Thursday night.
18: Play
3: that one. What? Actually, I'm going to go next Friday the 25th to the Memorial West game. So
19: homecoming.
3: That's when they play Madison West.
18: Yeah.
3: I was pretty close, 31-7. I said Badgers would win. I was pretty close.
18: You were, Ron. Yeah. I don't think anyone hit any of the score predictions. I have to go look again, but yeah, you were close. Ronnie?
3: Hey, well, this Thursday night, the Memorial plays East.
18: Yeah.
3: Middleton beat East last week 77-0.
18: Oof. Oof.
3: So,
18: did East field a team?
19: Yes.
3: East hasn't had a good team in like 25 or 30 years.
18: Yeah. Tough. Well, Ronnie, you have yourself a great Monday, and let's continue to yell into the abyss about Matt LaFleur and the Packers, okay? We love you, bud.
3: Yeah. All like right. I said, stupid is stupid does. So.
18: Thank you, Ronnie. I couldn't have said it better. Yeah. We love you, Ronnie. See you, buddy.
3: Okay.
18: See you, man.
3: Bye.
18: But, all right. Rob Reichel coming up here. Ronnie. Stupid is as stupid does. Rob Reichel. Forbes.com, Conley Media, talking Packers with the Robbie. That's next. Stick around.

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8: Been dazed and confused. 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Robbie! 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
9: You hurt and abuse, Evo, telling all of your lies. 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
9: Sweet little Maddie doesn't know where he's been.
8: Rob,
9: love you, Maddie. Here he comes again. Six in a row, Evo.
8: Rob, we're putting Weird Al to shame.
9: Here he comes again. 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There's a lot of ways you can take these lyrics, my man.
8: I laugh so I don't cry. 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Usually we do this, Robbie, Tuesdays and Thursdays, which, again, we'll still do. But we thought it was... I mean, Rob texted me. He's like, hey, you want to do a segment on Monday? There's a lot to talk about. I said, yes, I do. Rob.
9: Wow.
8: Rob.
9: That's a hard game not to get to right away, right?
8: Robbie, everything was hunky-dory. Everything was, well, I mean, not really, because the Vikings were still kind of in it, despite being on the backup quarterback, whatever. Rob, I can pinpoint the exact moment, which is funny because I like the balls of it at I still kind of like the balls of it, but it just proves that Matt LaFleur can't pull the right strings at the right time. It's the fourth. Trace Mack scores the field goal. Offsides. Matt LaFleur says, we'll go for it on fourth and one. And then Jordan Love, who's not a runner behind a terrible offensive line, gets stuffed. That, to me, was the exact moment the game was lost. What say you, Rob?
9: No, I agree. And everyone's going to yell and scream about the three defensive penalties.

0: penalties on the one drive.
1: That doesn't happen if they just take the points.
0: You know, and two of those calls were legit. You know, the one on McClellan was
1: terrible.
0: Really bad. Yeah. That one was terrible. The defensive holds. I mean, those were holds. I mean, whether you can get away with those or not, it's always subjective. But you know, those were legitimate. The roughing the passer one was complete nonsense and garbage. But again, that didn't lose the game. I'm with Evo. Now you know me. I'm old school. I said at the time, at 22-17, you go ahead 25-17. You just don't take points off the board. You don't. Like you said, you're in complete control of the game. You've watched this movie now. This is six straight losses. Yep. It's the second longest losing streak in the NFL. The Colts are at 8, so Green Bay's chasing them. And not exactly a number you want to be chasing, but that's where they are. The Chiefs are at 6 also. The Chiefs could go to 7 tonight, or the Chiefs will end that streak. But anyways, Green Bay right now tied for the second longest losing streak. So we've watched them melt down and absolutely collapse. In a lot of these kind of games for a year straight, right? The Browns last year up 10-0 with 4 minutes to go. The two Bears games, first the Romeo Doubs onside kick game, and then the playoff game where they were ahead 21-3 at halftime. 27-16 with 5 minutes to go and found a way to lose that game. And then, you know, yesterday. So when you're in control of a game, you go up 5, can go up 8. You've got the backup quarterback out there who probably was a better quarterback than the guy they started. It's still stay in control of the game. Don't give them any reason for life. Yep. I'm old school. I keep the points. You know me. I've always said this. I'm a Tom Landry guy. Get points when you can get them.
1: Rob, I mean, points in the NFL is hard to come by. They're at a premium. If you got 3 points,
0: unless you're the Bears. then apparently they're pretty easy to come by. But then Evo, so fine. To your point, 4th and 1, if you can't get a yard, like Lombardi once said, you don't deserve to win the football game. Okay, fine. If you want to take that approach, I get it. But what is that play, right? You send the quarterback off guard without a pusher behind him. I mean, you watch everybody in the league that runs that 4th and a foot. I mean, I watched Josh Allen run it a couple times yesterday, right?
1: Mm-hmm.
0: You've got at least a guy, maybe two back there to help the quarterback. And watching, obviously, with the Eagles setting the tone the last number of years with the tush push, or I thought Green Bay in the last couple of seasons had come up with something semi-creative, running Tucker Kraft out of that,
1: right.
0: Certainly a stronger, tougher, more physical runner than Jordan Love. I mean, Jordan Love went down as soon as contact was made. There was nobody to help aid him. I mean, it was a fair spot and a fair call. He was short. And again, if you're going to have the kahunas to go for it, okay, I won't fight you tooth and nail on that. But again, what is that play that they choose to run there? It's just, I mean, that your chances of success with that runner, with that offensive line, and without the help of a pusher behind him on 4th and a yard there, just, and on top of it, Evo, the Packers the last few years are among, you know, analytically, they're among the lowest succeeding teams when it comes to 4th and short in football. They're not good at it. So, I don't know. Evo, everything about that play and that
1: was sequence awful. No, LaFleur said that Love changed out of it, Rob. And then people are like, well, it was on Love then. Don't they give, aren't there multiple
0: Love
1: plays?
0: Love had two options.
1: Yeah, that's what they give them. Right. They give, yes, all right,
0: Love
1: do this,
0: Love
1: if not
0: Love
1: do that.
0: Love had two options, right? Go the running back or go the sneak. And he liked what he saw, took the sneak. But again, my thought there, Evo, is if you're going to go sneak, at least have the quarter, you know, give the quarterback some help along the way to succeed in that. We know by now, right? Jordan Love is not a particularly strong runner in general.
1: No.
0: So asking him to get that yard is probably a pretty big ask. But again, Evo, that just started the snowball effect, right? And we've seen this now for a year straight, and it's how these Packers seem to roll right now. Mm-hmm. When one thing goes bad, it's 3, it's 5, it's 10, and all of a sudden it's 29 straight Vikings points. Evo, these used to be aberrations, right? It was
1: now it's
0: it was
1: the norm.
0: It was 4th and 26 in 2003, and a sequence of events lead to the Packers then losing that playoff game to the Eagles. You wait 11 years to have another aberration, and it's the 2014 NFC Championship game against Seattle. where 10 things go wrong in a 10-minute window and they find a way to lose that game to Russell Wilson and the Legion of Boom, right? Yeah. And now, Evo, it's every other week that they're coming up with stuff like that. It's the Browns last year. It's the Bears twice, including the playoff game, and now this one. Evo, the last two fourth quarters these guys have played, they've been outscored 47-6. It's unbelievable. I mean, Evo, I've watched football 50 years, and I've watched sports forever. I've just, other than the Spurs this year in the NBA Finals, I have never seen anything like this from a team. Never, ever, ever.
1: Matt LaFleur.
0: It's just remarkable. Rob. It is remarkable what's going on over there, Evo, the level of collapse and the level, of just epic meltdowns. When one thing goes bad, it's 3, it's 5, it's 10. There is no... There is just no toughness.
1: Rob, I don't get it.
0: Ability to bounce back.
1: Does Matt LaFleur have? Is he allergic to two score leads? Is he allergic to? Does he invent his own adversity? Does he have to feel uncomfortable? I don't understand these six losses in a row, and some of them, you have the game won. It's the fourth quarter. All you got to do, you're up. And it's just mind-boggling how they lose the game. How is it? How? I don't even know how.
0: Evo, I know this always doesn't play as well on the radio, but I am just going to throw this out there. 99% was their win percentage chance last year against the Browns with 4 minutes to go. They had a 99% chance to beat the Bears with 2 minutes to go. That was the regular season one, the Romeo Doubs onside kick game. 96% chance to beat the Bears at halftime of the wild card game when they're up 21-3. So that's 99-99 and 96, Evo. And then 90% yesterday when they go up 22-10 with 5 minutes to go in the third quarter against the Vikings. So we're talking 99%, 99%, 96%, and 90%. They lose all four, Evo. The odds of losing all four of those games is $1 in $2.5 million.
1: $1 in $2.5 million,
0: and they found a way to do it. When you add up the probability on that, Evo, it's $1 in $2.5 million. It's just mind boggling. Again, maybe somewhere in there you lose one of those games, right? Dobbs can't field the onside kick. The Bears get hot. They go win the game.
1: I guess you
0: go 3-1 in games like that. But 0-4, Evo, again, I've never seen anything like this. And Evo, at the end of the day, you know this. This is what costs players their jobs, coaches their jobs, GMs their jobs. And that's where they're headed right now, unless they can figure out a way how to finish.
1: It's just... It honestly boggles and blows the mind. Rob, looking at this is just, to me, signifying what we already knew last year, that the Packers, as long as Matt LaFleur is the head coach, you're not going to be winning a Super Bowl. You're not going to be, maybe you'll get the 7 seed, the Matt LaFleur seed, but how it's going right now, you're going to miss the playoffs. They haven't won a game in 6 weeks. 6 games. They're 0-6. Micah Parsons not coming back till week 6. So I just don't even know anymore, Robbie. I don't know. Was there any positives out of that game? There has to be. There has to be, right?
0: Evo, for 50 to 55 minutes, I thought Love handled the blitz remarkably well, right? Mm-hmm. I mean, the Flores came 78% of the time. It's just an unprecedented, unfathomable number, right? But then you look at the Packers' offensive line, and you can see why Flores was coming on every play, or 4 out of 5 plays, right? I mean... Yeah. People thought he was nuts last year, blitzing 51% of the time. I mean, it's all risk-reward. It's such a high-risk defense that he plays. He came 78% yesterday. So the positives were, I thought, Love, for the most part, handled the blitz really well, Evo, playing with a really shaky offensive line in front of him. And then Christian Watson on the back end took full advantage, right? Yeah. I mean, you saw yesterday why they paid Watson.
1: Yeah.
0: And why Matthew Golden's got to stay on the field the whole time. I'm a little shocked where Jaden Reed is right now, Evo. That's a whole other story. We can get into that another time.
1: Tomorrow.
0: But he's a forgotten piece of this offense. But those two top wide receivers right now, Watson and Golden, could be poised for really big years because they can't run the ball, and they probably won't be able to run the ball for quite a while here, Evo, with the line a mess, and who knows what's up with Jacobs, and you're running Chris Brooks. Those were certainly positives. Evo, I think, again, it's all relative, right, because all we're going to remember is how you finish. But I thought for 3 quarters the defense was pretty good. They certainly early on had Murray hemmed in, didn't let him make any kind of plays before they knocked him out of the game. And it was, again, it was probably a positive for Minnesota Wentz is going to run that offense far more like O'Connell wants that offense run. It wouldn't shock me if Wentz wins a few games here and they just go with him moving forward. We'll see. I mean, that's up to the Vikings and no one around here cares. But to me, he's a better fit for what O'Connell wants. But no, Evo, the schedule was set up favorably for Green Bay, right? And it still is. Jets away should theoretically be a win. Snap those.
1: Theoretically, sure.
0: but then, Evo, you've got to go to Tampa. You've got the Bears who are,
1: They're hot.
0: Ben Johnson said he wants the best offense in history, and he looks like he might get it right now. You know, and then the Cowboys, Evo, is maybe around the time Parsons comes back. I mean, this team could easily be staring at 2-4, Evo.
1: Yep.
0: Then the Lions away and stuff like that. I mean, it's not a daunting schedule, but it's certainly not easy. And all of a sudden, the Packers are a team that other people are circling and saying, well, that's a game we can get, where a year or two ago, that was looking like one of the toughest games on their schedule. Because right now, Evo, with the offensive line, with the lack of pressure for the most part on quarterbacks, and with Green Bay folding the way they fold at the end of games, the Packers are not the Packers of a year or two ago when you saw them on your schedule and, oh, no, we've got Green Bay in Week 8. Now people are saying, oh, good, we have Green Bay in Week 8.
1: Robbie, let's do it again tomorrow, brother. We're out of time. I got to yell into the abyss, but I got to take a commercial break. Robbie, we'll do it again tomorrow at 8:20, though. All right, brother?
0: 1 in 2.5 million, Evo. It's the stat you should just never get out of your mind, even though I'm sure you want to. Yes, but we'll talk tomorrow.
1: Robbie, you mathematician, you. We'll do it tomorrow, brother. Much love, Robbie.
0: All right, bye, man.
1: All right, see you, man. Rob Reichel, Forbes.com, Conley Media. Rob Reichel on Twitter. I'll take a break. 608-321-1670. If you would like to yell into the set abyss, it's fun. It's therapeutic. We'll come right back.

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4: The Packers spent an entire offseason with an emphasis on finishing. They need to go back to the drawing board after leading in the fourth quarter and then falling again. The momentum changed after the Packers took 3 points off the board to set up a fourth and one, only to see quarterback Jordan Love check to a quarterback keeper and wind up short in a 39-22 season opening loss to the Vikings. Head coach Matt LaFleur:
5: we're going to be aggressive. I mean, it was going to be an 8-point game. If it would have been a two-possession game, I probably would have thought otherwise. But I thought we had a chance to try to go for the throat in that situation.
4: I'll have more after this.
6: When you take your first bite of that cheese curd delight, that's a soybean.
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7: 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You know you want to.
4: The Packers, dating back to last season, have now dropped 6 straight games in which they led and lost. Safety Evan Williams:
8: regardless of what happened last drive, last play, whether it's for you or against you, you got to find a way to flush it and move forward. Yeah, it's definitely unfortunate, you know, especially in those, you know, critical drives, critical circumstances where you got to get off the field.
4: Williams had a pick in the end zone of the fourth quarter, only to see it wiped out by penalty. In fact, the Packers committed 3 straight defensive penalties, and the Vikings eventually scored a touchdown. Carson Wentz called on to replace Kyler Murray, who suffered a concussion. Wentz helped the Vikings close out with 29 straight points to pull the Week 1 upset. I'm Bill Scott. I'll have more from Titletown tomorrow on the Wisconsin Radio Network.
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10: We won't let you down. Call on the good guys.
4: The Packers spent all offseason talking about finishing, but through the first week of the season, nothing has changed. I'm Bill Scott with Sports. Packers blew a 22-10 lead with 5 minutes left in the third quarter, surrendering 29 straight points in a 39-22 loss to the Minnesota Vikings. It was the Packers' 6th consecutive loss, including playoffs, dating back to last season. Linebacker Zaire Franklin asked if he's ever seen anything like this.
11: I mean, I've been through a lot of shit in this league. I don't know. Maybe. It's just tough, you know. Obviously, it's kind of coming at you from a bunch of different situations. And it'd be different if it was just in the secondary or just in the defensive line. It was just kind of all over the place. But we just got to look back at it and see, you know, what our role was in it, how we could be better on our technique and our fundamentals, and not put ourselves in a situation. You know, in these type of games, you can't put the game in the hands of the refs, right, wrong, or indifferent.
4: Packers got tight end Tucker Kraft's contract extension done before the season. After all, he gets a 4-year deal worth $75 million base. He could earn up to $92 million.
12: That, you know, releases a lot of burden. So being able to get that finished up and be a part of a franchise like this where I can be here, be a captain, and continue to push the needle for success in the future. And I'm very grateful to be a part of this organization long term.
4: Week 1 of the NFL season wrapping up tonight. The Chiefs playing host to the Denver Broncos in Kansas City. Brewers dropped their series finale to the Reds 4-3 on Sunday. They have the day off today. Manager Pat Murphy:
13: So our bullpen let us down a little bit. Uribe wasn't as sharp as normal. Offensively, we were a little bit snake-bitten. You know, the baseball gods got us a little bit with a couple of those plays, but that's the way it goes.
4: Brewers clinched the playoff spot over the weekend, their magic number to win the National League Central down to 2. Brewers open a series in Pittsburgh on Tuesday night. Football Badgers, even their record at 1-1. They knocked off Western Illinois 36-9 on Saturday night. And in college volleyball, both Marquette and Wisconsin falling yesterday. Phil Scott, Wisconsin Radio Network.

0: Hello.
1: Hi.
0: All right. Yelling into the abyss. It's therapeutic.
1: It is.
0: You don't think anything's going to change, though?
1: No.
0: And the longer you yell into the abyss, sometimes the abyss starts to yell back at you. You know?
1: Yeah.
0: Stare into the abyss long enough, and the abyss stares back to you. RJ?
1: Yeah.
0: Wisconsin, we'll get to that. Today's more of a backer show.
1: Oh, yeah, obviously.
0: Real quick, though, I do want to bring this up.
1: Okay.
0: I had boots on the ground. It wasn't even in Wisconsin. It wasn't even in Illinois. It was in the state of Minnesota. And it wasn't even for Packers-Vikings. The Chicago Bears, obviously on before the Packers were. Bears put up just the most points in an NFL opener.
1: Yeah,
0: 59-37.
1: Points.
0: It was a wild game to watch. The Panthers have no defense, but neither do the Bears. But 59-37, wow. We know of the Green Bay sucks chance, yes?
1: Yeah.
0: We've all heard it.
1: Yeah.
0: So I had a source, someone that was laying in the weeds in the state of Minnesota. They were bartending at a Bears bar in Minneapolis.
1: Yeah.
0: They sent me a video of Bears fans watching their team take on the Panthers. Take a listen. Here, this is what the video I obviously there's video to it, but this is an audio medium. I just have the audio.
1: Yeah.
0: I had to edit it a little bit. Okay. Here, take a listen.

0: Did you catch it?
1: No.
0: You want here? This is what Bears fans do when their team's playing the Panthers while these Bears fans are in the state of Minnesota.

0: I had to edit it out.
1: I think West Virginia does something similar with Pitt.
0: The word rhymes with suck. Okay? That's Bears fans not only ruining the beautiful song by Neil Diamond, Sweet Caroline, and disgracing that song, and also not being able to get the state of Wisconsin and Green Bay out of their minds.
1: Yeah, West Virginia, when they do it, they say, eat poop pit.
0: They don't say eat poo, though.
1: But the poo word actually rhymes with pit.
0: Oh.
1: So they say, eat pit.
0: It's like it's saying the word hit, but throw an S on the front of it.
1: Correct.
0: Oh! Hey, speaking of Sweet Caroline, really quick. They allegedly, I heard, because RJ was at Wisconsin, Western Illinois.
1: Yeah.
0: They brought back Where the Streets Have No Name, you too?
1: Okay, they played like the, just the instrumental opener while
0: the video
1: was playing before they ran out. They still did Joker and the Thief for the run-in. Oh, so
0: good song, but which, I don't...
1: P.S. Also, that's Michigan's run-out song.
0: Mm.
1: Found that out.
0: Mm.
1: So what are we doing?
0: Are we still singing, you know, Build Me Up Buttercup and Sweet Caroline?
1: Yeah.
0: Okay, good.
1: Yep. They didn't... Well, I don't think... Did they do Sweet? Yeah, they did. They did Sweet Caroline with like 2 minutes left in
0: the
1: game.
0: Well, you probably couldn't hear it because it was the lowest attended game in 34 years.
1: Oh, you can still hear it. People were still belting that out. Oh, but like, it was just like with 2 minutes left, they did Sweet Caroline.
0: Yeah. Oh, there's nothing. Well, you can drink in Camp Randall, obviously. There's nothing. Neil Diamond's Sweet Caroline is just one of those songs that just, maybe it's the white guy in me, but when you got a couple of beers in you and that song comes on, and you're at a bar or a game, there's nothing better than just going arm to arm and singing along with another drunk person.
1: And yet there's people who like hate it. They're like,
0: it's because they're not. Like it's probably because they're sober.
1: It's overplayed. No, it's not.
0: It's not. It's in fact, it's underplayed.
1: It's a sing along song. Yeah. No sing along song is ever overplayed.
2: Where it began.
1: Unless it's like a kid's song, and then you hear that all the time.
0: Oh, yeah, then you want to blow your brains out. But yeah. Neil Diamond is timeless. This is transcended music. Rumor is, when you go to the Pearly Gates, this song is playing on your way to go, you know, atone for first your sins, RJ, then welcome on it. This is one of the songs on your way to the Pearly Gates. That's how good it is. Touching hands. Except Bears fans are disgracing it with their F Green Bay. Funny. It's funny, don't get me wrong. But the only acceptable things to do in this song, you know how it goes. What you do is you sing along here, Sweet Caroline. Then you add this part, ba ba ba, not F Green Bay. Ba ba ba. Okay? Then you add RJ, so good, so good, so good, not F Green Bay. Bum, bum, bum, not F Green Bay. You don't disgrace it by saying F Green Bay.
1: No, you don't.
0: Just continue chanting Green Bay sucks in movie theaters and baptisms and classrooms. And just don't disgrace Neil Diamond. News of the Weird.

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9: News of the weird. You know, I think Matt LaFleur could use this promotion, especially in the fourth quarter. But instead, this was the opening drive. Akron football, the Zips.
10: Oh,
9: for news of the weird. They ran a promotion that was the offensive coordinator of the game. Season ticket holder Martin Allen Wims II received the opportunity to script the opening drive of Saturday's contest alongside their head coach Joel Moorhead. RJ.
10: Yeah.
9: They let a fan script the opening drive.
10: Hey, it boosted season ticket sales.
9: 12-yard rush by the running back, a 2-yard pass, a 7-yard rush, and then a fumble following a 7-yard pass from the quarterback. So it wasn't the...
10: Not his fault.
9: It wasn't the fans' fault.
10: Hey, they won the game, though.
9: They did. How would you like to be Robert Morris, who lost 45-10?
10: And a fan called the game.
9: A fan called the game on your ass.
10: Yeah.
9: Hey, fans out there, if you were calling the game for Matt LaFleur, would you have gone for it on 4th-and-1 or taken the play previous with Trace Mack nailing the field goal and having 3 points instead of zero? No. Hindsight's 20-20 here.
10: Well, what would you do?
11: What would you do?
9: I'd take the points. I'd take the points.
10: I would too.
9: Points are at a... Unless you're the Chicago Bears, the points are at a premium in the NFL, all right? Instead, Matt LaFleur has got to bumble and fumble his way on a podium afterwards and be like, we want to... I like the fact that he was aggressive, too. That's the thing that bothers me about this. It just shows that Matt LaFleur doesn't know the right button to push in the right situation or the right lever to pull or the right switch to flip.
10: Yeah, it's true.
9: All right, I'm going to scream some more. RJ, we love you so much.
10: Love you, too.
9: Thumbs up, thumbs down for your experience against Western Illinois, the Badgers. How was Camp Randall?
10: They won.
9: All right, didn't sound too exciting. We'll talk more about tomorrow, RJ. All right, now get the hell out of here.
10: All right.
9: Rice Lake, Appleton, Oshkosh, we love you. See you guys tomorrow. Everyone else, we continue on.

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6: The Chicago Bears won their season opener at Carolina 59-37. Caleb Williams with two touchdown passes and two TD runs. The Sunday night NFL game went to the Giants at home over Dallas 28-20. Jackson Dart with three touchdown passes, two to tight end Isaiah Likely. Philadelphia over Washington 24-22. Jalen Hurts, three TD passes. The Commanders missed a two-point pass with about a minute left. Minnesota with a strong fourth quarter beat Green Bay 39-22. Victories for Arizona and Las Vegas. Detroit in overtime down New Orleans 31-30. Buffalo won at Houston 36-31. Texas is number one in the new college football polls. A NASCAR victory for Kyle Larson. Alexander Zverev took the U.S. Open final in four sets over American Ben Shelton. U.S. women's basketball won gold at the FIBA World Cup, beating France in a comeback.
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11: Cool morning sunshine will give way to increasing clouds, a high of 70 degrees. Tonight, periods of rain and thunder, the heaviest rain north of Green Bay, an inch or two possible across the north woods. Breezy, low of 58. Couple showers tomorrow morning, otherwise clearing Tuesday afternoon. More humid and breezy, a high of 74. From the WBY First Alert Weather Center, I'm meteorologist Steve Balon.
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7: The New York Giants won the Sunday night NFL opener, beating Dallas 28-20. Jackson Dart, 3 touchdown passes. Minnesota defeated Green Bay 39-22, outscoring the Packers in the fourth quarter 22-0. Carson Wentz with 3 touchdown passes as Kyler Murray of the Vikings left early with a concussion. Philadelphia edged Washington 24-22. The Commanders missed a 2-point pass with about a minute to go. Las Vegas beat Miami 27-13. Arizona upset the Chargers in L.A. 26-14. Detroit in overtime defeated New Orleans 31-30. Chicago won its season opener at Carolina 59-37. Rams defensive end Myles Garrett will miss at least a month. He'll have arthroscopic knee surgery. Texas is number one in the new college football polls. The Padres won their 7th straight game, 6-4 at San Francisco. U.S. women's basketball won gold at the FIBA World Cup final.
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12: Cool morning sunshine will give way to increasing clouds, a high of 70 degrees. Tonight, periods of rain and thunder, the heaviest rain north of Green Bay, an inch or two possible across the north woods. Breezy, low of 58. Couple showers tomorrow morning, otherwise clearing Tuesday afternoon. More humid and breezy, a high of 74. From the WBY First Alert Weather Center, I'm meteorologist Steve Balon.
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10: The New York Giants won the Sunday night NFL opener, beating Dallas 28-20. Jackson Dart, 3 touchdown passes. Minnesota defeated Green Bay 39-22, outscoring the Packers in the fourth quarter 22-0. Carson Wentz with 3 touchdown passes as Kyler Murray of the Vikings left early with a concussion. Philadelphia edged Washington 24-22. The Commanders missed a 2-point pass with about a minute to go. Las Vegas beat Miami 27-13. Arizona upset the Chargers in L.A. 26-14. Detroit in overtime defeated New Orleans 31-30. Chicago won its season opener at Carolina 59-37. Rams defensive end Myles Garrett will miss at least a month. He'll have arthroscopic knee surgery. Texas is number one in the new college football polls. The Padres won their 7th straight game, 6-4 at San Francisco. U.S. women's basketball won gold at the FIBA World Cup final.
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15: Cool morning sunshine will give way to increasing clouds, a high of 70 degrees. Tonight, periods of rain and thunder, the heaviest rain north of Green Bay, an inch or two possible across the North Woods. Breezy, low of 58. Couple showers tomorrow morning, otherwise clearing Tuesday afternoon. More humid and breezy, a high of 74. From the WBY First Alert Weather Center, I'm meteorologist Steve Balon.
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0: 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Right, Todd? 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
4: Well, yesterday we'd see the Green Bay Packers fall to the Minnesota Vikings 39-22 at U.S. Bank Stadium. Jordan Love would finish 21 of 42 for 387 yards. He had two first-half touchdowns to Christian Watson, but the quarterback would have two late turnovers, an interception, and a fumble, and the Packers would go 3 for 12 on third down.
5: I feel like we just played a game, and that's usually how you feel. And it just sucks the way we ended that game right there to lose, so... sucks.
4: While facing backup quarterback Carson Wentz, the Packers defense gave up 29 straight unanswered points. Here's more from head coach Matt LaFleur.
6: I think the big momentum shift happened when we went for it on fourth and one, didn't convert, and they were able to capitalize. And there were a few times I thought we were going to get off the grass. We got called for some penalties, and they were able to go down and score and then just really regain the momentum, and we didn't answer.
4: Now sitting at 0-1, the Packers will look to get back into the win column as they head to New York to take on the Jets Sunday. Turning to Wisconsin, the Badgers got a 36-9 victory Saturday over Western Illinois for their home opener at Camp Randall. The Badgers now will turn their attention to Eastern Michigan, who will come to Madison on Saturday for an 11:30 kickoff.
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4: The Milwaukee Brewers could not complete the sweep of the Reds. They would fall yesterday 4-3 to Cincinnati. The Crew currently sits 93-57 on the year, 10 games above the Cubs for first place, and will have the day off before traveling to Pittsburgh and taking on the Pirates tomorrow. For the Wisconsin Sports Zone Network, I'm Ebo.
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0: Out there, and I'll call you after the show's over if we have some time to talk it up. Week one of the NFL season, week two of the college football season, the Monday after is one of the great things, but two stories I wanted to give attention to right now, fellas, that happened this weekend, and that's part of the problem. U.S. Open Finals, yesterday specifically, the men's finals, 2 p.m., Eastern in Queens, New York. And that to me is like trying to have a nice warm conversation, a beautiful conversation with a friend you haven't seen while you're at a Slipknot concert. Because the NFL is a guy banging a clown, banging drums as loud as they possibly can, banging garbage cans, and you can't hear. Yeah. I mean, it's just, that should be Monday afternoon to see Sasha Zverev versus Ben Shelton. An American makes one of the great runs in recent history and could have had one of the great moments in American men's tennis of the last 40 years. And it's both lost to the NFL cacophony. And I know, yeah, we're an international sport. Yeah, but you're in New York at this moment. This is the U.S. Open. It's a tough ask for me to ask American fans to tune in there. And what more of a case do we need that this was a tournament won by Zverev, who didn't know he won the tournament for 10 seconds? One of those funny moments that happens in sports. He's very focused. He didn't know that he won, and then he drops to the floor. U.S. Open men's final should be starting right now as we sign off. We should be throwing it there. The other was Team USA Women World Cup Championship. Ever since the dawn of the Dream Team, it's almost like we ask our national teams to have dream team-like moments, either complete another destruction or highlights to go at the wazoo or whatever it is. And we even got that most recently with Steph and the night-night game. This whole tournament was, I would call, a team victory, you know, a program win. And that's okay sometimes, too. The story was not Asia Wilson not playing. The story was not Caitlin Clark not starting, or, I mean, she put up a great plus minus in her time, and she was great. Breanna Stewart was the MVP, and leading scorer was Jackie Young, and the team, it was a program win, and that's allowed. Absolutely. Fritzy, yeah, what do you got?
18: I
0: got
18: to go back one, two. How do you not know it's match point in a major championship? It's not like you're batting in the fifth inning and you thought it was ball four and you start walking to first base and the umpire thought I was only ball three. This is a championship in tennis. It was beyond
0: me. And now
18: me.
0: The tennis player from high school comes out here. This is Todd, the tennis player.
18: I thought he was joking for a second because they usually fall to the ground or they have some kind of moment and they run, you know, they shake hands and they run up.
0: Perhaps he was taking Paulie's advice to temper himself a little bit and you know, and he missed and he was focused. You know, I believe the women's final, Rybakina and Sabalenka, was decided because of cooler heads prevailing over hot headed. So Zverev had a cooler head in his instance there. It worked for Rybakina to defeat Sabalenka. But I hear what you're saying. Yeah, you should know.
18: Even a little
0: crowd should know. The announcer was saying it in the stadium, you just won, and he's still not reflecting. And then when he registers, he falls to the ground. It's a sweet moment, but it's just, for me, a little bit on the nose when you consider this happened again, and it always has. It does. This is not a new thing against week one of the NFL.
18: I'm a little offended if you're Ben Shelton. Like, not only did you beat me, you didn't even realize that you beat me. You didn't even know what the score was or what point
0: we're at. He was very, very kind and diplomatic, and they are friends with Zverev and Shelton, and
17: You know, he dialed up a great tournament. Ben Shelton is an American playing at the U.S. Open and got to the final. And can't take that away from him. Taking your calls, 877-3-DP-SHOW. Still looking for some best and worst. Blake from New Orleans, you're on.
19: Hey, good morning. I wanted to say that two things can be true. One, the optics of Sark were not great. Mm-hmm. But also, those are the two most unnecessary interviews in sports. Coach, what would you like to do for the second half? Well, Holly, we need to clean up the penalties and stop hurting ourselves. We need to take care of the football and just keep fighting for 30 more minutes. And then after the game, it's, how do you feel, coach? Mm-hmm. It's like, these come so dang proud of these kids. They just didn't stop fighting. You're not getting any substance. So, like, the outcry is a little ridiculous.
17: Mm-hmm. Blake from New Orleans there. We've heard that criticism before, and I have space in my ears for all those things. I do. I do think my takeaway from all this is Texas is going to be a little bit of a with an edge, you know? That's going to be all right. What do we learn, Fritzy?
18: Don't adjust your standings. The Cardinals, Jets, and Raiders are all 1-0.
17: Wow. Mm-hmm. It's unbelievable, honestly, when you think about it. Well, I learned the Watt brothers have hamburger helper gloves as hands. That's what I learned. I saw that today. Gentlemen, Big Day Ray, Todd Fritzy, Dylan Grady, Marvin Prince, and Paul Pabst, and Mario behind the glass. Thank you so much for welcoming me again. Dan Patrick back tomorrow on the Dan Patrick Show. I'm Tony Reale. Have a wonderful week, everybody.
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29: All right, I can't waste any more time. Let's let's get into therapy.
34: Because of that Brewers loss, chance to cut it to one. Is that what you're talking about?
29: Yeah, you know, even though they scored 36 runs this weekend.
34: Oh, that was great.
29: No, that was great. That was great.
34: That was down good. To two.
29: Even though they lost that, yeah.
34: Could be one tonight. Either way, you're one ball game away.
29: Yeah.
34: From being done with that.
29: That was great.
34: National League bye is down to eight.
29: We got the Badgers as world beaters again on Saturday
34: night.
29: They were
34: incredible.
29: Against Directional State, Illinois. Yep. Western. That
34: if only
29: Western.
34: They could all be directional.
29: Yeah directional like Michigan team.
34: Although, I don't want Western.
29: No,
34: Michigan.
29: Not Western Michigan. We get Eastern Michigan.
34: Yeah, I want Eastern Michigan.
29: They're a little less powerful on the eastern side of Michigan. Good thing we're not playing anyone from the UP. So, you know, that's good, right?
34: Yeah.
29: Right? So
34: I'm tired.
29: Here we go. Cease Electronics talk and text line 920-281.
34: Carry the show.
29: 1570.
34: You know you want to. You know you want to.
29: So,
34: the hell was that?
29: Okay. Here we go.
34: I don't know. Whatever.
29: 39-22. I'm whatever.
34: I am.
29: Somehow.
34: Like, yeah. I'm eerily calm because cue up the Denny Green. It
29: Crowner.
34: They are who we thought they were. And I will open the show today by saying I was 100% wrong.
29: Oh, really?
34: Not only did I picked the Packers 17.
29: Yeah, let's see.
34: Let me see. I wrote it down.
29: I did
34: 17-14.
29: What did
34: you
29: I?
34: Had 28-24 pack.
29: Yeah.
34: So yeah, that's not what I'm talking about, though.
29: Okay.
34: I've talked for years and years and years.
29: Yes.
34: About the current state of the National Football Game. Saying that under the current state and under the collective bargaining agreement right now and the way that coaches approach the offseason and approach the preseason,
29: yeah,
34: a team's identity shows up in weeks 4 to 6. first quarter of the season is survive, like the NCAA tournament. Find a way to win and move forward.
1: Yeah.
34: If you can get through at 2-2, you're sitting real pretty in the National Football League these days after the first quarter, after four games. You begin to shape your identity in weeks 4-6. Wrong! Wrong! We shaped this last year and the year before and the year before that.
1: Yeah.
34: This is our identity. I was totally wrong. This team, this is what we do. This is now, I am willing to stand on this hill and say definitively now, in my opinion, this is what we do. I don't want anybody fired after week one. I don't want a clean house. I don't think you have to do that. I don't think that's the right approach to doing that. But let's be honest. Everything that led many folks, myself included, last year to say it's time to move on happened again.
1: Yeah. Yeah.
34: Again. And not just losing.
1: No, this was in spectacular
34: full
1: fashion.
34: Control of that game.
1: Yes. Yeah.
34: Dare I use the D word? Dominating your opponent.
1: No, as a one that cheers for the purple people eaters. It was a dominant game. The Packers had that game. I told you, I said when Kyler Murray got knocked out, I was like, there goes the chance. There's no chance now for them to win.
34: I think
1: game.
34: Everybody was just
1: giddy. I'm like, this is
34: it was like this is great.
1: And then all of a sudden that offense, Packers offense, rolling. I'm like, whew, yeah, this is gonna be a rough one. Are we gonna lose by 20? I thought the Vikings were gonna lose by 20.
34: It sure felt that way.
1: There's no way in heck, especially everything that this team was facing this offseason and hearing how they couldn't finish any game since last mid-December. They couldn't. So they were, you know, this was it. They finally were gonna, you know, last season is last season. Fresh start, everything new. You know, it's going to all change. And midway through the third, even, heck, to the fourth quarter. Because that's when the moment happened.
34: Yep. Keyshawn Nixon had a great game.
1: Yeah. Keyshawn Nixon.
34: Offensive line performed really well for
1: as
34: a
1: good
34: while.
1: As for what it yep. had, yeah.
34: Really well.
1: I know a lot of people want to blame them later on.
34: Sure. Yep. But fell apart.
1: But for absolutely three quarters, fell apart. They
34: and
1: had it.
34: Credit your boys. Credit the Vikings for making adjustments and finding things that they exploited the heck out of in that fourth. No doubt.
1: Yeah.
34: But
1: there's that A word again. Adjustments.
34: Adjustments. Yep. And that's to what I'm referring as much as anything. It's not the collapse. Collapses happen. And this is cliche as well on the other side. Those guys get paid to them. Adjustments. Again, a team made adjustments.
1: Yeah.
34: Again, a team found something. Again, a team exploited a weakness for which we had no answer. Not just on a series, but play after play after play. It reminded me of the 90s Packers when we would run the ball down people's throats.
1: Yes.
34: And you'd line up with a two-back set, and everybody and their brother knew. I recall being at a game with my actual brother against the San Francisco 49ers, in which we stood up as it was play after play.
1: Yeah.
34: And my brother's just going, continue to use it! They just
1: well,
34: did
1: that's
34: it.
1: All you had to do.
34: Yeah. Over and over, and there was no answer.
1: Yeah.
34: We imparted our will on teams.
1: Yeah.
34: For three quarters, we did that against a good team in their house.
1: Oh, yeah.
34: That knows you as well as anybody on the planet.
1: Mm-hmm.
34: It's not the collapse. Collapses happen. Seem to happen to us a lot.
1: Mm-hmm.
34: It's the lack of ability to pull out of the tailspin. And once again, Goose ejects and hits the bleeping canopy.
1: Yeah.
34: Once again. Watch the canopy, Goose.
1: Think they eject, get that eject, latch eject. Fixed. No, no. No.
34: Tailspins happen every week in the National Football League. We can't pull out. And again, Goose is dead. And again, Macho casts its shadow over all common sense. Once again, belief in our guys casts its ugly shadow, our chesty walk down the sideline on fourth and one rips common sense from the argument in extremely rare times. I can't think of one, actually, for how rare it is. Do you rip points off the board?
1: Yes.
34: This wasn't a probability play. This wasn't a smack is 94%, but my chart says on a Sunday afternoon with a wind blowing out of the northwest at 10 against an injured quarterback and a backup in where the sun is casting a shadow at 42 degrees through the panels on that side of the stadium.
1: Yes.
34: And
1: through the shadows.
34: You got a 67% chance of converting on fourth and one at that yard with this personnel and this play call. You had a 100% chance of being up eight because it was already there.
1: Yes.
34: You already were up eight.
1: Yes, that was the play.
34: You were up eight.
1: Yes.
34: And this whole belief in my team aggressive is the dumbest thing ever, because you know who else needs belief in them? A special teams unit, a rookie sixth round leg. I believe in you to put points on the board and put us up by a score and a two.
1: And guess what? They did.
34: And they did.
1: They executed. Yeah.
34: I believe in the line to block. I believe in the hold. I believe in you. Belief goes both ways. I'm so sick of belief in a team. I'm so sick of that argument.
1: Mm-hmm.
34: I'm sick of a fourth down and one. And that was a long ash one, dude.
1: Yeah.
34: That's a long one out there. That wasn't inside the hash. That was a fourth and one plus.
1: Well, at least it wasn't like a jet sweep or something.
34: Right.
1: I thought that was coming.
34: Right.
1: Or they're going to line up out of the shotgun. That was my son said that. He's like, oh, they're going to line up out of the shotgun.
34: That's actually
1: on the fourth
34: call
1: and one.
34: By him.
1: I'm like, yeah, I don't know if they're going to do that, but yeah.
34: It was and play calling to me is always hard to criticize because when it works, you go awesome.
1: Mm-hmm.
34: When it doesn't, you pile on. So I don't want to pile too much onto that play call, but not a good play call. Not because of hindsight. It just... The way that was set up, you're looking at it like you don't even have a pusher. You don't even have a
1: –
34: you've got nobody. You didn't even really have it lined up to get a good explosion off the line on that side where he fell.
1: Yeah.
34: Then this one is a little bit on Jordan. I know what the play call is, but don't just lean low and try to drive, because if you slip, you're down. And there he was.
1: Yeah. Yeah.
34: Slip kind of on top of guys. Barrel forward, that lean. I know everybody's trying to protect. I know all these things. I don't know. I'm tired of it.
1: Well, I want to play.
34: We picked up exactly where we left off.
1: Yes.
34: And it's one game. So I'm not. I said it on Friday about Coach LaFleur, too.
1: Yeah.
34: The minute everybody met at the American Club and inked out an extension, I became a Matt LaFleur fan again. I was not at the end of last season. I wanted him to be gone. I wanted them to move on.
1: There's some people already calling for heads on the Cease Electronics Talk text line. Well,
34: I did.
1: Yeah.
34: I thought it was time. I thought I had seen enough. Not just last season, but I thought I had seen enough to know that I was okay.
1: Yeah.
34: I don't have a personal problem with the guy. Everybody's families are involved in these things, and that sucks, but I wanted to move on from business.
1: Yeah. Yeah, try to move on from this.
34: So the minute that was inked, I became a fan. I don't want him fired, because if he gets fired, that means my team is losing.
1: Yeah.
34: So I want him to be successful. I want this team to win a Super Bowl. I want there to be growth. I want there to be development and all those things that you wanted. I wanted that. Yesterday just felt like the Bears again.
1: Mm-hmm.
34: It felt like last season's collapse again at the end of the year. It felt post-Micah Parsons again.
1: Mm-hmm.
34: And I didn't care if we lost. But do we have to lose that way again? We did that to ourselves again?
1: Yeah. I read that was the first time in NFL history where a team was leading by that margin, had a 12-point lead with about 10:32 left to go, and lost by 19. That was the first time in NFL history that happened yesterday. We're going to play a little audio here.
34: Doesn't shock me.
1: We're gonna play LaFleur. I wanted to get both sides of this, because this was it. Yeah, this was the play that decided the game. I mean, they go up by, and we're going to read you the percentages, too, of if they go up by 8 full points, what the percentages are since they brought the 2-point play into the conversation in 1994 in the league. Here's LaFleur with the decision you know, what happened there, taking the points off.
0: We're gonna be aggressive. I mean, it was gonna be a 8-point game. If it would have been a 2-possession game, I probably would have thought otherwise. But you know, I thought we had a chance. We didn't do very well in the red zone. I think we were 1-4. They were 4-4. But that sometimes you live and die by that. But we're gonna be aggressive, and we're gonna you know, try to go for the throat in that situation. I'm sure the analytic people would say go for it, but I don't know. That doesn't factor in. What factors in is we liked our call. They gave us a look for the quarterback sneak. We checked to it, and we didn't get it.
1: Well, he's talking out of both sides of his mouth there, because he was saying taking the three and then how awful they were in the red zone. So if they would have converted the first down, they would have been awful in the red zone. So you take the three.
34: You take the three.
1: At that point, he was just searching to get out of that question.
34: And I also don't think that's true. Analytics are coming into play. They are. And that's okay.
1: They have a system. There's no doubt about it.
34: It's okay. But it's...
1: Now, here's Kevin O'Connell, the Vikings coach, on that play. And what it did to his side, and just listen, you know, you're going to hear the response, and you're always going to hear the different responses of the tone of coaches. One, you know, when they lose, oh yeah, you know, whatever. But O'Connell's a little interesting here. Why that was such a big play, and maybe some takeaways from the previous season that helped them out in that situation.
3: Yeah, it was huge. You can feel it in the whole stadium. I mean, that's essentially another turnover. I think our defense, I think it was turnover on downs, back-to-back turnovers, and then turnover on downs. And we were able to kind of directly, you know, answer with points on those things to extend our lead. So I just think it goes to show you that, you know, if you're scoreboard watching as a football team, you know, it's going to be a lot harder to make those adjustments if you're looking up the scoreboard and you're not focusing in on the very next play, because it can flip in a heartbeat. Hmm. And we've learned that. I think there were some elements of today's game that probably we learned late last year of just, you know, how to just keep playing and make them snap it one more time, you know, make a play in the kicking game and get the turnover situation. Even though we had a, you know, obviously a turnover on the second play of the game, we were able to win the turnover margin, which I thought was, you know, part of the, you know, kind of avalanche there at the end. But they're a really good football team.
34: They sure were for a while. I agree with them, actually.
1: Yeah.
34: I actually felt really good about him for a long time. Jordan Love, I balled the heck out.
1: Well, no, I mean, that's the thing. But like
34: Watson,
1: he said,
34: Holden, Reed, that O-line held for a long time. Our running backs busted their A's.
1: Adjustments. And learned things learned from last year. Usually coaches are all about, no, it's a new year. We're going to, you know, we're doing that. No, he took examples from last year and somehow they were a team last year that were down to their fourth string quarterback and they finished with a 9-8 record. So there were things they learned last year that helped them this year. There were things that happened to Green Bay last year that are continuing now this year.
34: Mm-hmm.
1: I don't know. Let's go Cease Electronics talk at text line.
34: Yeah,
1: people are getting fired up. Brian,
34: you know, like
1: Brian wants to challenge you because he's just, how can you possibly say our O-line had a good game? Even when we got plays off pressure and missed assignments was horrible. Here we go. Next gen stats. 4 out of the 5 Packers O-linemen had time pressure average of 2. First off, those are nerd stats. I'm sorry. I'm going to say that right now. Have you noticed that Sunday Night Football does not use PFF stats anymore? They don't because the players hate it. Because these are all make-believe stats. So, Brian, I'm sorry to kill you on that one. Those are make-believe stats. There's no such thing as time to pressure average. There's not. There's not. Okay? You can't function with those numbers. Part of a nightmare second half. Now, he does bring up a good point. If Smack doesn't miss the extra point, LaFleur definitely keeps the field goal because
34: that
1: puts him up 9 points.
34: No doubt about that.
1: Period. No choice. Different outcome. Again, a single special teams gaffe leads to a late collapse. You know, LaFleur made a choice because he said that's, you know, let's get 1 yard and win it now. I would do that 10 out of 10 times. Okay. Here it is. The win percentage based on time remaining. If you are up 8, All right. Start of the fourth quarter. A team leading by 8 points at the beginning of the fourth quarter wins roughly 78 to 82% of the time. Now, this was inside of the fourth quarter, okay? So, I mean, this was about 10 minutes left to go. So, I guess you could still follow that.
34: Yeah. No doubt. There's still time. But
1: with about 4 minutes remaining, a team that holds an 8-point lead will win that game 90 to 92% of the time. So, again, they were in that time frame. You go up eight. A team with their backup quarterback, you have a very good chance of winning that game because it is so hard in the NFL to score a touchdown and then get 2 points because you not only have to get a touchdown, but you also have to come back and get a 2 point. And who says they go for two? It depends on where it is. They might just try to go for one and say, well, you know, we don't want to do the two right now. So then you have another possession, but you still have the lead. You still have the pressure on them. That play, that changed everything. And doing it on the road, that's the other thing. You heard O'Connell say that changed everything in the building. It gave them momentum. The momentum was on Green Bay's side. They keep those three on the point, keep the three on the board. It's an 8-point lead. They still have the momentum.
34: Yeah.
1: In the fourth quarter. And they probably ride that momentum for another couple minutes until, you know, say, you know, Minnesota has to punt the ball back or whatever, whatever the result of that next drive was, what ifs, and ifs, whatever. But they would have kept the big mo on their side. And they just gave it away after having, like you said, 3 points to give them 8 points.
34: And this is where I'll defend the offensive line, because I know if you grade out the line on the whole game, they probably, I don't know what their grade is going to be, C minus.
1: Yeah. Yeah.
34: It's probably going to be poor or whatever they grade them at. What is the current education system? A two?
1: Yeah.
34: Two out of four or whatever they're going to get.
1: Yeah.
34: I look at it this way. It's a patchwork crew with injury issues going into a game. Minnesota blitzed on almost 80% of Jordan Love's dropbacks.
1: Mm-hmm.
34: And that guy had 387 yards.
1: Yeah.
34: He found open receivers running free. He had time to connect. Was the rushing game great? No. Although Brooks was all right.
1: I was going to say, I think we got the starting running back on all average.
34: Lloyd worked hard. He broke a 12-yarder in there, I think it was, or was it 14? One of them had a 12, one had a 14. The
1: difference between the preseason and regular season.
34: They did what they had to do to get that team into a pretty dominant position. It's not going to be easy early in the season for any offensive unit. I think that's why a lot of people were expecting games to be a lot lower scoring this weekend.
1: Yeah.
34: Finding that continuity as a line for Green Bay is a more complicated equation than just grading out well to me at the end of the game. I thought they played pretty darn good for what they could do for a while. For a while.
1: Yeah.
34: But as they tallied the numbers that were catastrophic to their overall grade of the pressures and the sacks, two of which were back-to-back, you just got mauled. I think three of them were in the fourth quarter, right? That was it was the adjustments that Minnesota made for which we had no answer. That does absolutely fall on an offensive line for which Jordan Love, forget having any time, there was none. It was a snap and they're on him.
1: Yeah, but then if I will argue for Green, that again, that A word, adjustments, run more tight end packages, more slants, more quick. Has this team ever run a screen pass to the running back, like in 15 years? That used to be a Green Bay
34: used to be the
1: staple.
34: One,
1: you see why that's, then you make adjustments on yours. I mean, if they would have ran at least two screen plays, they get them out of that aggressive behavior. That they probably avoid two sacks. Then the offensive line looks a little better.
34: Yeah.
1: Because they're drawing him in. They're using their pressure against them. You would think, you know, if LaFleur is having trouble with that, just go to your D coordinator who likes to blitz as well a lot. And, hey, would this work right now? But, you know, he doesn't need it. Doesn't need that. I don't know.
34: And I think not all of it can come. You can't take this away from the offensive line that allowed those things to happen. But you have a defense now that has built a lead and a momentum, and they can come at you harder, faster, stronger, knowing that you're going to have to pass.
1: Yeah.
34: not only was the run not really working effectively, they didn't do, I think I was irritated that the approach was not what we talked about, too, not because I think I'm a better play caller, but because when you're going up against a team that showed us of which all the things of which they're capable in that fourth quarter, especially when it was just forget it. Didn't matter. You could have put a steel wall in front of them. And those dudes were busting through it. The short, quick, out-of-your-hand passes to mimic a running game.
1: Yeah.
34: We just...
1: Yeah, we talked about it Friday.
34: Just didn't do it.
1: Yep.
34: And you had... pin the ears back is the old old expression.
1: That's all they
34: You had a defense that at that time in the game with that lead on the board could just bring the house. 4 minutes to go, 10-point lead. Or you know, they're going to bring it, man. Yep. They're just going to come at you. That doesn't take away any effectiveness of your offensive line or any... expectation is what I meant to say there of your offensive line and what they need to do. But it changes everything. And we've talked about that many times when you got a healthy Parsons out there. What happens when you build a little bit of that lead and you let these guys just dig in like Brahma bulls because you know they've got to pass the ball to try to catch up to you, try to get the possession game going. You know that this can't be a methodical 3 minute, 7 minute, 6 minute drive. You've got only 4 minutes on the clock and you're down by 10. So they know, let's get after their butts. And they did. And so you're absolutely right. Absolutely right. Who was that texted in? Bob?
1: Brian in Greenville.
34: Yeah. Absolutely right in terms of overall effectiveness that you look at of an offensive line and how that grade. Absolutely right. But for what the Packers needed to do to win a game against that division opponent in their house, that offensive line did enough to win that ball game. And to me, it just goes back to what I've always said about the first quarter of these seasons. Do what you can do. Do enough to survive and move forward. Mm-hmm. And so, yes, Brian, you're correct. I won't argue with that in that situation in terms of the overall grade. But I thought the offensive line did with you got a quarterback that put up almost 400 yards.
1: I mean,
34: Was he scrambling? Were there a lot of pressures? There were. Yeah. But they kept guys off of them to put up all of that is true. But Jordan Love was chucking that thing all over. We had open receivers. He had time to deliver. He did deliver. It was a failing of monumental proportions. And I take issue a little bit with LaFleur's comment that had it been a two possession game. I don't know when that changed. We've always called 8 points a two-possession game.
1: Yeah.
34: But coaches for years have regarded that, we've always called 8 points one possession, because is that true? Yes.
1: Yes.
34: But coaches for years

0: Yeah.
1: I'm looking forward to a Jets game because I would I'd like to see if this, well, they won, yeah.
2: I was going to say they're 1-0.
1: I would like to see it's a little bit Rick
2: it's
1: Vaughn.
2: Geno time.
1: When Rick Vaughn's out there and it's ball 4, ball 8, yeah. ball 12. Should we go get him? I don't know. Let's see how he reacts.
0: Yeah.
1: If he plunks the next guy, if Matt LaFleur hits the next guy between the shoulder blades,
0: why not?
1: Well, we might have a big problem here.
0: Yeah.
1: If they go out there and they take care of business and you emerge 1-1 after a really brutal loss at the Vikings, all right. Then you look ahead to your next opponent. Yeah. You then look to Atlanta.
0: Yeah.
1: I don't want to exercise patience because I want to be mad.
0: Yeah.
1: But I think we have to. I'm not looking to fire anybody
2: right
1: Curtin now.
2: Well, Curtin Appleton is not agreeing with you. He says, fire the coaches. Release everyone. Start over. It's not getting any better.
1: But Gannon had some cool stuff out there.
2: Yeah, it worked for a while. Hoppenina, good point here. Does Green Bay win if Murray doesn't get knocked out?
1: You know what? Great call.
2: That's a good call. I don't know. I thought it was for sure a victory for the Packers when he got knocked out.
1: Me too. I mean, the first heave, Nixon had a can of corn there to start the game.
2: Exactly.
1: It sure looked like Kyler wasn't going to be your answer.
2: It looked like Kyler of old. That is a good point, though, because they were preparing all week for
1: it's true.
2: Kyle Murray, because that was the old defensive coordinator's quarterback. So we knew every which way of how to defend him, and then Carson Wentz comes in. But again, Wentz showed nothing last year. Now, he got hurt and banged up pretty bad, but he looked terrible when he had to come in and sub for the Vikings last season. So there was no way he should have beat that team from going on past results. Even that touchdown pass that he threw to Jefferson that was hanging forever up there, I'm like, oh, God, that duck is going to get picked. And I'm like, what the hell? I mean, I know it was a free play, but I was just like, oh, that looks terrible. You noticed he didn't throw a deep pass after that?
1: No, that's true.
2: Yeah. Yeah. So they're like, I don't know, the arm's a little sore. So that is a good point, Hop, that, you know, they were prepared for Murray the whole. But again, that big A word.
0: Adjustments.
2: Yeah. Adjustments. DK, not from Chaska. Hit the old brother. This guy stinks, drop. I don't know where that is. That's on the other page, I think. But, yeah, we got that.
1: Yeah, I don't know. I feel a little bit, I guess I got an ounce of empathy for Matt LaFleur in his thinking at the time and the situation there. A tiny ounce of it because it was a pretty dominating performance still to that point. And I think in his brain, we're not only going to get this, but if we don't get this, well, we hunker down and you do what we've been doing during the course of the game. I don't know. I'm trying.
2: We got to give Dice Shaking Lamar his own gambling show. Here's the sound effects. He wants to personally thank Matt LaFleur for taking the points off the board and losing all the momentum because they were the last leg of his parlay. And it was you see that?
1: Yeah.
2: No, he thanks to that, he... Good job.
1: Oh, I
2: good
1: got
2: job,
1: you.
2: Good job, DSL.
1: Oh, I got gotcha. You. No, I was reading this wrong. What a nice parlay.
2: That was very nice, DSL.
1: Wow.
2: Give us some advice.
1: Holy cow.
2: Yeah.
1: Yeah. Yeah.
2: Adam says it's deja vu all over again, Yogi Bear.
1: Yeah, it is.
2: Yeah.
1: It was. It was. And yet, there are 16 games yet to be played. So before we can take a step back on a season and say, well, he learned nothing. He is the same guy.
2: Yep.
1: It absolutely feels that way week one because it was. So those that feeling isn't wrong. Those emotions aren't wrong.
2: Yeah,
1: we have to give him some grace, I guess, and the opportunity to make good on this. And
2: Brian's got some more.
1: What else are you going to do?
2: We'll get to more of Brian's good points coming up after the break. Cease Electronics Talk and Text Line, 920-281-1570. You can commiserate live over the phone, via text, whatever you feel. All right. We are not even paying for this session. This is free. The next one. If they lose to the Jets, however, we may have
1: well,
2: to start
1: then we're, charging. Well, then.
2: Yeah.
1: Sharpen your pitchforks.
2: Exactly. Yeah. We got more of the bullpen up next here on The Score.

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0: This has been a test of the emergency alert system. Equipment that can warn you of an emergency is being tested. If this had been an actual emergency, such as severe weather, chemical accident, or other emergency, official messages would have followed the alert tones. WSCOAM serves the East Central Wisconsin area. This concludes this test of the emergency alert system.
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6: Cool morning sunshine will give way to increasing clouds, a high of 70 degrees. Tonight, periods of rain and thunder, the heaviest rain north of Green Bay, an inch or two possible across the North Woods. Breezy, low of 58. Couple showers tomorrow morning, otherwise clearing Tuesday afternoon. More humid and breezy, a high of 74. From the WBY First Alert Weather Center, I'm meteorologist Steve Balon.
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0: Well, we thought we were going to play music this whole break, but no. We come back. Sorry, Greg.
1: We're back.
0: We're back.
1: It's fine. Therapy, yeah. Therapy session's going well. Everybody. It's sorry. It's one game. It's one game. You're 0-1. I mean, it
0: problem
1: that
0: is it's
1: really
0: like
1: is
0: a,
1: the truth.
0: It's seven straight games, though.
1: It feels that way. Yeah, it
0: from
1: does.
0: Last season. That's no, the thing. It's
1: that's
0: the
1: why
0: hangover.
1: It feels so blah.
0: Correct. If it was, if they lost, if the Packers lost by a last second field goal, would you feel better about the team today or not?
1: Yeah, I would feel better about,
0: even though they blew the lead.
1: Yes.
0: But
1: climbing back, recovering, okay. Forcing, and I think I, well, I don't know. I think it
0: that's
1: why
0: I just got to pose that question
1: I don't know.
0: Out there. If they lost, they battled back and they lost last second field goal. Now I know people would ask for Smack's head if he was the one that missed it, but mm-hmm. I'm saying if Minnesota wins by a last second field goal instead of
1: maybe.
0: Running away with it somehow,
1: yeah,
0: which again
1: know,
0: is
1: maybe.
0: Still how that game got away so quick. I'm still amazed. I don't know how that happened still to this day. And you could look, well, yeah, the offensive line was terrible and you know this was happening and all this. Yeah, but still there was a 12-point lead.
1: Yeah. Maybe
0: without, you know, and if you leave that field goal on again, it's a full 8-point lead at that point. So
1: yeah.
0: I mean,
1: I know the day will come when my gastrointestinal tract will fully recover from that salmonella poisoning. But this just, it felt like we were on day 7 of that food poisoning that you had.
0: Yeah.
1: You'd been covered in your own sick for a long time. You finally had a day where you didn't go to the bathroom. And you thought, hey, all right. Things are solidifying inside. I've gone 36 hours without a bowel movement. They've been horrible for the last week. And that is what I'm equating to last season, the final games of last season.
0: Mm-hmm.
1: It was a really rough week of just loose stool. Let's just call it what it was. Blowing
0: yeah.
1: it out. Terrible food poisoning.
0: Yeah.
1: Vomiting. And both ends just liquid. We've gone 36 hours.
0: Yeah.
1: I'm finally feeling like eating again. This is great, man. I'm craving
0: yeah.
1: See, food.
0: See, that's what this year is. Yeah.
1: I'm really craving yeah. food.
0: The 7-Up.
1: This is going to be great. I'm hungry again.
0: Yeah. Yeah.
1: I'm hungry, and I'm not going to push it. I'm yeah. not going to push it. ABC diet. Apples, bananas.
0: I don't know. From watching that first half of the game, you were eating steak and pizza.
1: I was feeling really good.
0: You're getting really loaded up because, yeah, you were back.
1: I was eating some toast, some white rice. I put
0: yeah.
1: some jelly on the toast.
0: Yeah, it was.
1: Like, dude,
0: up.
1: All right. Yeah. All right. And then you sit there kind of going, all right. And then the fourth quarter hit, and nope.
0: Yeah.
1: Ran to the bathroom, and out it came again. Pure liquid. And you went, oh, I thought I had it. I thought it was over.
0: Yeah.
1: Darn it. Liquid butt again.
0: Cease Electronics talk and text line 920-281-1570. You can
1: maybe
0: get
1: it's a bad analogy, but it's what I thought of during the game.
0: Brian in Greenville, one more point to play it both ways. Lombardi lost his one playoff game in 1960 by taking an early field goal off the board
1: yep.
0: and then not yeah, scoring did. On that drive. Down 4 points, they ran out of time. Being tackled at the 10-yard line and an easy field goal would have won it in early points, but they didn't have the 2-point conversion in 1994 they had. I'm just giving you grief. 2003. Boy, we're really tearing into the great memories in Packer history. 4th and 26. Packers, 4th and 1, short run, green rushing for 1,900 yards that year. Yeah, didn't go for it. Actually punted away from like the Philly 36. We all know what happened. Fans will blank no matter what the decision. Doesn't work. You're right. I mean, yes, you got to be. There's times and reasons, though, to do it. I don't think week one on the road was the time to take points off the board. I think that's why I'm just saying, just leave them on at that point.
1: I think I'd rather.
0: Because didn't you just waking the. And you heard O'Connell say it. I'll play just the beginning of this. What did it do in the building?
2: No, it was huge. You could feel it in the whole stadium. I mean, that's essentially another turnover.
0: Yeah.
1: It
0: the
1: was.
0: The stadium was waiting to erupt, and they actually gave them something to erupt for, and it. the big Mo. It went the other way.
1: Mm-hmm.
0: It just did. And, you know, I understand all the scenarios and being aggressive. You want to be aggressive to win the game and all this. And you want to be Dan Campbell. But even Dan Campbell was a little not aggressive yesterday. I had to watch a lot of that Lions game for the young Lion fan in my house. I think he only went for it on one fourth down last season. So, I mean, it was... the approaches change as you go through time and you learn when to and not to and what is the right analytics say and all that other stuff. But at that point, just hang on the lead.
1: I think
0: hang on the lead.
1: Stats don't always tell the complete story, and I think coaches are often penalized for having great players when we do analyses like I'm about to unload.
0: Okay.
1: And that's not fair.
0: Yeah.
1: You can't say Nick Saban's only a good coach because he had great players.
0: Yeah.
1: You can't say Belichick's only a good coach because he had Brady et al., you know, all those guys.
0: Yeah.
1: You can't say Matt LaFleur is only a good coach because he had Aaron Rodgers. But this is what I can say.
0: Mm-hmm.
1: A 79-47-1 head coach is a fantastic football coach. 626 winning percentage.
0: Yes.
1: Fantastic. You will take that any single day in the National Football League. And not just this National Football League, any National Football League, any era, 79-47-1 is phenomenal.
0: Yeah.
1: There are a lot of disappointments in there in postseason play, 3-6 in your postseason. It's disappointing. There's a lot of ups and downs. But over the span of that, when you've got 30 more ups than you do downs on a career that has spanned many seasons, I'll take it.
0: Mm-hmm.
1: Yeah. I'm not going to penalize you for having Aaron Rodgers.
0: Yeah.
1: But with Aaron Rodgers, you were 39-10 in your first three seasons. You take those numbers away, and we are 40-37-1 since then.
0: Imagine if Rodgers didn't change half those plays. What would the record be then?
1: He can't control personnel on the field, and he can't control how those men play football.
0: Yeah.
1: Play calling, I always, it's hard for me because I question it. I want to question it. Mm-hmm. I think we do have very intelligent fans these days in all of sports because your access to the information. Yeah, right. But your access to information and ability to watch is so much different than it used to be. And I think fans are a little more educated on that. I think they have a little more of an educated opinion. Mm-hmm. Whether or not that's accurate in terms of execution, I think is a little inaccurate and a little bit irresponsible. I shouldn't be calling plays for the Green Bay Packers. I know that. I admit that. This is not me trying to sound humble. I got no business being an offensive coordinator or a head coach.
0: By the way, did you... I think we talked about this when you were gone. The Kent State deal,
1: mm-hmm.
0: where you could be the guest offensive coordinator.
1: Yeah.
0: Did you see what happened over the weekend?
1: No.
0: The poor guy. They were moving the ball. He got three plays, and they were moving. And he went to the hurry up, and they were good plays. They gained like 15, 20 yards, got over midfield. The final play that he got to call, the kid fumbled it.
1: Oh, and that's really? Is that how it ended?
0: That's how his play calling debut ended. So maybe he should call plays.
1: Maybe.
0: Yeah, so I had to bring that up because that happened.
1: No.
0: That whole contest was this weekend. And
1: I forgot that was this weekend.
0: The fan that got the call to plays. The team was moving, so maybe we can call plays.
1: Oh, man. I don't know. I don't know why I didn't realize that was happening this weekend. I was tuned out of that.
0: It happened on Saturday, and I laughed because, they were moving the ball, and all of a sudden they didn't move because the guy fumbled it.
1: Oh, no.
0: Yeah.
1: So I oh no.
0: So maybe we can call plays, Nick. That's what I'm saying. Yeah,
1: maybe. I don't want to sound like a guy who's going, "Hey man, you're only 500 since Rodgers left," because so many factors factor into that number: injuries and everything, personnel. It's just it's an upsetting trend to see right now. What that means in terms of what you're supposed to do with it, we don't know after week one against Minnesota. We don't.
0: Yeah. Yeah.
1: I'm frustrated and I'm tired and I'm angry to a certain degree.
0: Ben Johnson puts up 59 points, so that makes you even more pissed off.
1: But, you know, you go to New York and you go to New York and take care of business. You're 1-1. Not to then move on from the next opponent, but you take care of business at home and your opener against Atlanta, you're 2-1. You go to Tampa Bay, and that's a tough place to play, but that's an opponent that you hopefully can have a shot at beating.
0: Yeah.
1: I think you should. You could possibly come out of this, and I could very easily see them coming out of the first quarter 3-1.
0: Mm-hmm.
1: You're going to look at that Minnesota game then and go, darn it, that would have been nice.
0: Yeah.
1: Hope that doesn't come into play down the road in terms of determining a division champion. But whatever, you move forward. The team is already moving forward.
0: Yeah.
1: They're looking at the Jets. They're going to start. They're going to do their little study, and they're on. On to the Jets.
0: Yeah.
1: We have to do that too. But, man, today... Sure feels like that 40-37-1. It sure feels like that roll of the dice, 50-50 shot.
0: Yeah.
1: Which it always is in football, but
0: Again, Football Daily brought to you by Community First Credit Union. We're here to save you on all your loans. Community First Credit Union. How about we do this? Some good news, right?
1: There we go.
0: There we go, right? A team that wins a lot right now. What are we up to here, Lee? Here we go.
1: There we go.
3: The freaking devil magic of the freaking Milwaukee Brewers.
0: Two.
1: It's down to a single ball game.
0: Down to two. Even though they lost, the Cubs lost. So,
1: thank you, Pittsburgh.
0: Thank you, Pittsburgh, and please help us out. Please lay down for us for these three games because you've given us all kinds of trouble this year.
1: Unfortunately, you missed an opportunity.
0: Yes.
1: You could have taken another one up on the Braves and another one up on the Dodgers.
0: Again, it was another game. They got Turang on base.
1: Yep.
0: In the bottom of the ninth and had another chance. Maybe they scored all the runs up this weekend. Again, Friday night was insane. Again, you put up 20 runs again. Second time this season. That's never happened.
1: I know.
0: Then you throw 13. Got a little dicey again. Boy, we
1: sure did.
0: We're really making these games dicey towards the end when you think you got a big lead and you don't. Kyle Harrison, there's something up. We've kind of known that, but
1: velocity was back up again.
0: Yeah, it's in his head now.
1: There's a head
0: that
1: issue.
0: That whole tipping pitch thing is in his head. There's no doubt about it.
1: And he has a look on the mound now. A physical appearance, not something that we're reading into.
0: Yeah,
1: he has a physical scare to him. He comes out. He comes out to the mound like you just pulled a glazed Easter ham out of the oven. He is already covered in sweat.
0: Yeah,
1: he looks like he's having a panic attack. You know, and he's got that adorable round little face.
0: Yeah,
1: but it's dripping down the sides. He looks humid.
0: Yeah,
1: when he gets to the mound already, he just looks stressed. There's something going on there, and if he can't get that first out, there's a self-doubt or something. There's a lot that's going on there between his ears, and that's hard to watch because he's wearing it on his entire body out there. His whole person, is struggling.
0: Bat's not struggling over the weekend. William Contreras, what, 12 RBIs?
1: Mm-hmm.
0: It's just like, okay, all right. First Grand Slam of the year hit by Garrett Mitchell.
1: Finally.
0: Yeah, finally got that.
1: I loved Sophia Minard's discussion about that after the game. That his pump was, did you hear what happened?
0: No.
1: His T1D, his diabetes pump, fell out of the site. He had to change the pump.
0: Oh, really?
1: He's frantically trying to get the pump fixed.
0: Yeah.
1: When it's his turn to head up to bat.
0: Yeah.
1: And so he said to Sophie, he really didn't have time to think about the at-bat at all. That was just pure reaction.
0: Okay.
1: Like, got up there. He was worried about that. He got that fixed right before he had to go up to bat.
0: Oh, wow.
1: Came up there, swung away, and there it was. I mean, just it was such a fun thing. I just kind of smiled at it because just that power of going back to your mental state of playing a game and loving a game. And that's all it was for him. He wasn't thinking about the at-bat, wasn't thinking about pitches, just got up there literally running from his T1D pump.
0: Jeez. Yeah. So the Cubs, they play today. right?
1: They do. So Cubs play today, we're off.
0: Yeah, it could go down to one.
1: It could.
0: We could play the Sounder game tomorrow.
1: That would be fantastic. Cubbies against Atlanta. So, this is the interesting question. I kind of want the Cubs to win.
0: I want them to lose one.
1: Yeah. I'm sort of okay with them.
0: At this point, yeah.
1: Kind of okay with them sweeping Atlanta.
0: Because now it's two. It's manageable. All you got to do is win games.
1: Because I don't care about them anymore. Now I feel like I need to call the enemy and have an agreement.
0: How far is Arizona? I didn't check it out.
1: Atlanta's five back of us at the moment.
0: But is there a chance the Cubs could still get knocked out?
1: Yeah. I mean, I think that's... Is that 4.5?
0: I think so. So if there's a clean sweep and say Arizona wins all
1: that. That's true. I mean, let me take a look at that. That's true. Okay,
0: PJ. What side do we want?
1: Because if the logic is don't worry about them, we just keep winning and it's not going to matter.
0: I know, but
1: then maybe you do want the Cubs just pure elimination.
0: I just want them out.
1: That's a good point. That's an interesting way to look at that. Yeah, I wasn't looking at
0: what
1: that.
0: What evil
1: way.
0: Do we want here?
1: Your Cubbies are sitting at 83-67. Arizona is 79-71.
0: Ooh.
1: So that is a four-game. That's a four-game
0: cushion.
1: Braves
0: can sweep them. No, maybe. Can wish.
1: Cubs and Phillies are currently locked up with that same record.
0: Oh, okay. So if they got to go to Philadelphia, then that would be interesting, right?
1: So, yeah, I mean, Arizona's right there.
0: Yeah.
1: Well, shoot, I didn't think of that.
0: I know.
1: I didn't think of that.
0: I know, sorry.
1: I mean, it'd be great to... Yeah, you know what? Yeah. Knock them out.
0: Someone sweep somebody, right?
1: Yeah, that's a good call.
0: Just cheer for a sweep in that.
1: That's a good call.
0: Don't split me.
1: I just don't want the Braves to get hot, though.
0: I know, they will. Miz will be on the mound Tuesday for the Brewers. Getting off today, so that's thank God for that.
1: Who the Cubbies have going tonight? I'm not sure.
0: Hopefully it's
1: Cubs have Peterson.
0: Peterson. Okay. We'll have more of the bullpen coming up here on The Score.
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5: Well, yesterday we'd see the Green Bay Packers fall to the Minnesota Vikings 39-22 at U.S. Bank Stadium. Jordan Love would finish 21-42 for 387 yards. He had two first-half touchdowns to Christian Watson, but the quarterback would have two late turnovers, an interception, and a fumble, and the Packers would go 3-for-12 on third down.
6: I feel like we just played a game, and that's usually how you feel. And it just sucks the way we ended that game right there to lose, so... Sucks.
5: While facing backup quarterback Carson Wentz, the Packers defense gave up 29 straight unanswered points. Here's more from head coach Matt LaFleur.
7: I think the big momentum shift happened when we went for it on fourth and one, didn't convert, and they were able to capitalize. And there were a few times I thought we were going to get off the grass. We got called for some penalties, and they were able to go down and score and then just really regain the momentum, and then we didn't answer.
5: Now sitting at 0-1, the Packers will look to get back into the win column as they head to New York to take on the Jets Sunday. Turning to Wisconsin, the Badgers got a 36-9 victory Saturday over Western Illinois for their home opener at Camp Randall. The Badgers now will turn their attention to Eastern Michigan, who will come to Madison on Saturday for an 11:30 kickoff.
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5: The Milwaukee Brewers could not complete the sweep of the Reds. 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The crew currently sits 93-57 on the year, 10 games above the Cubs for first place, and will have the day off before traveling to Pittsburgh and taking on the Pirates tomorrow. 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
0: All right, we are back here finishing touches on the bullpen. The Monday after. I think we did all right.
1: Yeah, it's all right. It stinks. It stinks.
0: Yeah.
1: I think this is buns. My kids would say it's buns. I mean, it could be worse. My kid's a Rams fan, and he just found out Miles Garrett was out for probably 4-6.
0: The joke I had with my son is I'm like, does Donald now unretire again or retire now too?
1: Right. Yeah.
0: He came back to play
1: with him. I came back to do this. Yeah. And it seems
0: well,
1: weird.
0: It's only going to be like 4-6. Or...
1: They say 4-ish. They're hoping.
0: Yeah.
1: I would imagine it's going to be. I don't know. Those scopes are. It doesn't sound like it's really that big of a deal, but it becomes a big deal when you're counting on this guy to be the defensive player of the year, basically.
0: Yeah. So, I mean, that's the one positive thing for the Packers. They came out relatively unscathed, I guess. I mean, there's offensive line injury issues going
1: right.
0: But there's no one that's out for the year or anything like that. So, again, take the positives.
1: Yeah. Yeah, we'll take what we can get.
0: Yeah, take it at this point. All right.
1: Smoke them if you got them.
0: The show with Tony G and Leo on the way next here on The Score.
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25: The Chicago Bears won their season opener at Carolina 59-37. Caleb Williams with two touchdown passes and two TD runs. The Sunday night NFL game went to the Giants at home over Dallas 28-20. Jackson Dart with three touchdown passes, two to tight end Isaiah Likely. Philadelphia over Washington 24-22. Jalen Hurts, three TD passes. The Commanders missed a two-point pass with about a minute left. Minnesota with a strong fourth quarter beat Green Bay 39-22. Victories for Arizona and Las Vegas. Detroit in overtime down New Orleans 31-30. Buffalo won at Houston 36-31. Texas is number one in the new college football polls. A NASCAR victory for Kyle Larson. Alexander Zverev took the U.S. Open final in four sets over American Ben Shelton. U.S. women's basketball won gold at the FIBA World Cup, beating France in a comeback.
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27: Time for a Hurling Clark Law Firm traffic update right here on The Score. Looking at the map right now in Northeast Wisconsin, I see no obstacles, no incidents currently. Score squad, everything looks to be clear. Normal travel times, at least based on the map I'm looking at, and that is current as of 12:03 on this Monday afternoon. That is your Hurling Clark Law Firm traffic update. Let's get into the show with Tony G and Leo.
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27: Hey, hey, Score Squad, happy Monday afternoon. Boy, we have absolutely nothing to talk about today. 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
0: Yeah, kind of.
27: He's got a lot to get off his chest.
0: I'm going to get a lot out today.
27: Oh, both of us
0: going to get a lot out today. I am not happy.
27: Well,
0: not happy at all.
27: We will dive into that in a moment. Before we do, plus text the word club.
0: Yeah, club.
27: 920-281-1570.
0: That club thing. 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
27: That'll get you to join the Score Squad text club to get sports updates, exclusive content, contests, and more to your phone. 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Before we get to the breaking news, how you doing today, Leo?
0: Yeah, crappy.
27: Oh, my.
0: Back hurts again. It's
27: really?
0: Monday.
27: Come on.
0: Yesterday was not a good sports day.
27: No.
0: I guess your fantasy team was terrible.
27: Oh, my gosh. Don't even get me started. Tony Pollard.
0: Flemmy Glockenspiel.
27: And I had Caleb Williams as my quarterback. He had me nearly 40 points.
0: Yeah, I had a stupid tight end who didn't get any points.
27: God.
0: I hate tight ends in fantasy football.
27: Seriously.
1: Two of my three teams, my tight end didn't score yesterday. I vote for abolishing tight ends as a position in fantasy football.
27: I have your backup on that.
1: Thank you.
27: Listen to my three here. Tony Pollard, less than 4 points. Jamar Chase, less than 2.5 points. George Pickens, less than 5 points. What are we doing?
1: Yeah. Golly. Who cares? No one cares about your fantasy team.
27: No, I know, but still, it's just...
1: No one cares. We need to pull up the couch and let people vent today. I want to hear people venting. We got to get it all out and then move on. I don't want to dwell on this crappy football game we had to witness for the sixth time in a row yesterday, Tony G.
27: That's right.
1: Six games in a row, they peed away a nice first half lead.
27: Yep.
1: Six in a row.
27: Yes.
1: We haven't seen this much crappy football since the 90-91 season. Come on.
27: True.
1: Yeah.
27: I mean, that's not dramatic. That is accurate.
1: We're going back to the dark ages, it seems like. You know where it all starts out? The offensive line. They're garbage. They're complete garbage.
27: I don't even know where to start.
1: Yeah.
27: I mean.
1: And who do you put that on? The coaching staff? Brian Gutekunst, who put together this great offensive line? A lot of dollars going towards those offensive linemen, but not much production.
27: No. That, the officiating, the defense.
1: Yeah, we're going to get into all that.
27: Missed point after attempt.
1: Scott's going to come on today. Man, that's going to be interesting.
27: He's going to be red hot, I heard.
1: I'll tell you this right now. You bring up the... You blame the referees, he's going to get upset.
27: That's true.
1: Yeah.
27: Okay. Because
1: I already had a call today from one of my best friends, Marty K, and right out of his mouth, right out of the gate was, the Packers got screwed. The refs cost them that game yesterday. And I don't buy into that theory.
27: I don't either.
1: I agree there was numerous bad calls.
27: Yes.
1: I mean, especially in that one drive where they had two sacks and a pick and they couldn't get off the field. I mean, it was horse bleep.
27: Yeah.
1: But... You know, let's just wait. Let's just vent and let's do some breaking. Let's keep the train rolling and we'll get back to it. We'll have plenty of time and we have texts coming in, flurries, just tons of them coming
27: out the wazoo.
1: There's
27: already
1: a flurry of texts coming.
27: Let's get into it. Like Leo said, let's keep the train rolling here. Plenty of time to get your thoughts all show long. 920-281-1570. But now let's get to breaking news.
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1: 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Well, there's not a lot of breaking news right now, but I can tell you this. The Big East schedule has been released for the 2026-27 season. That includes Marquette and a couple of cool games on here. UWGB, they play Michigan State. Michigan coming up early on on the schedule. And, of course, everyone gets this one circled, December 5th against the Wisconsin Badgers. 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
27: 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Here's what's coming up. Packers blow the game in Minnesota. Don't know if you heard, but that'll be the lead today. And then we get to Brewers action. Talking crew with Matt Carroll at 12:20. As Leo just mentioned, 12:65 today, Bill Scott joins the show at 12:40. So back-to-back guests to end hour number one. Then in hour two, some Bucky banter. Do you like what you saw from the Badgers on Saturday? We'll talk about that to start the hour. And then we'll get to the Packers again. Packers fall apart. Tony G's three post-game takeaways. The score poll. All your thoughts in hour number two as well as this hour all show long. And then we'll award Stiff of the Day. Take a guess. That's your show menu. The hour number one sports menu brought to you by Tanner's Grill and Bar West. Man, oh man. Man alive.
1: All right, let's get to it. People are texting. We'll address all these in just a few minutes. But, yeah, our reaction to the Packers' loss. Now, it is now six in a row, counting the playoff game against the Bears. They've all been devastating second-half collapses, all the same mistakes.
27: Against a division opponent.
1: Same mistakes are happening.
27: Yes.
1: things aren't being addressed, questionable play calling, no adjustments to... I mean, you knew the blitzes were coming.
27: Yeah, all game.
1: I mean, 71% of the time the Vikings were blitzing, and suddenly you can't pick up the blitz anymore? Yeah, I'm not going to sit here and sugarcoat this. That was a disaster in my mind. You know, I'm a fan like everyone else, but you just had a sneaking suspicion when you took the points off the board.
27: Mm-hmm.
1: I wouldn't have. If I'm the head coach, I'd take those 3 points on the road. You're up by 8 you're in the fourth quarter. You just, I think PJ said it on the bullpen. Just hang on for dear life. Just you gotta get this victory. You gotta do it. The momentum shifted when you didn't get the quarterback sneak.
27: Yes.
1: Which I thought was a terrible call. Jordan Love, apparently he had made his last 3, but he's not good. There was no one in the backfield behind him to do any kind of a push. It was just a stupid call. And the momentum of the game shifted right there in my mind. Granted, there were some bad calls by the officials. I'm gonna say that flat out. That didn't cost him the game. That's what losers say, the refs cost us the game. And how many games over the past 3 decades have the Packers said that? No, because they were kicking people's butts and finishing games. And now they're not. So they gave up the momentum. I think the offensive line is in shambles. I really do. Jacob Monk and Donovan Jennings, your starting guards? Thank you so much.
3: Not great, Bob.
1: Not good. You think those two will get better?
3: I don't think so, Tim.
1: I don't think so either. So this all brings up everything. Is Matt LaFleur on the hot seat? Is he on the hot seat, people? I want your opinions.
27: Well, can I chime in here?
1: Yeah.
27: I'm in full agreement with you. It's funny you say that because I actually, during that drive when the Packers had all those penalties,
1: mm-hmm.
27: I was listening on radio. I was actually going somewhere.
1: Sure.
27: Mrs. Tony G and I had plans last night, so I was actually driving. We caught the first half and then had to leave at halftime, and we're listening on the radio. Wayne Larrivee of the Packers Radio Network, almost verbatim for how you just said it at that same moment. He said, heading into a break, I think it was right at the end of the third quarter, he said, you can feel the momentum beginning to shift here.
1: Mm-hmm.
27: He called it right before it happened, mm-hmm. and then it happened.
1: Mm-hmm.
27: And on that drive, you're right, a lot of poor calls. A lot of calls that you could just feel like, I don't know, if Vegas called in and said, hey, they got a score here or what? The Packers were off the field 3 times.
1: Yeah.
27: And negated by penalties that were rather ticky-tack. Agreed. Did it cost them the game? No. Would I have taken the points there? It's easy to look back and say yes, especially because what would have happened after? The Packers suck in the red zone. You're at the 30-yard line.
1: They would have been kicking again.
27: You would have been kicking
1: again. They would have been kicking again just about
27: 4 plays later.
1: Yeah, exactly.
27: So...
1: Bingo, right on the nuggets on that one, buddy.
27: There's no reason to take the points off the board.
1: Yeah. And their running game was not great, Bob.
27: Oh, my God.
1: Not great, Bob. I mean, Marshawn
27: Lloyd. Is that because of the lack of personnel in the running back room or the offensive line?
1: I mean, I was shocked when Chris Brooks was starting. Yeah. And he actually had a couple of nice carries. He was their most effective running back by far. I mean, Marshawn Lynch, I mean, he is so inexperienced. Not going out and getting... okay, in May, they knew something probably was going to happen with Josh Jacobs. You could have went out and got a veteran at that time just to supplement. Marshawn Lynch is not ready for the spotlight yet. And
27: Marshawn Lloyd.
1: Again, I can't ever... I want Marshawn Lynch. Bring him... Dig him up and bring him back. Dig Marshawn him Lloyd. Lloyd. Yeah, we're all sucking today, aren't we?
27: Well, I get why you're saying it.
1: Yeah.
27: I get it.
1: I just, it's frustrating.
27: It's a Freudian slip. You want him and you got Lloyd.
1: No, I should know better. But anyway, it doesn't matter. I just think the running game is not anywhere where it needs to be at this point. You still don't know what's going to happen with Josh Jacobs. You don't even know if he's going to be on the roster.
27: No.
1: I assume Caleb Johnson wasn't suiting up yesterday. I didn't hear a word about him.
27: Yeah, I don't know why. Yeah, that's a good trade. Throw away some draft capital for someone who's not going to start when you need him most.
1: Yeah, he's third string running back right now.
27: That's ideal.
1: They did pick up Damon Bankston, though, thank goodness. He's on the practice squad.
27: Yeah.
1: I love that kid coming out of the draft.
27: Mm-hmm.
1: I think I had him mocked in one of my drafts.
27: I think you did, actually.
1: Yeah.
27: Yeah.
1: We'll see if he ever gets to suit up. But
27: no.
1: And thank God they didn't release Bo Melton.
27: Yeah.
1: Had a couple of nice kick returns.
27: And thank God they didn't release Keyshawn Nixon.
1: Interception. Yeah. Yeah, he was
27: nice
1: great.
27: Nice game.
1: Yeah. I want to get to all these
27: let's fire off on a couple of these, Leo.
1: Trapper Bob and Nina. And there's the kickoff, and the season's over.
27: Oh, here we go.
1: Yeah.
27: What better day than today to play this one?
4: Opening day, and here's the first pitch, and the season's over.
1: Love it. Love it. All right, let's go. Harris from Harrisburg. Oh, my God. This one's for you.
27: Let's see. Harris from Harrisburg. Okay. I think most of us who have been around a while know that knows how this turns out. By the end of the year, the Packers will be ringing in the 27 season with a new coach. However, I'll keep it positive by saying I'm thankful that I have other hobbies to take place in the fall. He's buying out on this season, folks. This is Harris from Harrisburg. Yesterday, while sitting in the deer blind with Albert from over by the gristmill, I was watching the score on my phone, just shaking my head and thinking, here we go again. Harris from Harrisburg has seen this story before. I think we all have, actually.
1: Yeah.
27: Not just in the scope of the entire season, but in the game. You could feel it. Like you said, momentum was starting to shift, and you know what that means.
1: I've seen this movie before, and it always ends the same.
27: 100 times we've seen this play out, and it played out the exact same way that it did. Thanks for texting in, Harris from
1: Harrisburg. Chris and Appleton. When the score was 22-10, I told friends and family I was watching the game with, we're going to lose this game. I could just feel it in my gut. Matt LaFail is a proven choke artist, and he should have been fired at the end of last year's multiple debacles. Guy cannot close, Chris and Appleton. I was calling him La Collapse.
27: Yeah, that was a good
1: Matt
27: one.
1: Matt LaClapse. LaClapse. Really yep. Collapse. Matt Collapse. La Collapse. It's hard to say. Dice shaking Lamar. Apparently, Tony didn't care about his fantasy team either with that draft.
27: Watch it, dice shaking.
1: How did he get a hold of your draft? Did you post it somewhere?
27: Well, I think I mentioned the Tony Pollard, Jamar Chase, and George Pickens.
1: Oh, okay. Cousin Al, Keyshawn Nixon, hell of a game. Thank you for the effort. He returned a kick. Yeah, I guess so. Yeah, he had a pretty good game.
27: He did. Interception.
1: Justin Jefferson didn't kill him.
27: No.
1: The problem, you knock Kyler Murray out of the game. I hope he's okay. And you go to their backup quarterback, and he looks like the second coming of Brett Favre back there. Three touchdown passes.
27: Unbelievable.
1: I even said that to my friends that I was watching the game with. You want Kyler in there. Don't be happy he's out.
27: Don't you just wish J.J. McCarthy was the backup rather than Carson Wentz?
1: Yeah. Yeah, it's crazy. Jerry Brondre. I just think a lot of fans, they're coming down to reality, but wasn't this the concern all offseason? Shaky offensive line, no Josh Jacobs, no Micah, new defensive coordinator. I mean, the Kipe had them losing week one. They called him a madman. Not me, however. I agreed because the concerns were always there. Yeah, I think we all picked the Vikings.
27: Leo's prediction in week one, 30-20 Vikings.
1: Yeah, you know.
27: My prediction week one, 23-14 Pack.
1: You took the Packers?
27: I did take the Packers.
1: Stiff.
27: Yeah, here's mine. Yep. And one more here. Where is it? Where did I put it? I think I put it in a different color, so I got to find it. Thank you.
1: Nick and Alex were both Vikings, and PJ was Green Bay.
27: Okay, so one of the points that Jerry mentioned, I don't think the defense played that bad. I know the final score is what it is, but again, they got off the field three times in that drive.
1: Yeah, the defense wasn't...
27: I don't think
1: problem.
27: Defense was a problem. No. I kind of liked what I saw from the defense, and I don't think I'm crazy for it.
1: It was a little bit more aggressive. The corner blitzes a couple of times. I mean, yeah, they gave up some pass plays at some inopportune times, but
27: yes.
1: I think they played well enough to win the game, and they were just put in a continuous rough spot by the officiating. Mm-hmm. But again, I'm not blaming the officiating for this loss.
27: Yeah, no, likewise, I am not either. Cousin Al clarifies, says Caleb Johnson returned a kick yesterday.
1: Oh, he did?
27: Yeah.
1: Oh, okay. Why didn't get any carries?
27: That's a great question. I wish I knew. I honestly wish I had an answer for you.
1: Brian in Greenville on the Cease Electronics Talk and Deck studio line. Go get Kevin Zeitler, an old Wisconsin boy at 35, 36. He has to be better. I wouldn't be opposed to it.
27: I'll go back to Jerry Brondre's text after that one from Brian. Again, the Packers knew this was an issue. I said it in July. They did not do enough. The Packers did not do enough to fix the roster.
1: No.
27: And we got one more text here before we got to get to a break from Fact Checker.
1: Go ahead.
27: It says, first, Tony, happy belated birthday to you. Thank you, Fact Checker. Very nice of you. Then he says, You know, I've known Leo for a number of years, but yesterday was the first time I felt as I was screaming at the television in the fourth quarter, and I was talking just like Leo. I felt the offensive line in the 70s protected David Whitehurst and Lynn Dickey better than what I saw in the protection of Jordan Love yesterday. They always say you can't coach speed, but I also wonder if you can even coach strength at this time of year. And that offensive line was just blown over play by play. If it weren't for a couple of great passes and great catches by the receiving core, this game would have been absolutely dismal.
1: What were the final numbers? 15 pressures and 5 sacks? He's never going to make it through a season getting hit that much.
27: He'll be hurt by week 4.
1: Yeah. It's they have to do something immediately. If you're going to roll out Donovan Jennings and Jacob Monk at guard, be prepared to lose a lot of football games, ladies and gentlemen.
27: Mm-hmm.
1: It sickens me. It's a sick joke.
27: One more from Jerry Brondre. I don't know, man. 8 of 15 on third downs, 4 of 4 in the red zone. So he disagrees with my defense played pretty well take. Again, got off the field in that moment. And I think part of that was, you know, the fourth quarter to me has an asterisk to it. I'm not making an excuse. It happened. But that fourth quarter was the momentum was out of their hands. Things had completely collapsed on them already.
1: Things went haywire.
27: The first half and first 2.5 quarters of that game, that defense played exceptionally well, even the first 3 quarters, and then they had the drive where they couldn't get off the field because of the whistles, and then everything got away from them from there. Yeah. So I'm calling the rest of that game, the fourth quarter, garbage time. That I don't, yeah, the final numbers are what you said, Jerry, but I'm not chalking it all up to the same thing. I liked what I saw from the defense. Call me crazy.
1: Well, it was improved. Still room for improvement.
27: Agreed.
1: But I think it was improved from what we saw, like you said, the first half of the game.
27: Could they?
1: But this whole team plays well in the first half. They don't play well in the second half.
27: Yes. You know what they need in the second half? A little fire.
2: Did you have fire in your gut?
27: They didn't.
1: Mm-hmm.
27: We got to get to a break. Before we do, Leo Kiper Jr. wants to start your week off with a good message.
1: Yeah, some rains and cooler weather coming this week. 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
27: Couple more texts here right at the break. Trapper Bob and Nina says, never should have drafted Golden. You build your team from the inside out. Quarterback and then lineman.
1: Yeah, but they draft crappy linemen.
27: Agreed. They can't hit on their linemen they draft.
1: Where was Jagger Burton? Why can't he get on the field?
27: Seriously.
1: I think they need to bring in somebody in player personnel that can identify offensive linemen because they suck at it.
27: Brian Gutekunst can't.
1: Flat out. They can't. I mean, they can't coach him, and they can't pick the right players on the offensive line.
27: Brian in Greenville, wasn't the defense. Vikings' last 3 touchdown drives were a combined 42 yards of offense.
1: Yeah, exactly.
27: Great job, point, Brian. Let's keep this banter going throughout the show. We're going to change gears when we come back. Talking Crew with Matt Carroll. The Brewers got a series win over the Reds from the weekend. We'll talk about that with Matt Carroll after the break. Don't go anywhere. It's the show with Tony G and Leo right here on this Monday afternoon.
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11: Clouds on the increase this afternoon alongside showers getting here by dinner time. Temperatures will increase to a high near 70, and then we turn breezy with scattered showers and thunderstorms overnight. Lows near and just under 60. Some potentially heavy rainfall is possible. A few areas may approach 1 to 1.5 inches of rain, and then showers should exit by early Tuesday morning. From the WBAY First Alert Weather Center, I'm meteorologist Kyle Eck.
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0: 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He is of the Cold Brew Pod, MLB writer for Just Baseball. You can follow him on X at MKEMatt13. He's a great follow on X. I suggest you go out and do that. Hi, Matt Carroll. How are you today?
1: I'm doing well. Still trying to absorb the 33 runs they put up combined for two games the Brewers did on Saturday and Friday. So, nice off day today to do just that.
0: Exactly. Well, you're forecasting my first question for you, Matt, perfectly. Let's start with the offense. Impressive showing over the weekend. 37 runs total in three games, including the 20-0 shutout on
2: your birthday.
0: On my birthday, that's right. They knew I was there. They're like, you know what? Let's put up 20 for the old Tony G in attendance today.
2: Good job, Tony.
0: Yes, that was quite the game to be at, as I'm sure you know as well, Matt, as you were at the games this weekend. Whose contribution stood out to you most from the weekend of offense, and can Milwaukee keep that up going into October?
1: I think for me, the most notable one this weekend was Garrett Mitchell. In Saturday's game in particular, he had four hits. He was a triple shy of the cycle. He ends up hitting the Brewers' first grand slam of the season, finally gets them off the schneid there. They were the last team in the league to not have a grand slam. But he did particularly well. You know, he seems to be really locked in at the plate. He's hitting almost 400. Or he was coming into Sunday anyway over his previous seven games. With some of the other guys starting to kind of, you know, get back into a groove, Cheerio was blazing hot for the last several weeks. Contreras seems to be kind of rounding back into form. Joey Ortiz has been doing what Joey Ortiz has been doing

0: And Yelich seems to be doing well. Having a guy like Mitchell also add into that and, you know, start to really provide some quality offense to the team just gives you even more hope going down the stretch that they're going to be able to, you know, figure this out and not go into so much of an offensive outage in the postseason. For teams to do that, you need your main guys like your Churios and your Yeliches and your Contreras's to, you know, perform at the level they can. But you also need a couple of guys, you know, additional guys to step in and assist. And Mitchell is doing just that right now. The team seems to be clicking in a way where, and at the right time of season, to where you're starting to feel even better about them. And just Mitchell, with what he provided over the weekend, was just phenomenal. It looks like he's really locked in right now.
1: Man, it seems like it was just a few weeks ago we were talking about how great the Brewers pitching staff was going to be going into the playoffs with Miz, Kyle Harrison, Logan Henderson, and then you pick up Dustin May. It's like, who's going to be the odd guy out in the rotation? Well, it's kind of played out that Kyle Harrison, I do not think, will be on this playoff roster. What the heck happened to Kyle Harrison, and what are they going to do with him?
0: Right now, it looks like it's just execution, because his, you know, he had that, for those who saw it, he had an outing, his first outing out of the bullpen on Saturday, pitched to four batters, did not get any of them out, and was subsequently pulled from the game. His velocity was great. He was throwing, you know, maxing out at 97 mile an hour with the four seam fastball. So it seems like his stuff is good, but the first two hits he gave up were both middle. The other two hits, you know, weren't quite as strong, but they still ended up going. He's just not quite executing the game plan right now as to where his pitches need to be. So they're still looking to work with it. Murph, after the game on Saturday, had said, you know, his message to Harrison was, you know, we'll figure this out. But as for right now, when you're looking to, you know, looking ahead to see what those playoff rosters are going to look like, you don't really have a lot of confidence in Harrison that he can step into like any role right now. And they've only got 2 weeks left to figure out where that'll be, if at all. So it doesn't look like it's going to be as a member of the starting rotation that they'll be able to get it figured out in time for that, which is really unfortunate, because you felt pretty good going into the offseason with a top three of Henderson, Mizorowski, and Harrison. Like a couple months ago, that seemed like just a probably the most formidable trio in all of baseball going into the playoffs. Now without him, luckily you have May looking like he's turned things around a little bit, and Gasser hasn't given up more than two in his last four starts, so maybe he ends up being kind of your number four really right now. But that's very different than what it looked like when you had that separate top three. So hopefully they do figure it out, and he does have some sort of role that they figure out for him going into the playoffs. But right now, absolutely, completely in question, and I wouldn't be surprised if he was left off at all.
2: Well, Matt, speaking of not being able to step into a role and being left off the playoff roster, we recently were reintroduced to Brandon Sproat, but that was short-lived as he's back down in AAA after walking everybody in the building in that Cubs series finale. What do you make of Sproat and his inability to make an impact on the team in his most recent go-around with the Major League club?
0: Yeah, you wonder with him if is he kind of running out of gas a little bit in his first like main professional or major league season? Is he, you know, losing a little bit of confidence, because he was looking much, much better down at AAA after he'd worked on some things, and then comes up and, like you said, just does not end up executing. So I don't know that he would be, I think everyone agrees that he would not be on the roster either right now. And it may be a matter of, you know what, you know, had some good moments, showed some good things. The team still very, very much believes in him for the future, but maybe it's more of a just looking to next year with him, because I don't know that he adds much to the roster either in terms of what type of a role he would fit in the postseason. So, yeah, he worked on some things, wasn't great when he came back up, and that may be the last you see of him this year, which is okay. He's a rookie, and there's a lot. He's got a whole career in front of him and an off season to kind of determine, you know, what he's going to look like and where he fits on the team for 2027, assuming we have a 2027.
1: All right. Load management, Pat Murphy, how do you think he's going to handle it these last 12 games of the season? Yeah, a couple of guys are a little banged up. Not too bad, but I think more with the pitching staff, with the bullpen. Ashby, Uribe, they've been showing some signs of some inabilities of getting batters out. How do you think this is going to play out these last 12 games?
0: Murph spoke to that a little bit as well on Saturday, that, you know, they are going to go out and try and win every game. You still want that, you know, that bye week during wildcard rounds, if at all possible. But at the same time, you also have to understand the fact that you've used a lot of guys, a lot of, you know, rookies, whether on offense, whether on defense, who are playing, pitching the most innings that they've ever pitched in their pro career. You've got other guys who you've relied upon very, very heavily, like Uribe, like Ashby, who, you know, you're going to try and give breaks to here where you can. And you saw a little bit of that yesterday with Drouin, where it was not going to be a long outing. It ended up even being a little bit shorter when he couldn't get that extra out in his final inning of work. But I think, yeah, you start to mix in a little bit more. Murph spoke very highly before Saturday's game of Garrett Stallings. I think you see a little bit more of him filtered in. You can see, you know, Senzatella and Romero can pitch high leverage innings, so maybe they get a little bit more work where you would have brought in an Ashby, you would have brought in a Uribe. If things go to plan, you get that wild card set of days off for guys to rest, and that'll certainly help. But I think you try and work it in where you can, while still trying to win games. And that's a tough thing to do, and that's why Murph's in the position he's in, is he gets to figure out exactly how to do just that.
2: Final question for you, Matt. The Brewers clinched the playoffs over the weekend. Give us an update on the rest of Milwaukee's magic numbers. What are they at for the division and the one seed? And when do you think, or should I say when and if, do you think the Brewers will cross those accomplishments here in the near future?
0: Yeah, so the magic number for the division, they are at 2. For the magic number for that, the Brewers do not play today, but the Cubs do. So they're against Atlanta. I can't remember if they're at home or away. But that's going to be a tough series because Atlanta is trying to secure one of those buys as well. So earliest the Brewers could clinch the division is going to be tomorrow. And that all depends as well on what Chicago does. I think there's a good chance it does end up happening tomorrow because the Brewers are out in Pittsburgh starting tomorrow. Pittsburgh's fighting for their life as well, but they didn't necessarily put up a great go of it in Chicago in the last few days. So I'm guessing that it ends up being tomorrow for the Brewers, that they end up clinching that division. And that would be, I believe, 4 in a row that puts it at.
2: Trying
0: to make sure I didn't forget that.
2: Which, by the way, they would be the only team in NL Central history to win the division 4 years in a row.
0: I saw that, and I get there's a lot of teams in the division, but it's still a little bit surprising. But that's where the Brewers organization is right now. It looks like to clinch a bye, they are at, which is really the important part right now. They're at 8 games, and that's, you know, again, 4 combined losses and wins for them and losses for the Dodgers/Braves. I'm guessing, because again, they're playing for their lives too. I think that probably bleeds into next week, which means really most of the rest of the games for the Brewers are going to be important games. There's not going to be many of them where they can get to just kind of, you know, take a breather there. So still a lot of important stuff to happen with the Brewers. So a lot of scoreboard watching, a lot of standings watching, and for Brewers fans, but no reason to believe Brewers can't still get it done. And 100 games, or 100 wins, I should say, absolutely still in reach for the Brewers.
2: Absolutely. You are correct, Matt. And just a quick solidifying some things you said there. So the Cubs are hosting the Braves tonight. You almost kind of hope the Cubs win this series so that the Braves don't gain traction in the one seed with the big cushion the Brewers have in the division. And then the Dodgers are in action against the Cincinnati Reds tonight. So we become Reds fans for the night. You know, I guess Braves Cubs at this point of the season, you kind of hope everybody loses, but it just can't work out that way. Either way, Matt, thanks for taking the time with us on this Monday afternoon. Let's talk again next week, Monday. What do you think?
0: Absolutely. Let's see what we've clinched by then as well.
2: Exactly. Hopefully the Brewers are in a position in the division to have clinched by that point. That is Matt Carroll. We appreciate him for hopping aboard each and every Monday. He is of the Cold Brew Pod. He is a baseball writer for Just Baseball. You can follow him on X at MKEMatt13. 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Gotta take a break. Speaking of guests, we got another one.
1: All right.
2: And he's red hot. You know who I'm talking about?
1: Yeah, Red Hot Bill Scott, Wisconsin Radio Sports Director. He's one of the best, baby.
2: Yep.
1: Hall of Famer.
2: Bill Scott, he's on the other side. He's going to sound off. Red Hot Bill Scott. Don't go anywhere. It's the show with Tony G and Leo.

0: Updates on the score from the Myron Construction Sports Desk. This is a Wisconsin Sports Zone update.
1: Well, the Packers are regrouping after a disastrous final 17 minutes against Minnesota yesterday. It saw them give up 29 straight points and lose, including the playoffs. It was their sixth straight loss for Green Bay, and four of them, they've had a double-digit lead in the second half. After an offseason filled with talk about finishing games, Packers once again could not do it. Safety Evan Williams says he just couldn't make the play when it was needed.
2: Regardless of what happened last drive, last play, whether it's for you or against you, you got to find a way to flush it and move forward. But yeah, it's definitely unfortunate, you know, especially in those, you know, critical drives, critical circumstances where you got to get off the field to not be able to. But again, it's just back to the drawing board, find ways to improve.
1: Packers will need to turn the page quickly as they prep for Sunday's game against the Jets. New York won their opener yesterday down in Tennessee, turning to Wisconsin. They're going to host Eastern Michigan on Saturday in their non-conference finale. Badgers even their record over the weekend with a win over Western Illinois. The Badgers ran for 233 yards, second most for them over the last couple of seasons. Wisconsin enters the game on Saturday, favored by 24.5 points. Kick is at 11:30.
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1: Well, the Brewers are in Pittsburgh. It's where they're going to open up a series tomorrow against the Pirates. Milwaukee's magic number to clinch a fourth straight NL Central title is 2. They also have a 2.5 game lead on the Dodgers for the best record in the National League and the home field advantage throughout the playoffs that comes with it. There are just 12 games left here in the regular season. With this Wisconsin Sports Zone Network update, I'm Zach Heilprin.
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9: 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We are joined by Wisconsin Radio Network Sports Director Bill Scott here on the Cease Electronic Talk and Text Line. Hi, Bill. How are you today?
10: I'm good. How are you?
9: I am doing well. Thanks for taking the time to hop aboard with us. He's going to be with us as we work our way through the Packer season, as he usually is here on the show. So as we begin our conversation with Bill Scott, Bill, I want to ask you just right out of the gate here, what is your temperature on the officiating yesterday? How much of this do you put on the Packers, and how much of it do you put on the officiating? What's your split up here?
10: Well, I mean, I put more on the Packers than I do the officiating. The officiating, there was one series, one defensive series, you know, and albeit it led to a Vikings touchdown. But I thought that the momentum was already lost, or partially lost already. The Packers had made their decision to take the points off the board, which I thought was the real turning point of the football game. And I mean, there are a number of things that you can lay at the feet of this loss, and certainly the officiating is one of them, but it's not the only one, and it's not the main one. So to name a percentage, you know, it was probably played a, I don't know, 25-30% in overall, but you know, their offensive line play was terrible. They couldn't run the football. Somehow Love worked his magic in the first half, in spite of Flores sending everything but the kitchen sink at him, they couldn't keep it up. I think it wore the offensive line down. The taking points off the board on the road, when you can go up a full 8 points, which means that the worst they can do is tie you with a touchdown and a 2-point conversion at that point. I think those were all bigger factors than the officiating. And I know a lot of people like pissing and moaning about the officiating. I'm not one of them. I think there's a lot of excuse making. If it was a clean played game by both sides and then it came down to that, I'll give you that. But there were way more issues in that football game than there was the officiating.
11: Hey, Bill, it's your old friend Leo. How are you?
10: Doing good, Leo.
11: You answered that exactly to my liking. I totally agree with you. I'm dead on. Your good friend Marty had called earlier and said the officiating cost the Packers the game yesterday. I'm like, I don't know about that. We don't want to. That's what I'll do the Shane Sparks. That's what losers do. When you blame the officials. Right? Is that what Shane would say right now? I think he would.
10: That's what Shane would say. Yeah. I can hear him saying it.
11: Yeah,
12: guys, I'm just pissed. I'm pissed off about it.
11: And that was Shane. He's pissed off. All right, let's move on. So the offensive line, again, had its struggles yesterday. Do you have any insight why Donovan Jennings got the start at left guard? Was it just because Banks was injured?
10: I'm sorry. It's a coach's decision. It's one that I don't understand. You know, the entire camp, for the most part, because Belton was playing right tackle for most of training camp. So, you know, that Monk had won the job at right guard, but you know, then Jager Burton was the guy who spent the majority of the time with the ones. All training camp and preseason at the left guard position because Banks wasn't there, and then all of a sudden, then Jennings is starting. Now, you know, my guess is they thought if I were Jagger Burton, I wouldn't be happy, because my guess is that they thought that was too big of an environment with a heavy blitzing defensive coordinator in Brian Flores, that was too much for Jagger Burton to handle. But based on the fact that this Banks thing appears to be a recurring issue, if football activity makes his knee sore and he can't play, and when he does play, he doesn't play long, I think it's time to throw Jagger Burton in there and let him get his reps and get it figured out, so that later in the season he's going to be more seasoned. But I, you know, again, why Jennings was the guy, it was a coaching decision that, you know, these guys are smarter than I am. And, you know, I think the average Packer fan would probably say they're not as smart as they are, but, it was a coach's decision that kind of puzzles me.
9: Bill, I'm on record at the start of the show here saying I don't think the defense played that bad in the game. I know the score is what the score is, and the fourth quarter was what it was. I don't think the defense was set up for success in those situations. I think they played relatively well. What do you think? How is your analysis of the Packers' defensive performance yesterday?
10: Well, I thought for the first half they played really well, and for the most of the second half they played decent. I'm not going to give them a clean slate. I mean, they did give up 39 points, and you can lay one touchdown of that at the hands of the officials. I'll let you do that, but they still would have won the game. The Vikings would have. I mean, they let a backup quarterback throw three touchdown passes. You know, I mean, they still got beat and gave up 39 points. And there's a lot that goes into it. I'm not blaming the defense. Everybody's a part of this. I think there were aspects of the defense that were pretty good. I don't think they allowed the Vikings to run the football as much as they would have liked or as well as they would have liked. All in all, Tony, an okay defensive performance, maybe a little better than okay, but they still lost the game and they still gave up 39 points.
11: Six losses in a row now, Bill. 15 penalties yesterday. How much confidence, if any, do you still have in Matt LaFleur to right the ship here early in the season?
10: Well, I'm with that offensive line, I'm less confident about the offensive line than I am about Matt LaFleur and his ability to right the ship. I do know that as these losses mount, and as everybody's going to be talking about, you know, because hey, they made it their walk-up song, so to speak, all off season talking about finishing. Everything was based on finishing. They did everything from the end of last season through OTAs and mini camps and training camp and preseason games. Everything was set up around finishing, and then they play their first game, put themselves in position to finish. But see, finishing is, you know, people started questioning LaFleur with his decision to take the points off the board, and they equate that with finishing. It was a decision that was part of the game. You know, finishing can mean a lot of different things. They could have not taken the points off the board. You know, LaFleur even equated finishing with what I don't understand if he completely understands the idea of what finishing is. You know, it's like his idea of finishing was balls to the wall. Let's go for it. Let's take the points off the board. Let's put them, you know, let's seal this thing, get our first down, get our touchdown, go up by two scores, and we're going to finish this thing. Well, sometimes when you're on the road in a noisy environment where a defensive coordinator loves to blitz 84% of the time, sometimes you got to do the smart thing, take the points, take the 8-point lead, and now put the pressure on the Vikings and their second string quarterback. You know, to me, part of finishing is that. It's making the right decisions on the way to the finish. And I think LaFleur, for as much as he spent on the entire off season, I don't understand. I don't think he understands what the hell finishing even means. That aside, how much confidence do I have in him righting the ship? Depends if you think, you know, it depends on you, whether or not you think this was a playoff team or not a playoff team. I'm not ready to say that LaFleur can't turn this thing around. It's only one game. Mm-hmm. Yeah, It was a loss, and it was a loss. It was an upset loss to a team that probably isn't going to make the playoffs, and a team you probably shouldn't lose to. But the fact of the matter is, they stumble out of the gate and they lost a football game. But boy, if we start thinking their season's over after one game, you know, I mean, I guess you only have to listen to post game shows and read the internet to figure out what the pulse of the 5% is. I just there's no way I'm going to write. I mean, if they won the football game, everybody's happy. And then we're going to think that they're Super Bowl bound. And I wouldn't think that either. So if I'm not thinking they're Super Bowl bound, even if they win that game, I'm certainly not going to bury them after one loss and one game played.
9: Yeah, people forget how the season started in, what was it, 2021, when they got blown out 38-3 against the Saints. Everybody said the season's going to be just a disaster. And then they go on a pretty good run and get into the playoffs. And I believe that was another year. Was that a year that Aaron Rodgers won an MVP? I think so. Successful year.
11: I think he did, yes.
9: The point is, 1 week to start the season does not signal how the rest of the year will go. But looking forward, Bill, in that same vein, the Packers play the Jets next Sunday. New York looked pretty good against Tennessee yesterday. I mean, it's Tennessee. But if there was one big area, only one area that you'd have the Packers focus on to improve as a key to winning this game in New York next Sunday, what would that one area be?
10: Well, it'd be the offensive line. You know, I'm not. I don't know if they can figure things out in 1 week, and I don't know that you just snap your fingers and everything is okay with that group. That's the group that they assembled. Now they do have obviously Bacco Bewelly, even at right tackle. I mean, he was playing hurt yesterday. He played the whole game, but he wasn't healthy. He was just tough. Banks. I don't know if you can count on him at all. So they've got to figure out who their five guys are and whether it's Jagger Burton at left guard or whatever it's going to be, but they got to figure it out. And they need those guys to just work together and continue to work together. People are going to question the offensive line and question the compilation of players that Goody and Matt LaFleur put together. But it is what it is. Now you got to go to war with them, and you got to figure it out with them. So I think combination of the line play and the running game. I think those two things, they've got to figure out how to be able to be productive in that area. So because, clearly what we saw yesterday, the quarterback play was really good. The wide receiver play was really good. They probably need to throw the ball more to Tucker Kraft than what they did yesterday. But, what you got there. Jonnu Smith, and his limited opportunities was good. So, we know what they have in the passing game. They got to get them to run the football, because if they run the football better yesterday, and I know it's hard when they're blitzing, Minnesota wasn't just blitzing one guy on 84% of the snaps. I mean, I would like to know what the percentage is. I've been searching for that and I can't find it. But what percentage of the time did they blitz two guys and three guys? Because they were sending everything but the kitchen sink and on many occasions, especially in the second half. So, How do you slow that down? You beat them, with the quick hits for the quarterback, or you figure out how to run through it, running the football, and so those are the areas where I think they've got to figure things out.
9: That is Bill Scott. He is the sports director of the Wisconsin Radio Network. Bill, appreciate you taking the time to speak with us on this Monday, and let's do this again next week Monday after we have the Jets Packers game to talk about.
10: I'll be here, Tony.
9: All right, much appreciated. That is Bill Scott, a good friend of ours, both Leo and I, taking the time out of his Monday to join the program. We appreciate that. You can follow him on X at BScottWRN. And again, that's on X to follow his feed. 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Got to hit a break to end hour number one, Leo. Action-packed hour number one it was.
11: All right, well, I'm going to go take a deep breath somewhere and do some push-ups and
9: yes,
11: try to come back from this.
9: I know. Yeah.
11: I just it's only one game. I understand that.
9: Well, we will have more of this banter on the other side. When we come back, Bucky banter after the Badgers won this weekend. We'll talk about that game right out of the gate. And then we'll get back to the Packers and some of your thoughts as well. Again, all day, we want your thoughts on the Cease Electronic Talk and Text Line 920-281-1570. It's the show with Tony G and Leo. Hour number two, dead ahead.
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1: The Chicago Bears won their season opener at Carolina 59-37. Caleb Williams with two touchdown passes and two TD runs. The Sunday night NFL game went to the Giants at home over Dallas 28-20. Jackson Dart with three touchdown passes, two to tight end Isaiah Likely. Philadelphia over Washington 24-22. Jalen Hurts, three TD passes. The Commanders missed a two-point pass with about a minute left. Minnesota with a strong fourth quarter beat Green Bay 39-22. Victories for Arizona and Las Vegas. Detroit in overtime down New Orleans 31-30. Buffalo won at Houston 36-31. Texas is number one in the new college football polls. A NASCAR victory for Kyle Larson. Alexander Zverev took the U.S. Open final in four sets over American Ben Shelton. U.S. women's basketball won gold at the FIBA World Cup, beating France in a comeback.
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3: Time for a Hurling Clark Law Firm traffic update right here on the score. Looking at the map right now in northeast Wisconsin, the greater northeast Wisconsin area looks clear. No obstacles or incidents currently, except one just south of Fond du Lac. And it's if you're heading down that way from our listening area down to and through Fond du Lac, 41 southbound, a mile beyond the ramp from County B. The right shoulder is blocked due to a disabled vehicle that was last updated at 12:45, just a couple minutes ago. Besides that one notification just south of Fond du Lac, everything else looks to be clear and normal traffic times on Highway 41. That is your Hurling Clark Law Firm traffic update. Let's get into our number two of the show with Tony G and Leo.
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3: 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Here's what's coming up. Another packed hour, hour number two. We'll start off with some Bucky banter. Did you like what you saw from the Badgers on Saturday? We'll talk about that. We'll get to more Packers discussion. The Packers fell apart. I'll give you my three post-game takeaways as seen on X. We'll touch on today's score poll powered by Jack's Maintenance Service. We'll award Stiff of the Day. Take a guess who it is, and we'll wrap it up at the end of the show. That is your hour number two sports menu, brought to you by Tanner's Grill and Bar. A couple of texts have come in of the Cease Electronic Talk and Text Line since we had our back-to-back guests. Thank you to Matt Carroll and Bill Scott for joining the show in hour number one. Brian in Greenville, if my text would ever load, I'll tell you what his most recent text to the show said. I don't think I'm going to be able to. It's logging me out as we speak.
12: Huh. Let me see if I can see it.
3: Yeah, I can't see it. All of a sudden, I went to click on it, and now it logged me out.
12: We had one from David Springetti. Yeah. Yeah, it was David Spaghetti, not Brian.
3: Brian? The lawyer?
12: Not that Brian.
3: Oh.
12: All right, David Spaghetti. I don't know if LaFleur is responsible for all the self-destructive errors, penalties, and missteps that occurred, but he must bear much responsibility. It sort of all falls under the heading of discipline. Something else I observed, the Packers looked tired, fatigued in the fourth quarter. That should not occur. And the makeshift offensive line couldn't handle the five-man rush. So that one goes to the offensive coordinator. Love took a beating, even on throws that he completed. He blank late. 15 penalties is outrageous. Change the penalty, change the outcome. Fourth and one was the correct call. Wrong play.
3: Mm.
12: I disagree.
3: There was a lot there. I don't necessarily agree with all of it. Okay, David, where you mentioned that they look tired, it's week one. I don't think stamina is really built up
12: yet. So if they were tired, why would you go for it on fourth down?
3: That's true. I mean,
12: when you're taking points off the board. If that's an automatic first down, sure.
3: Yeah.
12: Then right. You keep on playing. But you and I talked about it the first hour. They'll go three more plays, and they're going to kick it anyway.
3: Yes.
12: So just kick it then. Keep the momentum. All that did was rip the heart out of that football team, and they self-imploded after that. So to me, going for it was the wrong move. Yeah, we can second-guess it now, but I was all for just kicking it right there.
3: Yeah.
12: At the time.
3: Yep.
12: Everyone was cheering. Smack made another field goal. Can't make an extra point, but he can make long 59-yard field goals.
3: Isn't that something?
12: Yeah.
3: Unbelievable.
12: I don't know why that 33-yard kick is so difficult.
3: Mm-hmm. I don't either.
12: 59-yarders are automatic now.
3: Yeah.
12: 33-yarders they can't make.
3: Isn't that just how it goes? We'll continue some of this talk on the Packers here later in this segment, but we want to talk about some Bucky banter here. Now, as always, Bucky banter is brought to you by the Stone Toad Bar and Grill. And sounds like a successful, before we dive into Bucky Banter, sounds like a successful event that they held yesterday for the Valley, the Stone Toad Bar.
12: Yeah.
3: Grill, that everything went well, the big concert all day long.
12: That was, I saw photos. I unfortunately, I couldn't make it, had a family obligation, but it was, you know, it's Dixie.
3: Mm-hmm.
12: I mean, that's what he does, man. He puts on a great party.
3: That's right.
12: And people had fun. I know Dice Shaking Lamar was there, so if you have any details on how fun it was,
3: text it in.
12: Yeah.
3: Text it in.
12: My friend Marty Kay is checking in right now.
3: Oh, boy.
12: On the Cease Electronics Talk and Text Studio line. You're not guaranteed the field goal, Leo. What?
3: You're not guaranteed the field goal.
12: Well, they made it.
3: They did.
12: Yeah.
3: I don't know.
12: Oh, you're talking about maybe if they made the fourth down.
3: Mm-hmm.
12: We've just seen, I mean, I'm basing it off of past history. Three more plays and they're kicking it again.
3: So, correct.
12: I don't know.
3: It's not like they're going to have any success in the red zone anyway, so it's not a big deal. But for Bucky Banter on this side, the Badgers beat the Leathernecks of Western Illinois 36-9 in the game. Started with a big first quarter, 17-3.
12: Ended up 36-9, okay.
3: 36-9 was the final, Leo. Were you happy with what you saw?
12: Not really. No, I thought it was a pretty milquetoast game. Abu Sama, did he get injured?
3: He had 8 carries, 107 yards, and a touchdown.
12: Yeah, and then they stopped running the football. And running out of the shotgun, it just drives me insane.
3: I know.
12: It drives me insane. I just, every time they got under center and did a handoff with either a fullback or another back, I mean, it was always a positive carry. That's how they used to play.
3: Hello.
12: I don't know. I'm just, six wins might be a tall order for this football team. I thought they let Western Illinois hang around way too long. I really did. I could barely keep interested in this football game. Sorry to big Wisconsin Badger fans out there, but it was the smallest crowd in decades at Camp Randall Stadium. I mean, people know. This just is not. And I hate to keep coming across negative here, but yeah, you beat a crappy football team that you should have beat by, what were they favored by, 38.5?
3: 38.5, yeah.
12: Yeah, so they didn't cover, just like you and I
3: mm-hmm.
12: discussed. I mean, it's good to get a win, but I don't know, man. Who did they play the week before that just hammered them? Northern
3: Western Illinois. They beat Northwestern 65-14. Then they
12: not lost. Northwestern, but
3: no, Northwestern in Iowa. Then they lost to Illinois State 41-10.
12: Illinois State, yeah.
3: Yeah. So here, I'll take a bit of a different approach. Like, there's definitely things to work on. I liked what I saw. Listen, it's a win. You got a win in the books. And it's a win 36-9. It's one-sided. You were in control. You're right. You let them hang around. But you were in control for a lot of the game. I think it's a win. You put it down as a win. Looking at what we predicted, I was pretty accurate. I said 35-3. It was 36-9.
12: Mm-hmm.
3: Toot my own horn here.
12: Yeah, I guess.
3: But they are 1-1, which is what you and I both predicted when we did our season preview of the team. I will say, though, there is a little point of concern on offense. I think their inability to finish drives is very reminiscent of Matt LaFleur in making a weird similarity there. But they're 5 of 12 on third downs. They had to kick a field goal three different times in the game. They did not really show a lot of poise on offense to want to put away this team. I mean, you've got to finish drives here. You have Western Illinois at home. You're the Wisconsin Badgers. You're in control of the game. Just too many times I saw them not have effect. Again, the problem the last couple of years, the problem really the entire Luke Fickell era has been a lack of identity on offense. And we know that's been an issue. So therefore, that has to be a point of emphasis moving forward. Now, they scored 36 points. I can't be all disappointed. But again, there was an inability to want to run away with this game based on the offensive play calling, based on the offensive success. I agree. I don't know if Abu Sama, if it was just, I didn't see injury in the game that I watched. Maybe it was just they were up big and they stopped handing him the, I don't know what it was. But there was an inability to want to run away with this game from Wisconsin. It's a one-sided victory. Happy with it. Take it. Put it in the books. But there is still just too many similarities in this year's offense based on what I've seen the last 3 years of offense from the Wisconsin Badgers under Luke Fickell. It's just too much of a correlation to all these years. Like, at what point will the offense separate themselves and have their own identity as somebody who can make a force in this conference? I don't know. I don't know that it is this year, but they have one book. They have one win in the books, Leo. They are five away from bowl eligibility once again. Five wins is all they need now.
12: God bless them. I hope they get there. So they did have 31 carries for 233 yards. They averaged 7.5 yards a carry. Got two touchdowns on the ground. Obviously, the long touchdown by Sama. But eight carries on your number one running back. It's baffling to me. Byron Jackson had 10 carries. Darian Dupree, four carries. They had Colton Joseph running four times.
3: Which, what did I say? What was my takeaway after the Notre Dame game? Less Colton Joseph running the football, more Abu Sama.
12: Yeah.
3: Still would like more Abu Sama.
12: Yeah, I'd like to see more out of your top running backs. I think these youngsters could handle, you know, doubling what they've done. I think if they're going to win long-term at Wisconsin, you've got to get this running game up and running. Yeah, they played a team that was very poor defensively against the run.
3: Yes.
12: So I was expecting these stats. You're playing in Iowa or a Minnesota. I mean, you're going to get stuffed.
3: Here's the thing. Another point of concern on defense. I don't want to be the point of concern guy coming away all worried after a win. But you're right. Like, look at the matchup on paper. 38.5-point favorites. And Leo, Western Illinois still had over 300 yards of total offense.
12: Right.
3: The Badgers forced zero turnovers.
12: Zero turnovers, zero sacks.
3: Zero turnovers. Didn't get to the quarterback. I mean, Western Illinois, if they had bodies, like if this was a program like the Badgers will face in the Big Ten, they probably would have won this game. I mean, they performed that well without the Power Four talent that Power Four schools get. And if they had that, it'd be more of a comparable matchup.
12: Mm-hmm.
3: It's kind of a concerning thing. Again, it's a win in the books. You're five away from bowl eligibility. You have Eastern Michigan this coming Saturday at home again. So,
12: yeah, luckily
3: just keep winning these games you should be winning.
12: Luckily, the special teams were pretty good. They had the block punt for a score. Gavin Lamb, again, 3 for 3. including a 51-yard field goal, although he missed an extra point.
3: Yeah, of course.
12: And what else? Sean West is doing a great job punting. I mean,
3: love him.
12: He's got to be an all Big Ten punter, average 46.5
3: yeah.
12: with 54 for
3: if he keeps
12: a
3: that.
12: Long. But, yeah, it's just an improvement. It's a victory, as you said. You're always going to take a victory. But each week you need to see more as this team grows around their new quarterback, Colton Joseph.
3: So this coming Friday on our show, we will guess the spread for the Badgers.
12: Oh, that's right. I'm working another Friday.
3: Eastern Michigan. Yeah, you'll be here on Friday.
12: Wow.
3: And early prediction so far for the game, I have Badgers winning 42-0. You have Badgers winning 27-13.
12: Who do they play this week?
3: Eastern Michigan.
12: Yeah. Yeah, I got a feeling it's gonna they'll continue to struggle.
3: Okay. Well, we'll see.
12: Hopefully they get a victory.
3: As this week develops, we will have more Bucky banter for you tomorrow with Brian Butch. He will join the show in hour number one tomorrow at about 12:20, so you won't want to miss that conversation with Brian Butch tomorrow. At this point, it's time for another break here on the show. And when we come back...
12: You want to hit Dice Shaking Lamar's text quickly?
3: When we come back,
12: which I agree with.
3: And let's see what Dice Shaking says.
12: The Badgers are borderline unwatchable at this point. They don't inspire me at all. Couldn't agree more. Yeah, it's just...
3: It's the state of the program right
12: yeah,
3: now.
12: Yeah, it's just not fun football to watch.
3: Yeah.
12: When you watch other college football games, it's just the stadium is like going berserk and teams are making fantastic plays all over the field. And it's just, again, I'm going to use the word milquetoast.
3: It's blah.
12: The Wisconsin milquetoast Badgers. It's just boring.
3: It's blah.
12: It's, if I'm going to go to a game, I want to be entertained. And I certainly wasn't watching that debacle.
3: Agreed.
12: Even though they won. But I agree with you, Dice Shaking Lamar.
3: Well, as we hit a break...
12: Ooh, good song. Sounds like a new one.
3: It is. We'll get to some Packers on the other side. More of your thoughts before we do. The Fox Cities Chamber and Stratton Oktoberfest present Appleton's Oktoberfest. 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
1: Welcome back to the show with Tony G and Leo. More texts coming in on the Cease Electronic Talking Text.
2: Yeah, Hopper, our good buddy, just checked in. He said the Toad event was awesome. Great bands, great crowd. Dixie and the staff made many volunteers, made it wonderful. So it was a great day out there. Thanks, Hopper, for your contribution to the program.
1: I would expect nothing less of the Stone Toad.
2: Yeah, I mean, they just get it.
1: Yeah.
2: They understand.
1: Yep.
2: And what a great thing for the community.
1: David Springetti in Appleton says Grand Union is a great band. Can't wait to hear them again. They are rooted in country, but they cross over and play a lot of classic rock and pop. As we just hit the last break telling you about Oktoberfest next Saturday.
2: You going to introduce bands?
1: We'll see.
2: We shall see. Get your face out there.
1: I got to get my face somewhere.
2: Everyone knows me already. I don't need to go out there and do that.
1: Everybody does. He's a star, folks. Well, while we are talking about things coming up, I'll just get this out of the way right now and talk about it. And not that get it out of the way is... like, I don't want to talk about it. It's an important thing, but the SCORE Prospera Credit Union and Wish Lane Aesthetics present the High School Mascot Bracket Challenge. 32 local high schools pit mascot against mascot for the chance to win $5,000. 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The Menasha Blue Jays versus the Shiocton Chiefs.
2: Ooh.
1: I think the Menasha Blue Jays are getting a lot of push because of the tornadoes, obviously, that affected Menasha and the stadium.
2: That's awesome.
1: So I think that's part of the reason they're getting a lot of push right now. But again, their matchup is the Shiocton Chiefs. You can vote now at thescorewi.com.
2: Wow, Shiocton.
1: Shiocton making a push. How about that?
2: A lot of upsets.
1: Yeah, I know, right?
2: A lot of upsets in this bracket challenge.
1: Alex P. in Little Chute says, New Year, same Packers. Go Chiefs. Must be a Chiefs guy.
2: You think so?
1: You know that guy? You know that Werner Ziegler? But topic of the conversation here. All right, let's do it this way. Let's kick it off with the score poll powered by Jack's Maintenance.
2: Yeah.
1: So get out on the X Score Squad, cast your vote, manipulate the vote right now, and let us know what you think. At the Score WI is our X handle. A lot of votes on this one. And one comment. 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Who's to blame for the loss to the Vikings? Your options, you have four of them, are the offensive line, Matt LaFleur, the refs, or other, put in comments. We do have a comment in from Brian and DePere. Adults can't blame the refs. That's something non-sports guys and kids do. So,
2: yeah.
1: Therefore, the leading vote right now is offensive line at 42%. A very close second is Matt LaFleur at 40%. My vote went to MLF, Leo. I said Matt LaFleur. It's just too much of a correlation to not finishing games from last year. Someone's got to take responsibility. It's the head guy in charge.
2: Yeah, you... we're just extended, showed the new president showed a good faith, you know, a good faith contract. Hey, we have faith in you. We're giving you the extension. We feel we can win with you. And you just turn around and give him the same old crap all over again.
1: Yeah.
2: At some point, it's his responsibility to get all, you know, you can't control the officiating, but you can. You know, just wondering. I hate to use the word soft because I think that gets used way too much. But Matt LaFleur is just like a nice guy. When this team gets punched in the mouth, they don't tend to respond.
1: Yeah,
2: it just seems like this is what happens. You know, Ben Johnson's a big bully. You know, Brian Flores is blitzing them 70-80% of the time.
1: Dan Campbell.
2: These guys are the big bullies, and Matt's like the nice cute kid in the back of the class that's getting good grades. And he's a nice kid, but, you know, you're not gonna go to the dance with him. You're not going to the big dance.
1: No.
2: My good buddy Doug from Fast Science had a question for me this morning.
1: Okay.
2: That I wanted to address. He goes, do you by chance know what LaFleur's record is with Jordan Love as a starting quarterback? I go, yeah, I do. He goes, what is it? I go, Love as a starting quarterback with LaFleur is 28-23, including the playoffs.
1: Wow, really?
2: And then he goes, okay, well, I'm just curious, what was Aaron Rodgers under Matt LaFleur? You want to guess what it is?
1: I would say...
2: It's a lot more wins.
1: Yeah, I would guess. There's a better winning percentage. Okay, so LaFleur took over in 2019. Rodgers was here until 2022. So that's one,

0: to three seasons, that's 16, 32, 48. I'm going to say 35 and, I don't know, 15.
1: 47 and 18.
0: Oh, my gosh.
1: Yeah, 47 and 18.
0: Wow.
1: Well, they made it to NFC Championship game. Oof. They wet the bed in that one. It's just, at what point do you just say to yourselves, everyone, that maybe he's just not the guy to get you to the next Super Bowl? Because I was, you want to know something?
0: Yeah, I would do.
1: In 1966, the Green Bay Packers made it to the Super Bowl and won the Super Bowl, the 67 Super Bowl. 30 years later, 1996, they won the NFC, got to the Super Bowl, won the Super Bowl. You know what it is, 2026? It's 30 years later. I was like, hey, maybe the Packers can win the Super Bowl every 30 years. They've had a couple others mixed in there. But I don't know. I have to ask you, Tony G. I know you're going to give your thoughts on the game.
0: Yeah.
1: You predicted a 12-5 record for the Green Bay Packers. Are you sticking to your guns on this?
0: You want me to tell you honestly, Leo?
1: Yeah.
0: I'm not.
1: You're not?
0: No, wait. I am.
1: You are? Wait. Always? No, wait. Never?
0: Wait a minute. I have a thought. Wait a minute. I have an idea.
1: Yeah.
0: You know what? Like I said in our segment with Bill Scott, how did the season start in 2021? Mm-hmm. It was in Tampa Bay, and they were playing the Saints
1: right.
0: for the Packers.
1: But how was their offensive line in that game compared to what it is right now?
0: Listen, the offensive line, I'm not going to sugarcoat it,
1: they're bad.
0: Is a wreck. I mean, it is a train wreck. You have no continuity. Guys are injured before the first week of the season. Guys are not playing well. It's a train wreck. It is a mess. However, this Packers team is now well aware of the issue. Obviously, they were aware of the issue at the end of last season, but that kind of gives you the out. Well, it's the end of the season. You're without Micah Parsons, and it is what it is. You kind of put it to the side. This Packers team under Matt LaFleur has a lot of time ahead of them to get things corrected. I'm not saying that this is the best Packers team I've ever seen on the field. I'm not saying that this... I'm going to stick with my guns here. If I'm in the minority, if I am wrong, I want to go down sticking to my guns.
1: Okay.
0: I think this Packers team has enough time to figure it out and turn it around. It's a tough division. I get it. But what I saw yesterday was an improved defense. It was good defense. Listen, what did that text come in from? Who was that one in hour number one saying that? I think it was David Springetti, or maybe it was Brian. Yeah, Brian in Greenville said that the Vikings' last three touchdown drives were a combined 42 yards of offense. So the defense was set up to fail anyways. The defense performed well yesterday. Jordan Love, nobody's going to talk about this because the collapse, and rightfully so. Jordan Love played his tail off, which is actually number one in my three Packer postgame takeaways. Jordan Love played his tail off. That's number one.
1: Okay.
0: It's going to get lost, but he played his tail off against the blitz all day long. By the way, my number two, this is kind of a free plug here. I don't know if you've seen this one.
1: Free plug? No. I didn't see any free plugs.
0: Oh, okay. Number two, my second takeaway, the offensive line reminds me of the turnstalls when you walk into a Menards. You know, when you walk in, you have to walk through the turnstalls. That's what the offensive line essentially was.
1: Let's double team Dallas Turner and just, you know, he blows right by two guys and plus a guy in the backfield.
0: What are we doing?
1: And just picks up Jordan Love like he's a thumbtack and pushes him into the ground. Yeah, I mean, it all starts up front.
0: I can't lie. It's a concern.
1: You can have the greatest receivers, the greatest running backs, but if those guys can't block, it's all for naught. And that's what's going on right now. They have to make adjustments. I don't think their personnel right now, their depth on the offensive line is good enough to consistently win football games in the NFL. I don't know what you're going to do. You're going to make a trade. I mean, everyone's talking about Jaeger Burton, how he was the darling of training camp. Get him out there and get his experience now. Now. So by mid-season, when your schedule gets tougher, you've got a guy that you can count on this offensive line. Aaron Banks, like Bill Scott said, I mean, you can't count on him.
0: No.
1: And
0: wasted money.
1: Zach Tom's out there playing injured. I know how he feels. Zach and I got to have a lot in common. Both playing injured all the time. Sean Ryan is average. He's mediocre. He's not going to kill you. He's not going to. I know he had a couple of gaffes in blocking yesterday.
0: Mm-hmm.
1: I'm never going to really be sold on Jordan Morgan. I'm fingers crossed he's going to get better.
0: I saw, I think it was actually Peter Bukowski put on X, how poorly Jordan Morgan performed yesterday, which is just a concern.
1: Yeah.
0: Jerry Brondre says, you're bugging for 12-5, man. I'm sticking to my guns here. And then Brian in Greenville, before I read this Brian in Greenville one, let me give you my third Packer takeaway out of the three. Greatest concern lies in the offense's inability to close out drives, finish in the red zone. I mean, and again, we talk about the decision, mentioned it three times on the show today, talk about the decision to take the points off the board and go for it. To be honest with you, I don't hate the decision. Giving his reasoning, I don't hate it. Okay, you want to go for the throat? Fine. You score a touchdown there, the game's over. Okay, I understand it. But it's easy to look back on it and say, no, you shouldn't do it, because either way, you suck in the red zone. You get that first down, you're going to be kicking again on fourth down in three plays. It wouldn't have mattered at the end of the game, no matter what. So, for me, it comes down to, yes, offensive line. It is a worry. It is a concern. And then closing out in the red zone, which has been an issue under Matt LaFleur. Like, when he gets into the red zone, his offensive creativity is just like, poof, gone.
2: Lord, it's a miracle. Man up and vanished like a fart in the wind.
0: I've never seen more inefficient play calling inside the red zone in my life than watching Matt LaFleur over the past two seasons.
1: I'd like to know what the percentage is on the Packers stopping two-point conversions as well. I mean, yeah, the defense was improved, but it just seems like they never stop a two-point conversion.
0: No.
1: It's like, it's total chaos, and they're chasing the quarterback, and they throw it, and they get a two-point conversion.
0: Well, even going back to the 2014 NFC Championship game against the Seahawks.
1: Yeah.
0: It's just like...
1: Yeah, that was like a wounded duck in the air, and they still caught it.
0: The last 15 years, the Packers do not stop two-point conversions. Absolutely.
1: I like
0: right.
1: that if anyone has the percentage on that.
0: It's a great question.
1: It's just baffles me. It's just, that's why I get so angry.
0: Yes.
1: The same mistakes.
0: Yep.
1: They don't fix their mistakes. They don't look in the mirror and say, they say it. Hey, we got to get this cleaned up. We got to get this fixed.
0: Got to finish games, yeah.
1: Got to finish games. I'm so tired of it. Just do it. You're getting paid a lot of money.
0: A lot. Matt LaFleur just
1: this got is a, your job.
0: He just got an extension.
1: Everyone's got to be accountable. It's football. In the big scheme of things, what the hell does it matter? But that's what you and I talk about every day. So
0: yes.
1: I am going to voice my opinion. You're going to voice yours.
0: It's easy to pile on.
1: I think there's a lot of leaks in the dam, Tony. I really do.
0: There is. I mean, there's no way you can look at the game yesterday and say there's not.
1: I think the Green Bay Packers have some very talented football players on this roster. I really do.
0: Yeah.
1: I see glimpses of some really good players. Christian Watson. I mean, we haven't talked about him.
0: Yeah.
1: How electric was he yesterday?
0: Very good.
1: I mean, Matthew Golden had a good game. I'd like to see him throw to Tucker Kraft more, but Jonnu Smith had a nice debut.
0: Yeah.
1: The quarterback play was good.
0: There's talent.
1: But the weakness of this football team. And the corners played pretty good yesterday.
0: Mm-hmm.
1: I mean, Justin Jefferson didn't kill him.
0: No.
1: For as great as he was, they did. I mean, theoretically, they should have had two or three turnovers in that game, and a couple were overturned. But, they've got to fix these things. You got to figure out the running game because you can't continue to throw the ball with this offensive line. And if who was the guy they drafted? Belton?
0: Anthony Belton.
1: Anthony Belton, second-round pick, and he can't get on the field over a journeyman, undrafted free agent? I mean, what is that telling you about your player personnel analysis? It's not very good.
0: Would you say it's...
3: not great, Bob!
1: He can't get on the field. And your number one pick is pretty mediocre. Milquetoast. I'll say that for the 70th time.
0: If that.
1: Yeah.
0: If mediocre, like,
1: and your best offensive lineman is beat up.
0: True. Yeah.
1: And your most expensive offensive lineman, or one of, can't get on the field because he's hurt all the time.
0: It's a disaster.
1: Yeah.
0: It is a train wreck.
1: And that's where it all starts. That's how you get the train rolling.
0: Yeah.
1: And they're just getting manhandled. That is a weakness. I would say the Green Bay Packers offensive line is definitely bottom third in the NFL, if not worse.
0: They ranked worst in the league yesterday.
1: Yeah, I mean, 27th, 28th probably.
0: Yeah, it was poor.
1: And the thing is, they did enough to win this football game, and they found a way to lose.
0: Yes.
1: And it's six in a row.
0: We were talking with Alex Thomas in one of the breaks of the show today, and we said that pretty much exact same thing. It, for some reason, it's not just that the Packers give up a lot of comebacks. It's that the Packers outright hand away football games.
1: Yeah.
0: I mean, they hand football games to
1: their
0: opponents.
1: They find a way to lose.
0: Every time.
1: They snatch defeat from the hands of victory. And it's sickening.
0: Mm-hmm.
1: It's six in a row now.
0: Yep.
1: When's the last time you saw the Packers lose six games in a row?
0: The Matt LaFleur is now 0-6 without Micah Parsons since the Packers traded
1: for
0: him.
1: Yeah, he's hopefully getting closer to coming back. But again, you have to be so careful with him. Even though he wants to come back. But I don't know, man.
0: Let me wrap this together, and we got to take another break.
1: Yeah,
0: here.
1: We do.
0: But let me wrap this together by sticking to my guns again and telling you why.
1: All right.
0: Because
1: you've got the floor, Tony.
0: Packers are getting a lot back with Micah Parsons in a couple weeks. Maybe, again, a lot to be determined here. Maybe you get Josh Jacobs back. That improves the run game. And overall, like Jordan Love, again, played his tail off being thrown to the ground every single play. Threw for almost 400 yards, folks. Threw for two touchdowns.
1: What are you going to do when he doesn't get back up?
0: Well, that's a question that you just have to wait to cross that bridge if you get to it. Hopefully you don't, but if you get to it, you got to cross it then. However, this team was in control for three quarters again yesterday. Three quarters. And then things started to slip away. I get it. That's a reoccurring issue. But to me, this Packers team is in a good position to start their comeback now. I mean, look at their upcoming schedule. We just talked
1: about
0: it.
1: Well, you've got the Jets.
0: You got the Jets, and you got the Falcons. You got the Bucks. All three of those teams, all three of these games, very winnable. You go. How different is the narrative if you're sitting here on October 5th after the Bucks game and the Packers are 3-1? How different is the narrative? And then say you compete in the Bears game on the 11th? We're sitting here talking about this team is probably a playoff contending team for sure.
1: Well, I wouldn't look that far ahead right now. I'd worry about the New York Jets, who are off to a good start with a 23-10 victory over, it was Tennessee.
0: Yeah,
1: but
0: the Titans.
1: They ran the football, 152 yards.
0: Breece Hall. Yep.
1: Breece Hall at 102 and a touchdown. Braylon Allen, 10 for 40.
0: Former Badger.
1: You have Geno Smith, who was very, very good yesterday, 19 out of 24, 215 yards. Packers have a way of making these journeyman quarterback look like the second coming of Steve Young and Joe Montana.
0: So they do.
1: I think Geno Smith's going to be my sleeper of the week in fantasy football.
0: Oh, boy, is that
1: so
0: a preview?
1: What happens, Tony, if the Jets knock off the Packers? Then are you going to change your tune? What if we're sitting here next Monday and we're like, we can't believe it, they did it again?
0: I would probably change my tune. I'd be in a state of worry. It's week one against a division opponent on the road. A lot of people didn't have the Packers slated to win this game anyways. So what?
1: Kingsley and Igbari had a sack yesterday for the Jets.
0: I saw that.
1: The Kingsley and Igbari
0: listen, score squad.
1: Revenge game coming.
0: The tune will be different soon. Stick with them. Cousin Al says, do not loathe the Jets. Do not love the Jets. Both of those teams look bad.
1: I get it, but
0: the tune will change soon.
1: They're 1-0 and Green Bay is 0-1. That's all I'm saying.
0: I understand
1: it. Story.
0: We'll talk about it more as this week progresses. But when we come back, Stiff of the Day, take a guess who it is. Coming up next.
4: 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This is a Wisconsin Sports Zone update.
5: Well, the Packers are regrouping after a disastrous final 17 minutes against Minnesota yesterday. It saw them give up 29 straight points and lose, including the playoffs. It was their sixth straight loss for Green Bay, and four of them, they've had a double-digit lead in the second half. After an offseason filled with talk about finishing games, Packers once again could not do it. Safety Evan Williams says he just couldn't make the play when it was needed.
6: Regardless of what happened, last drive, last play, whether it's for you or against you, you got to find a way to flush it and move forward. But yeah, it's definitely unfortunate, you know, especially in those critical drives, critical circumstances where you got to get off the field to not be able to. But again, it's just back to the drawing board, find ways to improve.
5: Packers will need to turn the page quickly as they prep for Sunday's game against the Jets. New York won their opener yesterday down in Tennessee, turning into Wisconsin. They're going to host Eastern Michigan on Saturday in their non-conference finale. Badgers even their record over the weekend with a win over Western Illinois. The Badgers ran for 233 yards, second most for them over the last couple of seasons. Titans. Wisconsin enters the game on Saturday, favored by 24.5 points. Kick is at 11:30.
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5: Well, the Brewers are in Pittsburgh. It's where they're going to open up a series tomorrow against the Pirates. Milwaukee's magic number to clinch a fourth straight NL Central title is 2. They also have a 2.5 game lead on the Dodgers for the best record in the National League and the home field advantage throughout the playoffs that comes with it. There are just 12 games left here in the regular season. With this Wisconsin Sports Zone Network update, I'm Zach Heilprin.
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12: Is losing fun? Is losing fun?
13: No.
12: What are you having fun for? That's what losing sounds like.
0: What a perfect drop to play on a day like today. What are you having fun for?
1: That was not Matt LaFleur, because he was like, well, guys, we'll go back to the drawing board and we'll get this fixed for next week. You know, it was a tough loss. And, you know, those are some things we're concerned about, but certainly we'll get those things fixed.
0: Mm. That's your Matt LaFleur impression?
1: That was pretty much it.
0: Maybe forecasting stiff of the day, I wonder?
1: Yeah, I'm going to go with him as my stiff of the day. I don't know about you.
0: Mm-hmm.
1: The Cubs didn't do anything to grind my gears. They lost yesterday.
0: No, yeah, I would agree with that.
1: Well, you had Wilson Contreras did it again.
0: I did. Oh, yeah, did you see? I sent that to you.
1: What a big baby.
0: Down in the minors on a rehab assignment, gives up on that bat because a call didn't go his way. Or something like that. I don't even know what the deal was. So he literally tells the pitcher, just throw it right down the plate. Next four pitches, because
1: he just stood there with the bat on his shoulders like a big baby.
0: So he didn't swing.
1: Yeah.
0: Struck out looking.
1: Well, he was close. But this one hits home. We've got, if nothing else, we're giving it to LaFleur so he can right the ship and get a victory next week.
0: Logan Henderson chimes in. Logan Henderson, you know the...
1: Our Logan Henderson?
0: You ever heard that guy?
1: Yeah, Logan, he was kind of quiet today. He must be... throwing in between starts or something.
0: He said, missed the show, but I'm here for the stiff.
1: Then after that, we'll tell you who our crappy person is in sports.
0: Exactly.
1: Oh, Logan.
0: Oh, Logan Henderson.
1: Yeah, I'd go back and listen to the podcast if I were you, Logan. I came out smoking today.
0: You did.
1: Tony's trying to sugarcoat everything. I'm not. It's going to be okay.
0: Everything's going to be fine. All the right. Tune will change soon.
1: Packers are going to win the Super Bowl.
0: I don't know about that, but
1: they're going to make the playoffs.
0: This team will still win double-digit games. Mark my words.
1: I think I'm going to take that bet.
0: 153 here on Monday, September 14th after the loss
1: yesterday. Taking that bet. We got wings on the line.
0: Packers
1: at Scuba's.
0: Are winning more than 10
1: Rancho
0: games.
1: Rancho out of wings on the line right now.
0: Okay.
1: They are not winning double digits.
0: I'm down. I'm down for the bet.
1: I've got nine. I'm going to stick to that.
0: Okay.
1: Unless they lose to the Jets, then... And we're talking 4-13.
0: Yeah, then it's disaster.
1: Yeah.
0: With that, let's go ahead and award today's stiff of the day.
13: They're a thorn in your side. A pebble in your shoe.
14: You've had this pair of extra gloves this whole time?
15: Yeah. We're in the Rockies.
13: A grinder of your gears.
16: You know what really grinds my gears? People in the 19th century. Why don't they get with the freaking program?
13: Who's driving Tony G and Leo crazy today? Strap in, Score Squad. It's time for Stiff of the Day.
0: Logan Henderson says, hopefully it was about LaFleur talking about the start of the show, and that's what today's Stiff of the Day is.
1: Yeah, it's Matt LaFleur. It's a pattern. It's six losses in a row. It's frustrating to all of us being Green Bay Packers fans. We're sick and tired of it. We're giving him the award so he can fix it. Hopefully he's listening right now. Matt, get your head out of your... I'll say it again. Matt, get your head out of... Yes. I'm not happy. I'm not happy, Matt. Fix it.
0: Yep.
1: Yeah.
0: There it is.
1: He bleeped out a bunch of things I said. I like the guy. I think he's a... I think yeah. He's a good offensive mind.
0: Mm-hmm.
1: But when things go crazy, berserko... Yep. The it's just, I don't know. It's so hard to explain. I just want it fixed. And as Harry Legg said, who's grinding our gears? Who's frustrating us today?
0: Oh.
1: Well, it's definitely the Green Bay Packers and Matt LaFleur leading the way.
0: Correct.
1: So he's our stiff of the week.
0: Well, we do, before we hit a
1: day, but he could be of the week.
0: Stiff of the day, could be of the week. He's certainly eligible now. Before we end the show, we got a couple minutes left here. A caller is on the Cease Electronic Talk
1: and
0: text line. We'll see who it is. I just have a wireless caller on the ID. I have no idea who this is.
1: All right.
0: So, hi, wireless caller. You're on live with Tony G and Leo. Who's this?
17: Hey, you old stifferinos. How's she banging up there in Appletown?
1: Oh, Bobby. Bobby and Oshkosh. King of the stiffs himself.
17: Can you just play me the whole Leo rant, you know, or say that for tomorrow?
1: Play the what?
0: The Leo rant?
17: Can you play the Leo you rant for me?
1: Oh, yeah. Well, you'll have to go back and listen to the podcast. I apologize.
17: Oh, my.
1: Yeah, it was something like that. Yeah. I think Shane Sparks was in there, too, wasn't he?
0: Yeah, I think he said something like I think it was something like this.
18: Guys, I'm just pissed. I'm pissed off about it.
1: Yeah, there you go. That's how we're all feeling
17: question.
1: Today.
17: When the hell is Banks coming back? That big signing we had for about $80 million last year.
1: That's a great question.
0: I would love to give you an answer.
17: No. Oh, my God. It looked like a 7-4. And it was like a switch got turned on.
1: Turnstile. That's what Tony calls them.
0: Yep, it's the turnstile.
17: I thought the Vikings had, I thought the Vikings had 14 guys on the field, man.
1: I thought it was 17.
0: Seemed like it.
17: Yeah. At least. Holy cats.
1: Yeah, it got ugly there in the fourth quarter.
17: I would like to double down on that vet there with Rancholata there, my friend, Leo.
1: Okay.
0: Okay, whose side are you taking here?
1: He's taking my side.
17: You're in. I'll take a pint. I'm taking yours. They are going to get double-digit wins.
1: Oh! Let's go! Bobby, you are insane. All right.
17: Let's do it, baby.
1: I'm going to have 2 dozen wings coming my way.
0: Oh, boy.
17: That's right.
1: I love it. Anyone else want any of the action? Come on, bring it.
17: We'll see about that. Pies to the face all the way around.
1: I don't know if we're watching the same football team and the same offensive line.
17: As they say on Mr. Patrick's show.
1: Yeah, exactly.
0: Well, that's the exact same thing. Hey, we got about the 30 or 60 more seconds. But elaborate on why you think they'll win double digits.
17: I think they'll get it figured out, and it's just a few bumps in the road. And they played pretty vanilla yesterday, in my opinion, especially with the run game. They got to get some wrinkles in with it instead of running the same old play. I did like the twist one that they ran up the opposite way. It was nice.
0: Okay, I like it. I'm right there with you. It's just, you know, don't overreact on a Monday. I get it. I'm frustrated, too. I see all the issues. It's week one, Bobby.
17: We'll figure it out.
0: We'll figure it out. Well, hey, is there anything else? Otherwise, we got to let you go. We're just right up against the end of the show here, but thanks for calling, Bobby. And Oshkosh, thank you.
17: Thanks for having me.
1: Thanks, Bobby.
0: Absolutely.
1: I'll enjoy those wings.
0: Oh, that is Bobby and Oshkosh. Appreciate him calling in on the Cease Electronic Talk and Text line right here at the end of the show. What'd you like of today's show, Leo?
1: I think I just love that phone call because I'm getting free wings.
0: I don't think I've spoke to Bobby and Oshkosh before. Have I met him?
1: Yeah, he's called.
0: Him, to him?
1: Maybe you were off that day when he called, but he used to be a regular on the show with Tony G and Leo.
0: On Bulky and Leo?
1: I mean, Bulky.
0: Leo and Bulky?
1: He was a regular on the Marsha and Lynch show.
0: Yeah.
1: All right. I got to go.
0: He's got to go. That's Leo Kiper.
1: Have a great day, everyone.
0: Yeah, that's Leo Kiper. I'm Tony G. Let's see, one more text here from Dice Shaking Lamar. I'll take that bet. In fact, I think they will lose to the Jets. So it's 2-2.
1: Good for you, Lamar.
0: Yeah.
1: All right, Lamar and I will be dining at Scuba's with some delicious wings on you and Bobby.
0: The bet is official. It's on, folks. We'll see. More Tony G and Leo coming up tomorrow. Thank you to today's guest, Bill Scott, Matt Carroll as well. Coming up tomorrow, Talking Crew, the Pirates series preview, 12:65 today. The Packers are going to try to move on to the Jets. We'll talk about that. And some Bucky banter. Brian Butch will join the show. Special guest as well, Julie Johnson, with the Fox Cities Marathon at 12:40. So, big show coming up tomorrow. We'll talk to you then, Score Squad. As of right now, keep it locked right here. Stu Gotson Company, Fox Sports Radio. Coming up next on 95.3, 99.1, The Score.
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7: The Chicago Bears won their season opener at Carolina 59-37. Caleb Williams with two touchdown passes and two TD runs. The Sunday night NFL game went to the Giants at home over Dallas 28-20. Jackson Dart with three touchdown passes, two to tight end Isaiah Likely. Philadelphia over Washington 24-22. Jalen Hurts, three TD passes. The Commanders missed a two-point pass with about a minute left. Minnesota with a strong fourth quarter beat Green Bay 39-22. Victories for Arizona and Las Vegas. Detroit in overtime down New Orleans 31-30. Buffalo won at Houston 36-31. Texas is number one in the new college football polls. A NASCAR victory for Kyle Larson. Alexander Zverev took the U.S. Open final in four sets over American Ben Shelton. U.S. women's basketball won gold at the FIBA World Cup, beating France in a comeback.
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27: Way, discipline, accountability, and you see it play out in week one like that. Gives me goosebumps thinking about it. Now, I'm not saying they're going to go to the playoffs, but, I mean, right, how could you not be they could. I think they could win that division.
28: Yes, but why are you so hesitant to say they're going to go to the playoffs? I would say, we were discussing this earlier, Sal, of the fan bases who have changed their expectations after week one, and I know it's week one of the NFL, but this is how fans do it. I would say that Giant fan base went in thinking their team might be okay, probably not a playoff team, to thinking, hey, why not us? Why can't we win the NFC East? Why can't we make a deep run in the playoffs, right?
27: I do think that was the case, even if not for just Giants fans, for national fans that were not really taking the Giants seriously. You see that type of, remember, everybody loved the Cowboys. Oh, Dak and the improved defense. That defense is an embarrassment. Schottenheimer is an embarrassment. Now, the Cowboys will be okay, but there's no reason to believe that the Giants, who won already a home division game against a team that many people picked to win that NFC East, there's no reason the Giants can't legitimately compete in the East. The Eagles weren't that impressive as usual against the Commanders. I do think that's their best path, though. You look at the landscape of the NFC, if the Giants don't win the division, going to be hard to get a playoff spot.
29: Sal, I was dragging my feet when it came to this Giants team, saying you don't really see an overnight change just because you bring in a coach and be able to fix the bad football culture. But when you're watching the Giants last night, even I had a hard time kind of dismissing what they were doing. Even if you don't think the Cowboys are going to amount to much this season, the amount that Jackson Dart went out there and was able to impress, the amount that the Giants were able to establish themselves both on the offensive and defensive line, I do think that was probably the biggest statement from week one.
27: Oh, it was incredible. And what I would say, Stu, to your point before, with like, why can't the Giants? Well, they could if Jackson Dart is that guy. I think that's the difference. Taylor talked about it. Inside the trenches, they're pretty good. They stopped the run yesterday. They have pieces all over the place on defense as far as the linebackers goes, getting the pass rusher, offensive line improved, running backs, wide receivers, tight end, Isaiah Likely good. The difference is, where do you, and I was actually talking about this with Francesa last week, your guy, the difference is, if they're going to be legit, it's got to be Jackson Dart. And based on what we saw so far, there is reason to believe he could really take a next step in year two.
28: How does that conversation work? Is that an off-air conversation, you and Mike? Like, you call him on the phone, you guys are just talk chopping up Giants. What are you doing there?
27: No, he has me on as a guest every Friday, I think. I mean, I think. We did it last Friday.
28: Right. Yeah, you're not certain there's going to be a next Friday, is what you're saying here?
27: I am hesitant. No, he said yes, but I,
28: right.
27: but I you know.
28: You never
27: I just,
28: know, right. Yeah.
27: Exactly. You never know where life is going to take us. So we were having that conversation, what your expectations for the Giants, and that's what it came down to.
28: Jackson Dart. I could hear Mike saying it to you. Yes.
27: and I said, Mike, this is going to be the difference. Whether you think he could or can't, it doesn't matter. But like, that's going to be the difference. And he said he didn't think that he would take that next step. There was a lot of question about him under center. That's the big deal. Out of the shotgun under center. But for 1 week so far, so good for Jackson Dart and the Giants.
28: Yeah.
29: How do you imagine Brian Daboll's Sunday went yesterday? Because he gets embarrassed by the Jets, where his offense with Cam Ward, a former number one pick, struggles to move the ball up and down the field. And he's thinking, okay, this day can't get any worse. And then he sits down to watch Sunday Night Football and watches a Giants team he used to coach all of a sudden look like a competent football team.
27: Taylor, there's no way Brian Daboll sat down to watch Sunday Night Football. I hope he didn't. You think he's watching football?
28: Yes. I mean, he's a football coach. Yes. Of course he's watching football.
27: No, wait. These guys won. If you're a football coach, the last thing you want to do when you get home. I remember having this conversation once. I was doing games for Columbia years ago. And I was having a conversation with the Columbia head coach. And I'm like, oh, are you going to go? There was a play on Broadway, the Lombardi play. And I'm like, oh, are you going to go see the play? He's like, Sal, you think on a free night, my wife wants to come with me to the city to go watch Lombardi on Broadway? And in that moment, I was like, oh, yeah, that's right. Like, this is a job for you, and you probably wanted to escape. If Brian Daboll, who got his rear end kicked in by the Jets and fired by the Giants, is sitting there eating popcorn and pizza locked in a Sunday Night Football, I would be stunned. Come on.
28: I am told, hold on, this is amazing. I didn't realize there was a counterpoint to this, but Taylor has one. Go ahead. Counterpoint.
29: So next Sunday, the Titans play the Eagles. Two Sundays from now, they make the trip to MetLife against the Giants, Sal. So I think Daboll might have been doing a little pre-scouting.
27: I mean, I'd love to find it. Stu, you don't have contact for Daboll? See if Joe Shane can maybe dial it up and find out if we know if he was watching that game or not. And that's what film room is for. I came Sunday night, you get home, you spend time with the family, watch a movie.
28: Yes, I have his number. Would you like me to text Brian Daboll and ask him if he sat down and watched the game? Tell me how you would like me to word this text. I'm going to send it to him, okay?
27: Hey, coach.
9: Got to start with big dog. Hey, big dog.
27: Whatever you call it. It's a simple question. We're not putting him on the spot here. Did you watch? Well, I mean, I guess that could be. Now that I think about it, so you got to be careful there because it's the Giants. So if you say, did you watch that game? It could be like you're trolling him a little bit. You don't want to go there.
28: Right. Yes, I'm going to say, listen, we had a conversation on air. It's me and Sal Licata, and we just wanted to know if you sat down to watch the Giant game. Sitting down to watch the game is very important. That's
27: maybe,
28: all.
9: Thanks, maybe, big dog.
27: Maybe leave my name out of it just in case. You never know what I said about him on The Fan years ago.
28: Yeah, well, we had him on the show. He likes us. He'll respond, okay? Why are you doing big dog? Why am I starting with big dog? Is it like a term of affection? Like we know each other? Like, hey, buddy.
9: Listen, somebody calls you big dog and you want to answer him. That goes back to Billy Gill.
28: Okay, put it on the poll, Taylor. If somebody calls you big dog, do you feel the need to answer them?
29: When you guys are watching the Titans yesterday and seeing how bad Cam Ward looked at the quarterback position, I know it's week one, but his rookie season wasn't the most impressive thing in the world. Is there a world where Cam Ward disappoints so much this season that the Titans then get into this upcoming quarterback conversation, this 2027 NFL draft, if they're picking high enough?
28: I don't know if Cam Ward is good. He was the number one pick in the draft, and he can't just be good. He needs to be great. And I'm not certain he's ever going to arrive at great. I don't know if that's a product of him being on the Tennessee Titans. I don't know what it is, but he has had, I think, 17, 18 starts now in the NFL, and they've been just about average, every single one of them, or below average. I can't recall a great Cam Ward game since he took over as Tennessee quarterback.
27: But I do feel like unfortunately, I know fans don't want to be, but we might have to be patient. Also, back to Daboll here, isn't that his job? Daboll was supposed to be one of these quarterback whispers, which I don't believe in that, but still, he did it with Josh Allen. That's why he got hired with the Giants. The stuff he did with Jackson Dart, I'll give you twofold. One, Dart looked better last night than he ever did with Brian Daboll, with Harbaugh and Nagy and Roman. Two, mm-hmm. Cam Ward didn't look very good in his first game. So that, to me, is a big part of why the Titans would hire a guy like Brian Daboll to make the most out of Cam Ward. I would be a little more patient, me personally, before writing him off.
29: Now, where I would push back there, those Titans baby blue uniforms, only thing I kept thinking about during that game, Arch Manning would look so good in one of these uniforms.
1: Yes, he would. Yes,
27: you think they're going to be worse than the Dolphins?
29: They could be in the conversation. If this Titans team with Robert Saleh is picking in the top three, Sal, I don't think anybody could be that surprised.
27: No, I mean, they stink, but just Miami, I don't know if they're going to win a game after what we saw from that. And you're going to go from Ward. So then they just hired it. I'm not saying it can't happen. We've seen it happen before with Arizona. You're going to fire Robert Saleh, who you should never hire to begin with, fire him, and then move on from Cam Ward after just 2 years where you had two different head coaches?
1: No, the key to doing that is you have to keep Saleh as the head coach, and he could say Cam Ward was not the quarterback I drafted. I didn't want that quarterback. I just wanted to coach the Tennessee Titans, right?
29: Buy yourself a couple more years.
1: Yes, you buy yourself. Exactly right. Sal, if it were me and I ran an NFL team, I'd draft a quarterback every year until I got it right.
27: Which makes
1: sense.
27: It's
1: the most important position in sports. I mean, why not?
27: Here's my, since we're in the business of countering today, here's my counter to that. More important than drafting QBs is setting them up to succeed. We could all think Cam Ward stinks. We could say he's good. Some of us could differ. Do you think the Titans so far have put Cam Ward in a position to succeed?
1: No.
27: Me neither.
1: Probably not. No, right. But I don't know if Cam, but again, so the great quarterbacks, right, at least for me, the great quarterbacks are going to come in, walk into any situation and make that situation by themselves going to make it better. Because they are that talented, they are that good. The Bengals, a disaster forever. They draft Joe Burrow, and suddenly the Bengals become relevant. You know what I'm saying?
27: Oh, I get it.
1: Yeah, I think if you're a great quarterback, you'll make any situation work, and Cam Ward has not made this situation worse. If you put Joe Burrow on the Tennessee Titans, you think they're a good team?
27: I do.
1: Yes.
27: I do. I think they're better. I don't know how good they would be, but I definitely think they're better. But also, I'm looking at a young quarterback who, you know, it maybe it's going to take him a little bit extra time, was not set up to succeed last year. We'll find out about being set up to succeed this year. I'm not so sure that that's going to be the case. And then my question would be, Stu, okay, I respect it. Draft a quarterback until you get it right. How do you know? I mean, the Jets drafted Sam Darnold. It wasn't until many years later where he won a Super Bowl with another team.
1: Yes. The way I know is if the Jets drafted you, you're not going to be any good.
27: With them. You're somewhere else.
1: Yeah. Yes. Unless he comes back.
29: If he finds his way back to the roster, yes. All of a sudden, Geno Smith. I'm watching Geno Smith like, man, I've never felt these feelings about Geno Smith ever before.
1: The same. And he started like 90 games for us. 877-99 on Fox. That is 877-99 on Fox. It's a Mount Rushmore Monday. We'll get to that as well. Taylor has winners and losers. A lot to do here on an NFL Monday. But first, Taylor, I believe, I hope, I'm staring at him, has a word from one of our great sponsors.
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6: It is a Mount Rushmore Monday here on Stugatz & Company Live. Sal Licata sitting in. We will get to the Mount Rushmore Monday. Mikey A. was last week's winner. Therefore, he chooses this week's topic. We'll get to that in just a second. Get to Dan Beyer here in a minute as well. Dan, how was your football Sunday? How was your football weekend, Dan Beyer? How'd it go?
7: Oh, boy. It's like I made a deal with the devil.
8: You played golf.
7: Yeah. Saturday night, maybe. Atrocious. Sunday, fantasy football teams went out the window. Survivor picks all right. I did pick the Jets in a survivor pool, so that's the silver lining.
6: Wow. That's a gutsy pick right there.
7: Yeah,
6: you.
7: Put them out there. Yeah,
8: ballsy.
7: Let's do it.
6: What happened Saturday?
7: The Ohio State-Texas game did not go in my favor. So three quarters of it did. Just the fourth quarter did not.
6: Were you frustrated? That Ohio State game, it was a great game. And South College football gets swallowed up by the NFL. We had possibly the game of the year. I know it's 3 weeks in. Ohio State and Texas. But it bothered me in that game towards the end, where Texas is storming back. Arch Manning is announcing himself. I felt terrible for him through the first three quarters. And Texas is driving down the field. The momentum shifted. You could feel it. You knew Texas was going to score. And if you're Ohio State, I get the pride. I get we play hard. I get our team had a solid performance defensively leading up to that moment. But why not let them score and leave more time?
7: Right?
6: Dan is putting his hands in the air. Why not just let them score and create more time for your offense to come back down and win the game? It's crazy. It drives me crazy, Sal.
27: Yeah, I mean, I'm watching that game, and I had Ohio State. I had picked them. So I'm looking at it through the lens, though, not of an Ohio State fan, of, hey, I'm getting 1.5 here. Just don't screw this up. And I was in pretty good shape regarding that, regardless. But yeah, you should have just let them score. That was the only chance you had to win the game. You knew they were going to run down the clock like that.
6: And by the way, Texas was no better.
9: Oh,
6: God, they could have taken 17 more seconds off the clock and not leave the ball in Julian Sayin's hands at all. I mean, it's crazy.
7: It was a class in mismanagement, and Texas just came out on top. I think that Ohio State, in their previous two meetings, they've had these monumental goal line stands against Texas, and I felt that they felt like, why not? It's going to happen a third time, right? Like, just a bunch of idiots. The confidence that you have in your defense to get a stop should be the confidence that you have in your offense to go down the field and kick a field goal with a minute 20 left, not with 20 seconds left. Yeah, ridiculous.
6: If you're Ryan Day, you tell the defense, hey, let them score. And if anyone barks back at you, tell them, hey, I'm the head coach. Let them score. Because they're going to score. Because everyone in the stadium knew that that team was going to score. And yet Ohio State doesn't let them score and doesn't have enough time to win that game. Yes, Al?
9: And then you had Sark racing to try to score.
6: Well, of course.
9: Like, they could have milked the clock. They had all their timeouts. They could have taken a timeout with like 15 seconds left.
6: Yes.
9: Sark was like, hey, let's get this ball back to Julian Sayin and that monster Jeremiah Smith.
6: Right.
9: As quickly as we can.
6: Yes.
9: Because if God forbid Ohio State got the ball and they scored, we would be ripping Sark today like no other.
6: Yes.
27: I'm usually not a let him score guy, but if you're, the way I always do it, from a fan's perspective, right, if I'm rooting for Ohio State, and in my mind I'm like, oh, God, the only chance I feel comfortable here is if they scored sooner to give us a chance to get it back. Like, that then would be my decision-making. But letting somebody score in theory still, I mean, it's not easy to score, although in that spot it felt like it was clearly inevitable. They were milking the clock down as best that they could. Should have done it even better, I guess. But it felt like it was inevitable they were going to score anyway. Just let them score and take at least a little chance to get a field goal.
7: If Ohio State... would have gotten the football. Yeah, I was just going to say, if they were down one and they kicked a field goal, if you had an Ohio State defender grab the Texas ball carrier and carry them into the end zone and you end up winning that game, they get a game ball for that because that's smart. Letting them score, understanding that's the play that needs to be made. And for some reason, and you're right, Sark was just as clueless on their sideline and figuring out how they wanted to do because they controlled it. They had timeouts. They could do whatever they wanted. It was all at their fingertips, and it was just amazing on how it ultimately, 20 seconds left, they end up scoring, but just complete mismanagement in the final minute to cover up all the other crazy plays that happened in that game.
6: Yes, there's no shame in being smart. I mean, really. And your fan base, I understand. Listen, the word that bothers people is letting. In a football game where the competition is so fierce, to say, hey, let the other team score. But sometimes letting them do that is the smartest thing to do, the right thing to do, and actually helps you win the game. And if you let them score and come back down and win the game, no one's going to forget that you let them score. You know?
27: What's the best?

0: they didn't do a very good job of addressing this situation.
1: Not so far, Ron. Not at all.
0: But I'm old school. You never take points off the board, especially you're winning the game, especially you got points, you get points in the fourth quarter, and just go win the game. Never mind about the score, just win the damn game. So,
1: Ron, I agree with you 100%. I appreciate the call, and thank you for listening always. It's nice to hear from you. Thanks for listening on our flagship station, The Zone in Madison. I agree with all of that, Ron, and I will give you my full thoughts on Matt LaFleur's decision to take the points off the board, as Sean Hockley said, which, again, that is the cliche. That is the term. You never take points off the board. I can say it. You can say it. Reporters, coaches, and players can say it. The ref should not say it. Sean Hockley is such a douchebag, and I can't stand him. And I was mad at him yesterday, long before the three straight third down penalties were called. For whatever reason, and maybe it's because I was younger, maybe it's because everything's better in the past, I don't remember getting annoyed with Father Hockley when he would give his explanations. Weirdly, there was something endearing about it, or maybe I'm misremembering. This, the son of Hockley, spawn of Hockley, is unbearable. And they went out of their way to call sudden motion on a quarterback, which isn't, I've never seen that called in my life. Because he's lifting his leg. And the douchebag goes, he has been warned. Hey, Sean, how about you go slam your head in the door of the locker room? And again, I got a 12-hour ban on Twitter yesterday because I tweeted. I thought it was a funny tweet. I thought Elon made comedy legal again. I open up Twitter every other day and there's a video of someone getting shot on my timeline. Jesus. I tweeted that in a just world, Sean Hockley would have his skull cracked open with a potato cannon, and then I got banned for 12 hours. So I was just trying to speak my truth about the officiating. But it had nothing to do with the third down calls. It was the fact that a-hole. Green Bay is electing to take the points off the board. Sean, just say they declined the penalty and shut your mic off. Someone should punch you right in the mouth. We'll talk about the field goal decision next, and more of your phone calls, too.
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7: Well, it's an off day for the Brewers. They're in Pittsburgh, where they're going to open up a series against the Pirates tomorrow night. They could do so with the ability to clinch their fourth straight NL Central title. Right now, their magic number to clinch is 2. If the Cubs lose tonight to Atlanta, then Milwaukee can win the division with a victory over the Pirates tomorrow. Any combination of a Cubs loss or a Milwaukee win lowers that magic number. The Crew also fighting for home field advantage throughout the playoffs. They currently hold a 2.5 game lead on the Dodgers there with 12 games to play. Turning to Wisconsin, they're coming off a 36-9 win over Western Illinois this past weekend. It was not a perfect game by any measure, though Coach Luke Fickell's biggest gripe was how the team played after jumping out to a 17-0 lead.
8: Really, the only negative, to be honest, is first and foremost as a team is our ability to sustain. We got really high really quick, made some big plays both offensively and special teams-wise and defensively as well. And then maybe just the maturity and the ability to sustain that. Obviously, we didn't do a good enough job. That's where we got to get better.
7: Wisconsin going to face Eastern Michigan on Saturday. Badgers favored by 24.5. Kick is at 11:30.
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7: Well, the Packers are dusting themselves off after blowing another double-digit second-half lead and losing to Minnesota yesterday. It was their sixth straight loss dating back to last year, if you include the playoffs. The Vikings scored 29 unanswered of the final 17 minutes to win the game. Green Bay going to be on the road again this weekend as they head to New York to face the 1-0 Jets. With this Wisconsin Sports Zone Network update, I'm Zach Kyle Prin.
10: Now that you've slept on it, you still stand by that 4th-and-1 instead of taking the points and everything?
11: Yeah, I think so. I think, you know, just trying to push it to a 2-score game. And when you're up 2 scores, that changes the whole complexion of the game.
12: Matt LaFleur today, question and answer, a night to sleep on it. Would you still go back and take the points off the board as spawn of Hockley? Sean Hockley just had to, he had to say that into his microphone. God, I should be hit by a bus. That the framing of Matt LaFleur today and the description of his decision making, I actually, as much as you can accept anything from a coach that you don't agree with, I understand it. If the whole goal and the thought process is we wanted to be up 2 scores and we were going to do anything necessary to be up 2 scores, okay, that's a strategy. And if he's consistent on that throughout the season and he operates with that strategy, fine. My problem with him taking the points off the board is the way I viewed it, I think Matt LaFleur was chasing a bus that had already left the station at that moment in the game. I think, and at what point, that happened in the middle of the third quarter, right? And I can pull up the play-by-play just to make sure, but if memory serves, it was somewhere in the middle of the third quarter. The way I view it, by that point in the fourth quarter, or was it in the fourth quarter? Hold on, 5-yard penalty. It was. Oh, his was in the fourth quarter. So even better. Makes my point even more. In the fourth quarter, it was 22-17. The Packers were not winning that game with style points. That much had been decided. They were going to win a gritty, grindy, somewhat close game against a backup quarterback on the road, divisional game. That's what was going to happen. Or that's what the Packers, that's where it was trending. And I know it fell apart, but at that moment in the game with the Packers driving and about to kick a field goal, it felt like, you know what? It's not sexy. It's not perfect. And it's eerily similar to last year. So it doesn't feel great, but they'll be 1-0 and they'll win a gritty, grindy game on the road against a divisional opponent who had a backup quarterback who made a throw or two. That's where the game was going. And I think Matt LaFleur knew that. And I think Matt LaFleur was thinking, well, that's not going to be accepted. That's not going to be popular. We need to put our boot on the throat of the opponent. And we need to go for the throat. We need to be aggressive because that's what you do in the NFL now. You be aggressive. You step down on their neck and you keep going until they stop breathing. When in reality, like, dude, at this point, just make sure you don't lose. Like that's probably, it's the fourth quarter. If it was the first or the second quarter and the Packers wanted to take points off the board, I'd be fine with it. I don't think you should never take points off the board. I think it's situation dependent. And if it happened in the first or the second quarter, when a blowout and put our boot on the neck, when that was still on the board, fine. It wasn't on the board in the fourth. He was chasing a bus that had already left the station. So that's why I had a problem with it. Just go up 8. Your defense is playing well. You keep the game in a somewhat reasonable. I mean, what down line were they on anyways? They were on the Minnesota 17. It's not like they were on the Minnesota 6. The most likely outcome of that drive was they're probably going to kick a field goal anyways because they sucked ass in the red zone yesterday. So I wouldn't have done it. Matt LaFleur's explanation is fine, and I'll accept it. And a lot of people on Packers Twitter and a lot of the football intelligentsia will say, well, that's what you should do because you got to go for the neck. Because everybody just thinks you should go for every fourth down now, and you always got to be aggressive. And if you're not blowing out a team, it doesn't matter. I value a close win still. I still think that means something, especially compared to the alternative, which is losing by 17 in week one. So I get a little annoyed when everyone's like, anytime there's a fourth down decision or a field goal decision or like a decision yesterday to take the points off the board, which I detest it and I blame Sean Hockley. I think the whole of football fandom is like, well, you got to be aggressive. You got to put your boot. You got to put your boot on their neck. Stop down until they stop. You got to put your boot on. You have to put your boot on the throat of the opponent. Like, give me a break. You need to win a football game. So that's what would have been my priority yesterday. But again, I think Matt LaFleur was chasing a result. I think he was chasing an outcome that was no longer on the table. If that play happened in the first or the second quarter, I'd be fine with it. Because we're going to try to gap this team. We're going to try to score multiple times and take a big time lead. That wasn't possible in the fourth quarter. That bus had already left the station. So fine, get another bus. Get the winning bus. It's still a fine bus. It's not the best bus, but it's a good bus. The winning bus. Make sure you catch the winning bus. And Matt LaFleur missed that bus. The Packers missed that bus in an attempt, I think, the way I see it, to chase the put our heel on the boot of the neck of the opponent. That bus, which was already gone. That was around the corner. You couldn't even see it anymore. It was so far gone. It was the fourth quarter. All right, that's my thought on the field goal situation. Back to your phone calls. Wisco Sports Show. Who's this?
5: Grant Bills, how are we living?
12: I figured this is you, Vagabond. Appreciate you holding. I wanted to deliver a take. As much as I love taking phone calls, I do owe you, a little analysis every other segment or so. So thank you for waiting. What's up?
5: Your platform, you have to give us those words. Hey, I want to fight you on this Jordan Love bit. And I know you've committed to Jordan Love has ascended to the higher football powers. Like, that's been like the bit of the last month.
12: No, everybody's
5: saying it.
12: Everyone's saying it. I'm just passing it. Vagabond, my analysis has been, look at another person is just glowing and oozing about Jordan Love's mastery of the position. I don't know that I've been, doesn't matter. Continue your call.
5: You've been the parrot giving us the calls from the captain's SC. Yes.
12: I'm just giving you the buzz of the late off season. That's all.
5: And we appreciate it. I'm just saying, where was it? Because you can blame the offensive line. You can blame Matt LaFleur. And by the way, quick question. Was Tucker Kraft just ruled out for the second half? Like, he was on a snap count?
12: He played 40. They said today that the plan was 40 snaps and he played 45. I did not notice that in the second half yesterday. So I can't give you a great answer on Tucker Kraft. I'm not sure.
5: Because earlier, a couple weeks back, I said the number one reason they should pay Tucker Kraft is because they do not have a running game. They do not have an offensive line.
12: Mm-hmm.
5: And if there's one thing a quarterback absolutely needs, against an aggressive defense, it's that safety blanket that everybody always talks about. I noticed because in the first half, Love was great against the blitz. They had Tucker Kraft on the field. Late in the fourth quarter, like, it was all panic. It was sheer panic. And I'm like, okay, if they knew going in, and just here's more like Matt LaFleur slander for you, right? Mm-hmm. I'm sure there's not been enough of it on the airwaves today. If they knew going in that Tucker Kraft was going to be on a snap count,
12: mm-hmm.
5: my number one question is, why did it look like they should have paid Tucker Kraft $40 million a year based on how different, because they blitzed 80% the whole game. They didn't change. Brian Flores didn't turn up the pressure.
12: Correct. And Matt LaFleur said that in his presser today when he was asked, well, like, why did the second half look different? And Matt LaFleur even said they didn't change anything. It's not like they switched up the game plan. It was the same throughout. Matt LaFleur said that today.
5: But they did. And it was Tucker Kraft not being on the field.
12: Well, the Packers might have changed something. The Vikings didn't change anything. I'm backing
5: you
12: up here.
5: Correct. Yeah, exactly. We're on the same page. Tucker Kraft makes that big of an impact. If you're sitting here wondering why, and I was in the like Bart Winkler, Big Ron in Jersey, I know Tony in Texas, Cone Roller, all in the Twitter group chat. We're in here, and somebody in the first half, and he was Big Ron, not to call you up, buddy, but you were like, hey, this defensive coordinator is an idiot. They're going to eat this blitz alive all game long. And then Tucker Kraft goes out, and it looks like the Packers have never seen a blitz in their life because – both running backs, Marshawn Lloyd, Chris Brooks, excel at catching the football. Neither one of them had a reception.
12: Yeah.
5: You turn on Sunday Night Football, you have Jackson Dart, led by John Harbaugh, you know, picking apart the Dallas Blitz. Mike Singletary, or whatever his name is, Devin Singletary, one of the Singletaries, has all these swing passes and these, you know, where is the simple blitz break from Jordan Love at the line of scrimmage? Orchestrating, checking into something different. Why can't it look different? And I have one more take if you have time, otherwise you can save it for tomorrow.
12: Save it for tomorrow because we got loaded phone lines. Sorry, Vagabond.
5: Yep.
12: I will say, we'll talk soon. Thank you for waiting. I will say when you, so to bring it back to the beginning of your phone call, because I don't know about Tucker Kraft snap counts. I can't add to that. And you're right. There was no running back pass game. And to my eyes, it didn't look like that was there and Jordan Love was turning it down. It just looked like it wasn't a part of the game plan. I didn't watch the old 22 today, but just watching like a moron like everyone else, because I don't watch the game four times like everyone has a podcast. It just looked like that wasn't part of the game plan. They were keeping him in to pass protect. Not well. It didn't work, but that looked like the game plan. But to go all the way back to your original point, Vagabond, because we haven't really talked about the Jordan Love of it all yet. You brought up all of these interviews and all of these columns and stories that have been written and these comments given by Matt LaFleur about Jordan Love's mastery at the line of scrimmage and mastery of things. Maybe this makes me a Jordan Love honk. Okay? If you think that, you check me on it. We can go back and forth. I would argue when you ask, well, where was it yesterday? I think it was on display by the fact that he finished that football game. I'm amazed that he finished the game. Because that's how much pressure, that's how many hits he was taking. When you say, well, where was his mastery yesterday? I think we saw it. And if you want to say, well, Grant, at a certain point, you can't just say the quarterback was fine and move on. How many games can they blow? How many leads can they blow? At a certain point, you got to look at the quarterback. Fine. I'll do that. Like, big picture, why is this happening if the quarterback is so good? Totally okay. But the specifics of, like, the down in, down out yesterday... I don't know what else you could ask a quarterback to do. I don't know if there's another quarterback in the NFL. Honestly, I believe this. You yell at me and tell me I'm wrong. I don't know that there's another quarterback in the NFL, not named maybe Josh Allen, who you could have stuck in there and got better results yesterday. I'm amazed that he finished the game, and I'm amazed that there wasn't a strip sack or a fumble or an interception before it happened in the fourth quarter. That's where was Jordan Love's mastery? I think we were seeing it. I watched Josh Allen play a very similar game like that in Houston last year. He got his ass kicked and the Bills lost. So I guess I don't know what else you want a quarterback to do in that situation. Well, command things at the line of scrimmage. I mean, maybe I could be wrong, but that's my initial takeaway to the game yesterday. We got time for one or two here. Wisco Sports Show, who's this?
13: Bobby from Chitek, how you doing? Hey,
12: good, Bobby. What's going on?
13: Well, Grant, I think you're spot on there. I think we did see some Jordan Love mastery. Was he absolutely pummeled by the Vikings because of our offensive line? Yes, but I think he did play exceptionally well considering the circumstances.
12: I think so, too. And by the way, I don't care. You know what I mean, Bobby? Like, I'm not someone who's like, well, at least our quarterback played good. They lost. I don't care. I don't care. I would rather Jordan Love play crappy and they win. But if we're going to litigate the football game and describe the events that we saw, I'm going to describe them to you as I perceive them. So, like, Jordan Love played great. Whee! Like, I don't, that doesn't matter. They lost. We're just breaking it down. The X's and the O's, Bobby. You know that. You're a football guy.
13: Oh, yeah. Oh, yeah. And I got to say, Grant, I think that you were spot on getting Matt LaFleur has got to get on the right bus. And I just so happen to know which bus he needs to get on.
12: Okay.
13: He needs to get on the magic school bus and go to John Gruden's QB camp.
12: That's not where I thought you were going. That's Bobby, appreciate it. That's not where I thought you were going. I thought you were going to describe a bus by its size, not by its magical powers. Thank you, Bobby. One or two more here. Wisco Sports Show. Who's this?
14: Hey, Grant. It's Tom Green Bay.
12: Hey, Tom. What's up?
14: Hey, yeah, I agree with you. You know, the problem is Matt LaFleur is not a smart guy. He's just, Jordan Love struggled the first two series. We didn't look good. They had all offseason to get ready, and they didn't have any nice, easy catches to get him going, get his confidence going. And then, like, he comes on that 4th-and-1. Okay, Jordan Love called the play, but when you're getting pummeled the whole game because your offensive line can't pick up any guys, and Jordan Love, so he finally says, oh, I got to take over the game. I'm going to do it myself. So he's, my point is Matt LaFleur is ruining Jordan Love. He could be good at throwing screens, which he has done in the past. He could do all the bootlegs and the tight end throws. He can do everything. But Matt LaFleur and this offensive coaching staff does not put the Green Bay Packers with all their talent on offense in position to win. They just don't. They don't game. They knew that they were going to blitz. They knew they had all these good guys on defense. And for Matt LaFleur to sleep on it all night and come out the next day and say, oh, we're still going to be aggressive. Grant, your point's 100% right. He shouldn't. I don't think it's a smart coach to say that. I would think with 13 minutes going to fourth quarter, you don't take the points off the board. That's what a smart coach would do. But his ego did not let him second guess himself. And that's, I don't think, is very smart. And that's how he deals with Jordan Love. He doesn't run a smart offense for Jordan Love a lot of the time. It makes Jordan Love look not as good as his ceiling's way higher. And under Matt LaFleur, his ceiling is not as good as it can be.
12: So I think Matt LaFleur does so many. Todd, I got to disagree with you on a thing or two. I think he does a lot for Jordan Love. I still, even when they're losing for long stretches of the game yesterday, I'm like, man, they scheme guys open. Like it's a pretty offense, man. I think it's great. But that's a small part of being a head coach. That's a small part of winning a football game. You know, is having a nifty, neat, clever offense that gets guys open. They had a lot of extra blockers. I gave you that from Justice Mosqueda. On average, they had like 1.2 extra blockers. So more than the 5-0 linemen that are allotted. So on average, more than one extra blocker. I think Matt LaFleur put in the game plan. The guys didn't execute. They were missing blocks. They weren't passing off stunts. And Flores makes it hard because a lot of twists and stunts and a lot of different exotic looks. Yeah. I think they put a lot on Jordan Love yesterday, intentionally or unintentionally, with the way that the O-line was playing. And I think for the most part, Love did about as well yesterday as any football any quarterback in football would do. If that makes me a Jordan Love honk, maybe. Like, I've seen Josh Allen in a game like that. He sucks. He loses too. I watched it in Houston last year. Well, you know, Patrick Mahomes, maybe, I don't know. But they made a lot of big time throws to beat the blitz. And they weren't checkdowns, man. Like, you know, for Matt LaFleur saying, well, Jordan Love's got such command and he can bail us out of a lot of things. Yeah, but maybe let's hope that he doesn't have to do it every play. It's not just Matt LaFleur. It's a lot of execution on the O-line. And, you know, and Matt LaFleur's got his hands in that, too, as the head coach. Got to take a break. One final segment of this hour. If you're on hold, I promise I'll get to you, but I got to work in a break here. More coming up next.
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17: With a look at your news headlines on The Score, I'm Terry Kabarik. A November 30th trial date is set for a Fond du Lac woman accused of allowing her son to starve to death. Tina Beaupre is charged in Fond du Lac County Court with one count of child neglect with the consequence of death. Beaupre's 12-year-old son allegedly weighed just 56 pounds when he died in December of last year. She faces up to 25 years in prison if convicted. The De Pere Police Department becomes the latest law enforcement agency to end its use of Flock automated license plate reader cameras. In a news release, Police Chief Jeremy Murkowski says DePere will begin placing bags over the Flock cameras by week's end, and officers will no longer be able to access the system. Meantime, Green Bay Police Department will continue using its Flock cameras. Chief Chris Davis says they've developed a new policy concerning the use of the cameras and the storage of the data they collect. Davis says additional safeguards should prevent abuse.
18: There are stricter requirements for searches and what are called hot list entries, where we put a vehicle on a list of the ones that we're looking for some reason. It's actually codifying something in policy that we're already doing, that officers are required to enter not only a specific either crime type or public safety reason from a drop-down list, and enter a case number. And it's not possible to go forward with the search without those two data points.
17: The public can comment on the new Green Bay Police ALPR camera policy on the department's website for the next month. You're up to date, and now you know the score.
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19: Vikings quarterback Kyler Murray is in concussion protocol. That was the message today from head coach Kevin O'Connell, who also said running back Jordan Mason is being evaluated for a thumb injury. Ravens head coach Jesse Minter called wide receiver Zay Flowers day-to-day with his hamstring injury. And Chargers head coach Jim Harbaugh said that wide receiver Ladd McConkey is day-to-day with injured ribs that forced him to leave yesterday's game against the Cardinals. Rams head coach Sean McVay giving an update on Aaron Donald.
20: Well, Aaron play on Monday?
21: I haven't decided that yet. He's going to continue to work his process, and you know, we'll see what that looks like.
19: Week 2 Monday Night Football is the Giants and Rams from LA. Week 1 Monday Night Football is tonight in Kansas City. Chiefs taking on the Broncos. Florida State fired AD Michael Alford, while the Clippers and Raptors finalized their Kawhi Leonard deal, sending him to Toronto. Clippers get Brandon Ingram, Grady Dick, 2 first rounders and 2 second rounders, plus a pick swap.
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24: Clouds increase this afternoon ahead of evening and overnight showers and scattered thunderstorms. Breezy as well. Lows around 58 to 60 with 1 to 2 inches of rain possible. Heading into your Tuesday, we see the chance for some morning scattered showers give way to mostly cloudy skies. We're breezy and milder at 75 degrees. From the WBAY First Alert Weather Center, I'm meteorologist Kyle Eck.
12: No takes in the meantime. Just 2 things that don't need a full segment. I just want to mention quickly. Kyler Murray got a concussion yesterday. It's his fault. It was a penalty because he got hit in the head. I don't think it was an intentional dirty hit to the head, but he got hit in the head, so it's a penalty. I would just like to say, if you're going to be a running quarterback, whatever happens to you, I'm never going to clutch pearls. And if Jordan Love runs and goes down that awkwardly and opens himself up to getting drilled, I will come on here the next day and call him a dope and say that he's got to be better. We have jumped the shark with running quarterbacks in this league. Every offense is clap, snap, one read, duck and run. And on third down especially, if a quarterback is going to aggressively try to run and then all of a sudden they say, never mind, and then go down awkwardly without sliding, sorry, the safety that's closing really fast and weighs more than you, sorry, the arm ended up hitting your head. It's a penalty. It's also your fault. And I will say that no matter. So I have no sympathy for Kyler Murray. Hope he gets better. Maybe he'll learn to slide. And I'd say the same thing about Jordan Love. Also, what is going on with Grace Egan? A quick Badger volleyball take. I was talking about this with Kate earlier today. No one's seen her. She hasn't been on the bench. She hasn't been a part of any of these matches since she had that awesome game a couple weeks ago. Was it against Florida? Match set. You know what I mean? And everyone's like, what's happening? The coach said, I'm going to let Grace talk about what happened. Kelly Sheffield wouldn't get. And then earlier today says she's going to announce something on her Instagram page. She's got a back. Why did the team just not say it? Did the player just want to follow my Instagram? I'm going to put out a statement. This generation of athletes, man. Very weird. Not worthy of any more time. Hour number 2 next.
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7: Well, it's an off day for the Brewers. They're in Pittsburgh, where they're going to open up a series against the Pirates tomorrow night. They could do so with the ability to clinch their fourth straight NL Central title. Right now, their magic number to clinch is 2. If the Cubs lose tonight to Atlanta, then Milwaukee can win the division with a victory over the Pirates tomorrow. Any combination of a Cubs loss or a Milwaukee win lowers that magic number. The Crew also fighting for home field advantage throughout the playoffs. They currently hold a 2.5 game lead on the Dodgers there with 12 games to play. Turning to Wisconsin, they're coming off a 36-9 win over Western Illinois this past weekend. Was not perfect game by any measure, though Coach Luke Fickell's biggest gripe was how the team played after jumping out to a 17-0 lead.
8: Really, the only negative, to be honest, is first and foremost as a team is our ability to sustain. We got really high really quick, made some big plays both offensively and special teams-wise and defensively as well. And then maybe just the maturity and the ability to sustain that. Obviously, we didn't do a good enough job. That's where we got to get better.
7: Wisconsin going to face Eastern Michigan on Saturday. Badgers favored by 24.5. Kick is at 11:30.
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7: Well, the Packers are dusting themselves off after blowing another double-digit second-half lead and losing to Minnesota yesterday. It was their sixth straight loss dating back to last year, if you include the playoffs. The Vikings scored 29 unanswered of the final 17 minutes to win the game. Green Bay going to be on the road again this weekend as they head to New York to face the 1-0 Jets. With this Wisconsin Sports Zone Network update, I'm Zach Heil-Prin.
0: One more snap. Call it off. Wentz, what backups you hope they can do, they can come in and play like this in emergency duty.
1: Yep, especially in a Kevin O'Connell style offense where he can come in, manage the game.
2: Fourth quarter, I think the big momentum shift happened when we went forward on 4th-and-1, didn't convert. There were a few times I thought we were going to get off the grass. We got called for some penalties, just really regained the momentum.

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1: Hour number two, the Wisco Sports Show, presented tonight by Road America. Still plenty of action late summer, early fall. And the colors, the changing seasons at Road America is beautiful because if you've never been to Road America, you might, you know, in your mind, you might picture a racetrack and a big, you know, tri-ogle or oval or whatever. That's one of the NASCAR tracks, right? Or like the Milwaukee Mile. It's a big loop, you know, concrete and grandstands. And that has its time and place as well for race fans. Road America, it's like a state park. But there's a racetrack winding through it. It's beautiful. So great option as a trip or something to do in the fall to enjoy the foliage and this beautiful time of year. And they got plenty of events still on the calendar, including this weekend. If you're a fan of vintage cars, I can't imagine a better event for you. It's their Art on Wheels Vintage Weekend with VSCDA. There's over 300 meticulously restored vintage and historic race cars spanning 11 classes. They're going to take the track and you can enjoy that. And something that's unique to this weekend, and if you're a car nerd, not just racing, but if you're a motorhead, this is one of the events that they actually give you open access to the paddock as well. So you can go right down there and get really up close and personal and get a feel and get a peek at these, you know, cars from all sorts of eras that have all been, you know, really nicely maintained and prepared. So if you're a not just a vintage car fan and a vintage racing fan, but a car, you want to get down close and personal, you can get in the paddock this weekend, and they don't let you do that from any event. So roadamerica.com, the events tab, you can see what's remaining this year for you to go enjoy. Get passes, set up camping, everything like that. Also, as we hit a little housekeeping before I get back to your phone calls here to begin the second hour, the Monday mailbag in 45 minutes. Submit your question, grantbills21@gmail.com. I will get to those at the end. I do want to hit Luke Fickell and Colton Joseph because I do have a thought or two on that game. If Packers are fast and furious and the calls are coming in, we can push that tomorrow, but I do have some things to say about the Badgers. All right. Thank you for waiting through the break. 608-321-1670. Your calls is promised. Wisco Sports Show. Who's this?
2: Hey, Grant.
1: Ed in Madison. I'm sorry we couldn't get you on Bill's show earlier today, Ed. It was a busy day. Apologies.
2: Hey, it's all good, bro. I had to get roll anyway. Listen, everybody's pinpointing all the when the downfall started and everything. I'm going to tell you the downfall started probably preseason when we couldn't get our offensive line in order. And when they couldn't prepare, when they knew in advance who we were playing, the Minnesota Vikings defensive guru, I don't know how many plays he blitzed on, but I had a number in my head around 20 out of 24 pass plays, possibly. I could be wrong on that. I need to check with my stat manager, my wife, but she was keeping track. And if you know you're going up against the floor, you know, that type of defensive coordinator, you should have been prepped and ready to roll and to not put Jagger into the game. And when you prepped him all preseason,
1: yeah,
2: to be ready, and he didn't sniff one iota, that to me falls on our offensive line coach and the offensive coordinator.
1: Well, I don't get the Donovan Jennings, which I didn't expect them to make the right decision if Banks couldn't go, because they never do, Ed. Yeah. We have years of history with this, but they started the guy who hadn't really taken any first or second team reps at that position all of training camp. I don't understand that.
2: I hate his answer.
1: Time on task.
2: That answer stunk. Why they gave him that opportunity. That was the crappiest, I'm sorry, that was the worst answer you could possibly give to the fan base looking for answers. I'm just gobsmacked.
1: Well, the answer, Ed, and I don't want to cut you off, but we haven't gotten into this hot and heavy yet, and your call set us up beautifully to do so, so I want to cut it right there. You are right. Donovan Jennings starting at left guard doesn't make a whole lot of sense now. Is that what doomed them wholesale? No, but Matt LaFleur cannot go out there and play right tackle for Zach Tom, who I'll be calling Zach Tom until he starts playing like an actual right tackle worth the money. Can he go out there and play left tackle for Jordan Morgan? No, he's going to have to learn. Or Sean Ryan. No, those players have to go out there and execute. But what Matt LaFleur can do in conjunction with Adam Stenovich and Luke Butkus, the line coach, is put the best possible candidate in the spot to play. And that's not Donovan. Why would that be Donovan Jennings? His answer in the post game, and I don't know if Mike set the cut. I'm sorry. He did. Here, give me 1 second. I'll get it downloaded. I believe he said time on task. Which, well, here I'll play the cut and then I'll give you my response before we get back to the phone calls.
3: because it was more time on task, I would say, throughout the course of the offseason. He's done a nice job, so felt like he earned that opportunity.
1: But he didn't have time on task because he was not the first or the second string left guard. The depth chart and the practice regimen would not have indicated that he was the guy who's supposed to go. Mike Clemens did a great job outlining this. He's like, I watched practice all year long. We were talking about this in the press box. Didn't make any sense. So Matt LaFleur says time on task. That would indicate that he had the most time on the task, meaning he repped left guard as much as anybody and was prepared to play that position. But that wasn't true. I believe it was Jagger Burton or Anthony Belton. Donovan Jennings would have been like my third or fourth pick. But of course, that's a pick the Packers made because this is what they do. We can hit more on that, but I don't want to make you wait on the phones any longer. 608-321-1670. Wisco Sports Show. Who's this?
4: Hey, Grandpa Clem.
1: Grandpa Clemhead. You don't need to date yourself like that, Clemhead. What's going on?
4: Well, this is my first point. I've been watching the NFL football since the 1960s, and I can remember for decades announcers saying, take the points on the road.
1: Yep.
4: You always take some of the points on the road. It was axiomatic. How do you like that big word? But I was so upset when that happened. I'm glad my grandkids weren't around to hear me swear because I really ripped loose. I prayed on 4th and 1 that the Packers would jump, have a false start so they'd have to kick. Mm-hmm. I knew it wasn't going to work. I just knew the Vikings were ready for it. It wasn't going to happen. And, okay, that was the old school of me, take the points on the road. The new school part of me says, why don't you have a pusher when you're doing a quarterback sneak? You can't rely on Jordan Love's legs to you know, with that crafty offensive line. You got to have a pusher.
1: Put that on Love. I mean, maybe I would have helped. It's better than nobody. I don't know how much. To my knowledge, and based on what I've read and heard, that was Love's decision. That was not the play call. The play call is not a quarterback sneak. Love got up there and said, canned it and got him into that play. So that I put on Jordan Love. The points off the board, just wholesale, just talking strategy, I put that on LaFleur, and his explanation was fine. His goal was, his line of demarcation was 2 scores. Okay, all right, that's a fine explanation. I would have felt okay with it if it was first or second quarter. Because you have time to gap a team. Like, we can be aggressive and make up for it. In the fourth quarter, like, they weren't going to have a sexy win at that point, Clemhead. So just do your best to secure the win, and we can worry about the rest, you know, week 2, week 3, after starting 1-0.
4: Yeah. Well, I also want to back up your potato cannon statement. My son and I went to the range one day, and people were shooting a potato cannon, and they were using apples, but it was a potato cannon, and they used Aquanet hairspray as fuel. Oh, my God, those things came out so fast. It's unbelievable. So I think if somebody gets smacked with a potato cannon, it's all over. Maybe they thought you were talking about attempted murder, Grant. They were taking you too seriously. But although I doubt if any of those censors on Twitter or whatever, I bet you none of them even know what a potato cannon is. They saw the word cannon.
1: Well, that's the thing. You know, it's like Bill Clinton with cattle guards didn't know there was a piece of metal. It's not an actual, it's not an actual part. Like, you're correct. I know I love potato cannon, pumpkin cannon, too. I remember going to the old Red Cedar Tree Farm, the pumpkin patch back in the day. They'd launch pumpkins over, they'd fire it over an entire 80-acre field. Like, those things go.
4: Did they use a catapult or a trebuchet?
1: No, I think they had the compressed air cannon.
4: They did.
1: I'm a sucker for a trebuchet, too. That's cool. That's physics at work, Clemhead.
4: Yeah, so be careful talking about potato cannons because they can be deadly.
1: They can.
4: So.
1: Well, appreciate it, Clemhead. That's kind of the point. Like, Sean Hockley, man, get off my TV. Spawn of Hockley. So two different parts to the take the points off the board situation. There's the decision, which is worth talking about. And I think it's a go either way thing. I didn't like it because I thought Matt LaFleur was chasing something that could not be caught. I think he was saying, we're going to be aggressive. We're going to win this game. And we're going to flex our muscles. It was already a 1-score game in the fourth quarter. That outcome was out of reach. So if he goes for it in the first or the second quarter, which they had opportunities to be more aggressive in the first and second quarter and weren't, and the thought process is, we're going to blow them out and run away with this, fine, in the first or the second quarter. That outcome was already off the board in the fourth quarter. The game was a game. It was a close game against a rival. It was ugly. It was gritty. Just do your best to win the ugly, gritty game. Decision, put that on the side. The play itself, that's one of the criticisms that I'll levy on Jordan Love for yesterday. There aren't many. That's one of them. It seems he audibled into that, which, interesting that Matt LaFleur mentioned that. You know, well, that was actually Jordan's can. Ah, okay. So, hey, the play that didn't work, everyone, you know, just so you know, that was the quarterback who I speak glowingly of his command and his decision-making and his ability to get me out of bad calls, but God forbid I cover for him when he makes a bad one, Just thought it was interesting Matt LaFleur needed to mention that. That was Jordan Love's call, and I'll criticize him for that. I have very few criticisms of Jordan Love yesterday because I think you could put Josh Allen in that spot, and I don't know that he would have done much better. I've seen Josh Allen in that spot before. I saw it in Houston last year. He got his ass kicked, and they lost the game. I'm amazed Jordan Love finished the game yesterday. And I don't think that's me being too much of a Jordan Love honk or supporter. That's what I saw. And if you want to have a conversation again about, well, if Jordan Love's so great, then why do they keep blowing all these leads? There's something there. Yeah, even if his numbers are good and they're tremendous. Like, sure, there's a thing there. And if you want to go there, I'll go there with you. I'm not saying Jordan Love is a sacred cow who's beyond criticism. But between the white lines yesterday, I have very few criticisms or complaints about Jordan Love. I don't know exactly in some of those spots what more he's supposed to do. Other than get his neck broken, because Jacob Monk, who it turns out, wow, Jacob Monk sucks. Who could have possibly known that? Like, I don't know what else a quarterback's supposed to do in some of those situations. 608-321-1670, Wisco Sports Show. Who's this?
5: Hey, Grant, Darnell.
1: Hey, good evening, Darnell.
5: I wish it was a better evening, Grant. You ever heard the moniker, it's just so crazy it might work?
1: Mm-hmm. Yeah. What's that from? Crazy it might work. Yeah.
5: Yeah, yeah. I think that the Vikings kind of did that yesterday. Not to take, you know, the spotlight off the Packers here, but they went all-out blitz, like zero coverage, all-out blitz on – I mean, I know they blitzed on like 80% of the snaps, mm-hmm. but they went all out blitz. I'm like, it felt like every other snap, right? They kind of burned that card this year in game one. Like that kind of jailhouse blitz can be schemed against pretty easily, you know?
1: So I'm told. I thought the offseason would have been long enough to scheme against such a thing, but yeah, go ahead.
5: Well, right, but you didn't know that specific crazy blitz was going to be happening as often as it did, right? So what I'm saying is they kind of burn that for the rest of the year for other teams. That's now on tape, and everyone else is going to be like, okay, you know, if they start doing this in a game, this is what we're going to do, right? Whereas the Packers kind of had to be like, all right, well, now we have to figure this out on the fly, which a good head coach should be able to do. I'm not excusing it. I'm just saying it's kind of wild that they went balls to the wall in the first game of the season to pull out a victory against the division rivals. And now that card might be kind of burned for the rest of the year. But I also got to give some props to the Vikings, man. I mean, they
1: won the game.
5: Bought it in the second half. Like they just took no for, or did not take no for an answer and just went at it. And you know, I think that they won the game just as much as the Packers threw it away. And that's going to happen, you know. I will just say this. I am not excited. Like, no. I am less excited for the season after game one than I was before game one, and I think that that's kind of scary.
1: This was the weirdest feeling week one. Darnell, before I let you go, I want your thoughts on this. Like, you're okay. I know I've kept you too long here, Darnell, but one more thing. That was the least week one feeling week one I've ever watched. That felt like week 20 of last. It felt like we didn't – that didn't feel like a new season. That felt like we continued last year. I don't think I've ever experienced a week one quite like that, to your point.
5: Well, I think part of that is that it didn't really feel like we had anybody new outside of Jonnu Smith. You know, it's kind of like,
1: who I forgot. When he caught that team first pass, I'm like, who the F is number 18?
5: I thought it was Melton.
1: Me
5: I'm
1: too.
5: Like, he's huge. When did he get a growth spurt? I didn't. There was nobody really new on the team. No one to kind of be like, oh, I wonder how this guy's going to turn out. You know, there weren't any, like, impact rookies or anything where you're like, oh, I wonder what this guy's going to do outside of maybe, like, Matthew Golden, which, you know, outside of at least he got into the fray kind of in the second half. That was nice to see him, you know, catch some balls and run some yards after catch there. Mm-hmm. But other than that, my God, that second half was just a brutal watch, and it doesn't inspire any hope, really,
1: no,
5: for the next couple of games, even if maybe they're not the hardest games on their schedule. You know, I think Packer fans are going to be excited to be 1-2 as opposed to you kind of hope you'd be 3-0 going into week 4. But,
1: well,
5: you know, Such is life in the NFL.
1: So I don't like the Cope Darnell. I'll just tell you I disagree. Now that I've let you go, I'll tell you that I disagree. the Vikings burning that card in week one, I just think is Cope. That's kind of what Brian Flores does. And for a bunch of people saying, well, no, nobody else is going to blitz like Brian Flores. Well, maybe not 80%, but I certainly blitz a lot until the Packers show that they can stop it. Spagnuolo's done it to him before. Who's with the Viking? With the Giants did it a couple years ago. Was that Wink Martindale at the time? Maybe. Like, blitz-heavy coordinators have done this to the Packers before, and they've kind of been unable to recover in-game, of course. So I think it's just Cope to say, well, the Vikings burned it in week one. Well, they won a football game. I picked the Vikings to win this game. I didn't expect the Packers, because I didn't think the Packers would be up to snuff. Too many guys missing. Vikings are really good at home. And who knows how Kyler Murray would have played if he didn't, you know, allow himself to be obliterated on a play that was a penalty. Sure, but protect yourself, you dope. Running quarterbacks, dude, I can't. I thought the Packers would lose, but that's because I thought the Vikings would be good. Not because the Packers would be up, you know, 12 points in the second half and gag. That's different. If the Packers had lost because they look like the slightly lesser team, okay, I guess we'd be critical for different reasons today. This feels more sinister. I'm going to take a break. Remember the Monday mailbag at the end of this hour, grantpills21@gmail.com. Another segment or two on the Packers, a little bit more audio from Matt LaFleur, more of your phone calls, and I do have a Luke Fickell thing as well before we get to the end of the show.
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17: The Packers spent an entire offseason with an emphasis on finishing. They need to go back to the drawing board after leading in the fourth quarter and then falling again. The momentum changed after the Packers took 3 points off the board to set up a 4th-and-1, only to see quarterback Jordan Love check to a quarterback keeper and wind up short in a 39-22 season opening loss to the Vikings. Head coach Matt LaFleur:
3: we're going
17: to
3: be aggressive. I mean, it was going to be an 8-point game. If it would have been a 2-possession game, I probably would have thought otherwise. But I thought we had a chance to try to go for the throat in that situation.
17: I'll have more after this.
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17: The Packers, dating back to last season, have now dropped 6 straight games in which they led and lost. Safety Evan Williams:
20: regardless of what happened last drive, last play, whether it's for you or against you, you got to find a way to flush it and move forward. Yeah, it's definitely unfortunate, you know, especially in those, you know, critical drives, critical circumstances where you got to get off the field.
17: Williams had a pick in the end zone of the fourth quarter, only to see it wiped out by penalty. In fact, the Packers committed 3 straight defensive penalties, and the Vikings eventually scored a touchdown. Carson Wentz called on to replace Kyler Murray, who suffered a concussion. Wentz helped the Vikings close out with 29 straight points to pull the Week 1 upset. I'm Bill Scott. I'll have more from Titletown tomorrow on the Wisconsin Radio Network.
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2: I don't know what his score was, but I don't think it was that good.
4: Jordan Morgan? Yeah. I think he'll probably be fine. I think he was, appreciate the call, Uncle Packer. I got to run. I think of all the players, he was the least bad. He wasn't great, but he was, I mean, the guards were miserable. And the tackles were bad, too. They were less bad. If you're looking at Jordan Morgan to be your best offensive lineman in, you're boned. You're boned. This is, I don't know if Matt LaFleur outlined it in this. I'll check Jordan Love, too. More on going for it on 4th and 1 and not making it. Does he kick the field goal if he's not so set on the finishing message? This is the answer to that.
3: I don't know, guys. The bottom line is...
4: So, I haven't listened to the rest of it, but that's not a good start. Do you kick the field goal if you're not so set on finishing?
3: I don't know, guys. The bottom line is, and I get it, and that's your job is to question us. And when it doesn't work out, you got to answer those questions. But I felt in my heart that we could get 1 yard, and we didn't do it.
4: So here's the question and answer. This is courtesy of Mike Clemens. He's doing yeoman's work in the middle of the night, cutting all the sound. Jordan Love, and this is a short clip, it looks like. Jordan Love, number 10. What made him check to the 4th and 1 quarterback sneak?
5: Just thought we can get it. We've run a lot of QB sneaks in the past. I felt confident that we'd be able to get it, and we did.
4: Well, they haven't run that many. I wouldn't say that it's something they're particularly good at. So I don't know what Jordan's talking about there. It's easy to yell at the coach, and he deserves to be yelled at today. They've lost 6 in a row dating back to last year, and they've gagged in 4 of them. Denver, Chicago, Minnesota. 1 in the playoffs. 3 of those are rivalry games. And they quit in another. Baltimore. So, yeah, yell to coach. It's warranted. But there are instances here and there where it's like, okay, yell to coach, yes, but what do you want him to do? Go out there and play football for Jacob Monk? I would argue he should have started someone other than Jacob Monk because I think Jacob Monk blows. Or Donovan Jennings. But, like, Jordan Love audibled. And Uncle Packer, I love you, mean it. But he said, well, he's got to tell Jordan Love not to, you know, change the play. Well, we've spent a whole year saying, well, you got to Jordan Love. He's got to take the reins. He's got to get more control at the lines. You know, Matt LaFleur probably sucks. He deserves it all right now. But there are like little things here where it's like, okay, but that, you know, the coach can't go out there and do that. He can't make the block for the guy. You want your quarterback to have autonomy at the line or not? So that specifically is on Jordan Love. I don't throw a lot at Jordan Love for yesterday's loss. That's one thing that I definitely do. Wisco Sports Show, who's this?
6: Tony in Alaska.
4: Hey, Tony, what's up? What's going on?
6: Oh, man. I'm not going to get into all the stuff that's been talked about and covered, you know, all the mistakes and stuff. The bottom line is LaFleur, would they give him a 5-year contract extension?
4: They haven't. 5 years? They

0: two or three games this year, which they're not going to. They have a lot of talent on the team. They're gonna win some games. They'll probably make the playoffs again as a wild card. He's not going anywhere. So he needs to figure it out, because policy is not going to fire him and owe him all that money after just giving him that extension. It's not going to happen.
1: So I'm not sure about the financials, and I'm not sure how they handle it. Tony, I appreciate the call. Reichel made a good point on with Bill earlier today, and I don't remember this. Reichel would definitely know better than me, and I wish I had the audio. I didn't grab it, but his point was that they fired Mike Sherman, I think, in the year after he was extended. And Reichel's point was, look, if Ed Policy feels like they got to make a move, they'll make a move, and the extension won't impede that. I would have to believe, I think the year would have to be pretty bad, but let's say they win 8 games and miss the playoffs, which they weren't that far off last year from winning 8 games. It's not like the wheels fell off. Like, no, they just have a couple bounces not go their way. Same year as last year, without a couple bounces is 8 wins, miss the playoffs. Is that enough? I don't know that they need to win 3 or 4. If they miss the playoffs, only win 8 games, of course, depending on how it looks, if they gag and blow a bunch of leads, I wouldn't put it past the Packers. But that's down the line. Daily Talk Show, we're doing a show today, so we'll talk about Minnesota and how that game made you feel. And I guess if we get closer to that, Tony, we could talk about that reality a little bit more. I do want to spend a couple minutes on Luke Fickell, another Packers thought, and a Luke Fickell thing coming up next, because there was one thing over the weekend that made me look a little sideways at the Badgers. And then Luke Fickell speaking today, I'm the Colton Joseph of it all, the quarterback who looked really bad on Saturday night. And the Monday Mailbag, of course, in the final segment. So submit your questions, grantbills21@gmail.com.
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5: Clouds and breeze this afternoon. Ahead of evening and overnight showers and scattered thunderstorms. Breezy as well. Lows around 58 to 60 with 1 to 2 inches of rain possible. Heading into your Tuesday, we see the chance for some morning scattered showers give way to mostly cloudy skies. We're breezy and milder at 75 degrees. From the WBAY First Alert Weather Center, I'm meteorologist Kyle Eck.
6: Yo, what was it?